0: how toxic exposure impacted crime and bad choices. And I thought that was very, very important information. How toxic exposure impact crime and bad choices. And I'm going to just give y'all some of the stats that we saw and heard and whatnot, right? But overall, study attributes 56% of firearm violence perpetration and 51% of victimization is in Milwaukee cohort to blood lead levels above 5 UGDL. Then it also talked about how exposure to these things impacted hyper behavior, low attention level, low level of community exposure was linked to measurable low working memory, processing speed, and executive function, the same cognitive systems tied to impulse and control. Right? Separate from lead, peer-reviewed research on TCE specifically documents developmentary neurotoxicity. It disrupted the neurotransmitter function, oxidative stress, and neuroinflammation in the developing brain, with observed behavioral outcomes including hyperactivity, lower IQ scores, and locomotor / attention deficit. Those were the two things that stood out a lot to me. Those stood out a lot. And I only discovered these things, right, on our journey that we had to go through with the community within the corridor to development. And as somebody who's just an entertainer, it was foreign to me. So it made me do a whole bunch of research. It made me research. But not only did it make me research, it solidified me running for office. My frustration with how that process was going, it really fueled me to run for office. Let's say that. It fueled me because I was so frustrated and tired with bull, with BS politicians that just are just really performative. Don't really put policies to protect the people. Let me not say they don't, right? But not ones that really matter. For somebody to be in there 20 years, 15 years, I'm just saying. But like I said, it propelled me to run for office, right? So yesterday, we told you all about that. So now today, I feel like I wanted to get into how did I even begin to want to run for office? So yeah, that was the final straw, right? Seeing our attorney for CWC also be an advisor for the DNR, the folks who was keeping their foot on our neck. That was crazy in itself. That was crazy in itself to me. So I'm like, you know what? I wonder if the folks are interested in how we even got here today. So the journey starts. The journey starts a long time ago. Long time ago, right? It was a night. It was nighttime. Me and DJ New Styles. I'm gonna tell y'all my first encounter with Bob Bauman. And how we ended up. Tell y'all my first encounter and how I said, you know what? I'm finna run against this mog. I was just fed up. But my first encounter, right? Me and New Styles out. He like, man, Nitty, let's go to, you know, one of these spots. I had to be on Water Street somewhere. The venue isn't open no more. It was either Water Street or Old World Third at the time, which is now King Drive.
1: Is this the first of many encounters with

0: Bauman, by the way, or is this just...
1: This
0: like the one and only that was like, all right, I'm cool on
1: this
0: it.
1: Was the first one that was like, oh, he really think he Scarface, Al Pacino around the city. You know, because I just peeped out he was moving and how he was using his seat to... As if it's almost he was enjoying the circus show that he was creating, right? Whether that's putting venue owners against community members or DJs and service industry people against community members, and just really just setting the table for, in my opinion, not an environment that's conducive to a thriving downtown Milwaukee and a thriving nightlife. So, you know, me and New Styles, DJ New Styles, the infamous DJ New Styles, might I add, touring at the time with Digital Underground, Shock G, many more, you know, Ray Nitty. I mean, I ain't no Digital Underground, but shoot, we was touring too. I actually got to meet them homies, man. Pretty smooth homies, man. So we going to this spot, man, and I'm telling you, I didn't want to go. I did not want to go. We was already about to go kick it with the others. And others meaning Dwight's. And I'm like, bro, I just, you know, just don't have a good experience trying these places. So he's like, man, we going to be good. So, yeah, we go down there, man. We dressed up. I got on a suit. New Styles got on a blazer. You know, open toe sandals. He ain't had open toe sandals. But he had some hard bottoms on. He had the hard bottoms on, right? We get up to the door. We get up to the door and they like, you good, but he can't come in. They talking about New Styles. New Styles can't come in. So we like, what is going on? New Styles had a grill in. Yes. New Styles had his custom grill in his mouth. So he's like, all right, I'm going to take it out. They're like, nah, you can't come in. We already saw it. So we ended up, you know, New Styles pissed at this point, right? Made a post on Facebook about it. I should have seen if that post was still up, but it was so long ago. So long ago, man. And made a post about it. Plenty of people were like, oh, that's bogus. That's BS. I don't know why we go down there to these places anyway. And we go down there. And can't get in. So New Styles pissed. Put a post up. Plenty of people chiming in. And a homie, Samir. Chimes in. He was the owner of CO2 back in the day. And I can't remember Jinx. It was also called Jinx as well. Can't remember what it was called after Jinx. But he passed away shortly after that. Situation. But he called and was like, yo, Nitty, I know the owner of this spot. If you want to, you know what I mean? You should talk to him, whatever. We'll get back into that after these messages. Don't go anywhere, y'all. We'll be right back, and I'll continue this story.
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The American Family Insurance Studios. It's your boy Ray Nitty on the Grapevine. Man, we talking about my first encounter with Bob Bauman, or the 4th District Alderman. You know, so we was at this event. We was trying to get in. Didn't want to go. Got denied entry because New Styles had a grill on with his suit. We was all in full suits. And was denied entry. So New Styles was pissed. He was like, man, Nitty, what we got to do? I know you know how to go about this stuff. What we got to do? I was like, well, you got to put in a formal complaint. You got to reach out to the alderman's office. And they're probably going to request you to come in to a licensing committee meeting to look at that. Brother Z, he found the joint. This was in 2017. I couldn't even tell you where to begin to look at this. So, if you're online, you could read the post. Like, like I said, Styles, the only reason he saw New Styles' teeth is because Styles opened his mouth and said, hey, I hope your evening is going well tonight. But anyway, Uglies. This is Uglies. That's what it was. And I tagged a couple people, too. I tagged a couple people that wasn't in their district. I'm just tagging people. See, I'm just tagging them. It ain't in their district. Russ all the way on the north side. What I got to do with this? Ashanti, he on Villard, Hampton. But he probably was Common Council president at the time. But yeah, man, that was the post that went up that I put up, right? And it got some good feedback. But Samir called. And he was like, man, Nitty, I know the owners of this. Can I give him your number? And, you all talk about this. He said this that night. He said that same night, Sam, rest in peace, reached out to me that night. And was like, man, I was like, yeah, give him my number. We'll chop it up. He never called. Person never called. So we went through with the... We went through with the report the night before the hearing. The night before the hearing, ironically, I get a call. Guess from who? Attorney Emil. This is how I met Emil, too, by the way. He was just expecting a brand new baby at the time. And he was representing the club. And he's telling me about I wish we could have talked about this. I was out the country when all of this happened. But long story short, he's like, man, this is the way we can figure this out. I'm like, well, my boy really, first of all, you should be talking to New Styles, not me. He was the one that was Milwaukee Rib Session. He was the one that, was offended by. I wasn't trying to go regardless. But, we go down there, and I've printed up now plenty cases. Emil is telling me all the games that Bauman has been playing down at City Hall, terrorizing the businesses down there and putting customers and community members against each other and so forth. Essentially a circus. So I got to see the circus single-handedly when we go down there. Now, I was prepared. I was prepared to be the entertainer that I am. I was prepared. I had printed up

plenty other cases and situations where people was discriminated against and denied entry, and the establishment got sued and lost. Had those printed up. Cans, by the way. I don't know if y'all remember a nightclub called Cans. Or was it Cans? I think it was around the Cans area. But over there on East North Avenue, over there and whatnot. So we walk in. I see the owner not feeling him. And I see Bob Bauman for the first time. He's sitting. He's sitting like he just the godfather of downtown Milwaukee. Hands crossed. He's smiling. He got this smirk. And I'm reading his body language. I was like, he enjoys this type of discourse. He enjoys people coming down and, you know, really going against the businesses, because it now puts the businesses at his mercy. And I was able to understand what that meant further down the line when I ran for office. But I'm seeing how he's like, he's trying to get me to, you know, and at the time, I wish I would have spoke to Emil earlier in the situation, weeks before, you know. Because I went down there for one thing, and I'm like, you know what? I don't want to be a part of this circus. So I did not give out all the things that I felt like I would have been doing Bauman a favor. So it's like I didn't pass out all the things that I wanted. A new style said his piece. And what did happen is some laws changed. Emil got some laws changed on how downtown venues welcome patrons in. So that did happen. And Styles was satisfied out of that. You know, they changed the way. And we got to get Emil on the show to talk about this, too. This was actually, because he called me like, yo, man, I appreciate you for taking the time to listen. What happened was BS, and that should never happen. And because of things like this, I want you to know that, you know, the city of Milwaukee is putting things in place and policies in place to make sure that people can't be discriminated against anymore going into these venues, downtown and cross city lines, not cross city lines, and in Milwaukee. So it was good to see some of that, right? But as as life goes on, this was 2017. I ran for office in 2024. 2023, I put my papers in, right? So, that was my first encounter, y'all. This was my actual root story. My root story. And it was more personal than most people would assume before my campaign even existed. Then I started, like, hearing more about, you know, Bob and whatnot. Then something that came, I remember hearing about this, and we're gonna dive into his career for a second, right? I remember hearing about first of all, let's talk about who he is. Robert Bob Bauman, right? Represented the Milwaukee's 4th District for 20 years now, about 2 decades, all right? 2 decades. As downtown, Lower East Side, Historic Third Ward, parts in there, West Side, since April 2024. So over 20 years in office, you know, and he's also an attorney by trade. So he's smart as hell, too, by the way. He knows his stuff. He's smart. And I've seen it in play. Marquette undergrad, Northwestern Law, and he chairs the Common Council Zoning, Neighborhoods and Development Committee. Then I started just, you know, doing research, hearing more. It was like in 2007, this was 10 years prior, I remember this, when he publicly began criticizing West Samaria, a 92-unit housing facility for residents with certified chronic

0: mental illness that was ran by a nonprofit, TriCorp Housing. So now one would say, hey, man, you know, I think he was doing his job here, right? As an elected official, you got to speak up for your constituents. So I'm assuming Bob did what I'm going to assume any other politician would have done, right? In that situation. So what happened was, after a resident was found dead in his room days after passing, you know, that is something to think about. You found somebody days after they passed. Bauman sent a press release out and lobbied officials to take regulatory action against the facility. Now, I don't know how bad that sounds. But as I dug deeper, right, as the case progressed, because this was a long case, TriCorp alleged that Bauman's public statements amounted to a deliberate smear campaign that damaged the nonprofit standing with the county housing referrals that caused them to default on a $1.6 million WEDA loan. The facility ended up closed and was later demolished. So now that was, you know, mental health facility gone now. After nearly 15 years, it was a 15-year legal battle, a Milwaukee County jury ruled 10-2 in February 2022 that Bauman's statements were false and defamatory and that he'd acted outside the scope of his office and abused his constitutional free speech privilege, awarding TriCorp $1.4 million in damages. TriCorp attorney didn't mince his words. He says, you're talking about a politician being able to go outside the normal process to really harm someone and do it with impunity. Nobody can do that. He also said video depositions showed Bauman admitting he'd never actually been inside the facility he was publicly attacking. Bauman never changed. He said, I did nothing more than my job to advocate on behalf of his constituents. And I feel like if you hearing that, I could rock with that. It's like, yo, y'all had somebody pass away and you didn't find them for 2 days? I don't know if I'm blaming Bob for that, right? So don't go anywhere, y'all. We'll be right back and we'll get more into this on the award-winning 101.7.
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0: You want to come and run in my race? I am the only alderman that will put hands on any one of these moolies. 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
0: 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It's your boy Ray Nitti, a.k.a. the Podfather. What's happening, man? Live from the American Family Insurance Studios. We talking about Big Bob, man. But yeah, we was just talking about, you know, how my encounter with Bob started. That's exactly what it felt like. But then, like, you know, over those years between 2007, 2009, 10, 12, 13, 14, we was doing a lot of club promotions. So prior to actually, right, prior to actually that encounter, I was already going to hearings and witnessing the circus with, like, you know, having to go out there for Texture Nightclub, for Rain Nightclub, even Onyx Nightclub back then, and Questions Nightclub, you know, bunch of different venues, man. And, you know, I was just able to see how Dog was, like, just a thorn, but using his power to really intimidate business owners. So anyway, telling y'all about the cases that cost or nearly cost us taxpaying dollars, taxpaying citizens a lot of dollars. So like we said, after 15 years of that legal battle, Milwaukee County jury ruled 10-2 that bro was tripping and he defamed these folks, and they had to close down, building destroyed, all of these different things. What did it actually cost, though, right? Who was on the hook? So in 2020, the Common Council voted unanimously to indemnify Bauman. You know what that means? Meaning the city of Milwaukee, not Bauman personally, agreed to cover any judgment against him tied to this case, plus his legal defense. And I'm like, that's...
2: Huh? Oh, that was different.
0: Exactly, right? So I could, as a politician, I could understand why they would unanimously vote for that. Because if it's your turn to sit on the seat and you step out of line or said something that, you know, cost the city millions, you would probably...

probably want your common council colleagues to unanimously indemnify you as well. So I'm going to say that's probably why they unanimously said, yeah, you know, we're going to pass this on to our taxpaying citizens. I wonder what the people feel about that. 833-212-1017. Should elected officials be able to pass off the cost of their mistakes or missteps to our citizens? But I'll keep it going, y'all. Like I said, 2020 Common Council unanimously voted to indemnify Bauman, meaning the city of Milwaukee, not Bauman personally, agreed to cover any judgment against him tied to this case, plus his legal defense. So I remember this. Then we had the Silk Strip Club stuff as well, too, where it was a part of blocking that, and then Silk sued, and it was like, yo, I'll drop the lawsuit if you allow me to open all of these. So we're looking at roughly damn near $3, $4 million this dude has been costing. Anyway, the city spent up to $240,000 defending Bauman through the law. Through the law firm Davis. I'm not even going to try that name. Cool Thou? So about 250 bands alone, $500,000. On top of whatever the city ultimately owed if the $1.4 million verdict had stood. City Attorney Tierman Spencer, he just got in some trouble. He just got, like, found guilty. Publicly objected, we'll get into that on another story too. Publicly objected to taxpayers footing the bill. When it comes to the city, that's probably why they got on him. He wasn't on board with Bob. You can't go against the Godfather and think that, you know, there won't be repercussions. You tried to take me down. I saw you, Tierman. You were supposed to be one of us, but you turned your back on the family. And for that, I cannot forgive. In May 2022, a judge, Pedro Colon, reversed the jury's $1.4 million verdict, ruling there was no evidence Bauman acted with actual malice. So as of today, taxpayers have not had to pay the full judgment, though the case is a matter of public record either way, and the defense costs were real and already spent. So it looked like we got lucky. We ain't had to do 1.4, but we had to do 250,000. The settlement stems from the department level policy or officer conduct, not an individual elected official's own personal public statements. That's what makes this case distinct. Those other settlements stem from department level policy or officer conduct. All right. The West Samaria case is one of the few Milwaukee examples where a sitting alderman's own words, not a police officer's actions or a department policy, became the direct legal liability the city had to defend and potentially pay for. So whatever we think, whatever I think, Bob's underlying claim about the facility, the taxpayer exposure here, came specifically from his choice of words as a public official. All right? That's worth discussing clearly from the police settlement comparison, which are a different category of city liability. But anyway, I'm just building this story for y'all, right? Painting this picture. So I'm like, I got to do something about this. I got to do something about this. And obviously, I'm an optimistic person. I'm like, the city love me. Milwaukee love me. Black, brown, white, other. They, them, I get along. We good. We good. The city gonna, I'm gonna run. I said I was going to do it. I entered.

0: The race. I entered the race, y'all, in late 2023. I said, I'm running for 4th District Alderman. I'm coming for you. You think you're the only one up there? Well, there's a new guy in town. He's an entertainer. 2023. Filed my papers to run against Bob for 4th District seat. You couldn't tell me I wasn't from the Smoky. You couldn't tell me. I knew he wasn't going to outwork me. I knew he didn't have more community access and leverage and real resources than me. I knew he didn't. So if he had to win, he was going to have to, you feel what I'm saying? He was going to have to do something. But guess what? A day after my Facebook announcement, y'all, a day after, here come his wife. Bob Bauman's wife, Tammy Bansner, went on a crazy rant. I'm talking about insane. Posted a series of comments on my page. The wife of the person I'm running against gets on my page and leaves some of the most disgusting things you could say. Leave some of the most disgusting things that you could say. I'm going to see if Brother Z could pull that up in the next break. But I'm going to read some of them. I couldn't believe it, y'all. I was in the couch doing my thing, chilling with the kids. Wife, my phone going crazy. Bling, bling, bling, bling, bling, bling. I'm like, what is going on? I'm thinking, did I turn some paperwork in wrong or something? Lo and behold, I get on Facebook, man. And Tammy. Among her posted comments, right, that she later deleted, but come on now, you ain't quicker than a screenshot. You ain't quicker than a screenshot, Tammy. You're not quicker than me. You're not quicker than me. This is what she told me. She said to me, the person that's running against her husband, Nitty, clean up this neighborhood with your African-American constituents.
1: What do you mean by that?
0: I can't make this up. She didn't say this to her husband who's been there for 20 years. Like, you really can't clean this neighborhood up, Bob. You really should just retire. You're not doing a good job. Bob. This is how your wife feel about the community. You telling me they didn't talk about this over green bean casserole?
1: Bruh.
0: You telling me these not the conversations that was happening over corn casserole? Don't go anywhere, y'all. When we get back, I'm going to get into some more of these comments on the award-winning 101.7 The Truth.
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1: 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Carve my path with data and drive. 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
1: What up, y'all? 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We got a video, man. 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
2: 24 coverage now, a little more than 2 months before the spring primary. Controversy in the race for Milwaukee alderman. As 12 News' Syria Sandlin reports, the wife of longtime alderman Bob Bauman is lighting up social media with controversial comments on the Facebook page of her husband's potential opponent.
3: A Facebook announcement by a potential candidate for Milwaukee alderman turned into a firestorm this week.
4: Don't even look like that.
5: A bunch of things that was posted on my page.
3: Rahenio Boynes wants to unseat alderman Bob Bauman, whose district covers downtown and the west side. His post was filled with comments from Bauman's wife, Tammy Bantzmer. Boynes is black, Bantzmer is white. In one post, she said, quote, I'm just being honest because white people in my neighborhood are afraid to be honest because they fear being shot. She went on to say, quote, be the new voice. Clean up this neighborhood with your African-American constituents.
6: What do you mean by
3: Bauman
6: that?
3: Says he was in shock.
7: I did get a screenshot and I was horrified. And I literally woke her up and I said, what is this? Take this stuff down immediately. This is absurd.
1: Cap. Right.
7: I've lived in my neighborhood 26

0: lives in the district.
1: We asked Bauman about those racial undertones.
2: Do you think your wife was racist in doing this?
3: I don't think she is. I know she's not in her heart, but I can see where those words come off of.
4: Wow.
1: And Boines hopes to put this behind him to win the election.
0: I don't want to focus too much on that, but focus on the needs of the people in the 4th District.
5: Saria joins us now. Saria, we haven't heard from Tammy Bansma yet.
2: Patrick, we did reach out to her via social media. We asked the alderman for her to comment. We have not heard back.
6: Yeah, fam. That was days after I put my paperwork in, by the way. Days after. Not bad for just an entertainer, right? But yeah, man, y'all seen some of them comments. Clean up this neighborhood with your African-American constituents. White people in my neighborhood are afraid to be honest because they fear being shot. How is it that white people in 50208 own homes, have educations, work every day, pay their taxes? Stop the group thinking with this class of those who choose to rely on others to pay for their lifestyle. She even said at one point, why don't I put my name on condoms and give them out for all the people making
7: babies?
6: Yeah, see,
7: look, now we got to fight. Like, where's my little sister at? Because we, like, no, you're not. That's what we're not going to do.
6: So then she went on my page and said, why is this a black against white issue? All lives matter. And I'm like, you the one that came here spitting all this. I was chilling. I'm going to tell you what messed me up the most, though, right? I'm going to tell you what messed me up the most. How every elected official remained quiet on it. Everybody down at Common Council remained quiet on it.
7: Wait, so in her post, she said her white neighborhood or her white neighbors, but then said your African-American constituents, yeah, and then asked you, why are you making it about race?
6: Exactly. Then said, I need to be the voice of change and cleaning up. I was like, well, that's why I was running. And maybe that's why your husband should retire. Because clearly, if this how you feel in your own home and neighborhood, 20 years, he ain't been getting the job done. Right? So it was so many things I encountered on this journey, man. So many things that I encountered. From day one, I had to deal with this type of thought. And he was putting a lot of narratives in there, the whole, oh, it's just some entertainer. He's just some rapper running against. He's not going to do nothing. Yeah. Not only that, he never apologized. Not to me or his constituents. The same constituents that his wife insulted, right? He got to hide behind the fact, we're going through something, and then asked for privacy. I was at home enjoying my privacy, and your wife invaded my privacy with all this racism. And then here it is, you got news media asking me over and over and over again for me to talk about the racist comments that his wife made. And do I think that they were racist? What do you think? You tell me what you think. Nobody pressured him to retire, to resign. Nobody pressed him to give an apology. No Common Council member stood up and denounced his statements.
4: That's crazy.
6: Nobody did none of that publicly. Nobody did.
7: Yeah, we got issues.
6: 100% we got issues. 100% we do. Nobody said nothing. Everybody wanted you to win, though. Everybody wanted me to win.
8: Really?
6: He never had to apologize. He never apologized. Now, he came up to me one point in City Hall. I ain't going to act like he didn't reach out to, you know what I'm saying? Like, he didn't come up to me and was like, but he said, I don't share those sentiments.
7: That's not the same.
6: And I hope we could still have a good race. That's what was said to me. He reached out to try to shake my hand. I said, I ain't shake his hand. I can't play these fake political games. I couldn't shake his hand. I said, stop playing games with me. Imagine if

0: Could you imagine if Ray Nitti had said some anti-Semitic comments in the midst of this race?
1: You wouldn't be on this station right now. I promise you that.
0: 100%.
1: That's what would have happened.
0: 100%. I would have had to apologize. I would have had to give a donation to a synagogue.
1: Would've
0: I would have had to watch some film. Go chop it up with a rabbi. Everything Nick Cannon had to do.
1: And Kyrie Irving.
0: And Kyrie. But somebody, the wife of an elected official, can put these type of remarks out there on my page. Not an elected official, not an apology, nobody. We want to talk about accountability. Nobody. So yeah, I'm in it now. I'm going for blood. We got to get down to this. Nothing to this day. Never apologize to the constituents. To this day, never said, I'm sorry for the words that would. Imagine if I would have said something hateful, degrading, sexist, anti-LGBTQ. You damn right I wouldn't have been on this station today. You damn right I wouldn't have been on this station today. But that's the behavior that we allow. Even in knocking the doors in the neighborhood, you hear about this. Even it. I heard voicemails of his wife leaving voicemails down at City Hall and all these other things.
1: Do you have that audio?
0: I don't. But you can put in an open request for a lot of these things. We also put in an open request for all complaints about Bob Bauman. You know what they said about, you know what their response was?
1: What? It's too many to return? Like, we can't give it to you because it's too many to...
0: They said because it was so many complaints, they are not obligated to turn it in because it's so many to go through.
1: Wait, what?
0: Because there are so many complaints, they don't have to turn it in.
1: So you can't give me, like, the top five or, like...
0: No, bro. You get nothing because it's too many. Which even is another problem. Why does the alder have so many complaints
1: and
0: that
1: he
0: you
1: still
0: don't...
1: has a job?
0: Come on, man. Come on, man. That's Teflon Bob, man. That's Teflon Bob. He probably was like, you think my wife is racist? Wait until you see what I have next. Don't go anywhere, y'all. It's your boy Ray Nitti on the award-winning 101.7 The Truth. This is The Grapevine. We'll be right back.
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0: 7 The Truth with the Grapevine. This is Ray Nitti live from the American Family Insurance Studios. DJ Brother Z holding me down on the production and sound, man. How y'all feeling? 833-212-1017 is the number to dial. Do you think Bob Bowman should retire? Should he resign? Should he have resigned, man? Should he have resigned? I can't make this up, y'all. I can't make it up. I can't make it up. That's what was put on my page the day after I ran. No accountability. We talked so much about accountability. Everybody was quiet. Everybody called my phone. That's the crazy part about this, too. Everybody called my phone like, that's crazy. He needs to step down. He needs to resign. And it's like, all right, y'all working through something. Y'all going through something. You like 90. Step down and go ahead and figure that out. But no, not Teflon Bob. He's like, if you want to go to war with me, you'll have to say hello to my friends. And sure enough, he sent his hooligans, his thugs, to intimidate people. I got text messages of that I can show for show. I got some of them text messages. When you have people, I should name them too. But I just don't be wanting my folks to get in trouble.
1: I'll do it.
0: I should name them. But, yeah, man, threatening businesses. People didn't even want to donate to my campaign because it was like, man, Nitti, I want you to win and I need you to win, but I can't be seen with you right now. I got to go to my license hearing with Dog in 2 weeks. How else can I help? Yeah, that's what it was. People were terrified. People were intimidated. And I don't understand how you build a thriving downtown economy and ecosystem or a fourth district when you lead by intimidation, when you're not supporting small business growth, when you strong-arming businesses for a bag to get licenses. Let's talk about it. Oh, okay. Okay. The 4th District has the most

0: liquor licenses in the entire city. The 4th District alone. All the businesses, all the bars, all the liquor stores. No, they don't. No, they don't, LaRon. They fear him. Now, it might be some. It might be some. I ain't gonna say all of them do. But majority of the businesses I went into, majority of them was ready to see him go. They have things. I'm gonna tell y'all about something. This is how bogus it is, right? This is how bogus it is. I'm sure I'm gonna hear about this later. Somebody's gonna call me and be like, hey man, you can't, you need to chill out. Or y'all might not even hear me on the station again. We'll see. But I want y'all to do a test, right? It's a liquor store downtown. I want to say, where is that liquor store, dog? Not too far from Calderon Club. North of Calderon Club. Go in there and try to get a larger bottle of wine or liquor. They're not allowed to sell anything over a certain size. They're not allowed to. Cat said, 10 days to respond as to why the request is declined. Get this to many response in writing. Protocol next. Send a complaint to Josh Call, Attorney General. Appreciate that, Cat. Appreciate that. But the response that we got is it was so many complaints that they weren't required to send it. And I just called my connect to, verify. They didn't answer, but yeah, y'all, I had to deal with all that. Then I had to deal with knocking on doors, right? And hearing the stories of the misinformation that he spread it about me. Oh, it's just a rapper. He's trying to bring all of these things to our community. I'm like, bro, you barely be a Milwaukee fan. You always in Chicago. At your $1 million-plus mansion out there that you didn't disclose on your finance statement, by the way.
1: The only thing he could have said about your appearance was about that earring you were wearing. That was the only questionable thing I was seeing in that video.
0: Man, a little dangly, man. I was younger back then. I don't think I was in my 40s yet.
2: Very demure, very mindful.
0: I might have been. No, was I 39? Or I might have been 40. I don't know. I'm 42 now. So, no, I was probably 39.
1: I 39 with a dangly is crazy, Ray.
0: Hey, man, wait till you see 43. Wait till you see which one I pull out when I got the dangly and the grill. And then I'm going to run for office again. Man, but yeah, that's been that was my situation, man. When I say this person had a stronghold on downtown, so much fear. I've never seen so much fear in my life from businesses. I had a resident. This ain't even nobody that got a business. You said I'm talking about, oh no, I ain't even talking about the signs yet. But we gonna get to the signs too. I'm talking about so many people in fear. I'm residents, I'm knocking on the door. They like, I really want to get rid of this guy, but I heard some things about you. He said that. I was like, you listening to somebody you want to get rid of,
3: bruh.
0: But you listening to them, and you can't tell me this ain't. So I already had to deal with people saying, man, Ray, you crazy if you think white people gonna vote for you. And I refuse to believe that. They was like, you got some of the richest, the most affluent condos in that district, them folks ain't gonna take the time to talk to you. Well, guess what? They sat down.

0: with me. They even donated to my campaign because guess what? Bob Bauman wasn't addressing their needs. Wasn't addressing their needs. So what I do what real homies do. I reach out to my connects. I put together a meeting with somebody, with a few people that could help them get heard and maybe get some progress on their needs. You know what Bob Bauman did? Canceled my meeting. Called and complained and said, you're going to be meeting with folks in these lofts on behalf of Ray? That's not how we do things. Well, you ain't met with him in 19 years and got nothing done. What you mad at me for? That the entertainer got connects and could bring people to listen, to hear them out. Yeah, got the meeting canceled. They didn't show up. So I just ended up doing the meeting myself. Shouts out to the good folks over at that affluent condominium. It was amazing people. I met so many amazing people. And they voted for me. They donated. So I could not buy into the narrative that, oh, the white people in the 4th district wasn't going to support me, because that was BS. That was BS.
1: Sounds like some like scare tactic or something.
0: Yeah. It's the same thing when they said, oh, no, black people, white people won't vote for Crowley. You know, you have black people saying, you know, ain't nobody going to vote for no dark-skinned Negro. We in Wisconsin.
1: I mean, that map looked kind of, I saw that voter map.
0: Looked real Crowley-y to me. Looked dark to me. So, yeah, I met some amazing white people that was ready for change and supported. Now, I want to get in to the thief. Now, this is going, I guess I have to say allegedly on this one. I guess I have to say allegedly, but damn it, it looked just like him. The old man limp, the walk, the hair, everything. The only thing that didn't match was the vehicle. But we caught somebody on camera taking my sign. And for the life of me, I couldn't figure out who was stealing these signs so damn fast. And these weren't like the little signs. These was the big signs. So somebody on his behalf, whether it was him or somebody in his camp, was stealing and vandalizing taxpayer dollars. The big signs. The big signs. I then found where they disposed the signs at, took it to the police station because it's a federal crime, tried to get some support. To this day, they ain't called me back yet. To this damn day, I did all the damn work for them. To this day, they ain't say, Mr. Boynes, we found the prints of a feeble old man. No, they ain't say nothing. They ain't call me. They looked at I turned everything in my own evidence bag.
2: Bruh.
0: The police looking at me, and I'm in there creating a scene. I need to file a report, and I need to press everything I can press. All the charges that can be pressed, I want to press them. Don't go anywhere, y'all. When we get back, we going to talk about these charges and this goon, Bob Bauman.
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1: Yeah. What up, y'all? Welcome back. Welcome back. It's your boy, Ray Nitty. On the award-winning 101.7 The Truth, live from the American Family Insurance Studios. We on the grapevine, man, squeezing these grapes, squeezing the hate out of his big white head. Cat said Bobby looks like an antique Eddie Munster. Ah, Cat, I didn't know you were so funny. Bruh. That was pretty funny. Anyway, let's get into this, y'all. We talking about the signs stolen and threats made. Yeah. Stole plenty signs. Cut up plenty signs. I'm talking about just sliced up.
2: Yeah, no, I'm pressing every charge I can.
1: Man, I'm telling you, I was heated. At one point in the race, I just wanted to fight. I didn't even want to run. I wanted to just knock him, like, push him over. You know what I'm saying? He just had his hip surgery. Hey, we made him work that little old hip, too. I ain't gonna lie. Bob was out there knocking doors. I ain't never seen Bob move so fast in my life. Oh, man, what? Absolutely. We always getting to that. The threats. Absolutely. It's on my list.
3: He said we got time.
1: It's on my list. We got 45 minutes left of this.
3: He said, I'm just getting started.
1: So, I'm knocking on doors. I'm dealing with all of this. And I knew something was up because I saw his little red raggedy truck drive past. I was like, oh, he following me now. And, you know, I'm petty. I like to pull up on your block. I like, I'm on your block with it. Your wife racist. You taking my things. All right, I'm on your front door. And he was never home. I knocked on his door hoping to get an answer. He was never home. And I deliberately kept putting as many of my signs on his house as I could get. I kept doing it. I kept doing it. Kept doing it. Surrounded his house with Ray Haneo boys. Yeah, so they following me now. Stalking me while I'm on doors. All of this is what I was going, all these intimidation tactics. They even followed a friend of mine. She was a friend of mine. They followed Jazz. She'll talk about it on Tap In. Ask her. Huh? And guess where she, you know what? We might both be off the station. Remember the booty pinch? Y'all remember that? All right, cool.
3: Yeah, the infamous one? Yeah.
1: I'm going to chill. Jazz, I
3: You got some more information about that?
1: Allegedly. You know what? I'm going to say this. Oh, my God. I think it just hit me. I think I just put it together. The pinch might have been you like what I did for you? Like how we took care of that? You welcome. You welcome. See you later. Oh, my God. Yeah, man, following Jazz. Cars following Jazz, following me. I was told, man, be careful. You might got a tracker on your car. Yeah, we ain't downtown. This is the most powerful, and in a sense, I could understand the bullying and the threats. It's like this, you know. He probably like, man, what the hell? Who do you think you are? This is a grown man. Politics is a full contact sport, and I ain't gonna lie, y'all. Bob was putting the hands on me. He was whooping my ass. Hey, that old dude was whooping my butt left and right. I'm like, dang, this old dude got some fight. He was the real

0: G down at Common Council, and I understood why everybody was moving how they moved. But yeah, man, I'm telling y'all, the threats, threatening people that they were assuming supporting me. Not even people that was really supporting me. People that they assumed supported me. Threatening them. You're on the wrong side of this and you're going to pay. Threatening people for letting me into their apartment buildings to talk to neighbors and residents. Are you letting Ray into these apartments to talk to people? And it just so happened, the landlord that was looking out or not looking out, because I got my ways of getting inside buildings. You don't need a landlord to get in. You just need, hey, man, y'all, I'm Ray Nitty. Nitty, you Ray Nitty for real? Quit playing. Ray Nitty ain't fat. Oh, no, they said Ray Nitty fat. Because I had lost weight and had the dangly in at the time and dreads. It was like Nitty fat with waves.
1: Bruh.
0: That's what it is. So I had to do the dance. And they was like, man, come in here, bro. Okay, they let me in. We got inside. But then I started like, okay, I got to play this a little smarter. Because they is throwing hands and feet at me. So now I'm getting requests for more interviews. I'm like, okay, these got to be like set up things, right? So I say something in the interview. I'm like, almost even like, it was just a test to see. It was just a little breadcrumb. It was just a little piece of cheese because I wanted to see where the rat took it. And a rat gonna take it straight home. I'm talking about not even later that day. And I did the interview. They asked me about everything. They even brought up the community within the corridor and my role with the development, and even decided to highlight how many people was displaced as if I was the developer. I was a community and political liaison. But they put me as if I was the main one. I told y'all how they used the special hearing that Marina and Joe Costa, they fake tales. They so foul, never voting for them. That fake show they put on downtown at City Hall. We'd love to hear from the developers. Where are the developers? You never invited us. Perez held a special meeting off after I said, look into all of these other TCE cases. You got some in your district. Marina, Joe Costa, everybody. Malele, I called everybody. But you got Marina and Joe Costa. We'd like to hear from developer. Well, developers would have loved to hear from y'all, but you didn't want us down there because you ain't want us to tell the truth. You ain't want the real truth to come out. And that, you know, this was all about... Joe Costa, Marina said it. First thing I said, I was like, hey, you know, any advice for... I didn't want to call these mogs anyway. But somebody I trust said, man, you have to call them. You have to play the political game. Call them and just reach out. Ask for support or any advice. And this is why I don't like politics. Because they got to play them stupid games. Stupid games win stupid prizes. So now I got Marina, somebody who's a new elected official. So I'm like, you know, any advice that you would like to give? And I would at least say she was respectful about it. I'll at least give her that. She was like, you know what? No, thank you. She was like, no, thank you. I've already decided I'm supporting my colleague. And I'm like, these is our elected officials. You got somebody who was probably going to be your next colleague, and you got nothing for him. You could have gave me the bull crap answer, like, "Oh, just make sure you're doing the work. Get on the doors." You could have said that, but to deliberately be like, "No," and I guess you know, loyalty is loyalty. There's some folks I'd be like, "Nah, I ain't rocking with you because I'm standing with my guy for sure."

0: you know? But Joe Costa, she got all in her feelings and pulled the same thing. She did the same thing to me she did to Mark Chambers. Soon as you start telling some truth and be a little passionate, I don't like the tone of this conversation. You don't want to. All right. Anywho, as we continue, threatening folks' licenses, threatening folks' business, all to remain in power. All to remain in power. Plenty campaign finance things that was not disclosed. I had to tell y'all how much I made, how much my wife made, if I had stocks, if how much the stocks, any credit card debt. Yeah, I had to tell all of that. But so much stuff was this, all that money laundering that they cleaning up in that trust out there in Chicago. Oh, I know too much. I know too much. This way it gets tricky at. Allegedly. The views and opinions stated on this show is mine. Huh. What did Bob spend to beat me, the entertainer? We raised about maybe $18,000, $17,000. We spent it. Spent it all. I think it was about $400 left when we was done. And that was only because it was left over because we did, you know. Like, we couldn't afford the mailer with $400. Don't go anywhere, y'all. When we come back, we'll get into the numbers on how much money was spent and the wards, the turnout. What did the landscape look like? Was we close? Did he dog walk me? Because they sure put hands and feet on me. But don't go anywhere, y'all. We'll be right back on the award-winning 101.7 The Truth.
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This 107 is the truth. I'm about to put a clap into that boy. What up, y'all? Welcome back. Welcome back. Welcome back. Your award winning 1017. It's the Grapevine with your boy Ray Nitty. Nah, they put a clap into me. I ain't gonna lie. Bob was like, sit your cheap self down, boy. Playing with a grown man's boy. You know, I've been doing this for 18 years. But anyway, as we continue, stole my signs, threatened businesses, threatened landlords, poisoned residents with misinformation. What was spent? Bob spent, like, we raised. This is why he was pissed, too. He had to spend all that bread, all of it, all of it. All that bread he strong-armed out them businesses down there is blood money. That's why you had to spend it all, you dog. $190,000. $192,000, to be exact. To my little old 20 bands. $192,000 to $20,000. And we still put up a hell of a fight. We still put up a hell of a fight. They literally had to do everything illegal, legal, intimidation, strong arm tactics, fear mongering, everything to beat us. This is my first time running for anything. I haven't even ran a marathon, okay? I'm still trying to figure that out. We'll try again next year, United Negro College Fund. All right? So I understand now what it takes to win. I understand now what it takes to win. You got to have a certain amount of dollars. And you got to be on the doors. Dollars and doors. That's what it takes to win. Dollars and doors. Donations and doors. Doors and donations. You got to get out. Talk to the people. Talk to the people. Talk to the people. Talk to the people. Find out what their reasons are. What are their concerns? Even when they don't want to talk to you, come back. Be consistent. They was tired of me. Tired. Because I know you don't like him. I know you don't. You just scared. But that's what, like, abusive relationship is, right? They, like, don't know how to break away from their abuser. And I want y'all to know, common council members and business owners of the 4th District and residents that live in the 4th District, y'all in an abusive relationship. Somebody that's taking advantage of you, taking advantage of your resources, keeping their foot on you. I'm just saying, you in an abusive relationship. And it's okay to walk away. You don't have to be loyal to crap. Elected officials, you do not have to be silent to BS political leaders. Because your silence is just as equal as the violence that happened against us. Your silence is just as great as the violence. So, yeah, I was hurt. I was hurt by a lot of people. People I called friends, man, telling me they need to see me do the work first in order to support me. Yeah, I was pissed off by hearing people that. People that I've done the work for. So you know I do the work. Don't give me the BS answer. They spent all that money. What does that money go to? What does that money go to, right? You could not tell me I wasn't going to smoke Bob Bauman. You couldn't tell me when we weren't going to roll that pack up. We was going to roll that Bob pack up. I had it already pre-rolled. You couldn't tell me

I was confident from start to finish. And it was the 2 days before the race, 2 days before the actual election. That's when I was like, damn, this man, he might win. I think he's gonna win. That was the first time and the only time I saw something that made me be like, damn, I didn't do enough of this. And what it was having the money to spend on mailers. I would have saved all that money to do two mailers. I wouldn't have bought a yard sign. Shouts out to the volunteers that held me down. But we probably would have been eating Mandela's paws. We would have been having peanut butter jelly sandwiches. Not, you know, wouldn't have had mom making curry chicken and stuff like that. And jerk chicken. But it was good. We had a good time. We ate good. We had a good time. But I'd have put every dollar into being able to send mailers. And here's why. And this is what made me notice or made me have the first thought that, like, damn, I really might not win. So if you know how the 4th District is designed, it is a lot of high-rises, apartments, condos, businesses, buildings you can't just walk up and open the door and talk to, right? It might even be majority of those buildings, of those type of residential units. So you got to build coalition with folks that has access to these buildings. I didn't have access to them buildings. I couldn't get in. I couldn't share my message with enough people in the buildings. I couldn't do it. But how you do that is by sending mailers. You send a mailer out to everybody in the 4th District. And we ain't had no money to do that. It was one mailer went out on my behalf. Somebody sent a mailer out on my behalf. And you know how PACs work is you don't know somebody is supporting you. So I'm on a door, and I'll get to y'all the thing I saw that made me say, okay, he might really got this. This was actually the day before. The day before, I'm on the door, and somebody said, oh, man, I just got your mail. You just sent something to my... I'm like, I sent something. I ain't sent nothing. I know I don't got no money. I don't got no bread for that. A mailer is minimum $5,000, $6,000. Minimum. Minimum. In order to do the whole district, probably 10, 8, 9. I look at the mailer that was sent out on my behalf that I'm thankful for. Whoever it was, thank you. But I'm looking at the mailer, and on the mail, I'm looking at the picture that they used of me. Sending it, this is the first mail I'm getting going out now, y'all. The picture that they used of me is, first of all, it was a picture of me in a hoodie with a picture of myself on the hoodie. Vote running for office. And I was next to my son. That was the original picture. Well, the picture that got sent out was they wiped off the image of me running of myself on the hoodie. And now it's just a plain black hoodie. and erased my son out the picture. So, you know, these folks in these high rises, the first thing they get from the person that's running against Bob Bauman is this dude in this black hoodie with the hoodie up, straight black hoodie. I was at the Lego convention. We was at the Lego convention. And I just feel like, man, I wonder in people's psyche who saw that for the first time was like, hell no, I ain't voting for this. Hell no. He got a hoodie on, black hoodie, hood up. So I was like, dang, thank you. But I wonder what people thought when they saw that image went out. So a day later now,

0: I am on Kilbourne. You know, it's a lot of, like, 24th area, 22nd, between 20th and 24th. It's a lot of fraternity houses and apartments over there, right? And I'm walking past, and I'm coming out this, no, this lady is coming out this door, younger lady. She looked like she was in her 30s or something. But in her arm, and she's talking to me, I'm talking to her about what I'm doing, running for office, so forth, telling her what I'm doing. And I look in her hand. She must have just checked her mail. I can't make this up. I see like 7 to 8 Bob Bauman pieces of mail in her hand. And I'm like, oh, yeah, he been just bombarding them all damn race. Like, I wasn't able to hit any of these things. He's hit them 9, 8 times already. Like, had plenty bogus stuff on the mail that he was sending to, comparing me to him. He was like, oh, right. I got to see if I can find it. It was actually pretty funny. But it lets me know how much of a full contact sport this is. So not being able to get those mailers in those homes and share your message the right way from you, I felt like that's where we lost the race at. And the wards told a story. When we get back, we're going to talk about the wards and what they actually said and why mailers was important in this particular race. Don't go anywhere, y'all. This is Ray Nitti on the Grapevine on the award-winning 101.7 The Truth.
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0: What up, y'all? What up? What up? What up? Welcome back. Welcome back. Welcome back. 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Man, we talking about my race, y'all. The entertainer that ran for the 4th District automatic seat. Probably the most influential seat in the city of Milwaukee. And they was like, who the hell this dude think he is? But we talked about the money spent in the race, right? We talked about the money spent. Bob Bauman spent, let's just call it 175. We'll meet somewhere in the middle. I felt like what I saw in the campaign finance report was like 192. But let's just say 175 to like our 18,000. What he was able to do was reach the doors that we could not get into. The residential apartment buildings, the condos, the high rises, the lofts. Hundreds of people in these buildings. The new district where, you know, he gave up some of the residentials that you can knock on, like over there off of Valete area, gave those to Russ, and then picked up more high rises in Brostoff area. So he picked up some over there. So why it was important, why that money was important, I wasn't able to send the mailers out to those doors. And here's what the ward said, right? I should have pulled up the map. All the wards that we were able to knock on the doors and reach the people, we either tied or drastically won in those wards and on those doors. Where the race was lost at was the high rises. And the numbers showed. Where we were able to make no penetration, he dominated. That sounded crazy. Where we were not able to reach voters at, he completely dominated, right? He dominated. I'm talking about 400 votes in certain wards to 26, 27.
1: Damn.
0: You feel what I'm saying? Like your lakefronts, your downtowns. But the wards, your Valete Street, your Kilbourne's, yo, State Streets, yo, Highlands, yo, Junos, we went in like 300 to 175. But where he really took off at was being able to send his mailers out multiple times and getting his message across. So, yeah, I think would I run again? I don't know. I like starting good trouble up here. I like starting good trouble up here and telling y'all how much of a mogs a lot of these folks are. I enjoy that. And I know they can't whoop me. I ain't saying I can whoop everybody. But I know they.

An experience, though. It was probably one of the most important things I did in my career so far. It probably was. Doing this is probably one the second thing, actually. Using your voice and platform to highlight situations like this, amazing people as well. But just making sure we being real honest and raw about the stories and the real life situations that we sharing that go on in Milwaukee that nobody probably even thinking about. So yeah, I felt a way, man, about a lot of our elected officials that was silent through all the violence I had to endure in this race. From the racism his wife spit from the beginning, it should have been an uproar for him to resign. Because let me have said anything about anti-Semitism, they'd have been like, you need to drop out the race now. Right now. We're not going for it. And that's okay, right? Because I don't knock communities that are able to organize and demand change based off of the things that they believe in. But when it come down to us, this is what Al was talking about, right? When it come down to us stepping up, being vocal, Al was taking it a little bit more physical. He like, why don't we shoot them back? Why don't we gun them down? I ain't even talking about it. Why don't we speak up as elected officials, as residents, as constituents, as elected, as leaders. But we so busy trying to protect what we may have coming that we don't say nothing. We get nervous. We don't want to mess up us potentially getting any committee assignments. And you see what happened when he won. This was the domino effect. I'm going to say it. I don't give a damn. I'm going to say it. I ain't going to say they hold beef with me, but a few people's hold beef with me. Not even a real beef. Worry. Their whole nervousness about me was me getting in and changing the landscape of the Common Council to where now people thought I was automatically going to vote for Alderwoman Coggs for Common Council president. That's what this was about. Let's tell the truth. So Perez, I'm going to tell the truth, Jose. You know what you did, fam. He wanted that spot. So he allied against me. He ain't holler at me like, you know what I'm saying? One thing I will say, Alderwoman Coggs never had a conversation with me, not once, about a Common Council president race. Not once. I've even heard people saying she put me up to run. I don't even think I told her I was running. I told one person I was running, David Crowley, and he said, don't do it. And I ain't tell nobody else again because I ain't need nobody trying to talk me out of it. But let's tell the truth. They were nervous about me being in there because they were worried about me changing the landscape of the Common Council presidency, and Alderman Perez wanted to remain Common Council president. Why? Because it's a pathway to mayor. Y'all ain't gonna like this one. They're not going to like it. And it's okay because I ain't like how I was treated. But, you know, it's politics. So they get to, you know, they get to act like it ain't personal. So this ain't personal either. I'm just telling the truth of the story. Jose Perez wanted to remain Common Council president, so they allied against me. Bob Bauman was his ally. Bauman also had Marina and Joe Costa and all of these others in his pocket. All right? So that's why I was such a threat. It wasn't because I was trying to destroy or nothing. No, we was bringing great things downtown.
creativity.

creativity, new ideas, ideas that they ain't never seen before, because I know it lack ideas and creativity downtown. How do I know? Because they ask people like myself and Jazz and many others, like, can y'all come talk to us about what you think about this? So, yeah, that's what a lot of this will be about, y'all. Holding on to power. Afraid of change, but also afraid to speak up. And I dare somebody to tell me I made this up. I dare y'all to tell me. Tell me I made it up. You can't. I'm sure I'm going to hear from some elected officials. And it's okay. It's not personal. This is just Black Talk Radio. It's just a little wine from the grapes we squeezing. Have a sip. Have a sip. But I'm going to leave y'all with this, man. Don't ever let anybody try to put you in a corner and tell you what you can or can't do based off of what you've already done in your life. Don't let nobody put you in no box. If you're an artist, be the best damn visionary artist that's bringing new ideas to the table ever. If you are a painter, whatever, and you want to explore politics, do that. Because artists, entrepreneurs, those are the people that actually have real reach to humans, the residents, the voters, the community, the city of Milwaukee. It's a lot of amazing people. A lot of amazing people I want to see run for office. It's time for us to start taking these seats, y'all. We got to get them out of there, y'all, but we got to vote. All right? And donate. Donate to the elected officials or the politicians or the person that you believe in, because they're going to need your support. They're going to need the support because it costs. It costs a lot. It costs a lot, y'all. But anyway, that's my time. Jazz Tyler is up next. I know she's going to have some fun with y'all today. All right.

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It's DJ Brother Z, and you're listening to the best of The Grapevine. 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

Good morning. Welcome to the program. You have made it to Friday, August 21st, 2026. At the end of the year, sometimes it's on New Year's Eve, if I'm broadcasting on New Year's Eve, or whatever the last broadcast day is for a calendar year, I have a format for that show. And I think a lot of other hosts may do the same thing, but I actually take pride in this format of the last show of the calendar year because I do a year in review. And because we talk about so many things on this program and on other programs and other outlets in which you get your media, it's very easy to forget about some of the stories.

stories that transpired over a calendar year, because we really do live in a 24-hour news cycle. I wake up every single morning and just expect for news to break while I was sleeping, and more often than not, it does. It could be something in Milwaukee, something elsewhere in the state, in the region, nationwide. Please don't forget we are in a war with Iran right now, so there's always something happening. And to the extent that those things that are happening are relevant to us, important to us, and can give us some guidance or some clarity, I like to talk about said stories. This will be, my opinion, one of the most monumental news years, at least since I have been paying attention daily, which goes back even further than when my broadcast career started. It's insane to me that in August, I am starting to make notes on some of the stories that I'm going to be talking about in December. The year's not even over yet. And actually, some of the biggest things that have yet to transpire in the calendar year of 2026 are still on the books. David Crowley might get elected governor. The Democrats may shift the balance of power in the Wisconsin State Assembly, maybe in the State Senate, in the House of Representatives, and the U.S. Senate at the federal level. Donald Trump may be getting impeached all over again. And that's the stuff that still has yet to happen. So I'd imagine when some of those things I just mentioned come to fruition, I think some of them probably will. David Crowley might get elected governor. The Democrats may get legislative control over state governments and maybe even the federal government. That's probably going to consume a lot of our conversation as well, because that's going to be important and relevant to us. But when we're talking about those things in the next couple few months and toward the end of the year, I don't want us to forget or overlook all of the things that also took place in the year 2026. As I'm thinking about how monumental of a news year this is going to be, we're probably going to talk about the violence that we saw this summer. Maybe we remark on the homicide rate. I'm sure we're going to talk about the teen takeovers. The first one, which kind of kicked everything off, was the one that they had in Bayshore in April. And then, of course, a couple of Milwaukee County parks and Sherman Park. And let's not forget about Brady Street and Water Street. And Brady Street even tried to put up some signage, didn't they? Rules of conduct on Brady Street. All of the different conversations that we have had about what do we do about the young people. Those are gigantic news stories that I don't want us to forget as we get inundated with all of this political stuff. Another gigantic story. I think I'm making note of this now just to put it out there in the atmosphere, because these stories are going to come back around. We're going to look back on 2026 as being just one of those years, almost like a hybrid version of 1968, considering all of the political activities plus flock cameras. So 1968 levels of major transformation in American society. Plus surveillance. Oh, by the way, we have a YouTube poll question up for you. It's something that we do pretty much every day because, you know, we here have inquisitive temperaments. How often do you use the AI? I'm going to get to it later on in the program, but I got some suggestions and questions and a whole bunch of curiosities about how often you use the AI, because some of you hate the AI very much. You don't like it. It's very bad. It takes all of the water and it takes up all of the farming land, and it's going to make your We Energies bill go up to $48,000,000 every single month. But how often do you use it? I'm very curious, because we do have our stances and our opinions on data centers. Let me be clear. You all have your opinions and stances on data centers. I say build them. Build them and they will come. Listen, I have to have a lot of cloud storage because, first of all, my phone is getting full here. You know how many pictures of restaurants and food items I have in my phone? That stuff's got to get stored somewhere. Why not store it in Manitowoc in somebody's backyard in a data center? I don't live in Manitowoc. Don't get mad at me. But how often do you use the artificial intelligence? Because what I'm trying to do is get a little juxtaposition here. And of course, our YouTube polls are about as unscientific as you can possibly get.

because I find it so interesting and ironic that some of the same people who may see the pitfalls of our overuse of artificial intelligence, particularly how it can be exploited for bad, they may be against building these mega data centers, which very well could be environmental disasters. But the information that they are getting about how to push back on the treachery that a data center is, I bet people are using artificial intelligence and AI websites and applications to get their damn information on how you push back on a damn data center. I find it so incredibly rich. But that's going to be a big conversation toward the end of the year as well, as we're recapping the biggest stories of 2026. Of course, there was what happened in Midtown. A couple of meetings that should have just been boring town hall style meetings where the alderman is hosting with a couple of other city officials with some charrettes and some schematics and some blueprints of what a development is going to look like. Let's keep in mind the Midtown development, for all intents and purposes, it's dead. It'll get revived, I'm sure, at some point, but when it gets revived, it will look a lot different than the original plan. Most of that Midtown development, for those that were overly concerned about the 19,000 square foot computer research facility of 160,000 square foot overall development, most of that development is going to be housing. But the housing, as of right now, is not even getting built. Isn't that crazy? Because there were some people caught up in this political hoopla being anti-data center, anything that they can even remotely tie to or call a data center, anything with a damn computer. There was a segment of individuals, a very specific political group, I'll call them, that were very anti that idea and that development. They came in, they killed the whole thing. Another monumental story of 2026 will be Francesca Hong. Her work is not done. I think that she has elevated and platformed not just herself, but democratic socialism. And you will notice it is being elevated and platformed all over the country. You may get more than one democratic socialist affiliated U.S. senator to join Bernie Sanders. Just as Bernie Sanders is reaching the end of his life, he's finally going to get a couple of more allies in Congress. Potentially one of those states is our friend across Lake Michigan, Michigan itself. And then potentially with candidate Nixon in Florida. I believe that she also identifies with Democratic Socialists as well. So their rise in popularity is going to be one of those stories that we will not ignore as we're recapping what I believe is going to be a monumental year, with most of the overwhelming things that are going to take place this year are coming up in the next couple of months. So this is going to be one hell of a year. Let me tell you the best part about all of it. We get to talk about it. We get to agree, disagree, sometimes laugh, sometimes get very, very angry about these topics, because we are fortunate in a way that a lot of people are not. We still have local journalism outlets here in the city of Milwaukee, and we are particularly fortunate as an African-American community to have not just journalism with the Milwaukee Courier, not just radio stations with WNOV and 101.7, to have these discussions about what is going on, not just in the whole world, but what's going on right here. We are incredibly fortunate. So I'm going to take a break. When I come back, I'm going to explain a phenomenon to you that I have been noticing, but now it's reaching a fever pitch. And then I want to show you what the results of this thing is going to ultimately pan out to be. I know I'm being very cryptic. It's going to make sense to you in a little while, but you got to listen very, very closely. Local journalism is exceptionally rare. In fact, you have got hundreds of counties that have none. You understand it? Zero newspapers, zero radio stations. And this means that residents, citizens, voters aren't getting information. At the end of the day, yeah, we have a lot of fun here and we giggle and we laugh and Bob will call and then Al will call and we have a great time. But at the end of the day, us having this outlet, not just this one, but others, where we can have these discussions, where we can get information, where we can interview people and talk to people, we can surveil political power. Now, some of you may recall, I was very critical of David Crowley's campaign when he was running in the primary because it's

0: campaign sucked, and nobody thought that he would be able to pull off the victory that he did. I'd like to say that we were in fairly decent hands because he did win that primary, but it was just not probable. One of the things that I did is I held his campaign accountable. And if his campaign, in my opinion, was not meeting the mark, then I would simply move my political affiliation to somebody else. But that is what we do here. We are fortunate that we have this luxury because there's a whole bunch of places in America that do not have the ability to have these conversations. I'd like to think that we learn and we grow, and some of y'all have become more political. Now, it's taken 15 years of my life to get some of you to vote, but welcome. We're glad that you've decided to participate. We've had a lot of discussions about rural America, haven't we? You know how I feel about rural America. Just a bunch of land. Go get it. You know what I mean? Go colonize it. Rural America can't fight back. They're uninformed. They're misinformed. And they have no mechanisms to surveil power that is coming into their communities and essentially taking it. Think about what an AI data center could bring to a rural area. They bring lawyers, they bring lobbyists, they bring consultants, and they can overwhelm that little town council, can't they? And they can exert a tremendous amount of political influence on those handful of county board supervisors. But if there's no local newspaper saying, well, what is this going to cost our community? What are the benefits for the taxpayer? Well, when are the town hall meetings going to be held? Because if there is no local journalism, then those rural residents can become victims. And that is exactly what's happening. I got three specific stories that show how the lack and loss of local journalism is shredding the social fabric and the political fabric of rural America, and everybody is going to exploit them. The data centers are one, conservative Republicans are another, and even a story that I have right here where white nationalist takeover plot for rural America was exposed. They had a meeting in Rome. American white nationalists had a meeting in Rome, Italy, and said that it's a godsend that there is no local journalism in some of these rural communities that are majority white and very conservative voting, because they can plot, plan, and recruit, and there's no local reporter covering the story. Rural America is fast approaching the next generation of N-words because they are devoid of information, or they are being exploited left and right. It's why David Crowley is going to spend a whole bunch of time in some of these small towns and rural counties, because they don't really get political information from their local journalism because they don't have it. Fascinating stuff. We're going to talk about all of it today. You're more than welcome to join the conversation, and there are several ways in which you can do so. You can call us. 833-212-1017, 833-212-1017. You also can text that number, but I don't know where those text messages go. They go somewhere out in the ether. Xavier may know where those text messages go. In fact, I may send a text message
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0: to 833-212-1017. 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
0: 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Hit subscribe. You'll be able to participate in our YouTube chat, which is always very salacious. It usually gets very sexy, too. The YouTube chat gets sexy at about 9:30, 10 o'clock. That's when the freaks wake up from their slumber. They have a bunch of wet dreams like, oh, let me go to the YouTube chat. Like, I'll be talking about legitimate political things that we need to know, and then somebody is discussing their lingerie in the YouTube chat. It's a very unusual place, so please be careful and also be 18 plus. How else can you get a hold of us? I don't know, probably Facebook and Twitter and all the other stuff. All right. You're listening to The Truth with Sherwin Hughes, and I am glad to be here. I am glad that we have this outlet to have these conversations. I am glad that we collectively, as a community, a city, a state, a region, can surveil power. Because I'm going to tell you what, let one of these elected officials get too big for their britches. We'll bring them back down, won't we? We'll hold the mayor accountable. will hold the county

0: executive accountable. We'll hold members of the common council accountable, the county board accountable. We do that here because we still have local journalism, and I'm proud to say I've been a part of it for a very long time. Don't go anywhere. I'll be right back.
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Welcome back to the program. So when I saw this article, because I got to comb through a bunch of news websites. Today is one of those days where I didn't go to my standards. And the standards are Milwaukee Journal Sentinel, which is hit or miss. I maybe get three useful stories written in the Journal Sentinel that I may share with you all. But what I do is I editorialize the journalism. I have to demystify it because the Milwaukee Journal Sentinel has had a problem for many, many years, if not many decades. And so when Eugene Cain stopped writing his columns in the Journal Sentinel, probably getting close to 10 years ago, may he rest in peace, there was no perspective on behalf of African Americans. It's just, it wasn't represented. And the stories that appear in the Journal Sentinel are more palatable and speak more directly to what used to be a much larger majority of white folks, not just in the city of Milwaukee, but Milwaukee County and even the surrounding areas. It's where a lot of people got their news if you lived in the metro area of southeastern Wisconsin. And because we as black people were not just a numeric minority, we weren't really of that much political influence. As time has gone on, we've become much more political influential. But the stories that reflect the positive nature of our community and the positive forces that black people can exert on politics, because the white folks, they're insane. They'll do insane things. They will. We have to sometimes hold the middle of American politics together. Because if you let white folks, if you let MAGA and the Democratic Socialists create policy for this country, it would be civil war. We need black folks to be the fulcrum in the middle to kind of balance this teeter-totter of white folks and their arguments amongst one another, which black folks really don't want to have nothing to do with. Just let us get a little bit of money, a little nice little job, nice little pension, nice little car. Let us buy a house and leave us out of it. And so they have not, the Journal Sentinel does not do, in my opinion, the best job of being reflective of African-American perspectives. And even when they try to, and this is the problem with white-owned media, and I'm going to say it because y'all need to hear it, and it's the damn truth. White people who live very particular lives that are sheltered, but they don't know they're sheltered because they can theoretically do anything except have to adopt somebody else's philosophy and empathize with minorities. They can do everything else. It's almost like if you're a white business owner, the dentist is usually a good example. You want to help black people have nice teeth. You open up a dentist office somewhere in the hood. You don't have to know anything about those people. You don't have to know anything about how the funding formula and the funding flaw has undervalued and under-resourced their schools. You don't have to know anything about housing covenants and how black people were literally legally kept out of buying homes and getting equity and having assets. You don't have to know anything about that. You don't have to know anything about Bell Phillips or Father Groppi or open housing marches. You don't have to know anything about that. But you can open up your dentist's office in a black community and people will shower praise on you like, oh my God, that is so wonderful. You could open up your dental practice anywhere, but you're going to where the blacks are.

and you can get praise showered on you, and you know literally nothing about the people whose teeth you are going to fix. Very frustrating for me. You'll get praised for your ignorance. Keep this in mind. And so when white people, sometimes they come around and they think, wow, maybe we should offer opportunities for black people to tell their stories. Maybe we'll sponsor or contribute to a black journalist or a black newspaper. It's like a hobby for them. Or maybe, just maybe, we'll even start a black radio station. Here's what the problem is. In order to be a part of that, you have to meet their definition of what is safe and acceptable. And if you don't, then you're not going to get the opportunity. Like, white people, if they're a very interesting group, aren't they? They should be studied a little bit more than they are. A lot of times they go unexamined, and the influence that they have often goes overlooked. They still want to have a tremendous amount of control over information. So even when white people are a part of black media, there is something that is deodorized and sanitized about the authenticity of those black media personalities, because they know that if they go too far and tell too much truth, that they will lose their job. So it's oftentimes very disingenuous. And the Journal Sentinel does that. So when they get black reporters, these black reporters have got to have a depth of experience, not just in going to predominantly white institutions for their education, but their resume needs to be filled with things that are recognizable to white people. Then they'll give you the opportunity as the black journalist. So even when that black journalist writes, they are somewhat pigeonholed, and we're still not getting the information that we need. And so that's why I say I maybe only get two or three stories from the Journal Sentinel, but then I got to demystify and I got to explain it to how and why it's relevant to black people, because the Journal Sentinel is not going to put a story in their newspaper that's already demystified and relevant to black people. You understand it? And then they're wondering why their damn subscriptions are dwindling. Ain't nobody signing up for that. Now they getting slick with it though. This story's behind a paywall. You pay $199 a year and you can have access to this story. Nope, I don't pay for it. But when I come into this studio, Good Karma Brands pays for it. So, I mean, you know, it is what it is. It's crazy because the New York Times, which is a much more significant publication, is like $4 a month. But the Milwaukee Journal Sentinel is $200 a year. You're on dope. No, it's insane to me. So I'm combing around, and my usual websites are, you know, CBS 58, TMJ 4. Sometimes our former colleagues over at TMJ 620, they do a fairly good job of updating their websites with relevant stories, because at least their stories are more Milwaukee-centric. So I got to go through all these damn websites and find out, you know, what's relevant, what makes sense, what is tied to our community, and what's going to have consequences for us. I'm going through all these damn websites. And sometimes locally, it's just nothing. Murder here, carjacking over here, a teen takeover. That's a story about that. Couple of videos about the weather. Boring. So then I expand my search. And I came across this one. It appears in rawstory.com. So just know that I prefer to start with what is happening here locally in Milwaukee, because that keeps us informed about what's going on right here in our backyard. And remember, we have to surveil power. What are these people doing? What company is trying to come into Milwaukee? Who's trying to buy some land to build housing? We have to talk about that stuff, because that can have an impact on us, an impact on our tax base, an impact on our future, you see. But every so often, there'll be a story that exists outside of our little local bubble here in this little podunk town. But we've got a lot of good restaurants, though, for a little small podunk town. And you can tell by the number of fat people. And I say fat affectionately. I will always identify with the fats. For the first time in human history, more people are dying from eating too much than eating too little. Something to be said about progress. So I go to rawstory.com because I got a couple of national news outlets and websites that I check out. And this one jumps out at me, and the title is White Nationalist Takeover Plot for Rural America Exposed After Secret.

0: secret Rome meeting. And so this is the title of the article I see in big, bold letters. So obviously I'm intrigued and I'm enticed. And then I dig in. The article begins by saying white nationalist leaders gathered in Rome, Italy this year to map out how they could exploit America's collapsing local news industry, openly celebrating the death of community journalism as a golden opportunity to organize unchecked in rural areas. Ladies and gentlemen, this is the entire story. When local journalism dies and when reporters get laid off and newspapers in some of these small towns shut their doors, there becomes an information vacuum. And I need you to understand me. I'm gonna go into some detail about this because you have to know what I'm about to share with you, because this explains the death of our democracy. Democracy thrives on one thing and one thing only, and it ain't money. It's information. And when you don't have local journalism to hold people accountable and to surveil the powerful, then the powerful can be exploitative and corrupt because no one is holding them accountable. Not to mention, if there is no information, you got to remember some of these public schools in rural areas, them students can't read either now. They're suffering just as bad as we are here in the city. And I'd argue that they need information more than anybody else because they have less opportunity. You can be uninformed and poor in the city of Milwaukee and still actually do reasonably okay. You got transportation that's available to you. You got all sorts of benefits you can get. You can get rent assistance. You can get energy assistance. You can feed yourself and feed your family. If you're in a rural area, you oftentimes don't have all those benefits available to you. And then if you lose your source of local journalism, when the big data center people come in, you don't even know how to hold them accountable because nobody is writing the story of how these big companies and corporations are going to exploit the hell out of those people. But when there is no local journalism, they essentially get a free pass. I got another story here from this fella named Arch Alplin III. You know him? Sound like a good old redneck, huh? Arch Alplin III from Texas. Big old Trumper. Big old Ken Paxton supporter. Big Trumper, big Trump donor. He supports all the Trump candidates. And the worse the candidate, the more money Arch Alplin III gives to these candidates. Guess what he does for a living? He owns Buc-ee's. Guess what he said? He said, oh, he loves rural areas. He loves building Buc-ee's in small towns in conservative states because he can exploit the hell out of their lack of information and their cheap labor. Don't worry, we're going to talk about that too. And some of y'all are excited that a Buc-ee's is coming into the Franklin. I ain't going to no damn Buc-ee's. I don't even go to Quick Trip.
1: Oh, you don't like Buc-ee's?
0: I never been to a Buc-ee's in my life. Where do I go where there's a Buc-ee's?
1: I don't know. It's out of state. The one I went to was in Colorado.
0: I also don't go to gas stations. What am I going to a gas station for?
1: Oh, yeah. I guess you don't have to. Yeah.
0: You mean to get a ding for that because I don't go to gas stations. I don't support foreign oil. There it is. Take a break. Come back. White nationalist leaders gathered in Rome, Italy this year to map out how they could exploit America's collapsing local news industry, openly celebrating the death of community journalism as a golden opportunity to organize unchecked in rural areas. You know who else hates the media? You know who else hates journalism? Trump. You wonder why that is? Because when they go away and when media is discredited, Donald Trump can do whatever he wants to do. And guess what? It's working. The Truth with Sherwin Hughes on 101.7 FM. We'll be right back.
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For Real Sports via YouTube says, no doubt about it, if we want our photos and files, we have to have data centers, which is fine, as long as it's environmentally safe and they provide jobs and pay taxes. Here's the thing, For Real Sports, I'm going to go ahead and make an assumption, and you're not supposed to make assumptions, but I'm going to make one. You probably don't live anywhere near where a data center is going to be built. So if there are some environmental impacts, it's not going to necessarily affect your environment. So that's a legitimate criticism and argument, but why are you speaking on behalf of people that live in those neighborhoods and those communities? And I ask that question because they never speak on behalf of us. When black neighborhoods got destroyed to build highway systems, not just in Milwaukee. You ever notice if you're on 43 North or South, and let's start you at, say, North Avenue, and you're going north or south on 43. Let's say you're going toward Glendale or you're coming from Glendale going downtown. And as you are proceeding either north or south, and you see the different freeway exits, you see North Avenue, you see Locust, you see the Atkinson exit, going north or south, if you look to your left and if you look to your right, there's houses, neighborhoods. The freeway goes right through the middle of that neighborhood. We used to live there. Our homes, our businesses. Let me tell you what made it worse. Because of housing covenants that were in full effect when that freeway was built, if you were black and you lost your home, you couldn't even live in Glendale. You couldn't even live in Brown Deer. You couldn't live in Oak Creek, Franklin, St. Francis, Shorewood, Cudahy, or the worst housing covenants were Wauwatosa. They would not allow you by law. Your house just got destroyed, got taken by eminent domain, and you can't even live in the community that that freeway is going to connect. Do you think that rural Wisconsinites protested on behalf of us losing our property? They did not. In fact, they have continued to vote against their and our best interests. And I just find it interesting, though. Sure, when it's gonna take up all of their farmland. So, develop it. You're not going to stop the expansion of technology. And what I cannot do, and this is just me being Sherwin Hughes and being objective, going to have a level of sympathy for people who live in a town of 400 who still think that Donald Trump is the second coming of Christ, but then tell, you know, these powerful interests, no, don't do that to those poor rural people. I need somewhere to store my photos.

They'll be fine. They'll have the water. They'll be fine. They'll get some water, and they'll just recycle the water for the cooling. I don't have any kind of an issue with it, but just the irony of it, because those people have rarely, if ever, been helpful to an agenda in urban areas. And they did this, like, black neighborhoods and communities, because we've always lived next to highways and freeways. That's where they usually put black neighborhoods. Also, do a little research on what is called environmental racism, right? Where black neighborhoods are, where they're developed. Freeways, because the exhaust from vehicles, black kids have higher rates of asthma and die from asthma at higher rates than any other racial group. That is because of some environmental racism. Where there were brown fields, where there was toxic waste, where there were companies and factories a century or more ago, they didn't have any idea of environmental regulation. They would just dump poisonous chemicals right on the ground, dump them into the rivers. A lot of times African-Americans would, our neighborhoods would be where the ground and the water was most poisoned. And we have the health disparities that is reflective of that. And they never cared about the environment in which we were in. So why do we all of a sudden care about the environment that they were in? Unless you guys are some like great humanitarians, whatever, and you just have a bleeding heart for the world. Environmental racism has had a real serious impact on life expectancy of African Americans. But they've never said a single thing about it. They've never come to our aid. They've never come to our defense. They've never even supported candidates that wanted to push back and fight back on the environmental racism that has been impacting African-American folk. Yet for some reason, we now care more about their damn environment than they ever cared about ours. No, thank you. That's not how the world works, because here's what I have found. Even if you say, you know what, Sherwin, it's a different day and we're more enlightened now and we don't want anyone to be hurt, to be harmed and exploited. You know what? It's not fair to these small town podunk white folks in rural America who have lost their local journalism, who don't even have the means and tools to fight back against some of these powerful corporations that want to extract their land and take their water. We need to be on their side. Okay, fair enough. I'll humor you. Go out there and help them. Go organize them. Allow these rural people to push back against some of these interests that are coming, exploiting their land and exploiting their cheap labor. You go ahead, be from the city and go out to these small towns anywhere in Wisconsin and fight on behalf of those people. And maybe you score a victory for them. And they can chalk that victory up to pushing this data center out because of all the black people and the brown people from the city of Milwaukee that were going to stand in defense of these rural residents in small town Wisconsin. And yay, we pushed the data center out. They're still going to vote for Trump. Yeah, sure are. Looks like you wasted your effort. Pick your poison, though. White nationalist leaders gathered in Rome, Italy this year to map out how they could exploit America's collapsing local news industry, openly celebrating the death of community journalism as a golden opportunity to organize unchecked in rural areas. Phil Williams, a legendary local reporter from Nashville, reported the development for the Confront, which is a hate Substack. You know, Substack is it's an app or a site where you can just publish all sorts of blogs and websites, etc. At an invitation-only retreat hosted by white nationalist publisher Countercurrents inside the Rome headquarters of an Italian neo-fascist group, propagandist Kevin Deanna told roughly 50 attendees that vanishing local newsrooms means there's essentially no one left to hold governments accountable. And I would push that a step further. Big exploitative corporations are not being held accountable either, because when they come into these small towns, there is nobody there reporting on the story and asking what benefits to the taxpayer, asking how many jobs are going to be created. So they can exploit, and so can those elected officials out there. Quote, you should be fantasizing about this. This is a good thing, Deanna said. A good thing in that there are no more local newspapers in these areas to hold either white nationalists, white supremacists, or even big corporate interests accountable. And quite honestly, they all are probably working together to exploit these rural folk. Now, what you want me to do about it? Even if I go out there and help these people, if I help to tell their story, they're still going to vote against my best interest because

0: You know, yeah, I was helpful to them. Yeah, I helped them tell their story. Yes, we may have helped them push one of these data centers out, but at the end of the day, they still hate black people. So not worth it for me. For years, white nationalists and neo-Nazi groups have been trying to recruit around the country, and they're often hobbled by who? By local news that puts a spotlight on their efforts. So in the 1980s, during the early Reagan years, when a lot of farms, they had a damn concert because farmers were losing their land in the 1980s because corporate farming was just coming in. It's more efficient. They could buy up all of the land. They could grow more food. And they had the attention of Congress. So corporate farms got a tremendous amount of political power because they also had very powerful lobbies, you see. And so local family farms that had been operating for 150 years, because there was a point in time where America was, the whole country was fed by our local farmers. Not by Del Monte and some of these other big corporate farms. And so in the 1980s, a lot of these farms were going bankrupt. They actually had a concert called Farm Aid to try and save these local farmers from losing their land to foreclosure. So what happened to some of that land, if we fast forward, a lot of it is office parks. What you pointing at, Xavier? Oh, hold on. Let me get two more seconds. I'm over here on a roll. I forget about these damn commercial breaks. White nationalists went to those areas in which those farmers had nothing. They lost their land. They lost their livelihood. And that is where they started recruiting neo-Nazis, where there was economic deprivation. The truth with Sherwin Hughes. I'll be right back.
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0: For years, white nationalists and neo-Nazi groups have been trying to recruit around the country, often hobbled as local news puts a spotlight on their efforts. It also should be noted that economic deprivation is also a really good time to organize for racist and white nationalist groups because it makes a lot of sense. Let's say the economy is not doing well. You could argue now could be one of those times where credit card debt has reached a fever pitch. There was just a story on one of our monitors here in studio about the increased cost of school supplies. Fear not, because if you live in the city of Milwaukee, you ain't paying for not nan, pencil, pen, notebook, folder, backpack, or trapper keeper. Did the kids still use the trapper keeper? Xavier, did you use a trapper keeper? Did you have one? Do you know what that is?
1: I know there's an episode about it on South Park, but no, I did not use a trapper keeper.
0: Good Lord, you're young. Okay. But I think that's another benefit to urban versus rural poverty. Milwaukee is a better place to be poor than Waupaca. Better place to be poor. You still have flat screen TV, the latest iPhone, nice pair of Jordans. I mean, you're not rich, but at least your kids are going to have school supplies. We have so many damn school supply backpack giveaways in the city of Milwaukee. Like, I end up getting backpacks and school supplies. Here you go, Sherwin, in case you decide you want to go back to sixth grade. Here's a backpack and some colored pencils and a protractor. Let's talk to Bob. You're on 101.7 The Truth. How are you?
2: Hello, Sherwin. You know, this A1 AI. You brought that question up. Trump loves AI too. And I get kind of suspicious when Trump loves something and you want AI too. I don't want my electric bill to go up no higher. Why don't AI pay for its own electricity?
0: They are.
2: You know? I mean,
0: they are. Bob, they are. There's most regulations require them to either produce their own power or pay for the power they're going to use and invest in the increased electrical grid that they're going to stress. So that's being taken care of.
2: Okay. That's a data center. AI is data center. Am I correct?
0: Close enough. Artificial intelligence needs tremendous amounts of data storage, and the data centers is where a lot of that information is kept. Yes.
2: And you can contact the data center to get your information if you need it.
0: No, you can't. That's not how that works. Not how that works.
2: Oh. Well, you know, I forgot to ask you, have you paid for that water that you accidentally stole out of that store?
0: Bob, go to Western Union and get your money back. I'm not going to embarrass myself nor yourself going to a damn Western Union, which I don't even know why they still have Western Unions. I thought those went away in the 80s. I'm not going embarrassing myself getting $50 from you. Somebody called that elder abuse. Go get your money back, Bob. I'm never going to pick it up. I'm never going to go get that money, ever. It's going to sit there forever.
2: I'm never going to get it. So it just sit there forever because, you know, think of yourself as a thief. You called in because of your conscience, and it bothered you. And that's why you told your listeners.
0: Bob, do you think and I'm bothered? You know how well I sleep at night here? Why don't we do this, Bob? Since you are so reckless with your money, why don't we do this? This will be a much better use of your money since you don't care where you do it. Why don't we get you a younger? Hold on, Bob. I'm trying to help you now. Why don't we send a young girl your way, and you can pay for her car note, her rent, her utilities, and her vacations? Because if you're going to be reckless with your money, we might as well get you a young, pretty girl you can give your money to.
2: That's not reckless.

0: that's helping your conscience from you not being a accidental thief.
1: Bob, you know what I'm about to do? I'm about to steal you. I will kidnap you, Bob, and I don't even know if people would even look for you. I'll steal you, and they won't even put out a silver alert. You keep talking. Keep messing with me, old man. Come on. I've been nice.
0: I'll
1: snatch you up, you old one-armed bandit.
0: A radio host that I like is a thief. Look in the mirror and say, I'm a thief.
1: You playing with me, Bob.
0: Talk to you.
1: No. You stay on the phone. I'm not done talking to you.
0: You a thief.
1: What's your address?
0: I can't believe it.
1: Bob, I want to bring you a gift. What's your address? I'm going to stop by after the show. I got something to show you.
0: Oh, man.
1: What's your address?
0: I threw the ticket away. The money going to stay in the, if you want to sell it, you're a thief. That's what I have a radio host. I write this a thief.
1: Bob, I tell you what, I may be a lot of things, but I am not going to steal money from a senile old man with dementia who put $50 in Western Union and think that I'm going to go and get it. I might be bad, but I ain't that bad now. Anybody want $50? I think you have to say that you're me, though, to go get the $50 from Western Union, because I walked out of a grocery store with a case of water on the bottom of my shopping cart 5 years ago, and I forgot it was there, so Bob has given me $50 to pay for it. You know what I would do with that $50? Probably get a lap dance with it. That's what I would do with it.
2: Is that how much they cost?
1: It depends. $50. I'd get you probably two of them, two songs.
2: Oh, okay.
1: But I'm not going to go get the money, so why don't we take a break, shall we? Let's regroup. This is why we need local journalism. Because of telephone calls like that, right? Where else would you hear something like that? The Truth with Sherwin Hughes will be back for hour two.
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0: Welcome to Hour 2 of The Truth with Sherwin Hughes, talking about the importance of local journalism. And there are people and there are interests that exploit places in which there is no local journalism, because then they can do a couple of things. They can spread misinformation, and it does not allow elected officials to be held accountable, because democracy runs on information. Think about what you get, ladies and gentlemen, if you have an electorate, if you have voters, if you have what I call the body politic, right? Collection of registered voters, the body of these people, right? They can impact and influence elections either by voting in favor of one candidate, voting in favor of another, or not voting at all, because ultimately in every political contest, someone is going to win. Think about the kind of results that you get when you take away the flow of information to the body politic, and they only make their decisions on whatever campaign ads they get bombarded with. And you also should know that campaign ads are propaganda first. It is getting you to hate one side, to define one side negatively and define your side positively. And they lie. It's a very unusual set of circumstances, because in any other endeavor, if you say something that is patently false about someone, or if you write, if you publish something that is false, if you publish a lie and say a lie, that's defamation, that's libel, and that's slander, but not in political campaigns. It's all considered free speech. Because you would think these candidates would be suing each other left and right when they misrepresent each other's records. And sometimes they just make stuff up. But what they'll do instead of suing, because that'll distract your campaign, and plus the lawsuit will go on much longer than the election actually will, you just make up a lie about them. And imagine if there's no media where you can even have a candidate debate. Now, if the candidate debates that we're going to have, and I believe October 8th, 2026 is, I hope it's not the only one. David Crowley and Tom Tiffany need to debate more than once. Once is not enough. Oh, three times, Xavier said. Good. So there's other dates. That's very important.
1: No, I was saying they needed.
0: Oh, they need three.
1: Yeah, they need three.
0: I agree with that. They need a bunch of them. So a lot of times local news stations, at least around here, there's no shortage of ways to watch these candidates. Well, I shouldn't even say that. It might be on like PBS or something. It's not going to be covered on all the channels. There might be a local television station, maybe, that sponsors the debate. Last debate, I think that when the Democrats had theirs, WISN Channel 12 sponsored it. But guess what? If you don't have WISN Channel 12 where you live, you ain't watching the debate. Maybe they cover it online. Maybe they don't broadcast it online. Or maybe there's a PBS affiliate that may broadcast the debate. But, you know, the federal government under the Trump administration has been defunding public television, public broadcast, meaning they are further siphoning off information to people. I grew up on public television. Sesame Street. Did you know that Sesame Street is a show for black children? Did you guys know that? Where it's set, it's basically set in Harlem. All of the characters, look at all the people that were on Sesame Street over the years, especially back in the early days. Even some of the songs and the jingles, they were very like heavily R&B influenced and very rhythmic. Sesame Street was created because there wasn't enough investment in early childhood education of black children. Can you believe that? Over here trying to defund Big Bird. That's been a priority of the Trump administration. DOGE hit it hard, too, because the federal government found it of great value and great benefit to invest some tax dollars. And it's really, really small dollar amounts. It's like 40 cents a year per person or something is what we invest in public television. But clearly that's a waste of taxpayer money. And so public television has become threatened. That is a way in which you can get unbiased information either via public radio or public television on

broadcast television, et cetera, et cetera. And they've been cutting that off, too. But think about what you get. Think about what the electorate turns into when voters are not informed. And when you demonize the media and you call them fake, that was all a strategy. And we thought that, you know, Trump is just an idiot and he doesn't like the media because they speak negatively about him. They're supposed to. That is what they do. But it's interesting because, so first of all, people didn't know that Donald Trump running for president, he was running for the top law enforcement position in the country. People don't even know that. I'm shocked that people don't know that a president executes the laws passed by Congress. He's a law enforcement executive. That's what he does. And you can't elect a lawbreaker to enforce the law, because then the laws will get ignored in favor of criminal codes. And if you take away information from people, they're not going to be able to make informed decisions. You ever had a conversation with somebody who's misinformed about literally any topic? Or they'll use something like an anecdotal response. Whenever somebody gets, I'm going to explain it to you so you can be more aware of it, because you got to stop talking to these people because they're lost causes. And you're not going to be able to change their mind or convince them in a single conversation. Number one, you can't change their mind because they're already dug in on their other side. So that's, have you ever turned a damn Democrat into a Trumper from one conversation? Of course not. You ever turned a Trumper into a Democratic socialist just by having a simple 10-minute conversation? No, it doesn't work that way. Xavier thinks he has. I just think he got lied to, unless you actually saw them vote. So an anecdotal response will be, I could say something like, proven by science, by fact, and by data, people who are Asian they're shorter than people of other races. It's a racial characteristic. Asians, not every damn Asian, but just in general, statistically, data will show that those people of Southeast Asian descent aren't, on average, very tall. Or I could say something like, statistically, people born in sub-Saharan Africa are taller than people from Southeast Asia. And I would just leave it at that, okay? Because that can be proven by science, by fact, by data, statistics, et cetera, et cetera. It's provable. Someone who gives an anecdotal response will say something like, well, I know a Chinese person that's 6'3". So they take the only example that they know and they dismiss science, data, and fact, which clearly tells a different story. If all of the data and the science and the facts and these statistics say, on average, I'm just going to make this up, an Asian person, the average Asian person is 5'7" tall. That's just the average of them genetically. And then this person says, no, there's Yao Ming. He was 7 feet tall in Chinese. And then they'll use that one example to discredit science, data. In fact, ladies and gentlemen, that human being is already lost. Or whenever you're talking about something that can be proven, something that can be statistically proven through science and research and a tested hypothesis, all of that smart people stuff, right? So you're saying something that is not only accurate and true, it's backed up by science. And they just give one example. I personally believe, this is a real good one, that the COVID vaccines were not only safe, but they were effective. Okay? I do not encourage you to have this conversation, but if you want to spot the people that you need to remove from your circle, because every now and again you got to thin the herd a little bit, bring up that conversation. Just say randomly to one of your friends, family members, I don't know, colleagues, coworkers. Remember, be careful when you do this. Just say, I believe that the COVID vaccines were safe and effective. They put microchips in them, and I know somebody that died. COVID vaccines kill people. That was a masterful manipulation of how they did that. Because remember, if people aren't getting information and if they're misinformed and if they have been overruled by their algorithms, oh, here's another one. African Americans are much more likely to get health information from health influencers online than we are from a damn doctor. And you're wondering why we're dying at the rates that we are. If

0: the COVID vaccines were in fact that dangerous and they kill you. You know, everybody at Fox News, they used to use their platforms to tell you that the jab was going to kill you, all got COVID vaccine so they could attend that White House correspondence dinner. You know that Donald Trump himself even got a COVID vaccine. But here's what they do. They can influence populations that are averse to science, data, and fact and tell them, oh, the vaccine is going to kill you. Don't get the vaccine. Who do you think? I'm just going to throw this out here just randomly. Who do you think the first damn person that died from COVID was? What race do you think they were in Milwaukee County? Who died at a higher rate? Us. Where was all of the misinformation just thrust on the COVID vaccine? Also us. It was a trick. If the vaccine actually saves lives, why would you tell black people to take it? That's the other part of our racism that we don't seem to understand. Fighting racism in this country is like fighting terrorism. You can't. It's an ideology. It can spread from person to person, from group to group. It lives and grows in ignorance like mold grows in dark, cool, damp places. It is a moving target. I don't know if I'm going to get to it today, but I have a whole like series of articles of how flock cameras and technology has so much racial bias built into it that racism is now, it's not going to be completely and totally automated. Even has like this list of how African-Americans are much more likely to be misidentified. And when a crime is committed and they're trying to use like facial recognition, there's a whole Netflix documentary on this, on how AI messes up facial recognition when the skin color is darker, leading to African-Americans being wrongfully convicted. There's even technology in some of the, you know, the automatic faucets. We've talked about this a million and one times. So if you use a public restroom and you wait and you have dark skin and you wave your hand underneath one of those automatic faucets to get the water to turn on, most of the time they do. But you ever notice sometimes you wave your hand, you wave your hand, you wave your hand, and the water never turns on? Our darker skin absorbs more light than it reflects. That was built into the technology. But let me tell you where that technology came from. But since it's been exposed by this Netflix documentary, it's AI something. A black lady, an African lady did this. It's a beautiful documentary. It came out probably 2021, 2022. But it's on the racism, the built-in racism in our technology. When the technology was built, there was an assumption that black people don't wash their hands. And so when they built the technology to turn on, when you wave your hand in front of those automatic sensors on those faucets, it didn't detect black skin because they're like, oh, we don't need this technology to turn on when black people wash their hands because they don't. And it would just be too expensive if we accounted for darker skin tones activating these sensors. That's a real thing. And if you think that racism is just a white person saying the N-word, you got no idea. Let's talk to Linda. You're on 101.7 The Truth. How are you?
1: Good morning, Professor. It's a great day in Milwaukee. I want to talk about the AI thing. I've been, really thinking about it, and I see that Virginia is now the capital of data centers, and I was watching a piece on what Virginia is doing. Wow, they have so many. And they offer such low tax benefits, employment opportunities, and services to the community, a whole gym, swimming pool, and other services to the community, such as employment. But I really think we have to start reconsidering that we are going into this AI high technology era. And yes, it's new, and yes, it has, fallacies and even the flock camera, I don't think we're really listening to the inconsistencies in that. I mean, the fact that a cop can, follow a female, I think that it poses a danger to females in that. But as far as the AI and technology and how it's helping us, we see the benefits. Look at what you're doing. I'm like, wow, you're already ahead of the game. You're learning a lot how to, manipulate the AI and all of it, what it does. But I think that it's also helpful.

0: and how college students and also even regular regular education students can benefit from AI chat and what it helps and how COVID has robbed them of the things that, you know, the educational process would have done. AI chat and what it can do and helping them develop those skills that they lost. I mean, I just see that we have to start embracing it, and it's a learning tool, and we have to embrace the learning aspect of it, hopefully to, you know, tweak what we need to tweak. But yes, in the next 5-10 years, we're going to be fully immersed into it.
1: Fair enough, Linda. I agree with you. But also, they're not new. They just recently have become into focus. And here's why I think they've become into focus. Obviously, we need larger and larger data centers because more and more people are utilizing more cloud storage and cloud space. But a reason why you have so many data centers in Virginia, think about where the seat of the American government is. Think about how much information the damn Pentagon needs. They got to store that information somewhere. The federal government, all the different departments, our medical records, our banking transactions, all that stuff's got to be stored somewhere. You can only have a certain amount of computers on site at the actual bank or at the actual hospital. So some of that data's got to be stored off site. But you know who has the biggest data center around here? Pottawatomie, the damn casino. And nobody says anything about it. We got 31 data centers in Milwaukee. Don't know why I even say nothing about it. But it's a way in which we can organize and scare people in rural areas.
0: That's what I'm saying.
1: And that is why they're taking and making it a political issue.
0: We have to be able to embrace it according to how we want and the standards that we want. But I see great benefits in a break for homeowners with taxes. I'm trying to tell you, for real, for real. Because I'm tired of homeowners being shouldered and burdened with, and the working class burdened with all of the things that this America, you know, just we're the engine that makes it work. But I'm just tired of having to pay every little thing, man. And I just think that data centers is something that we need to start embracing when it comes to economics.
1: Thanks, Linda.
0: Bye-bye.
1: Bye-bye. Probably not going to happen, but it's a nice thought that if data centers were generating so much money and so much revenue that they could lower our property taxes, or they would be paying, and they are paying property taxes, they are, because whatever land they are buying is taxed. Now, it's in a rural area where property tax rates are a lot lower, but they're probably paying, I don't know, sometimes hundreds of thousands, maybe even millions of dollars per year. But to believe that that is going to be enough to offset the property taxes in any one area. Even when we do get a property tax break, ladies and gentlemen, it's like $3 a year, $4 a year, because we get a lottery credit and we get a couple of other credits. It doesn't really amount to much. What AI is ultimately going to do, and there's some evidence of this, is replace actual human workers. And so why would I give people tax breaks or tax incentives when one of the motivations is companies and corporations that can use AI can have less people on their payroll? And if one of the goals and how you make AI profitable and how you can make companies that utilize AI more profitable is by laying off workers, then people and the property taxes that they pay and other taxes that they pay is not going to be a priority. That's just not how the world is going to work. In fact, AI companies are valued at something like $20 trillion, not because they are currently producing $20 trillion worth of profit and revenue. That is the salaries of people who are currently employed in industries that AI could actually replace. But it's one of those things, right, where if you get on top of it and if you can ride the wave, you might be on the cusp of what the next generation of entrepreneurship looks like. You can go right now and search entrepreneurship opportunities with low barriers of entry. How can I make $10,000 more per month working from home? And it'll put together the business plan. It'll give you all the details of where you need to go, where the resources are, where the grants are. It's overwhelming, quite honestly. It really is. But if you were not able to ride that bucking bronco of 21st century technology, then you likely will get left behind. What the future is going to look like, it's not just going to be the haves and the

0: have-nots. It's people that are able to critically think and take advantage of new technologies versus people that cannot. That is going to be the biggest divide, and they call it a digital one. The Truth with Sherwin Hughes. We'll be right back.
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For years, white nationalists and neo-Nazi groups have been trying to recruit around the country, often hobbled as local news puts a spotlight on their efforts. And I'd imagine in some cases when local news puts a spotlight on white nationalist groups and neo-Nazi groups trying to organize, it might actually encourage more people to participate. Whenever the economy is going poorly, racism increases because it's the perfect and most fertile ground to use hate to divide people. If you're out of work or the company, the plant, whatever, moves overseas or lays off a bunch of people because, you know, payrolls are too high and it's impacting shareholder profitability, instead of looking at the policies that are profit over people, people say, oh, no, it's the Mexicans coming over here and they're taking your jobs. That's a very, very easy thing to do. Or, you know, these African Americans are getting all of these opportunities, jobs, free money for college because of DEI and affirmative action. So if you promise economically deprived white people in particular more racism that will stifle minority progress, they will allow someone, or it's more like sleight of hand, where Donald Trump can be incredibly corrupt. As long as you are telling those people who are economically hurting themselves in their own right, that, you know, it's the black people and it's the Mexicans, those are the ones that are taking your jobs. So what I'm going to do here as a Trump administration is I'm going to take away all the affirmative action, all the DEI. And those people who are economically deprived in their own right will feel appeased because at least those minorities aren't getting any opportunities. But you're still out of a job, though, too. You can deport every single Mexican that is in this country. That does not mean that the jobs that they had are going to be filled by you, mostly because we had to get people from other countries to fill those jobs because you didn't want them. I can't remember the last time I saw a white American woman cleaning a hotel room. They're all named Maria, and I love Maria very much. She's very nice. She's a nice lady. She don't want no trouble. We got a lot of Latino, Latina cleaning people here at the 3rd Street Market Hall. We have and they always, they never look you in the eye. I'm thinking to myself, ma'am, I'm not ICE. None of them speak English. I feel so bad for them, you know? Because they're over here filling a very necessary need in the American economy. But then at the same time, they're at risk of being deported. And the deportations are terribly mean. Like, you can go to work one day. Maria's got her cleaning supplies. She's wearing a smock. God bless her. She never takes her smock off because her work is never done. She's got her cart. She's got all the Lemon Pledge she needs. She's got Fabuloso. She's got everything. And then she's just doing, she's cleaning. She's probably humming something in mariachi. She's just cleaning. She's doing her thing. And all of a sudden, ICE shows up and they snatch her up. And she's gone. And then her kids don't know where she is. Mama, mama. Was any of that racist? Sometimes I lose my ability to decide. Okay, thank you. Because it's not racist. I was giving a tour here of the Market Hall and of our studio. Now, being that I'm not a Good Karma Brands employee, I don't do that anymore. If I was ever here at the Market Hall hanging out socially, if I was hanging out with friends, I'd always give them a tour of the radio station. But I don't do that anymore. So this is a few months back, probably earlier in the year. I had a buddy in from California and I wanted to show him the radio station. So I showed him the room that I prepare my shows in. I got this little tiny conference room. It's all secluded. And we walk in there and lights were off. I turned the lights on and there was one of the cleaning ladies. She was sitting in the seat that I sit in to prepare my show and she was sleeping and we scared her. And I think that she thought, like, she started, like, she's speaking Spanish and, like, trying to explain herself. Because, I mean, think about what that could mean for her. Imagine had I told somebody. I could have told her employer she might have been fired, or I could have called ICE and said, oh, there's a Mexican woman in here that's sleeping. And I could tell, like, the sadness in her voice. And I we walked out. I turned the light back off. I was like, sweetheart, please go back to sleep. I bet you probably work 16 hours a day.
But you are able to create an environment of hatred for a people that have nothing to do why the economy is poor, why somebody is out of a job, why a white person got downsized and why their company closed. Instead of taking real responsibility for why that is, you can just blame a minority. And so racism is always going to live in that particular gray area. Whenever the economy is bad because it is favoring the wealthy and the resources that they have and freely share amongst one another are not shared with the rest of the public and the rest of the population, you can take that whole idea and just say, well, it's the Mexicans and these foreigners that are coming over here that don't speak English. They're the ones that are taking your jobs, because it does not take much to get someone to hate someone who is different and who is foreign. And they use it brilliantly, and it's very, very hard to combat that. And also, if we're not teaching the details of who people are and where they come from, teach them about their nations, teach them about their proud histories and their proud heritages. If you don't know anything about those people,

0: you will just believe whatever stereotypes are floating out there about these people in the world. Think about how many stereotypes stick to black people. Just take the stereotype of us eating watermelon, which is delicious, by the way. I love watermelon very much. I sometimes eat watermelon in my kitchen wearing my underwear, and I get watermelon juice all over my chest, and it glistens. I don't care. I want you to visualize that. First of all, watermelons were first cultivated in Africa. They are a fruit that come from our continent. And also, because they require very little to grow and they can be exceptionally profitable. After slavery, black people were looking for entrepreneurship opportunities. Growing watermelons was one of the things that we did. And to stop black people from having economic independence after slavery, they demeaned African Americans eating and selling watermelon. And the reason why they did it is because we were gaining financial independence from it. And the stereotype still sticks to this day. Now, because I know the truth, I'll eat a watermelon while sitting on a white person's lap. But I know black people that will never eat a watermelon in front of a white person. Now, here's the thing. I'm not going to share with a white person. I will not share my watermelon, but I get watermelon juice on both of us because I don't care. At an invitation-only retreat hosted by white nationalist publisher Countercurrent inside the Rome headquarters of an Italian neo-fascist group, propagandist Kevin Deanna told roughly 50 attendees that vanishing local newsrooms means that there's essentially no one left to hold local governments accountable. Quote, you should be fantasizing about this. This is a good thing, Deanna said. For years, white nationalists and neo-Nazi groups have been trying to recruit around the country, often hobbled as local news puts a spotlight on their efforts. Deanna, who has previously written under pseudonyms promoting a white ethno-state, argued, rural voters offer the best return on minimal investment. Please keep that in mind, because it's not just white nationalists that are taking advantage of people in rural America. Data center companies are doing the exact same thing. Framing them as angry, radical, and politically neglected. Aren't the Democrats saying, oh, we got to bring rural America back into the fold and we need to go and outreach to rural America? Because they are politically neglected and they don't have any local journalism to even tell them what the hell is going on in the world, let alone telling them how they are being exploited by all sorts of interests, corporate interests, business interests, and white nationalism. Take a break, come back, continue our casual little chit-chat. In fact, you know what? I might even take a little look over at the YouTube chat, see what kind of perverted things they're discussing. 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I'll be right back.
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0: Well, I found where all of our text messages have been going. If you text us at 833-212-1017. Probably should have been reading these all along. But it's easier if you just join the YouTube chat. Well, not really, because I don't really read all those either. Just, well, you could call. Well, no, because then I might hang up on you. I don't know.
1: You take all the phone calls.
0: I shouldn't, because people take advantage of that.
1: Good content.
0: Sometimes, like, it is. I'm like, oh, this is fun. Other times, I want to choke somebody. Doesn't take long to choke somebody out, by the way.
1: Yeah, about 30 seconds.
0: Oh, not even. So I guess there's these two arteries that run on either side of your trachea. And so if you, like 10 or 15 seconds of real good even pressure. Like if you put somebody in a sleeper, they're not dead. They're just, now they're easier to murder.
1: Yeah, they're asleep.
0: But yeah, don't murder. Please don't murder anybody. We have enough of that going on. I'm trying to prevent murder if I can, to the best of my ability.
1: You don't believe in Annihilation Island?
0: I don't know. Who do we get to send there?
1: Well, you don't listen to the morning show when Homer describes it?
0: Homer's a bit of a fatalist. He's also a death penalty guy, I think.
1: Yes.
0: He's very hard-nosed when it comes to crime and certain behaviors. I think human beings and our systems and our laws and our judicial system is too flawed to kill anybody. It just shouldn't, because if you talk to families or see interviews from families or get testimony from families after they have, quote unquote, received justice, because 30 years later, the person that, you know, committed a murder where they killed someone in their family, they receive the electric chair, they get lethal injection. The family is just like, yeah, we're still just as sad. I don't know how much better I would feel if, like, oh, sure, when the person that harms your friend or your family member is going to get murdered. Like, that's doesn't really help. You know, I guess they can't murder again. That's probably a good thing. But we never get to the root cause of any issue. We just treat, we try to treat the symptoms, or we just create consequences after the fact when someone has committed
1: a crime.
0: You
1: sound like a socialist.
0: I don't sound like no damn commie. I like money. I like profit. I like cheap labor sometimes. I'm just saying, I don't believe that abolishing the U.S. Senate.
1: That's like the extreme. That's like,
0: they are extreme.
1: Yeah, no one, but that's not held by everyone's. That's held by like a very small minority.
0: I also don't think that if I come up with an idea for a better mousetrap and I make a tremendous amount of money and people buy my mousetrap, that because I came up with the idea and I created and I engineered the idea and I figured out how to bring it to market and I went on these different sales calls and did product showcases and I went to trade shows all over the country for 5 years straight and I was losing money and my wife left me because I believed in my dream of entrepreneurship, and if I finally hit it rich and I make $1 billion, I'd give all that goddamn money away to somebody who doesn't want to work. No, thank you. I will be rich. Here's the other thing. You can get mad at all these billionaires all you want to. You use their platforms and we make them rich. It makes no sense whatsoever. I love Amazon. I sometimes scroll on Amazon when I'm bored. I once bought 4 AA batteries on Amazon. They got delivered the same day and I didn't even need no AA batteries. But guess what? We get mad at Jeff Bezos because he's rich.
1: That's because we don't enforce the antitrust laws anymore. A failure of the government.
0: Even if we did,

0: no one would be able to out-innovate some of these real specific technology companies. And even if we did, if we're going to enforce antitrust laws, then I'd say break up Ticketmaster, but that's not going to happen. Between Ticketmaster and Live Nation, they have ruined the concert experience for most American consumers. Now, the good news is there's a lawsuit that's ongoing. It has been determined that Ticketmaster and Live Nation do have a monopoly. Something like 80% of any live entertainment, music acts or sports acts or sports contests that you see goes through Live Nation and or Ticketmaster. Okay, so who else is going to be able to come into the market literally tomorrow and be able to handle several billion dollars worth of concerts, concert promotions, ticket sales, and build a bunch of venues? Can't.
1: Well, it's kind of like how we did in the 1930s and 40s when we break up these companies, you know, and they become smaller entities.
0: We broke up Standard Oil. That's basically about it. We have a whole bunch of independent gas stations. That's really about it. Sometimes if you have the monopoly, you have the monopoly. Now, what you do, though, is you allow for competition to exist, but sometimes the barrier for competition is so high. Here's an example. Let's say that 101.7 The Truth, better yet, Milwaukee Black Media, has the monopoly on information going to the African-American community, black journalism, black radio broadcasts, et cetera, et cetera. Okay? We have a monopoly on that information because nobody else is providing the same kind of content that we are providing. We monopolize. If you want to advertise to the black community, you'll come here. We have a monopoly on that. And let's say somebody says, even the government will say, that's not fair. We need to have a whole bunch of black radio stations because Milwaukee Black Media is totally not fair. They've got the Milwaukee Courier. They've got WNOV 860 AM. And they've got 101.7 The Truth. And what's our AM? 510 AM? We have the monopoly. And they say, we need other people to come in and start black radio stations because 101.7 The Truth and Milwaukee Black Media has the monopoly. And someone says, yeah, they're a monopoly. We need other black radio stations. Okay, start a black radio station. You're going to need $10 million to even consider it. You got to go through a process to get all the licenses. You got to build a facility. You're going to need a tower. You're going to have to buy a frequency. That's why having a monopoly sometimes is the only way for certain entities to exist. Even though we may have a monopoly on black media and communication to those who are interested in it, in order for there to be competition, the barrier and the price for entry is so high, it makes it impossible. So it's not necessarily our fault that we have this monopoly. In fact, I think it's a relatively good thing because we have no competition. Now, there was a point in time when we had two black radio stations in the city of Milwaukee, WNOV and WMCS 1290. But I guess I can say this now. Sorry, guys, but WMCS 1290 sucked. They did. WNOV, which is where I am from, had more relevant content that served more needs to our community than WMCS 1290, and they got sold. What do you want me to do about it? And then what did we do with WNOV? On my back, because I was the only black talk show host in this city for probably a year and a half. I don't recommend that to anybody. When all the black people got to get their information from you, that's a heavy burden because trying to inform a whole bunch of black people in this city, whew, I'm glad when we started expanding at WNOV. But we hired all the damn people from WMCS, which hindsight being 2020, we probably shouldn't have. But
1: sounds like we need to speak with Elizabeth Warren.
0: For what?
1: Well, that's her, like, whole thing, you know, breaking up the monopolies. So she'd be able to break it down to us and, you know.
0: Let her concentrate on financial institutions and banking, not necessarily media. Because if we had competition, how they probably would become successful is by tearing down what we are doing. And in some cases, having competition to tear down the existing leader in that industry is good, but here I don't think it would be. Because what used to happen with us in WMCS is they would always pick on us on WNOV because we were a smaller station. We were, you know, I guess, less known because what WMCS 1290 hosts would do is they sometimes would fill in for national hosts. So they were very prominent, actually. But they ultimately didn't last. But they used to, like,

0: Earl Ingram and I have had a long-standing beef. I guess we're okay right now. Earl Ingram, some of you who may not know him, he used to just call Eric Vaughn's show all the time. And he called so much that he got his own damn show. But he used to, like, talk crap about us, you know? I was like, dude, you're old enough to be my father, bro. Like, you're supposed to be a supportive elder. But, yeah, it was a very weird. I think the community ultimately benefited because there was a type of African-American radio listener that preferred WMCS, but then there was a type that preferred what we did at WNOV. WNOV had always been more militant, more Black Panther, more Black nationalist, and that met a need for many, many people in our community. WMCS was much more, you know, corporate, and they didn't get too controversial. But also, we had a freedom and a flexibility at WNOV that WMCS could not dream of. I couldn't. I could get on WNOV back in the day and say anything I wanted for the most part, which, again, not recommended, but there was a freedom that is priceless. The other problem with media, because people have said it to me all these years, oh, Sherwin, you should be national. No, no. Hi, Sherwin, here's a list of stuff you can't say today. You can't talk about Black people, white people, Latino people. You can't talk about Trump. You can't talk about Republicans. You can't talk about this coming and this coming and this coming and this coming. So then you end up talking about, hi, do you guys want to get your puppies spayed and neutered? You can get your puppies spayed. They castrate our speech. When you work for national media interests, and now it's even worse because Donald Trump has threatened all of their FCC licenses unless you put people that are sympathetic to him and his cause in the higher levels of your management in some of these media companies. But it also goes into the whole thing that's happening with when local journalism, especially in small town, dies, then other people can control that narrative. And those other people oftentimes don't have the lives and futures of small town folk in mind.
1: Like the Ellensons.
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5: And here's Heather with the weather.
6: Well, it's beautiful out there, sunny and 75, almost a little chilly in the shade. 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

Think about what rural America possesses. Inexpensive land, water, transmission corridors, highway access, relatively low property costs and property taxes, politically influential but numerically small populations, and local governments that are eager for economic development. Now consider what many of those communities have lost. Newspapers, reporters, locally owned businesses, a young population. They've lost tax base. They've lost attorneys specializing in complex agreements, environmental expertise, and sometimes competitive political institutions. A combination like that creates the vulnerability that we see in rural areas. And what I do from my perch is I sit back and I watch the exploitation of these rural areas. And yes, I talk about it. Yes, I comment on it. I also bring up and highlight the ironies of it, because when we as Black people fighting for rights and opportunity and fighting for better schools for our kids and fighting for the ability to not just own a home, but to be able to rent in certain parts of the city, because even renting was closed off to us. Do you think any of those rural folks came to our aid and came to our rescue when we Black people were being exploited? Absolutely not. But here's what everyone needs to see and notice. It's going to fly over most people's heads. The same interests that exploited us are exploiting them too. We tried to tell you. We've been trying to tell you. The same interests that keep people divided. Because when you think about it, the current rural dweller and the central city Black resident both getting exploited by the same agency, by the same entities, but don't see themselves as united in the fight. But that's on purpose. But we have been trying to tell you about those entities that have been hurting us and harming us and exploiting us, that use racism to keep everybody separate, are harming those rural folks too. And I can't feel sorry for the rural folks. If you didn't learn from the oppression that Black people have suffered through, then you deserve it yourself. Then you'll get it. Because here's the thing. Don't let your empathy, and Black folks, you got to learn this now. Don't let your empathy for someone else deprive them of the lessons they need to learn. It's awful if these rural residents get exploited and their land gets used and their environments get desecrated and their fresh water gets sucked up. And stop trying to make this about us. Like, oh, sure, when are we energy's bills are going to go up? I did a little tiny little bit of research. In areas in Texas where a data center was in like a 25 or 30 mile radius, their electricity bills went up $60 a year. It's $5 a month. It's $1.25 a week. Buy one less coffee or go out to eat one less time in a year, you can offset that. But here's the other thing. Don't our energy bills also go up when it gets cold outside, turn on the heat? Don't they also go up when it gets hot outside, you turn on the air conditioning? It's negligible. Now, there's always going to be a cost to additional and new and innovative technologies. As of right now, it is minimal. And that's in a place in Texas where there's hardly any regulation on these data centers. It's more the wild, wild west in Texas than it is anywhere else. Now, we're going to have a lot more regulation here. But even in the worst case scenario, because I think that people in the city who have a whole bunch of other problems to try and figure out want to have like this empathy for people in rural areas, which I'm confused about because they have voted against our and their own best interests. Now, all of a sudden, we feel

0: sorry for them. If they're going to get exploited by the same entities and agencies that have exploited black people, let them get exploited. Let them feel it. Let them understand it. Let them have a better appreciation for those of us that have been trying to tell them that they are getting screwed over too. But see, they're not going to believe us. You know, because we as black people who have a tremendous amount of expertise in this area, see, we're not credible because of the color of our skin. And so I say, okay, I'll let them get exploited all day long. And then they're going to say, why didn't you tell us? Why didn't you warn us? No. You don't want to hear it from us. Sometimes you have to let people suffer. Because if you always help them, if you bulldozer parents and helicopter parent white folks in rural areas, then they're never going to learn the lessons that they should about who really is doing the exploiting in America. And if they didn't learn that the same entities that threw crack in our neighborhoods flooded their small towns and rural areas with prescription drugs and got them all hooked on heroin and now it's fentanyl, if they didn't learn from how the crack epidemic impacted us, then what do you want us to do? They're learning their lesson. Don't deprive them of the lessons they need to learn about exploitation. It's going to make them better people in the long run. You don't need to have empathy all the time. Let them learn that lesson. The Truth with Sherwin Hughes will be back for hour three.
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0: Are people around me safe when I vape? Science does not support that belief. Exhaled vape emissions linger in the air, affecting indoor air quality and bystanders in the same space through secondhand exposure. Vaping emissions can also accumulate on clothes, hair, dust, and furniture, leading to exposure risks to bystanders of
1: This is
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2: With Sherwin Hughes, talking about all the things. When it's all said and done, the year 2026 is going to be a monumental year in terms of news and happenings and political victories and losses. I mean, just already, we're in August. We had the rise of democratic socialism once again here with Francesca Hong's historic run for governor of Wisconsin. But then you also had the incredible comeback story of David Crowley, who may get elected the first African-American governor in the state of Wisconsin. If I'm not mistaken, post-Reconstruction, I think maybe only five or six African-Americans have ever served as a governor of a state. So it is a political position that is relatively rare for a black person to achieve. I'd imagine in the stories of the year when we recap them right around New Year's Eve, because I usually do a year in review radio broadcast to look at some of the stories that we probably forgot about. Because when you live in this 24-hour news cycle, what made news last week is forgotten about today. And what's going to make news next week is something we never could have imagined in a million years. So it's always fascinating to go back and review some of the stories that we talked about. I'd imagine teen takeovers and Brady Street and Water Street and all of the fights. I know that I'm going to bring up the fight at Bastille Days for the rest of my natural life, because I asked y'all one thing. I don't ask you for very much now because I don't want to get disappointed. Don't fight at Bastille Days. And what did you do? So I'd imagine that's probably going to be one of the many stories that we're going to tell when we're looking at the year that 2026 was. Also, data centers, right? Now coming into focus. It's a big deal for some folks. People in the city of Milwaukee that have had data centers, I don't know, for the last decade or so. Now all of a sudden we're being very concerned. Why do we care about rural areas? Ain't got nothing to do with us. And plus, we need the data centers to be built because the increased cloud storage that we are all responsible for. Got to put that data somewhere, right? But what I say is if these people in rural areas are going to be exploited by corporate interests and powerful political interests, and because these rural areas have lost their local journalists, who are we to provide to deprive them of the lessons that they're going to learn about exploitation? Because we've tried to tell them who these entities are and what they have done to us, and they just turn the other cheek. Let them get exploited. That's an unfortunate thing, but don't you have to sometimes let people learn their lessons? Like, a hard head makes a soft ass, right? We could tell people, like, hey, you need to be wary of these big, powerful interests. You need to be wary of the deregulation environment that Donald Trump is able to thrive in. You also need to be very concerned, small-town people in rural areas, that the lack of local journalism, you have no defense against some of these agencies and some of these entities that are coming in, taking your land and taking your water. Because you don't know the details of what's going on. You don't have anybody fighting for you or telling you the story about how you are all getting exploited because local journalism has died in your community. At the same time, some people are okay with that. And let me tell you why. This is also a catch-22 for folks in those rural areas. They believe Donald Trump, when he said, oh, the news is fake, fake news, it's all a bunch of lies. If Donald Trump is over here saying that the affordability crisis is a hoax made up by the Democrats, and you don't have a local newspaper or a local journalist saying, no, in our town, this is how much more things are costing, and actually doing a story about the increase of prices in your small town. If you don't have that story, if you don't have that newspaper to read or that news website that's reflective of the sentiments of people in your town, then you're likely to believe Donald Trump over your own goddamn wallet. And I say, let those people get exploited. Once they're broke and they're politically bankrupt, then they'll be like, oh, wow, we got exploited too. And then we as black people can say, welcome to the party. They still wouldn't want to work with us, though, because they hate our guts. A multinational technology company may arrive in a small town with no newspaper, with attorneys, engineers, lobbyists, consultants.

and economic development specialists. A town of 500 or 5,000 might have a part-time mayor, several trustees, and no reporter regularly covering City Hall. Have you ever noticed that in some of these small towns and rural areas, like the mayor is also the city attorney, that's also the librarian, that also serves on the damn council and serves on the school board, and they're all extremely part-time? I never understood that, because representing people should be a full-time job, because the job never stops. If you want to be an alderperson, like in Glendale, I think you get like $500 a year or something. Or if you go even further out into some remote counties, maybe in central Wisconsin or way up north, sometimes these are volunteers, or they get paid very, very little, and they're extremely part-time. If you don't have full-time legislators and executives, then they simply can't dedicate hours of the day to making sure that they are legislating on behalf of their communities in which they were elected to represent, because they got to go somewhere else and make money. That's a problem, too. At least in Milwaukee, we have full-time elected officials. Now, we may not agree with what they do. We may think they should be doing more, or they're failing at their jobs, but at least they exist round the clock. Because if we had part-time alderpersons, we would be represented even less than we are right now. And if you think they're not doing a good job right now, imagine if they had other full-time jobs where they wouldn't even attend council meetings because they're somewhere else working. Northwestern University's Metal Local News Initiative found that in 2025, 212 U.S. counties had zero local news source at all. That's actually dreadful, ladies and gentlemen. 212 U.S. counties have no local news source at all. Another 1,525 counties had only one. Roughly 50 million Americans live with limited or no local news at all. Newspaper employment has fallen by 75% in the last 20 years. Most importantly, for the discussion we're having, you guys have heard of a food desert? There's no food. You can't get any food. Or it's not healthy food. Now we have this thing called news deserts. And guess where they are? Rural America. 212 U.S. counties had no local news at all. Another 1,525 counties had only one. 50 million Americans live with limited or no local news, meaning they don't have the ability that we have here. And I pride ourselves on this. We executed better some days than other days. We get to surveil power. That is what we are supposed to do. And here's the thing. It's very personal for us. And you may like David Crowley, and you may like this alder person. You may like this mayor. You may like this elected official. That's not the point. You can like them. And quite honestly, I like most of them. Most of them are really, really nice people. But it's the merits of their policies and their positions that I disagree with. And I'm able to do that and still like them as a person. I have had knockdown, drag out political disagreements with people and gone and had a drink with them for happy hour that exact same day, because we can separate and compartmentalize. I respect their position as legislators and executives, and they have a job to do. And of course, they have interests that they need to cater to, and their interests are not always the public. I'm mindful of that, but I also have a job to do as well. And I got to tell these folks when I have these conversations with them, usually offline and off the record, that I talk to their constituents more frequently than they do. And so I may fundamentally disagree with some of their positions, but I am coming from an informed place of talking to their constituents on a daily basis. In fact, they should want someone to hold them accountable, because look what happens when you do not have media holding the very powerful accountable. You have the exploitation of the U.S. Constitution, which Donald Trump, he wakes up every day. He's like, what am I going to screw up today? What can I do today? Ain't nobody going to stop him except for the voters. Now, they have an opportunity to do so, provide some.

0: kind of guardrails and have some kind of checks and balances, because, you know, our government is supposed to operate under a system of checks and balances. But they've been gone. He has taken over the Republican Party. Now, it's obviously worst case scenario, but also it's the Democratic Socialists could do what MAGA did. And I don't think the Republican Party as an institution that's 160 years old is better off for it. When the tail wags the dog, when the extreme minority of your party sets the policy and sets the tone for the entire party, that is a problem, because it becomes cultish and it does not represent the majority of the people. And if I can prevent something like that happening from the Democrats, because where is this nation if both political parties, and there's only two, become ruled by their extremes? I don't think that that benefits folks. And then also keeping in mind, in some of these small rural towns, if they've lost the journalists that can critically think about what the Republicans are doing, what the conservatives are doing, and how close they are with corporate interests, and how someone in a small town with no local newspaper is going to lose their land and lose the rights to the environment in their own community because a big data center is coming in. If there's nobody to tell that story and be critical of those elected officials and of those corporate entities, those people are going to get exploited. And the replacement isn't necessarily another professional journalist, as 212 U.S. counties have no local news at all. Another 1,525 counties had only one. To put that in perspective, there's only 3,100 counties in all of America. Half of the counties in America only have one local journalism source. That is awful for democracy, because if you can't get your information from somewhere local, because all politics are local. But what if there's nobody covering it? What if there's nobody covering City Hall? Now, I don't want to get too specific here because I don't want to get myself in trouble, because I realize people are sensitive. I probably shouldn't say this, but whatever. I want people to call this program and participate in this program to be critical of elected officials that aren't doing their job, no matter who the hell they are. And when we stifle that, we are doing a disservice. We may have received a phone call, I don't know, some time ago. Maybe you guys remember it, maybe you don't. I know I do. And I don't think it happened on my show, but it happened. Maybe it did, I don't know. And a person called in and they were critical of a particular elected official. And they got legitimate complaints, right?
1: That's the morning show.
0: But because that particular elected official is, I don't know, beloved or whatever, like beloved personally, they dismissed that caller's complaints about them. We should not be in that business. Someone has to hold them accountable. And that is literally what our only job is. Do you guys think it's an accident that the only industry named and protected in the U.S. Constitution is free press, the media? It is a business. It is a business, indeed. But it's constitutionally protected, because even those wealthy, elite, actually very liberal, slave-owning men knew that there had to be independent agencies to keep the powerful accountable. That is why freedom of speech and the press is protected. That is very much on purpose. And that stuff is in the First Amendment. The only industry that's protected by the Constitution. That shows how important it is. So just think now, with half of the counties in America with no local journalist, or they only have one local news outlet, how dangerous and detrimental that is to our democracy. Kamala Harris tried to run on that, like, oh, Donald Trump is going to end democracy. Nobody even knew what the hell she was talking about, because quite honestly, I don't even think you have enough either civics in public schools or local journalists to demystify and explain to people in small towns what that actually means. Trump was able to do it. A 2026 Medill survey.

0: found that, and Medill is the journalism school at Northwestern, found that 51% of daily news consumers living in news deserts got local information from non-journalistic sources such as social media influencers, their friends, and their family. 80% of America's news desert counties are in rural America. That is a statistic that should shock everybody. So we have food deserts here in the city, and look what food deserts do. Look at the unintended or maybe intended consequences of just having a food desert. Health disparities go up. You know, people are being made sick by the fast food that's available. When you don't have food access in your neighborhood, in your community, there's a burden and how much further you have to travel. If there's a higher expense, if you need to go to a grocery store, because if you live in a food desert, then costs are put on your back as a consumer. You got to travel further, et cetera, et cetera. And there's consequences to that. The same, just like a news desert, there's consequences to that as well. And it's the exploitation of vulnerable people that do not have any agency, any entity that allow them to surveil power, to hold them accountable, to actually tell the story, and to give the residents information that they will need to fight back and defend themselves. So if you take the journalism away, people are incredibly vulnerable. They are. Imagine a hyperscale data center developer approaching a rural county. 25 years ago, a local newspaper might assign someone to ask, who owns the company? How much electricity will it consume? How much water? Who's paying for the new transmission infrastructure? What tax exemptions are being offered? How many permanent jobs will actually exist? Are negotiations occurring behind closed doors? Who donated to the county officials negotiating the agreement? Will residential utility customers subsidize infrastructure necessary for the project, et cetera, et cetera, et cetera? You take away local journalism, those questions never get asked. Without local journalism, questions frequently depend upon citizens discovering those issues for themselves, oftentimes when it is too late. Local journalism isn't just information. It is the surveillance of power. 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I'll be right back.
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For Real Sports says, did you see the story about the residents not wanting the sit-go on Holton and Burleigh to reopen because it would be open 24 hours and they feel like it will bring the wrong crowd? I sure did see that, For Real Sports. And I believe that that should be taken into consideration, because you got to be real careful with 24-hour stuff in the city of Milwaukee, especially in certain neighborhoods that already have, let's just say, some social challenges. I know that I wouldn't want no 24-hour gas station in my neighborhood. That's just a breeding ground. Or if it's just a sit-go in general, I feel like more murders occur near a sit-go than maybe, say, an Amoco or a Mobil. That's just me. Don't really hear about a lot of murders happening in the parking lot of a Shell station. There's something about a sit-go that's kind of dangerous. I don't know where there's more crime, outside of a nightclub or in the vicinity of a sit-go that's in a central city neighborhood in anywhere urban America. Reginald, why do you, he just says stuff. Can I just read his comment to you? Someone ring up Willie Nelson quickly. Get Cheech and Chong on the line while you're at it. Not talking about marijuana. Is that what you're referring to weed? We missed that boat. Legalizing marijuana is not the fantasy that you all think it is. Now you're starting to see the unintended consequences of it. You think that it would make things in Wisconsin better? Do you realistically believe that legalizing marijuana, because the kids will get it, and I don't think they need more drugs. They're already smoking it anyway. And the fantasy about the revenue is a joke. When legal marijuana was a rare novelty, I think Colorado may have been the first to legalize recreational. There's a bunch of states that legalized recreational. It was either because they defied and disrespected federal law when Barack Obama was president, or Barack Obama turned a blind eye to it and did not use the federal government to enforce the schedule, the drug schedule. It's one or the other. So when legal marijuana was a novelty, like, oh, my God, I can go to a dispensary and buy weed. It's so neat. People would travel to Colorado to buy marijuana, to go into a store and actually purchase marijuana where people have been buying it off of the street since the beginning of time. That's when you had tremendous amounts of revenue, when you had marijuana tourism, and they actually booked tours. You could book a flight. You could get on a bus, and it'll take you to different dispensaries, because when it was new, I don't know. I mean, if you go to Prop 215 in California, marijuana's been legal in California since the 90s, so it ain't necessarily new there. But in other states that legalized recreationally, it was a really big deal. Now it's legal everywhere. And the taxes that are levied on whatever amount of marijuana you're buying are so exorbitant that whoever you're getting your weed from now is likely going to be cheaper. And so all of this revenue, like, oh, if we legalize marijuana, Wisconsin will be able to pay for roads and bridges and schools. Maybe 10 or 15 years ago, yes. Now, no. If anything, if it's more expensive in Wisconsin, people will continue to get their legal pot where they're getting it now. In Illinois, there's certain dispensaries in Illinois right across the Wisconsin border. They're waiting on you, too. Right when you cross the border, you got a dispensary. If you show a Wisconsin ID, you automatically get 20% off. Decent. That likely will continue.

0: even if Wisconsin legalizes it, but I don't know if there's a political motivation for it now like there was.
1: Do you smoke marijuana?
0: I have. Now it's just, it's too potent now. There's no enjoyment. Plus, yeah, I need to be mentally sharp. And this makes you stupid. It's what I call it, dope.
1: Have you ever watched the movie Reefer Madness?
0: All the 1930 propaganda film.
1: Yeah, that's what I watched. And ever since then, I just, no weed for me. I don't want to turn into a werewolf.
0: I mean, it's been smoked for 10,000 years. But it also, it's more common, I think, in a younger generation than alcohol. Bar owners will tell you they don't sell liquor anymore. You can't have the same profit that you had some time ago if you had a bar or a nightclub. These kids are not drinking. Well, they're all coming to the club high. Everywhere you go, you smell marijuana. I think it's overrated, but what do I know? Let's talk to someone who probably does smoke marijuana on the regular, Al from Sherman Park. You're on 101.7 The Truth.
2: Hey, how you doing, Sherwin?
0: Good.
2: I barely drink anymore. I'm at that age where I can't recover, so just leave it out. The crisis in journalism, I don't think it has anything really to do with the publishers reducing staff so much as people stop buying the newspaper because you don't trust the journalists anymore. I mean, journalist trust is way down. I remember the first time I realized that these people don't always get the story straight was I was reading something that was like 20 years ago and Gary George was in trouble. And at that time, he lived in the Catholic Knights Tower. And my mother was the building manager for Catholic Knights. And I'm reading something in Bice's column with my mother's name in it regarding Gary George. And I called my mother and said, Mom, did you give Dan Bice this quote? No, I never gave him any quote. I don't remember him calling. And that's when I learned journalists will twist things to fit a narrative. And then in the recent years, you had, what was his name, Brian Williams demoted. You had, who was head of, took Walter Cronkite's seat after he left, Dan Rather. And these people getting caught in lies and fabrications. And then they already have some of their own biases, and you can look at and you can see the biases just drip through their stories, and you just no longer trust what they say, and you move on to other news sources such as what's popular now, the YouTube streamers Tim Pool, and some of the journalists have gone on their own and started their own production companies. So I think journalism has to blame themselves for a lack of trust, and then people just not buying the product anymore.
0: All right.
2: Okay. All right.
0: Thank you. Okay, then.
1: He said Tim Pool.
0: He's also.
1: That's automatically like, wow.
0: A gay black Trumper.
1: Yeah,
0: take,
1: that's
0: take
1: true.
0: What he, you know what I mean? Take confused. What he says with a grain of salt. And so, of course, there's going to be some bias. But that's why it's good to have other journalism outlets. There was a point in time where Walter Cronkite was the most trusted person in the United States. In fact, when he said in 1968 that the Vietnam War was lost, Lyndon Johnson was like, I'm not running for president again while this war is going on, because if we've lost Cronkite, we have lost the nation. And so I would also say this, and I'm glad he said what he said, and I wasn't going to challenge him because I really don't have time today for all that. You think that somebody who's on goddamn YouTube is an actual journalist? Do you think that social media influencers putting content out there for hungry consumers to gobble up, you think that stuff is researched? There is some integrity in the art form of journalism. And where people are getting their information from now, there is not. It's about likes and clicks, and it does not have to be true. And you may not like one particular story, but then you have another media outlet that may tell the other side of it, because it's not about going to one entity and getting all of your information. You have to compare. Like, there's some people, I don't know why, they'll listen to Fox News and they'll go listen to MS Now, or they'll go listen to CNN because they want to see where all of the different perspectives are. Maybe the truth is somewhere in the middle. But when you lose local journalism on real specific issues like

what is happening to a community, what the unintended and intended consequences of a development are, if you don't have a reporter in the room asking those hard questions, because most normal, regular people don't even know how to ask questions. They don't. Most people are not critical thinkers. And so there is an obligation when you are dealing with people that are vulnerable. And as long as you have media deserts and news deserts, people are incredibly vulnerable. Here's what I've come to find out over the years of me doing the thing that I'm doing every day. If we say it enough, you'll believe it. And that's a horrible thing to have to admit. If I sat here and repeated every single day for 3 hours a day that COVID vaccines are going to make you sick and they're going to hurt you and there's microchips in them, I promise you people will believe it. Now, not everybody, but somebody will. That's the problem. There are some, and a lot of them exist online. They are not credible enough to provide information to vulnerable people, because without information, we die. Without information, you don't even know how to take care of your health. You ever wonder why there's no type 1 diabetes in some of these third world countries? Like, you never hear about it. I mean, there's other health ailments, obviously, especially when the United States puts sanctions on nations. Sanctions, by the way, means if there's an American company that makes a particular medicine and we have sanctions on your country's not going to get insulin. That's what sanctions are. So sanctions kill children. Just please be mindful of that when you hear, we're going to put sanctions on a country, because Americans and American companies make a lot of stuff, especially pharmaceuticals. But if there is a sanction on a country, any American company is literally prohibited from selling their products, their services, and sometimes their medications to those foreign nations. That's really, really a bad deal. It's not ideal. But the reason why there's no type 1 diabetes in some of these third world countries, because all the kids die. Isn't that crazy? There isn't any type 1 diabetes because the kids get it and they're dead. We are particularly vulnerable. There's a story in a Pew Research Center, pewresearch.org, where African Americans and Latinos are more likely to get information about our health on the internet from influencers than from an actual doctor. Now, I don't know about you, but I don't think that somebody like Dr. Oz or RFK should be providing information about health to the American people. But that's just me. You guys like it, I love it. It is what it is. Local journalism isn't just information. It is the surveillance of power. A newspaper reporter sitting through a boring county board meeting may seem economically insignificant, but that reporter is effectively a full-time representative of citizens who cannot attend every zoning hearing, every utility proceeding, every school board meeting, and developing authority session themselves. Remove the reporter and you remove a layer of oversight. So we still are fortunate in that the Milwaukee Journal Sentinel does do something right. They still have a number of education reporters. It is their job to focus on NPS, what they're doing, how much money they're getting, how much money they're spending. A lot of times the statistics that we get about how the school district is performing is by this meticulous and painstaking research that is done by local journalists. And they go to school board meetings and they report back, because here's something else that I know about school board meetings. Y'all don't go to those either. Could you imagine this? Just think about this for a second. I'm going to take a break. If we didn't have any local journalists covering what the NPS board was doing, we would have literally no idea how taxpayers are getting robbed absolutely blind, and we have nothing to show for the return on our investment. There are stories you can read about what the school board meeting was about, what took place, when the next meeting is. So if you decide to attend, you at least have that option. But if there's nobody in the room, imagine if nobody was covering NPS, how much more exploitation of our tax dollars and of our students they'd be doing. Imagine if there was no local journalist telling us that black students are less than half the population of NPS, but are 92% of the suspensions and the expulsions. Imagine if we didn't know that statistic. We would just think these damn black kids are stupid and cutting school every single day. Local journalism matters. All politics are local. Take a little break, come back. It's this other story that it's been around for a couple of weeks now. I'm scared to talk about it. It's not anything local here.

0: Might do I well. Have time?
1: To, yeah.
0: Hang on a second. What kind, I only got 30 minutes left.
1: Yeah, you got two segments.
0: Two segments ain't enough time. Is it enough time? Maybe I have to save this one for Monday. Are you guys familiar with Lindsay Clancy?
1: Yes.
0: This white woman that apparently had a little bit of the little taste of the postpartum. Sent her husband, clear thinking enough to send her husband out to pick up food for the family, and murdered, like strangled to death her three children. For, I think they were ages like 8 months to maybe 6 or 7 years. Murdered her kids, okay? Admitted it, like, oh, I had postpartum and I needed a lot of help. Was on a cocktail of medications, had been going to a psychiatrist, a psychologist, trying to get over the postpartum. And here's what's crazy. She was a labor and delivery nurse, had three kids, murdered her kids, okay? Then tries to kill herself by jumping out of a second-story window. Didn't kill her. Now she's just paralyzed in a damn wheelchair. Okay, and here's what's the most shocking thing about this story. Believe women. Believe women. Hi, I'm Lindsay Clancy. I killed my three children. No, you didn't. I have a story about a damn rally where 300 women showed up to support a woman that murdered her kids. Because we have to pay attention to mental health. They are literally excusing this woman for committing one of the worst atrocities a human being can commit. Oh, if you ever heard the 911 call when the husband came back to find his baby's dead, my God. And there was a rally in support. Help me understand where I'm at. And of course, it was all white women. Y'all sure you want to be allies with them? And then the interviews they did with these women. She needed help. It wasn't her fault that she strangled her kids with an exercise band one by one. They had a rally in support of a woman who murdered her kids. No, they're all wearing pink shirts like it's a cancer rally. I can't. That's why I haven't been talking about this, because I will go insane to rally behind. Please, for a moment. Take a moment and think about, if a black woman murdered her three kids, do you think that we would be coming and having a damn rally and saying she needed help? She couldn't be responsible for that. We would want to kill her ourselves. Now, we may not care a lot about our kids and our teenagers, but you can't kill them. A rally to support. It's insane. I got to take a break. Said I wasn't going to talk about that, but it's infuriating. The Truth with Sherwin Hughes. Will be right back.
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0: Got some flock camera information for you. It's a real good way, if you're a cop and you want to stalk a woman, you can flock camera her to see her cheating in real time, which is pretty cool. I don't know if you guys know how insane some police officers are.
1: So you're pro-flock?
0: I'm not. We live in a surveillance state because we actually love it. We love all these cameras everywhere. We love recording stuff and getting the video footage of everything. We don't care about privacy anymore. We signed our privacy away back with MySpace. We don't care. Why do you think all this stuff is free? If something is free, if social media is free, I've never paid for Instagram before. I've never paid for the Facebooks. Never paid for any of that stuff. If you're not paying, then you're the product. We freely share our data, and they can advertise to us and market to us. And Instagram is listening to you. We don't care about that. Data from Oak Park, Illinois, which is just south of where we are here in Milwaukee, showed that 84% of drivers stopped in flock-related traffic incidents were black, which is outrageous, given that black people only make up 19% of the local population. An Electronic Frontier Foundation report suggested police officers use language when searching through flock video logs that, quote, mirrors long-standing patterns of discriminatory policing. For example, officers use phrases such as suspicious behavior or high crime area to justify additional surveillance in predominantly black, Latin, and Native American communities. They also found that officers targeted ethnic minorities such as Romani people and used the term as Roma or Gypsy. And by the way, the word Gypsy is censored. Like, I can't say Gypsy? What's wrong with that? That's a naughty word. Whole bunch of words I can't say anymore. In fact, you know what? This song right here is called Gypsy Woman. Am I not supposed to play Gypsy Woman? Is Gypsy's a bad word? So also keep in mind with the flock cameras, so the what's it called? The Eagle Sports Clubs. Eagle Club.
1: Eagle Gun Range.
0: Eagle Gun Range, right? They just recently said, oh, we have a contract with Flock, and we're going to take our Flock cameras down, and we don't care what the consequences are. People don't like Flock cameras. They got a goddamn Flock camera in the parking lot, okay? And we know what Flock is being used for. It's being used to surveil people. It's the make and the model of your vehicle. It gets all this information, gets your license plate, and it's stored in a database, and you basically are tracked in that vehicle, right? So then think about this for a second. So they recently told us that they were going to eliminate their flock cameras. They did a damn Juneteenth Day shoot around from 5 until midnight. Like, come on out, everybody. Come on out, black people. You know, we want to have an event where black people can come and shoot their guns. Really? Every damn black person that went there, you're not being surveilled. Congratulations. I knew it was something going on with that when they were having a Juneteenth night shoot around. I'm like, I like to shoot guns just as much as anybody, but I ain't no damn fool. Y'all been flocked. Well, flock you too. Go flock yourself. Mass surveillance is concerning in its own right, but when used in a society where prejudice against black people persists, it's a recipe for disaster. So this article comes courtesy of levelman.com, and they're talking about how racism, as which we are trying to fight it, has been mechanized and weaponized in the technologies that we use every single day, including flock cameras. And earlier, I got the name of the documentary. It's called, damn, I just had it.

0: I think it's called Coded. Coded Bias. Don't know if it's still on Netflix. It came out in 2020. But an African-American woman is, she does this documentary, and it's a really, she does a great job with it. That shows how racial bias is built into technology. So now that racism is automated, it can kind of run on an autopilot. One of the examples is, as a dark-skinned person, you may wave your hand underneath an automatic faucet, and it may not turn on. Sometimes they do, sometimes they don't. And because when those technologies were created, it was created not to be able to read darker skin and turning on the faucet at these automatic faucets you may see at a public restroom. Because the creators of that technology didn't think black people washed their hands, and so the sensors are not sensitive to darker skin. And that is just one of many, many examples of how racism is now built into the technologies that we use. So if we're going to have a legitimate beef about technology and artificial intelligence, it should be that, not what small rural town is getting a data center built in their backyard. I'm going to take a break, come back, continue our little chit-chat. 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I'll be right back.
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8: Let's talk to Russ. Russ, you're on 101.7 The Truth. How are you?
9: I'm okay. How about yourself?
8: Doing good. What's on your mind, Russ?
9: Okay, yeah, I was

0: attempted murder. I don't know if you remember that.
1: I sure do. And I think that she got off with an insanity plea. But don't know. Make no mistake. The prosecution is also trying to charge Lindsey Clancy with the murdering of her children as well. So she's definitely being charged. The question is, are they going to deem her mentally insane and just commit her to an institution? Or is she going to go to prison for the rest of her lives? So trial is still going on, actually.
0: But I thought about that. It was clear that this lady had the black lady, it was clear she had that there was some mental problem going on with her, some kind of, psychological thing going on with her. But they were still going to try to do attempted murder, and they were trying hard, if I remember right.
1: Well, because it was attempted murder, so that's the right thing to do, correct?
0: It was, but it was like she was trying to kill herself and everybody, herself and her kids. And, it was a bit of a murder suicide type thing.
1: So are you saying she should not have been charged with attempted murder?
0: Not attempted murder. That is a clear insanity plea. I think the insanity plea would have been the right thing to do because there was clearly something wrong with her. You know what I mean?
1: Maybe she just wanted her killing herself. I think that's one thing. But when you have your kids in the car, you're trying to murder your children, and those children who are helpless need justice. I think it's easy for us to say, oh, there must have been something wrong with that woman. Why do we always default to that? You understand that some women hate kids? Some women hate their own kids. I know women that wish they never had kids. We shouldn't always default to think like, oh, there must be something wrong with her. Why do we assume that women even like children? You know how many women are opting not to have kids? And we need to actually look at that very carefully because women don't always like kids. And women will sometimes hate their own kids. Look at how they raise them sometimes. I appreciate your call, Russ. Like, let's not default. Because if a man kills three kids, oh, give him the electric chair, kill him. He ain't going to get all he was insane and he was going through. He lost his job. And if anything, we might give that excuse to a mass shooter. Oh, the mass shooter, he was going through a bit of a depression. His girlfriend broke up with him, so he killed 49 people in a movie theater. I think this woman, just because they go through the whole psychological record, she was going to a therapist because she couldn't understand why she hated her kids so much. So we want to give her an automatic out, like, oh, maybe she had have been going through the postpartum depression. And then they took it a step further and created a new one, postpartum psychosis. She hated her kids. If you're ever around kids long enough, put it this way. You need a break. You know what I mean? Because kids, oof, they just keep on. The kids be kidding. You know what I mean? Let's talk to, hi, Sandra. How are you?
2: I am just fine. How are you doing?
1: I'm doing good. What's on your mind?
2: You're talking about the kids and the women hate the kids. I think maybe she might have said the kids look like the father. Maybe she hated the father and the kids look like the father. So she felt maybe something was wrong.
1: Or maybe, hold on, Sandra, let's not bring him into it because he's the biggest victim of them all. What if she just hated her kids and nobody else's fault? She just like, yeah, I wish I wouldn't have had this many kids. Kids are terrible. I hate them.
2: She could have gave them up. Why couldn't she give them up?
1: Yeah, because if you got a husband, you can't exactly give the kids up when there's a husband.
2: Well, then give them to him and divorce. I mean, that's solutions.
1: Exactly. She exercised one of them.
2: Well, that's the wrong one. And now she's paralyzed. How about that? Yeah, she's getting a big payback.
1: So the husband comes home. So she sends the husband out to go get food because she wanted to kill the kids alone. He comes home and sees his wife laying on the ground, not dead, but paralyzed. And he's like, all right, where are the kids? And she's like, they're in the basement. And then he goes in the basement and finds his three, essentially his babies, dead. Like, that is a nightmare. You should hear the 911 call. You'll have a whole different opinion. This woman is a monster. Mm-hmm. But my point is, there's a rally supporting her and thinking that she needs, well, we got to help her because you can't. I think it's a threat. It's a threat that if you ignore, quote unquote, maternal mental health, and if you ignore women, they'll kill the babies. I think it's just the supreme and extreme need for attention. Whether she was mentally unstable or not, I think she had very clear presence of mind when she murdered those kids.
2: But her mother said she had said it to the mother before. So her mother's on the news and said her daughter had mentioned that to her. So,

0: you know, she, I think she had a clear mind when she did it, but, you know, maybe they can figure it out, but too late now. The kids are dead. But anyways, you said this was going to be a surveillance state, which it is. How come we still have so much crime if they can see everything?
1: Surveillance doesn't prevent crime. It just makes it easier to catch people that committed it.
0: Mm-hmm.
1: If I'm going to go kill somebody, yeah, a camera is not going to stop me from driving to the house of the person I want to go kill. Like, you'll have my vehicle and my license plate and you'll have all of that stuff, but you're not going to stop me from actually committing the crime. It just makes it easier to catch people.
0: Who did it. They make like they can't see who did it, and they want us to rat on them. And they got the cameras. I mean, one of these cameras was at my house about a week or so ago, and everywhere I moved, it moved. It was the thing that fly in the air. You know what I'm trying to say.
1: A drone?
0: Yeah. If I move this way, it moved that way. If I move this way, it moved that way. I went into the house and stopped at my door. So they can see everything. They got helicopters up there.
1: That might have been one of your neighbors.
0: It could have been. But I think more it's the, you know, the government. Because I don't trust them, no way. But I'll talk to you another time. I know you got to go.
1: All right.
0: But I'll catch up with you next week.
1: Okay, then.
0: Okay, then.
1: All right.
0: Bye-bye.
1: Sanders, she said the government flying a drone just to look at her.
2: Jeez.
1: That's probably just one of your neighbors. Which, how much time I got left? 50 seconds? Let's see if we can run through it. On January 24, 2023, in Duxbury, Massachusetts, 36-year-old Lindsay Clancy, a former labor and delivery nurse, strangled her three children, Cora, 5, Dawson, age 3, and Callan, 8 months. The tragedy occurred after she sent her then-husband, Patrick Clancy, out of the house to pick up medicine and dinner. Immediately following the killings, Clancy slit her own throat and jumped from a second-story window of her home in a suicide attempt. She survived the fall but was left paralyzed from the waist down. Clancy's murder trial began the summer of 2026, drawing immense national attention to the medical classification and severity of postpartum mental illness. These legal arguments depend largely on her state of mind and the exact moment of the offense. I think she just didn't like her kids and wanted to kill them. Thank you for listening. Lunch break is up next.

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Thank y'all so much for tapping in today. Got an interesting show today. There's a lot happening. Hope you all had an amazing Tuesday. Shout out to the night market. It's going down outside Third Street Market Hall. If you guys have a chance tonight, come on down. Party, have some wine, listen to some music, mingle. It's the place to be. Today we are going to talk about some interesting topics. Apparently there was a Picasso found inside of a Milwaukee apartment. There's some interesting updates regarding the trial of Tupac Shakur. We're going to talk about that storm that happened yesterday. Sometimes I don't know if we in Milwaukee or another state, but it was going down. Trees uprooted from the ground, so on and so on. And we're also going to talk about the Milwaukee courthouse case, professional women and street life relationships. Listen, I need my professional women to tap in at 5 o'clock because a Milwaukee County courthouse employee is currently facing serious criminal allegations, which opened the door to a completely different conversation for me. I know a lot of women, professional women in particular, who will be able to relate to this. So we're going to talk about that. We're going to talk about the woman with the career, the degree, the reputation, the house, the retirement plan, but her type. Straight type. What's your type? Well, let's talk about it. At 6, we have a special guest coming in the building. So we'll be talking about beauty, entrepreneurship, fashion, culture, all of the above. So apparently a Picasso was sitting inside of an apartment, a signed 1949 Picasso that was stolen from a Milwaukee gallery in 2018. Was found as a landlord was cleaning out a vacant apartment after an eviction discovered the artwork. At the time it was stolen, it had been valued in the tens of thousands of dollars, right? So for those who are not into art or who are not aware, there are some very expensive art pieces. So when you see, oh, rich white people and some of the entertainers purchasing art, is because it has value. Right. So we're not talking about a poster. We're not talking about somebody named Picasso. We're talking about Pablo Picasso. Right. So imagine throwing something away and you are cleaning trash, old lamps, old furniture, so on and so on. And you run into this painting. Right. And you have no idea what the value of this painting is. Or you go to a rummage sale and somebody wants $20 for a picture. Mind you, a lot of Picasso artwork is not like typical artwork. So if you are not into art, you will have no idea that these type of paintings cost a lot of money and their value at a lot of money. I got a question for you. If you go to a rummage sale and somebody wants $20 for a picture and you talk them down to $15 and 6 months later, an appraiser tells you that is worth $50,000, are you calling the seller? That's like saying you found money on the ground

after you see somebody drop it, right? We're talking like 100,000. They just left a bag. Are you going to keep that bag or are you going to go contact them, right? If you have this painting and you purchase it from a rummage sale, are you going to give the person who sold it to you a percentage? I don't want no church answer. I want the real answer. How much do I owe Brenda? $10,000, $5,000, right? Are you going to give her anything? Are you going to give them a part of the profit? If someone unknowingly sells you something worth a fortune, do you have a moral obligation to tell them? My personal opinion, absolutely not. Absolutely not. I'm not giving you a MFing thing because you ain't had no business selling it. The person who was selling it more than likely knew what it was, even if they didn't. By the time you make a transaction, you are no longer the owner. Now, if this is somebody that is close to me, a family, a friend, something like that, and they say, hey, I got this painting. I don't want it, right? I don't even know what it is. You can have it. And they give it to me, and I find out that it's worth $50,000, $100,000. I might throw them something because I'll rock with them. But if I'm just at a random rummage sale or a random Goodwill or something and I see this portrait and find out, no, I'm not giving nobody nothing. Because for what? You should have kept it. That's your loss. That don't got nothing to do with me, right? And it's crazy because I've never had a situation like this, but underneath the joke is something real. How often is something valuable sitting right in front of us? And we don't even recognize the value until somebody tells us, whether it's art, property, music, people, culture. Sometimes a lot of it is sitting right in our face. I don't know if you guys watch those hoarder TV shows, but a lot of people tend to keep things for those reasons. Now, I'm not condoning being a hoarder, but I do know a lot of people who tend to collect vintage items. You know, people who spend their days, especially if it's a Tuesday, going to the Goodwills and local thrift stores, finding vintage pieces, attempting to resell them for a higher price. But when you think about generations, you think about things that your grandparents had, things that your mother had, it makes you wonder, how much can I get for this? How much can I get for that old phone that your grandma still got sitting up in a closet somewhere, right? I'm not saying start rumbling around your grandmama belongings trying to see if you can find something, because that will make you a crackhead. That's what crackheads do in our voice. They go and try to find things that they can sell. But it does make me wonder, the things that we have, whether it's at home, whether it's in storage, whether it's a family member, how much of what we have and what we keep throughout the years is actually worth something. I know they talk a lot about this on social media with coins. There's people that collect coins, people that collect basketball cards, you know, all types of things. I even have a couple autographed books. Got me wondering if I need to go ahead and put it out there and see what I can get. But again, me personally, I am not doubling back. If you sell me something that is worth over, I don't care if it's worth $10,000. I'm not giving you nothing. You shouldn't have sold it to me. It's mine. I don't know if that makes me selfish. I don't know what it makes me. But what I do know is I'll be rich. And at the end of the day, what I don't like sharing. So be more. You got to be more careful. You have to be more careful and you got to pay attention. You have to pay attention. Before my aunt sold my grandmother's house, my grandmother had a phone stove. She had a stove in the basement. She had an old phone, like a rotary phone, all types of things from the 1940s, literally. And they junked it. And I was upset because I know it was worth something. It could have been worth something. Now it got me going back asking my mama, what does she got? What is she sitting on, right? Most importantly, the people who found it, I don't even know how it made it to the news, because I wouldn't have said nothing. I wouldn't have told not one person. The fact that it made it to the news means that they gave the painting back or they told the landlord and gave it to them. I'm not telling nobody. I don't care if I'm a worker. I don't care if I'm a landlord. Finders, keepers, losers, we.

0: papers. That's how I was raised. That's what I was taught growing up. What's mine is mine. I got first dibs, right? We going to play hot hands for it. Don't touch. This is mine. And apparently they, you know, felt the need probably because they were uneducated. They were not aware of what a Picasso picture actually is and how much it is worth. And it also brings me to another point. You know, I've watched entertainers. I've watched rich white people invest in art. And at first, when I was younger, I never really understood it. Like, why are they, why is it so such a big deal to auction off art? And why is everybody bidding in hundreds of thousands of dollars because of the value, right? Because of the value. It makes me wonder if that's something that we should start investing in. Shout out to the chat. LaRon Taylor said, if the person sells you an item that they bought was worth $15 for $15 and you find out it's worth $100,000, why are you even thinking about telling them you sold it for $100,000? People talk too much. Exactly. Exactly. That's what I'm saying. I'm not telling nobody nothing. If I find a Picasso, whether it's in my house or if I was hired to clean out an apartment or a house because of an eviction and I find it, I'm not telling nobody. It don't belong. I mean, technically, I guess it would belong to the landlord. But again, the landlord don't got to know neither. Like, who is really? Ain't no land. I don't know any landlords that's sitting there like, yeah, go through everything that was in that apartment so I can see what I want. No. Keep your mouth closed. Keep your mouth closed. We got to go to break coming up. We are changing gears. Day three of witness testimony in the Tupac Amaru Shakur murder trial. No conspiracy rabbit holes and no internet detective work. What has actually happened in court, what prosecutors are trying to prove, what the defense is challenging, and whether a 30-year-old case can ever truly be tried like a new case. That's next. It's your girl, Jazz Tyler. Do not touch that dial. 101.7 The Truth.
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You are officially tapped in. Today is day three of witness testimony in the murder trial connected to the death of the legendary Tupac Amaru Shakur. Before I go any further, let's establish something. Dwayne Keefe D. Davis has not pleaded guilty. Prosecutors allege he helped orchestrate the 1996. The defense disputes the prosecution case. So I'm not asking, I want to be clear about this. I'm not asking you, who do you think killed Tupac? I'm not doing any quote unquote conspiracy theories. I'm interested in what can actually be proven in a courtroom almost 30 years later. So think about what prosecutors are attempting to do. Take events from September 1996 and reconstruct them for jurors in August of 2026. Witnesses are older. Some people connected to the case are no longer with us. Relationships have changed. Memories have changed. You know, a lot of us can't even remember what happened yesterday, let alone 30 years ago. However, I do know that when something serious happens in your life, it is almost impossible to forget if you were there physically, right? There are just certain things that I can replay in my mind, no matter how long ago it was, because it had a significant impact on me. And the public has consumed three decades of materials about this case as well. And I'm speaking from a point of view of experience. So one of my best friends, he was also my producer, Jatan Kool-Aid Claiborne, in 2007 was found murdered inside of his studio with Yolanda Lala Brown. And that is almost 20 years ago as of yesterday, and their case has still not been solved. And when you go through the, when the family has to go through the process of attempting to either reopen a cold case or continue to work with the detectives to ensure that the case is solved, things get tricky. It gets tricky because technology was different. Information was different. The officers and detectives, some of them are retired. Some of the people are not around. And then you have evidence that could have potentially been collected that was not collected. So when you're trying to solve a cold case, quote unquote, especially when there are multiple people involved who are no longer with us representing Tupac's case, then it becomes extremely difficult to work around because you don't have not only the victim, but you have a lack of evidence as well. The prosecutor's theory connects the shooting to the MGM Grand altercation after the Mike Tyson fight. Surveillance footage has long shown Tupac and others involved in a fight with Orlando Anderson, who was Davis' nephew. Prosecutors allege the later shooting was retaliation and that Davis helped organize it. Again, that is an allegation to the jury for the jury to evaluate. And the reason why I keep saying this is because we all have our personal opinions, right? I'm not here to try and build a name, capitalize off of covering this case. I am here simply explaining the case, A, because I owe it to the culture, B, because he has impacted my life personally, C, because I have a relationship with his family, and most importantly, because we all know that the media has a way of portraying things the way that they want. And if you ever in your life, if you look at history, there is no record or evidence shown where anyone who was similar to a Tupac, who was considered a leader, has ever received justice or a fair trial. So while we're covering this, we are going to talk about the case, but we're going to point out things for you guys to pay attention to, that so that we can, you know, it makes sense. Then there's one of the strangest pieces of the case the defendant talked about publicly for years. Interviews, media appearances, a memoir, statements attributed to Davis helped revive attention to the investigation. So prosecutors are asking jurors to consider his own words while the defense is challenging whether those words were reliable, exaggerated, or presented in a different context. Now, here's the funny thing. I don't understand how

now a person who goes on record multiple times, right, and tells somebody that they was involved in a murder and then turns around and retracts it and pleads not guilty. There was somebody on Reggie Wright Jr., who was head of security for Death Row, got on the stand yesterday and they asked him if he knew who Keefe D was. And he said, and he paused and he said, I've known him for being a crackhead. He said on stand that he knew him from being a crackhead. Okay. This gets very interesting. That's fascinating because the prosecutor is essentially saying, listen to what this man told you, while the defense is essentially saying, don't automatically believe everything this man told you. We're not talking about Reggie White there. We're talking about Keefe D. Davis. A jury has to determine what was truth, what may have been performance or exaggeration, and what other evidence supports or contradicts those statements. Yesterday, the case became much more human, right? So here's the part that's a little difficult. And if you've ever had a loved one who passed away, or someone you know who has a loved one that passed away, there's nothing more difficult than having to sit in the middle of trial and view autopsy photos. So the jurors heard forensic medical testimony about Pac's injury and cause of death. Autopsy photographers were shown. Some members of the family chose to leave before those images were displayed. So obviously to the world, he was an icon, right? But to his family, he's known as a person. So we know the albums, movies, interviews, and photographs, but they know a brother, a son, a relative, a loved one. And the world has consumed content about his death for almost 30 years without realizing that his family actually has to live this day in and day out, right? And obviously, you know, when you are related to someone of that magnitude, not talking about fame, but spiritually, right? Someone who calling in life is as big as his was, then you become immune to, you know, accepting the fact that you have to share them with the world. The problem with that is people, citizens, everyday people began to feel entitled and obligated to the ownership of a human being that they view as an icon. So whenever something happens, they feel like they are obligated to give opinions. They're obligated to play investigator. They're obligated to speak as if they actually knew this man personally. And when that happens, people begin to make inhumane comments, forgetting that there are still people alive that knew him personally and cared about him. Another courtroom moment involved James Mobb McDonald, a former Death Row associate. He was subpoenaed and openly resisted portions of questioning. The moment illustrates a major problem with an old case. Witnesses are not frozen in time. So in 1996, people who were young then are older now. And relationships change. Loyalty change. Some people don't even want to be affiliated with who they used to be, right? Some have heard other versions of the events throughout the decades and so on and so on. And then they say, hey, we need you to come in court, sit under oath and tell us what happened. And when he was on stand, he was having a battle with Keefe D. Davis' attorney. And one of the comments he made was, I don't want to put him in jail because I'm not that person anymore. This is somebody who apparently stated that he was head of security at Club 662, which was owned by Suge Knight. Suge Knight then called up. He don't want to sit on the stand, but he showed on the stand on the phone with TMZ. So basically he said, if y'all not going to get me money, I don't want to talk. And I'm only laughing because it's ridiculous. It truly is. But Suge Knight did an interview with TMZ stating that his testimony was false, that he never worked, that Mobb James never worked head of security for him. And the only reason why he's making comments about not wanting to put Keefe D in prison is because Pac laid him on his ass at one point in time. So that takes me back to what I just said. Throughout the years, people become bitter.

0: relationships changes, so on and so on. So when you ask people to come back 30 years later to take a stand, their, my personal opinion, their testimony sometimes is not off just facts. It's based off of whatever they are feeling. So in that time, if he had loyalty towards Suge and Death Row and Pac 30 years ago and they would have questioned him, I'm pretty sure his answer would have been different. But because he's older, here's the truth. And anybody that's been a part of the streets know how this go. When you are older and you are living a different life and your past catch up to you, you don't want no smoke. That's basically what he's saying. Don't put my name in it. I don't want no smoke. I got grandkids. I want to live my life. But here's the thing. You cannot erase history. If you was there, you was there. Even if you are living a different life and you're on a different path, it does not change the fact that you was a part of history. Despite of however you feel, right? At the end of the day, Pac deserves a fair trial. And when you think about your own memory, you pick a random night from 96. Can you remember who stood on your left? What words was spoken to you? What time did you leave? What happened 5 minutes later? Right? So on and so on. Again, when I hear some of the officers and some people say, I don't recall. It's like, yeah, maybe some words not verbatim, but you can't tell me that with a situation of this magnitude that you don't remember being stopped dead in your tracks and certain things happening, right? Do we age? Absolutely. But again, it's proven in science. Trauma. When trauma is inflicted, you indeed are aware and can recall that situation more than any other situation, right? So now prosecutors aren't simply asking jurors to trust one person's memory. They are assembling pieces, surveillance video, prior statements, medical evidence, law enforcement testimony, and witnesses connected to that situation. And their job is to persuade the jurors that the pieces together prove that the charge is beyond a reasonable doubt. The defense gets to put those pieces apart, right? So we got to go to break. When we come back, we will continue this conversation. Do not touch that dial. It's your girl, Jazz Tyler.
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Direct, if you are just now joining us, we are talking about the updates of the Tupac Amaru Shakur murder trial. And again, yes, I am going to cover it, not because of biases, but because this is something that has impacted our culture for 30 years, right? And even if you aren't a fan, even if you aren't a fan of Tupac, you cannot discredit the work that he has contributed to this world, nor his legacy, which again is why this case is also important. In my personal opinion, I truly believe that there's so much and so many entities tied to it that a lot will be exposed, not in a sense of, hey, I don't like this person, let's expose them, but just in the sense of how systems work and how far they are willing to go to destroy someone who attempts to change the masses of the mind of the people. So, again, if you are just now joining us, I was talking about how it is difficult for the problem with cold cases. The difficulties is evidence. When you have a case that has been unsolved for 30 years, obviously some people are not here any longer, including, you know, Pac. You have evidence that should have been collected that probably wasn't. You have people who have illnesses. Some people may not recall certain things, so on and so on. When I was watching some of the jury testimony, including the ladies who they in the movie portrayed that they were all out the car yelling his name, so on and so on, she stated that that was not the case. So you have all of these movies, documentaries, TV shows, memoirs, books, biographies, music, so on and so on, that has been done by so many people throughout the entire years, whether they were approved by his family or not, just people throwing out so many different narratives based off of whatever information they think they have or may have. And that also conflicts with the actual facts. So much to the point where, you know, yes, you want justice, but it becomes a thing of, do I even want to entertain what these people are talking about? Because you know when somebody is lying, you know when somebody is on BS, you know when somebody is afraid. And to me, I feel like a lot of people who are getting on that stand are holding water. I don't truly believe that they are telling the full truth. I don't know if they've been threatened. I don't know if they just, again, don't want to be affiliated with it. But a lot of the commentary, a lot of the conversations and the testimonies just aren't sitting right with me. And here's a question I want you to think about, right? Can a 30-year-old case truly be tried like a new case? This courtroom does not exist in a vacuum. There have been, again, books, movies, podcasts, documentaries, theories, so on and so on. Even if the jurors promise to consider only evidence presented in court, how difficult is it to completely separate what you've heard for decades from what you are hearing now? Man, like, when you watch these movies and TV shows, when you look at certain things on the internet, if you didn't know his family personally, you would be misguided. There's so much inaccurate information out there. There are still so many people who believe that Pac is still alive, right? And there's nothing you can do to change their minds, which lets me know that's how far down a rabbit hole they have gone just to try and receive some type of, seek some type of answers when it comes to this case. And we was talking about this the other day, too. You know, let's be clear. For those who

who don't know who I am. I am a revolutionary first. Been that, always will be that. And at the end of the day, I walk in truth, not honesty. And the truth of the matter is, evidence throughout history has shown people of this magnitude, as a Tupac Shakur, who stood up and had a stance, right, is never simply someone just murdered them. It's always an agenda behind it. That wasn't a murder. That was an assassination. Let's be clear. Tupac Shakur was not murdered. He was assassinated. And the way that they did it in a way where it could be covered up. It seems like it's so many different layers to it. But outside of that, again, I want to keep saying this throughout our coverage. If we're not careful, we'll spend another 30 years studying how he died and not studying how he lived. Poet, actor, writer, artist, thinker, right? A philosopher, a revolutionary, a young man who was speaking about poverty, policing, violence, inequality, motherhood, masculinity, family, and America. So yes, following the trial matters because truth matters. Accountability matters. If we're able to sit and watch the old Drake trial and the Rodney King trial, this should be taken as serious, right? And again, because I'm telling you, I truly foresee so many people brushing past this like, oh, we already know who did it. So-and-so. I won't say his name, but we already speculate who did it, da-da-da-da. And I guarantee you, I can't guarantee you, but I assume that there's going to be so much more to this than you can imagine. And it's going to include so many more people that you never even imagine it including. And at the end of the day, again, the goal is for us to honor his legacy, right? It'd be a disservice not to, not because he was a rapper, but because of what he stood for. And at the end of the day, we keep talking about the youth and the rate that they're going and the fact that they don't have a backbone and they are numb to their peers and that they're easy, ready to die and live fast. That's because they don't have no love for the people. They don't understand the things that we as a people have been through throughout this entire country. Let's take it back. Let me help you understand something. We are no longer living in the days where slavery is taught in schools. Okay? We are no longer living in the days where these students are taught about real Black history. Yes, they like to highlight February. Yes, they understand Martin Luther King and they may study Frederick Douglass. But the information that we receive when we were in school is not the information that these babies have. So that they don't even have a full understanding of the true Black history. I'm not talking about a Black history program. I'm not talking about a poem or a speech of I Have a Dream. I'm talking about the entire, from the Black Power Movement, civil rights, Marcus Garvey, Noble Drew Ali, the entertainers, all of it. Our youth have no knowledge of Black history overall. And here we are 30 years later, and there's a trial of someone who some look at as just an entertainer and others look at as a leader. But at the end of the day, for a specific generation, I want to be clear about this. And I don't speak for everybody, but I'm speaking for me and my people I know that understand. Pac was really the last artist we had who actually stood for his people. He was the last artist we had where it was okay for someone to look up to an artist. Why does that matter? Because all of these babies, you know who these kids look up to? NBA Youngboy. Ask them. You can go to any school right now and majority of the youth who are 20, I'm going to say 14 through 20, maybe 12 through 20, NBA Youngboy, Lil Durk, King Von. These are all of the entertainers that they grew up watching. These are the entertainers that they want to be like. So when we talk about why is this important, this is the perfect time to instill in them what

0: it means to be a young black man in this country, having a backbone and standing for something. And that's exactly what we have to do. We have to make sure the information that's being provided is correct. Y'all keep hollering, we don't know what to do with these kids and da-da-da-da. Yeah, look at the rappers that they growing up to. The rappers that they growing up to are the opposite of a Tupac Shakur. And you can say that it don't matter. It's the parents' fault. At the end of the day, it's all of our fault. If y'all want them to stop mimicking what their favorite rappers do, then teach them about entertainment or an entertainer that don't represent that. What is the point of having history if you're not going to teach it? This murder trial is the perfect time to teach them about this part of our history. Because to us, it seemed like yesterday. This happened in 1996. These kids wasn't born until 2012. I was sitting in class today and I'm like, when was y'all born? 2011, 2012. What? I was still making music. And it hit me. Hold on. When you talk about the early 90s, these kids equate that to us thinking about slavery. That's how long ago it is to them. This is, if you was born in the 80s, Martin Luther King and Malcolm X was assassinated 20 years, maybe 15 years before you was born. I was born in the late 80s. They were assassinated 20 years before I was born. Tupac was assassinated 20 years before these kids was born. Pay attention to that analogy. That's how far removed they are from history. That's how far removed they are from people of who represent something like that. And it, if anything, it make me feel old. I'm not even going to lie to you. When I'm sitting here thinking about it, I'm like, hold on a minute. Y'all was born in what year? Man, that was my prime. I was in my early 20s, and these kids was born in 2011, 2012. That is crazy. So if you haven't paid attention to the Tupac case, make sure that you pay attention to it and watch this unfold. This is going to be happening for 6 weeks. We got to go to break. When we come back, we are coming home. I'm talking about to Wisconsin, man. We got hit with some serious storms, some trees. I didn't see all types of footage, tornado warnings. Yesterday, Brother Z was like, hey, your phone about to go off. Sure enough, tornado warning. And here I am like, oh, let me go home. It's nothing. Man, take shelter now on text in full effect. Listen, let's talk about it when we come back. It's your girl Jazz Tyler, 101.7 The Truth.
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are live and direct. Listen, first, the serious part. If you are dealing with property damage, trees that have been uprooted or no electricity, I truly, truly hope that you are safe. Yesterday, I know it was a lot happening. Severe storms moved through southeastern Wisconsin, causing damage and a lot of outages. And this made me think about Gary, Indiana, too. The past week, they haven't had any water due to flooding, right? And a lot of times, and I was joking before we went to break, but the truth be told, right? We live in Wisconsin, so we automatically, you know for the inner city that we are not subject to tornadoes. Growing up, every time it was something like a tornado warning, this typically happens on the outskirts where there's more land, right? We've never really experienced a lot of tornadoes or anything like that. And if it is a tornado warning, we don't take it as serious because we know subconsciously that a real life tornado in our minds is not going to dash through the city of Milwaukee. Well, we was in a station yesterday and I was finishing up, wrapping up the show. I said almost 7 o'clock. Brother Z said, hey, your phone's probably going to start going off. And sure enough, you get the tornado watch, take shelter text. And I'm like, okay, you know, I seen it was supposed to be some thunderstorms later on. Cool, whatever the case may be. Then I received a text from my mom like, hey, it's going down over here. Y'all good over there? And I'm like, hold on a minute. And my mama text me. That mean it's serious. And I'm telling because I call my mama about everything. If my mama texts me telling me that something going on or asking me something, that means that something is serious. So now I'm like calling my children. I'm, hey, where are you? Where, you know, this is happening. That's happening. I pull up home, pull up in my garage. My entire patio set flipped upside down. One chair in the neighbor's yard, the other chair in the, I'm like, hold on a minute. Now, I know when I left this morning, my patio set was together, right? It was all the way together. So either somebody came, little Chris from Friday came over here knocking over my stuff, or the winds were so powerful to where it actually picked it up. And that scared me. That made me feel away because, again, when you look back at the tornado, that tornado warning and tornado on top of the flooding in April, and then everything that happened last summer, I think it was in August, right? Me and my best friend, shout out Shanika, we went to Chicago and we stayed there overnight for a Keke Palmer event. And that's when the floods was happening here and coming home. And I'm like, yo, this, you know, obviously is not as large as like a Hurricane Katrina, but the fact that we are receiving so many natural disasters with tornadoes and flooding has me wondering, right? Obviously, we know climate control, all of that stuff, they're messing with the environment. But the purpose of living in the Midwest for a lot of people is to avoid these natural disasters such as the flooding and so on and so on. So when we take a look at the past 5 years and analyze how many times we've been through tornadoes in the inner city, tornado warnings, flooding, all of that, it has increased a tremendous amount versus any time before that. And it's like the more every time another year comes, it seems as if it get worse and worse, which means that it almost sounds like we have to prepare a little bit differently. So where we used to, you know, hey, in

school, going to basement, do a tornado drill, fire drill, all of this stuff. That was preparation, but nobody took it serious, right? My sister sent me this book. Shout out to my sister, Katrina. She sent me this book that is like a survivor's guide, right? She didn't order gas masks. I said, girl, it ain't the purge. She didn't order gas masks, all that type. You know, the book has all of that in there. And it had me wondering, now I need to, you know, step my game up. I used to have all of these things. But in the event, just like what, a month ago when the electric was out and 40,000 people were impacted, I was one of those people. My electricity went out at 4:30 in the morning, didn't come on to 7:30 p.m. And if you have health issues, or if you have elders that's on oxygen tanks, or if you have youth who children who take nebulizer machines, this impacts them. So in my mind, I'm like, okay, boom. I know for a fact, and y'all can say whatever y'all want. Yes, I'm irresponsible for not having a generator. That's because I ain't no man in my house. I don't think about stuff like that. Now I do. Now I know. Jazz, you gotta have a couple generators. After this,

0: event, something happens and they're not with you, especially if they're young adults, what they need to do in the event they can't reach you, where can they go? A lot of these children don't even know how to get around the city because they use GPS. Truthfully. So in the event something, another flood like last year happened or a tornado come in an inner city, what is your plan for you and your family? You have to have a plan set in place. Somebody like me, I'm going to have a plan set in place for safety, but most definitely for food because I'm greedy. I love to eat. You got to have a plan set in place because obviously Wisconsin is not playing when it comes to the natural disasters. And since we're talking about natural disasters, I don't know who's responsible for this, but listen, y'all got to start making some of these winter days considered as a natural disaster. Because just because we're in Wisconsin and we're used to the wintertime do not mean that students should still go to school or we still have to go to work when it's negative 10 degrees outside. That is inhumane. If pipes are busting and so on, y'all still think that we're supposed to give up and live a regular life? No. We got to do something about these winter days because, again, every year it seems as if it's getting worse and worse. Now, funny part, who is the meteorologist in your family? Because everybody got one. Mine's is my mama. I promise you. It doesn't matter what the news. My mama is going to tell. She's going to predict what the weather is day in and day out. My mama's 60. She about to be 68. So she get up early in the morning. She watch the news. And she talked to me like, oh, people, hey, the news said it's supposed to be this degrees today. The news said it's supposed to be this. It's supposed to be that. But the reality is we can never depend on not only the meteorologists on air, but our fake meteorologists in our family either because this weather keep doing what it want to do. It keeps doing what it wants to do, right? And nothing exposes your storage habits faster than a tornado warning. You finally run downstairs and you surrounded by Christmas decorations from 2007. You got all types of Christmas decorations in your basement, broken televisions, old paint, exercise equipment that ain't being utilized. Old boxes that got all types of cores, and you just in a basement sitting here looking at yourself like I ought to be ashamed of myself. I ought to be ashamed to have all of this stuff down here throughout all these years, knowing daggone well I'm not going to utilize it. But all jokes aside, again, if officials issue a tornado warning for your location, please take shelter. Don't risk your life trying to get a video. Or thinking like, oh, it's just Milwaukee. It ain't really going to, you know, do nothing. Or it's not going to come through here. Get to a basement, right? Or a tub. You know what I'm saying? Get away from the windows, whatever the case may be. Have a plan set in place for you and your family. Because when I got home and I seen how my patio was all over the place, and then I started to see the videos of, we talking about big trees, 100-year-old trees uprooted from the cement. I don't know if y'all seen that video circulating on Instagram, but that was insane. Now, can you imagine sitting in your house and a tree just fall over on you, on your house, on your car, right? All because, and then you sitting there like, oh, I'm not taking it serious. No, we have to take it serious because it's showing us time and time again that the weather and the environment in Wisconsin is changing and we have to be prepared. We got to go to break. After the break, I want to set up where we were going at 5 o'clock. One of the people in the Milwaukee drug investigation works inside of the Milwaukee County court system. The headline sent my mind somewhere else, right? You can have a car, a degree, a house, benefits, and excellent credit, and still have a type that can potentially disrupt everything you have built. Ladies, I am talking to you. We are separating the actual criminal case from the broader relationship conversation. That's next. Do not touch that dial. It's your girl, Jazz Tyler.
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1: 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We are broadcasting live from the American Family Insurance Studio in the heart of downtown at The Avenue. I am the legendary Homer Blow, along with my girl,
2: Bailey Coleman.
1: Great morning, Bailey. How you doing and feeling this morning?
2: I'm doing and feeling wonderful. How are you, Homer?
1: I'm blessed. I am blessed. Ready to take care of business this evening with the Milwaukee County Sheriff's Office. They are a national night out, their third national night out. So we'll be on the lakefront.
2: Okay.
1: You know, and
2: doing it big on the lakefront.
1: Right. So we ain't going to get no rainstorms and no trees blowing over, nothing like that.
2: Nothing like that. All right. That's good.
1: A lot of resources, though, for the community and the families.
2: Nice.
1: So come on down.
2: Yep.
1: Milwaukee Lakefront. You'll hear us. You'll hear my music. But, oh, something going on over here. But, you know, it's always things going on the lakefront. It's just that if you're not within that community sometimes.
2: Right, you don't know.
1: You won't know. You'll drive down there and be like, why are there all these cars down here? What's going on down there? What's going on? So, you know, it might be a kite fest.
2: It's
1: a bunch of different things that's always going on down at the lakefront. You'll be able to come and enjoy yourself, hear some great music, enjoy some great food, free food. And with these national night outs, they always make sure that the things that are there are free.
2: Right.
1: So you can go get, you know, maybe if they got nachos there, they're probably free.
2: Free.
1: If they got this, it's probably free. You're right. So excited about that. And again, shout out to Sheriff Dr. Danita Arbaugh. And of course, all of the deputies, all of her deputies, Braden and so many others.
2: Right.
1: They get the job done.
2: Yeah, you know? Absolutely. Absolutely.
1: And they are engaged in the community as well, which is important.
2: Absolutely.
1: Because some people have the attitude of, I don't care. Yeah, I don't like them, period. They're like, nah, everybody ain't bad. And I always bring this up, Bailey, that for people that feel like just whatever division or organization it is, it's just all bad. We're like, nope. Because you're the same person that if they lumped us in and just said all black people are bad, be like, no, I'm not them. You know, just like when you'll say, them your cousins, Homer, and I'll be like, yeah.
2: Yeah.
1: You know what I'm saying?
2: You always say, yep, they're mine.
1: Yeah.
2: Gotta get them. I know.
1: Right. Absolutely. So the same way that some people would take offense and when you're labeled into a category or stereotype, you take offense. I mean, so let's not try to put it on all of them.
2: Right.
1: Just because you may have had a bad experience or you may have had a few bad experiences.
2: Exactly.
1: It's not all of them.
2: Mm-hmm.
1: And so when people do that, that always bothers me. I'm like, okay, I get it. Whatever that law enforcement officer did or whatever that one did. Yeah.
2: Yep.
1: But let them be held, you know, responsible. Let them, you know, have to go through what they need to go through. But don't put the bad light on everybody.
2: Mm-hmm.
1: And like I say, some people just try to lump them in, but be mad when they get lumped in.
2: Yeah, absolutely.
1: So that's I'd be hoping that people would think about it. Great morning to our YouTube page. Again, while you're there, hit that like and subscribe, that bell. We're on our road to 9,000 subscribers, and that all depends on you, Truth Nation. You know, sharing it and making sure that when people pop in that they hit the like and subscribe button.
2: Mm-hmm.
1: You can also watch us live on Facebook. Okay. Yeah, you can watch us live on Facebook.
2: We on Facebook.
1: Yeah, okay. Yeah.
2: All right. Okay. I'm heading over. Check.
1: Yeah.
2: I'm heading over to Facebook. Let me give this side eye. Let me see.
1: Yeah, Bailey get ready to check.
2: Popping.
1: Bailey get ready to check. But it's all at 101.

0: 107 The Truth. Of course, you know, we appreciate
1: it. We was on there
0: you.
1: Chatting yesterday.
0: Yeah.
1: We was on there chatting on Facebook.
0: Mm-hmm. And it's important. Like I say, you know, we be wanting people to understand that, yeah, we see you.
1: Mm-hmm.
0: We appreciate you because mm-hmm. we know that you didn't have to
1: right.
0: Log on, but you did. You took time out to do that, and it's important to us.
1: Mm-hmm.
0: And, of course, the call-in line, 833-212-1017. 833-212-1017. We like to get you engaged with the conversation because in the end, we can all talk about it.
1: We know.
0: What
1: lie.
0: Are we going to
1: do? We know. Lie.
0: Okay.
1: Okay.
0: Baby.
1: What?
0: I can't. I cannot.
1: What?
0: So you hear that what, y'all? You hear the what? Do y'all hear it now? I'm just saying. Do you notice that when I get that what, you know that it's something different going on?
1: No.
0: So here we go. Early in the morning.
1: No. No.
0: Bailey.
1: What?
0: Order in the studio.
1: Hey. Listen, it's too early for that.
0: All my life I had to fight.
1: Too early. I ain't even had my first sip of coffee and you playing in here.
0: You told her to lie to me. You told Harpo to lie to me. I love Harpo. Lord knows I do.
1: No, you don't. And she didn't either.
0: Bailey!
1: What?
0: We're in the studio. You starting out.
1: What? Everything's okay.
0: Now? You good?
1: Huh?
0: You good? No? It's good? You said everything's okay.
1: So. No, not on Facebook, though.
0: Okay. It's just the stealthiness that you do your thing.
1: I know
0: you
1: not.
0: You know what I'm saying? Like, you're like, you know, it's no decorum of like, you know.
1: It's decorum.
0: You know, I mean, you know what I'm saying? You know, you're like.
1: What?
0: No, we're not. No. I'm like, damn. I'm like, okay. hey, when it comes to telling it like it is, you are right there. You are at the top. You like.
1: Well, it's the truth. What?
0: This is what I'm saying. Like, you know, you can't fight that. Because it is, but it's just the way you bring it. You know what I mean? And I guess you can't bring the truth anyway but the truth, right?
1: Right.
0: Okay.
1: Listen.
0: Yes.
1: I just need to.
0: You need the woosah?
1: I just need a little sip.
0: Ah.
1: A little okay. sip.
0: All right. Which mug you got?
1: Well, I have just a plain paper cup this morning right now.
0: Okay.
1: Just a plain paper
0: okay,
1: cup.
0: Okay, see, what we not going to do. See, you don't get away with that, right? You don't get away with that. You know why?
1: Why?
0: Because
1: it's
0: you'll be
1: early.
0: Like, nah, the mug should be there. I travel.
1: I got the mug.
0: Where is it at?
1: It's right there in my backpack.
0: Okay.
1: But listen.
0: Pull it out.
1: I will.
0: Now.
1: Relax.
0: No.
1: Relax.
0: Nope.
1: Relax. No.
0: You'll always be like, no, where baby gavel? Where
1: yeah,
0: baby
1: well,
0: gavel?
1: You don't never bring baby gavel.
0: That's
1: no
0: a
1: more.
0: Lie.
1: It's always in the daycare. Always in the daycare.
0: That's a lie. I have ended up getting a whole.
1: Around the bag.
0: Listen.
1: With the baby gavel in there.
0: Listen, not only baby gavel, you know what I'm saying? Mm. But also. I'm telling, I ain't playing no games. I ain't playing no games.
1: Baby girl,
0: yeah. Yeah, yeah. So this is what I'm saying. If I can end up purchasing a pouch to make sure that I can bring all the gavels, then surely I should be able to say, where's your mugs? Your black might be hurting because you got a lot of them.
1: I got a lot of them.
0: And I got a lot of gavels.
1: And if I
0: can do my thing,
1: there are at least three.
0: See, she learned today. That's all I'm saying. She learned this morning.
1: There are at least three in my backpack right now.
0: Okay, that's all I'm saying.
1: At least three.
0: Show them.
1: I'm not pulling

0: all of them out.
1: Oh, but you challenged me to, where's Baby Gabba?
0: They're all in there.
1: That's all I'm saying. They ready. You stay ready, you ain't got to get ready. So now, there, Bailey.
0: Y'all, he trying to challenge me this morning.
1: And winning.
0: Not really.
1: What?
0: Not really.
1: If you can't pull out all the mugs, then I'm winning.
0: I got all the mugs.
1: No.
0: I got three.
1: No.
0: I got three of them.
1: No. See, how many do you have?
0: Well, if you want to be technical.
1: Yeah, let's be technical. Because you got them espresso ones, too.
0: Yeah.
1: You got them with you?
0: Yeah, they are in the bag.
1: All right, bring them up. Bring them out. When we come back, after we go take care of these bills, I want you to have them all out. Yeah, look at that look.
0: Why?
1: Look at that look. The same way that you be
0: listen, I got to wrap them up and get some things. No, you ain't got to do all that.
1: I got a pouch.
0: Yeah, you got a pouch.
1: That's right.
0: The mugs are different.
1: Well, you knew that. You ain't get no passes with this one. Where they at? People took time.
0: Yes, they did.
1: To present you with those mugs.
0: They are appreciated.
1: They should be on display.
0: You know what?
1: Say great morning to all of them every morning.
0: Maybe Sierra can work this out for us.
1: Mm-hmm.
0: And we have a special
1: case
0: table in here or something that is like right off. So mm-hmm. people could see.
1: Okay.
0: And we.
1: So is this another internal affair? Yeah, listen.
0: I said Sierra.
1: I know.
0: Sierra Brown.
1: Baby. we ain't even got started. We ain't even got started.
0: What?
1: There it is. To know. When Bailey is on one,
0: I am not.
1: You're
0: going to
1: hear her say,
0: listen.
1: The innocent, did listen. I do that? But her word for it is, what? Like, I didn't do anything.
0: I didn't.
1: Okay. All right. You know, there's a word for that. It's called denial.
0: Not in denial. See?
1: Was that for she's not or she is? Which one was that for, Xavier? And great morning to our producer, Xavier.
2: She is in denial.
1: All right. So you are in denial.
0: I am not in denial.
1: Hey, it's been co-signed. So with that being said, we're going to take care.
0: He's just on your side this morning. Oh, y'all was in here. Oh, y'all was in here man bonding this morning.
1: So now. See what I'm saying? There you go. See? Now, in the words of the late D'Angelo Bailey, how does it feel?
0: Whatever.
1: I'm just saying,
3: that's the truth.
0: See? Whatever.
1: All right, so now I got to get ready.
0: Whatever.
1: To take us to break.
0: Whatever, y'all.
1: When we return.
0: Playing.
1: ain't no fun when the. Truth got the gun. All right. When we return, we'll talk about the fact that it's now being brought to the attention that pure and simple fraud. The Marquette poll director discusses fake polls released during the Wisconsin primary.
0: See?
1: So now all of a sudden we're finding out.
0: See?
1: And also there's a conversation from a community talking about the proposed Milwaukee gas station on Burleigh Street on Houghton and Burleigh. It raises concerns among neighbors. And so we'll talk about those things when we return. 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We got to take care of these bills and we'll be black with Bailey's Mugs.
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0: 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I'm the legendary Homer Blow, along with my girl
1: Bailey Coleman.
0: And you know, she's going through a little denial right now, but you know, we're gonna work it out. We're gonna work it out. We're gonna work it out.
1: I'm going through denial on what? What am I denying? Since we're here,
0: you know. Well, you know, how many mugs do you have out?
1: Well, right now, I just have my espresso set
0: that
1: I pulled out.
0: That's it?
1: No. Be blessed, be joyful, be happy, and faith.
0: Right.
1: All right here.
0: Okay.
1: All right here.
0: Where's the Queen Bee mug?
1: Alone, that's four.
0: Okay, no. Where's the Queen Bee mug? That's a set.
1: Whatever.
0: What? That's like pulling out a spice rack. Say, look, how many is in the spice rack? No. It's called a spice rack, not racks. So, singular. So, yeah.
1: We'll pull out the others.
0: I don't think she'll be able to pull them all out, but she'll be able to pull out a few, maybe.
1: I told you I had three with me.
0: Yeah, but how many do you actually have?
1: Oh.
0: Yeah, there we go. That's where I was going. Welcome.
1: 5, 6 total.
0: Yeah, you can't even count them because they're not all with you.
1: No, I can't. My back would be hurting at that
0: point. That's all I'm saying, Bailey.
1: Your things, you got a little pouch.
0: Listen, Bailey.
1: You put little things in there.
0: You're talking about a man that has said that he is pursuing. Because I always use my hands.
1: You have 5 gavels?
0: Yes.
1: Okay. Yeah, you can put them all in that little pouch you got.
0: It's a nice size. It's a little oversized pouch because all of them with, you know, all of them to fit.
1: Okay.
0: And then I have the one this way, one that way, one this way, one that way.
1: I got to have a whole backpack.
0: And
1: that one.
0: And you got it.
1: That one, that very first one is huge.
0: That's right.
1: Huge.
0: I need to see all of them every morning.
1: No, that's not
0: so it's
1: happen.
0: Not gonna be
1: that's
0: in your
1: not gonna
0: cup.
1: Happen.
0: Okay.
1: That's not gonna happen.
0: So don't
1: not
0: challenge
1: every
0: me
1: morning.
0: With
1: not
0: all my
1: every
0: gavels.
1: Morning.
0: Okay.
1: Not every morning.
0: Don't challenge me with all my gavels.
1: You gonna bring all your gavels?
0: That's
1: every
0: what I'm
1: morning?
0: Saying. Yeah, that's why I got the pouch.
1: Oh, okay. No, I can't do that. My back will be hurting.
0: Really, Bailey,
1: my
0: you
1: back
0: forced
1: will be
0: me
1: hurting.
0: To do that because you would be like, where the other ones at? And I'm like, I brought this one and I brought that one.
1: Mm-hmm.
0: You're like, where the rest of them at? No.
1: Yeah.
0: Uh-huh. So now you have me where I'm already talking about I had to give in to the concerns of my right hand. Like, you know what? And I'm left-handed, right?
1: Right.
0: But
1: me too.
0: I don't know why the carpal tunnel wanted to set in the right hand. But I'm glad it's not my dominant left hand.
1: Right. Oh, yeah.
0: So remember, I've been going through the things to work on it and now had to do the nerve test before you get the carpal tunnel surgery. But with the technology now, people that used to have to get carpal tunnel surgeries, it took them months, sometimes a year to kind of recover. Now, because of the microscopic and them.

0: being able to go in with a little camera and, and all that. They know exactly where they're going. And your recovery time is much less. Like, you're able to return to work like the next day.
1: Oh, wow.
0: You feel what I'm saying?
1: Yeah.
0: You're only in the office. The longest part of the surgery is they got to put you under.
1: Okay.
0: But it's in the office.
1: Right.
0: You feel what I'm saying?
1: Right,
0: so
1: right.
0: They make the actual surgery part only takes like 5 minutes.
1: Uh-huh.
0: Done.
1: Wow.
0: Now you just gotta wake up because you don't want to be woke while they in there.
1: Yeah.
0: Like, hold on, you on my nerves. You getting on my, that's the true definition of you getting on my nerves. See what I'm saying? So I'm already, you know, going through the thing. And I'm trying to teach myself, like, okay, if I had to do all of these things, you never realize how the other hand, it's like people, if you don't have a thumb, it's so much stuff that you really can't do.
1: Yeah.
0: You can learn to adapt to
1: it. Yeah.
0: But you find out how much you need your thumb.
1: Right. You find out how much you need all your parts, right?
0: Right. Yeah. So, but yeah, I've been doing things to be like, okay, for 5 to 6 days, how will I, you know, navigate? Can I still drive? I'm left-handed, so yeah, I can still drive. But then when you got to shift gears, you got to be like, okay, let me foot on the brake. Reach over, but I've been doing all the things.
1: All the things.
0: Yeah. Okay. So I'm preparing myself to make sure that I'm good.
1: Good.
0: So,
1: don't be like me.
0: What's that?
1: I had knee surgery. They told me I'd be able to go back to work the next week.
0: Oh, yeah. Knee, I'm not yet. Knee, if it was a knee surgery for me.
1: They said, oh, you'll be good.
0: Nah.
1: About a week.
0: I'd go on and take my time off. Be like,
1: I was like, oh, okay, a week.
0: Give me some time to learn how to work this scooter. Well,
1: they said a week on crutches. I was like,
0: yeah.
1: Crutches. I don't know about crutches.
0: Yeah, no.
1: But we don't teach you.
0: Mm-mm.
1: Let me tell you something.
0: I wouldn't come black till I can walk in a boot.
1: Let me tell you something. It was so, I was cracking myself up.
0: Mm-hmm.
1: Because, you know, I like to shop and stuff. So I'm going into Target, Walmart, using the little cart things, you know, that you could drive yourself around in.
0: Mm-hmm.
1: It was a shame how I was knocking over all the end caps and stuff. Kendra was like, Mom! No, just sit in the car, make a list.
0: But yeah,
1: I was like, I want to shop. No, bad idea.
0: So, all right. So, we want to go into this story and then talk about it more. And again, on the Truth Call in line 833-212-1017. I want to make sure that the call is associated with where we're going right now. It's it because I don't know where. Okay, we'll find out. We'll be going to a break before we can go to the line. But pure and simple fraud. A Marquette poll director discusses fake poll that was released during the Wisconsin primary. So we have an audio clip from CBS 58 that we're going to play for this particular story. And then
1: I have questions.
0: Yeah, I know. So that's why we're going to play the clip and come back and discuss it. Or should we just wait till we come back and go to the break? And okay, all right. So we're going to do the clip. If you're watching us on YouTube and soon Facebook Live, you'll be able to watch it. Oh, it's up now. Okay, Facebook Live is
1: okay
0: up.
1: Okay, now.
0: Look, Bailey getting ready. Yeah. Go check it. All right, so we're going to play this clip, and we definitely need to discuss this because it was a point and topic of discussion during the election. So we'll play that clip now from CBS 58.
2: Earlier this week, a bogus polling company called Median Strategies shut down its operations, saying its polls in Wisconsin and other states were completely made up.
3: Yeah, it's concerning stuff. A message posted to the company's website said polls showing Francesca Hong ahead in the primary race by double digits were fake and were created as a short-term social experiment. Now, we do want to say CBS 58 did not use or share the company's polls during the primary campaign on any of our channels. There was no mention of who was behind the fake polls or why, but it's raised questions about the influence polls can have regardless of their reliability. In Ozaukee County tonight, Dr. Charles Franklin, the director of the Marquette Law Poll, talked about the role that polls could play in the race for governor.
4: But we're all vulnerable to fraud. And that's what this is. It's pure and simple fraud committed on the American public by putting out a truly fraudulent poll.
3: Now, Franklin said the first Marquette Law poll of the general election season is in the field to gauge how voters feel about David Crowley and Tom.

0: Tiffany. That pool is expected to be released 1 week from today, next Wednesday.
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3: Bailey Coleman.
2: We're going to take care of some bills, and we'll be back.
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1: Great morning, Troop Nation. Welcome, Black. That is going to be a very exciting Saturday this Saturday at the Riverside University High School.
0: Make sure you're there.
1: Yep. Doors open at 11 a.m.
0: And we...
1: Yeah, we're going to be there to welcome them.
0: And we're going to kick everything off, Homer.
1: That's right. 11 to noon.
0: Yes.
1: You got us.
0: We will be there.
1: In the morning.
0: We want all of y'all to come out. We want to take pictures. We want to hang out. We want to kick it with you. We got a whole hour.
1: I ain't taking no picture.
0: Xavier will not be with us. And homie, you what?
1: I'm not taking no picture.
0: Why not?
1: I'll be in pictures, but I'm not taking them.
0: Okay. Well, there we go.
1: Yeah.
0: We'll gotcha. We'll be in pictures with you.
1: There you go.
0: Okay.
1: There you go.
0: Whatever, Homer.
1: Be like, Ray Nitty would say, don't go nowhere. I'm not going to take the pictures, but I'll be in the pictures.
0: Okay.
1: Like, hey, can I get a picture? Yeah.
0: We got a whole hour.
1: But you
0: got to
1: push the button.
0: Yeah, we got a whole hour, y'all.
1: There you go.
0: So we're going to be there.
1: And then I got to go make sure somebody's wedding and the reception go great.
0: There you go.
1: Yeah.
0: Yeah.
1: So get there early. And that'll be a great kickoff. You know what I'm saying?
0: Yeah.
1: Just be lined up. Be like, I'm here for...
0: Y'all come out now.
1: There it is.
0: We want to see everybody. If you're listening right now, we want to see you.
1: Yeah.
0: We want to hang with you. We got a whole hour out there.
1: Like my friend Stevie Wonder, you know, you want to see everybody.
0: Yeah. We want to... Anyway.
1: You just caught it.
0: Listen,
1: we got to go back to our topic.
0: Wait a minute, hold on. Before we go back to our topic, I want everybody to notice I do have the three coffee mugs that I said. Well, I got my espresso mugs.
1: Mm-hmm.
0: I got my faithful servant.
1: Uh-huh.
0: And I got my hello, Shay Shay Foo Foo.
1: Right. So that's
0: good. We all here.
1: Not all of them, but
0: no,
1: those are here.
0: Those are here.
1: There you go. Okay, so now we can get Black to the topic.
0: Okay.
1: And the truth call in line 833-212-1017.
0: Are you happy, Homer?
1: Yes, I am. I am. I'm slightly happy.
0: If we can pull

0: the camera out so everybody could see.
1: Well,
0: when
1: you know,
0: get a chance,
1: okay.
0: Xavier.
1: Okay. Now, sometimes when he move the camera, or the camera move itself,
0: I just need you to
1: be like,
0: move
1: "Hold
0: it
1: on,
0: out.
1: I ain't got no arm."
0: I just actually, I can just show everybody.
1: There you go.
0: There's one.
1: There you go. I'm standing on business this morning.
0: There's two.
1: There we go.
0: And look, I don't think you guys have seen these because you couldn't really see. You could only see the top one.
1: Mm-hmm.
0: But there we go. That's the whole.
2: You travel around with all those cups?
0: I just have them. I have them in my backpack right now. Usually.
1: Not all
0: I
1: of
0: only,
1: them. She carried those.
0: Usually I only have one.
1: Yeah. See what
0: but
1: I'm saying?
0: Today.
2: Sounds like a recipe for disaster.
0: Yeah, I know, right?
1: Especially with glass.
0: They're secure. Yeah. I wrap them up and everything. That's why Homer wanted me to bring all of them. I was like,
1: you
0: I
1: want me to bring all my gavels.
0: Well, that's different.
1: And now,
0: Cups are different. Cups are different.
2: You got a little bag for your gavel. Those cups can break.
0: Yeah, exactly. Exactly.
1: I am not going to take this. But anyway, let's go back to the real situation with this fake polls. That were happening.
0: Yes.
1: And I
0: want to talk about this.
1: We'll end up going to Eastside Corey in a moment. Hopefully.
0: Now, one of these polls, was it a Marquette poll?
1: Marquette poll.
0: So,
1: mm-hmm.
0: Marquette.
1: So, it said the Marquette poll director discusses the fake poll that was released during the Wisconsin primary. So, amidst all of the different polls that we were seeing, there was this one company that released the poll. And CBS 58 said they didn't show the poll that was released by this company.
0: Right.
1: And so that particular Median Strategies is the company, the polling company that was producing these fake poll numbers.
0: Okay.
1: And it ended up shutting down its operations, same polls it released in Wisconsin, and two other states were completely fabricated.
0: Wow.
1: And a lot of people really take these polls seriously.
0: Yeah, but who? So I thought the poll was affiliated with Marquette.
1: Well, CBS News clearly separated itself from it, said they did not use or share the company's polls during the primary campaign.
0: Okay.
1: And there was no mention of who was behind the fake polls or why they were created, but the situation raised questions about the influence that polls can have regardless of their reliability. In Ozaukee County Wednesday evening, Dr. Charles Franklin, director of the Marquette Law School poll, discussed the role polling can play in elections, and he said while the fake polls were exposed fairly quickly, the incident highlights the potential. So they... Marquette Law School poll kind of like came out and said, like, no, it wasn't us that released the poll.
0: Right, but their
1: poll. It was Median Strategies.
0: But everybody's polls.
1: But their polls
0: similar,
1: were, yeah, and that's where I'm going with it.
0: Yeah.
1: You know, so it's like, hold on, y'all look like y'all. You know what I'm saying?
0: Was in collusion.
1: Yeah, because y'all had them same numbers too.
0: Yeah.
1: Y'all had those. So if it wasn't, producer Xavier. Has a comment. Great morning again, Xavier. What's your truth?
2: I don't think the, particularly speaking about the Marquette poll, I don't think it was off that much. Because you think about it, Francesca Hong was at like, 38, 39%? She ended up getting 40% of the vote. I don't think, and then people, they just couldn't calculate it for, they couldn't calculate for the undecided. You know what I mean? I think the undecided decided within like the last week or two when they, Tony Evers and Crowley went on their tour together. I think that's when the undecided came together and, you know, decided on Crowley. But I'm saying, like, technically they weren't really, the Marquette poll wasn't wrong about where Hong finished at with the vote because she was in within the margin of error.
1: Yeah. So then that would be really to say, though, that this fake poll was in the margin of error.
2: Well, we have to see what the number is.
1: You know what I'm saying?
2: Because it
1: had the double digits, too.
0: I think, you know, they might have been right about the Francesca Hong portion because we see the results. But they were definitely off about the David Crowley thing.
1: Mm-hmm. Absolutely.
0: You know, and the possibility.
1: That part.

0: I mean, so it's just interesting, you know, and people do what they want to do for the reasons that they want to do it, right?
1: Yeah, but it's also the curse of it, in my opinion, is the fact that you already have a lot of people, in my opinion, that choose not to vote.
0: Yeah.
1: We already have a lot of people that say everything is rigged.
0: Yeah.
1: Including the orange man.
0: Yeah.
1: Even though he won. Yeah. But so like when he won, it's like, so was all that rigged then? Are you saying that you're really not our president?
0: Right.
1: You know, so when you already have a community that we fight amongst each other to talk about the importance of your vote. And when some of them say, well, this ain't this anyway, and then certain things like this come out, it gives them, you know, it makes them stick their chest out more. Like, see, I told you, that's why I don't vote. You know, all that stuff is rigged.
0: Mm-hmm.
1: You get what I'm saying?
0: Yeah, absolutely.
1: So instead of using it as like, you know what, did we, those of us who support David Crowley, did we end up getting and finding out the truth, even though there were things that were set into motion to go against him?
0: Yeah.
1: Yes, we did. So it goes to show that, yeah, despite all of that, we can still achieve.
0: Right.
1: So when we fight so hard, I know I do verbally with a lot of people that end up saying, nah, because I ain't going to, why, what is it going to do? And then as soon as they're going through things because of politicians' decisions.
0: Right.
1: Now they got a problem with that.
0: Yeah.
1: We're going to go to the truth call-in line at 833. Why, don't laugh, Bailey. I'm trying to say straight face. I've been trying. Really? 833. Bailey!
0: What?
1: There you go. 833-212-1017. Eastside, Corey, great morning. We love you. We appreciate you. What's your truth as it relates to this? Eastside, Corey, you there? All righty. Okay. Yeah, we're not hearing anything. All right. We'll try you, Black. You know, we didn't hear anything. But, yeah. So, Bailey, what do you think about, like, my thoughts on how things like this help push some of the other people who already don't want to be a part of the process?
0: Yeah, you know what? If they're complaining and they don't want to be a part of the process, then they just don't want to be a part of the process. People find excuses and reasons not to do things all the time.
1: But does this help their narrative when some people be like, for real? That's where I'm going.
0: You know, I mean, it could if they're negative and they want to see it that way.
1: Mm-hmm.
0: You know, I mean, who wants to argue with somebody that can't see anything positive about going out and doing the right thing anyway?
1: Well, I'm going to tell you.
0: You know?
1: The polls damn sure enough had me nervous.
0: They had so me that's real nervous.
1: Going. So that's where I'm going about. That's the point that I'm making.
0: Yeah,
1: like,
0: yeah.
1: So even if you are going to still be a part of the process of voting.
0: Yeah.
1: It's like, damn.
0: You still got to.
1: That's where I'm going.
0: But the thing that I was leading on was that 34% that came through. That was undecided.
1: Mm-hmm.
0: There was still a huge amount of people.
1: Yep. And the numbers were undecided. Higher than that before the last couple
0: you're
1: of
0: right.
1: weeks.
0: You're right.
1: It was like 40-some percent.
0: Yeah, exactly. So I was like, you know what? And what Sherwin said was correct. He was, I got to, you know, give credit to Sherwin. Sherwin said people are looking for a reason to vote for David Crowley.
1: Yep, they absolutely.
0: And he said, still. And mm-hmm. he said, and if David can make that happen,
1: mm-hmm.
0: then guess what? He'll do fine. And Sherwin was right.
1: Absolutely. Producer Xavier, you had a comment you wanted to make before we go to break? Or you want to save it till after we come back?
2: I'll save it till we come back.
1: All right. Mm-hmm. 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

0: 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I'm the legendary Homer Blow, along with my girl,
1: Bailey Coleman.
0: And we're currently talking about these polls that, yeah. But Xavier, our producer, had a comment that he wanted to make. What's your truth?
2: No, I was just with the polls and stuff like that, you know, with these last couple of primaries that's happened in Wisconsin, Michigan, and Minnesota.
0: Mm-hmm.
2: You know, with the Abdul Syed race, they had him up by 11 points before the race happened, and he only ended up winning by 1 point. And then in Minnesota, another progressive, Peggy Flanagan, she's running for Senate. They only had her up by like three, like it was like close. It was like it was within the margin of error, and she ended up winning by 27 points.
1: Mm-hmm. Wow.
2: And yeah, so like what I think we're dealing with unprecedented times because we have like a lot of unlikely voters coming out to vote because the primary for you know governor, this was the highest turnout for a primary since 2002.
1: Mm-hmm.
2: You know what I'm saying? So I think a lot of the polls, a lot of the pollsters that are going around, they're not able to calculate the unlikely voter. You know, the people that mm-hmm. the untraditional voter. Because mm-hmm. I feel like during a lot of these races, a lot of these people are bringing out people that don't normally come out to vote for primaries and stuff mm-hmm. like that.
1: Right.

0: So it's, I think it's hard for them to calculate, you know, what's going on. Obviously, this one poll that we're talking about is fake, but I'm just talking about just all the more, you know, what we call like the more legitimate polls, why they've been off. It's because it's hard for them to calculate all these unlikely voters that are coming out now, because even across, even in Michigan, there was record turnout for their primary for that Senate race. Same with in Minnesota. So,
1: I
2: think it, I really think it has to do with the political climate these days and the orange man being in office and the Republicans doing what they're doing or not doing in the House and the Senate. I think people are finally starting to wake up, you know, and that's why you see so many non-traditional voters out there, people that vote outside of the presidential election time. Because I know people, and I'm sure you probably do too, they only get it together to vote for the presidential elections.
1: Yeah, but I speak out against that all the time because, again, although the presidential election is important, our state and local elections are even more important, in my opinion. But to, again, just remind people about this before we talk about this gas station, the in Ozaukee County, Wednesday evening, August 19th, Dr. Charles Franklin, who, again, is the director of the Marquette Law School poll, discussed the role polling can play in elections. He said, while the fake polls were exposed fairly quickly, the incident highlights the potential impact of fraudulent polling. We're all vulnerable to fraud, Franklin said, and that's what this is. It's pure and simple fraud committed on the American public by putting out a truly fraudulent poll. Franklin said the Marquette Law School poll of the general election season is now in the field to gauge how voters feel about Democratic nominee David Crowley and Republican nominee Tom Tiffany. That poll is expected to be released on Wednesday, August 26th. And you can just bet that it's going to be under scrutiny now. You know what I'm saying?
2: It should be.
1: It's going to be under scrutiny. So, yeah, that that was a whole situation. Another situation that is up now, there's a proposed Milwaukee gas station here in Milwaukee on Burleigh Street. But it's raising some concerns among neighbors

0: That clip now.
1: Well, the proposed reopening of a gas station on Burleigh and Holton in Milwaukee is causing some controversy among residents. Yeah,
2: Andy Bernhardt was at the meeting tonight addressing the community's concerns.
3: This lot here has been empty for around 2 years, and now new owners say it could be open in as soon as 2 months, something that's causing concerns for neighbors.
4: This will help bring stability, it will bring fresh food, it will bring jobs, more taxes. More taxes mean better services. My concern is 24/7.
3: Neighbors called this lot on Burleigh and Holton an eyesore, known for trouble. Last year, new owners bought the lot, and now they're preparing to renovate and reopen the space this year. However, the owner's business license application proposes the store be open 24 hours. Neighbors say that's a major safety concern.
4: Because we found out that 24/7 has a terrible record of attracting people that come in, don't give a damn, they come in from clubs and bars. So if we can eliminate that, that will help bring stability.
3: Most who live in the neighborhood say they aren't against the gas station setting up shop, but want to see those hours cut down. They say the corner has been known for crime, and they don't want the gas station attracting trouble. The owners say they will have 32 security cameras installed directly linked to MPD and an armed bodyguard for safety. However, they aren't against compromising with their community.
5: A business is successful if the community is more involved in it. It's for them, so we will definitely take that into consideration and propose new timings to oppose the 24/7.
3: The owners will present their proposal on September 4th at the license committee hearing. In Milwaukee, Andy Bernhardt, CBS 58 News.
0: And that was from CBS 58 News. I'm happy that they are willing to listen to the neighbors and the residents of
6: Absolutely.
0: That community.
6: Absolutely.
0: I think that not being open 24/7 to scale back to close at midnight or something like that.
6: Yep.
0: I believe that that is absolutely crucial.
6: Yeah, I think
0: in
6: so
0: being
6: too.
0: Able to get the support of the residents to say, okay.
6: Yeah.
0: And it's also crucial mm-hmm. that they got 32 cameras.
6: Yeah.
0: That are directly connected with the Milwaukee Police Department.
6: There you go.
0: So even if you're during the day
6: mm-hmm.
0: out there trying to sell your drugs.
6: Yep.
0: Or do any other scamming.
6: Yep.
0: You there. They got
6: perfect,
0: the footage right perfect, away.
6: Perfect location for some flock cameras.
0: Hashtag that part.
6: I know y'all hate those.
0: Stealth.
6: But I got to tell you. I got to tell
0: what?
6: You. I know y'all hate those. But I got to tell you. In some circumstances, in some situations.
0: You know, I'm
6: it's the right
0: let's
6: thing.
0: Let's flock. I'm telling you.
6: Let's flock all over.
0: That's it. That's it. Because, again, although that they're talking about there's another misuse from law enforcement on a flock camera. Listen, the amount of successful things that have been discovered.
6: Right.
0: You know, to me, it really you don't want to see it misused, period. I get it.
6: Yeah.
0: But the amount of good that they have done.
6: Yeah.
0: To me,
6: mm-hmm.
0: outweighs those instances that you can really count on one hand. Of where they were abused and misused.
6: Mm-hmm.
0: So I don't think throwing the whole system out because there were some people that did take advantage of it the wrong way, I don't think it outweighs the success
6: mm-hmm.
0: that we've had. The way that they were able to catch Thomas Zollicoffer, the one that ended up killing three people,
6: yeah.
0: two on 21st and Pierce and one on 39th and Townsend.
6: Uh-huh.
0: Flock cameras were instrumental in that.
6: Right.
0: And in other cases, even I believe with this 18-year-old girl
6: yeah.
0: with the homicide of the road rage
6: right.
0: incident.
6: Right.
0: It was flock cameras that caught that car.
6: Yeah. Yeah.
0: So I feel sorry for the people who flock cameras were used to invade their privacy and
6: yes.
0: Do all of that. I do, but I believe that they are definitely doing more good than they are harm.
6: Mm-hmm.
0: That's just my personal opinion.
6: Same here.
0: Legendary Home of Blow.
6: Uh-huh.
0: We got to take care of some bills. 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

0: 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We are broadcasting live from the American Family Insurance Studio in the heart of downtown at The Avenue. I am the legendary Homer Blow, along with my girl,
1: Bailey Coleman.
0: Great morning, Bailey. How you doing and feeling this morning?
1: I'm doing and feeling wonderful. How are you, Homer?
0: I'm blessed. I am blessed. Ready to take care of business this evening with the Milwaukee County Sheriff's Office. They are a national night out. Their third national night out. So we'll be on the lakefront.
1: Okay.
0: You know, and
1: doing it big on the lakefront.
0: Right. So we ain't gonna get no rainstorms and no trees blowing over, nothing like that.
1: Nothing like that. All right, that's good.
0: A lot of resources, though, for the community and the families.
1: Nice.
0: So come on down.
1: Yep.
0: Milwaukee Lakefront. You'll hear us. You'll hear my music, but oh, something going on over here. But you know, it's always things going on the lakefront. It's just that if you're not within that community sometimes.
1: Right, you don't know.
0: You won't know. You'll drive down there and be like, why are there all these cars down here? What's going on down there? What's going on? So, you know, it might be a kite fest.
1: It's
0: a bunch of different things that's always going on down at the lakefront. You'll be able to come and enjoy yourself, hear some great music, enjoy some great food, free food. And with these national night outs, they always make sure that the things that are there are free.
1: Right.
0: So you can go get, you know, maybe if they got nachos there, they're probably free.
1: Free.
0: If they got this, it's probably free. You're right. So excited about that. Shout out to Sheriff Dr. Danita Arbaugh. And of course, all of the deputies, all of her deputies, Braden and so many others.
1: Right.
0: They get the job done.
1: Yeah, you know? Absolutely. And
0: they are engaged in the community as well, which is important.
1: Absolutely.
0: Because some people have the attitude of, I don't care. Yeah, I don't like them, period. They're like, nah, everybody ain't bad. And I always bring this up, Bailey, that for people that feel like just whatever division or organization it is, it's just all bad. We're like, nope. Because you're the same person that if they lumped us in and just said, oh, black people are bad, be like, no, I'm not them. You know, just like when you'll say, them your cousins, Homer, and I'll be like, yeah.
1: Yeah.
0: You know what I'm saying?
1: You always say, yep, they're mine.
0: Yeah.
1: Gotta get them. I know.
0: Right. Absolutely. So the same way that some people would take offense and when you're labeled into a category or stereotype, you take offense. I mean, so let's not try to put it on all of them.
1: Right.
0: Just because you may have had a bad experience or you may have had a few bad experiences.
1: Exactly.
0: It's not all of them.
1: Mm-hmm.
0: And so when people do that, that always bothers me. I'm like, okay, I get it. Whatever that law enforcement officer did or whatever that one did. But let them be held, you know, responsible. Let them, you know, have to go through what they need to go through. But don't put the bad light on everybody.
1: Mm-hmm.
0: And like I say, some people just try to lump them in, but be mad when they get lumped in.
1: Yeah, absolutely.
0: So that's how I'd be hoping that people would think about it. Great morning to our YouTube page. Again, while you're there, hit that like and subscribe, that bell. We're on our road to 9,000 subscribers, and that all depends on you, Truth Nation. You know, sharing it and making sure that when people pop in that they hit the like and subscribe button. Mm-hmm. You can also watch us live on Facebook. Okay. Yeah, you can watch us live on Facebook.
1: We on Facebook.
0: Yeah.
1: All right, okay. I'm heading over. Check.
0: Yeah, Bailey.
1: I'm heading over to Facebook. Let me give this side eye. Let me see.
0: Yeah, Bailey, get ready to check.
1: What's popping.
0: Bailey, get ready to check. But it's all at 101.7 The Truth. Of course, you know, we appreciate
1: it. We was on there
0: you.
1: Chatting yesterday.
0: Yeah.
1: We was on there chatting on Facebook.
0: Mm-hmm. And it's important. Like I say, you know, we be wanting people to understand that, yeah, we see you.
1: Mm-hmm.
0: We appreciate you because we know that you didn't have to log on, but you did. You took time out to do that, and it's important to us.
1: Mm-hmm.
0: And, of course, the call-in line, 833-

0: 212-1017. We like to get you engaged with the conversation because in the end, we can all talk about it. Do y'all hear it now? I'm just saying, do you notice that when I get that what, you know that it's something different going on?
1: So here
0: we go, early in the morning. Bailey.
1: What?
0: Order in the studio.
1: Listen, it's too early for that.
0: All my life I had to fight.
1: Too early. I ain't even had my first sip of coffee and you playing in here.
0: You told her to lie to me. You told Harpo to lie to me. I love Harpo. Lord knows I do.
1: No, you don't. And she didn't either.
0: Bailey!
1: What?
0: We're in the studio. You're starting out.
1: What? Everything's okay.
0: Now? You good? Huh? You good? No? It's good? You said everything's okay.
1: So. No, not on Facebook, though.
0: Okay. It's just the stealthiness that you do your thing.
1: I know
0: that. You know what I'm saying? Like, decorum of like, you know.
1: There's decorum.
0: You know, I mean, you know what I'm saying? You know, you're like,
1: what?
0: No, we're not. I'm like, damn. I'm like, okay. Hey, when it comes to telling it like it is, you are right there. You are at the top. You like,
1: look, well, it's the truth. What?
0: This is what I'm saying. Like, you know, you can't fight that because it is, but it's just the way you bring it. You know what I mean? And I guess you can't bring the truth anyway but the truth, right?
1: Right.
0: Okay.
1: Listen.
0: Yes.
1: I just need to.
0: You need the woosah?
1: I just need a little sip.
0: Ah,
1: we'll okay.
0: All right. Which mug you got?
1: Well, I have just a plain paper cup this morning right now.
0: Okay.
1: Just a plain paper
0: okay.
1: cup.
0: Okay, see, what we not going to do. See, you don't get away with that, right? You don't get away with that. You know why?
1: Why?
0: Because
1: it's
0: you'll be
1: early.
0: Late. Nah. The mug should be there. I travel.
1: I got the mug.
0: Where is it at?
1: It's right there in my backpack.
0: Okay.
1: But listen.
0: Pull it out.
1: I will.
0: Now.
1: Relax. Relax.
0: No.
1: Relax. No.
0: You'll always be like, no, where baby gavel?
1: You don't never bring baby gavel.
0: That's a lie.
1: It's always in the daycare. Always in the daycare.
0: That's a lie. I have ended up getting a whole.
1: Around the bag.
0: Listen.
1: With the baby gavel in there.
0: Listen, not only baby gavel, you know what I'm saying? Mm. But also. I ain't playing no games.
1: Baby girl,
0: yeah. So this is what I'm saying. If I can end up purchasing a pouch to make sure that I can bring all the gavels, then surely I should be able to say, where's your mugs? Your black might be hurting because you got a lot of them. And I got a lot of gavels.
1: And if I can do my thing. There are at least three.
0: See, she learned today. That's all I'm saying. She learned this morning.
1: There are at least three in my backpack right now.
0: Okay, that's all I'm saying.
1: At least three.
0: Show them.
1: I'm not pulling all of them out.
0: Oh, but you challenged me to, where's baby gavel?
1: They're all in there.
0: That's all I'm saying. They ready. You stay ready, you ain't got to get ready. So now, there, Bailey.
1: Y'all, he trying to challenge me this morning.
0: And winning.
1: Not really.
0: What?
1: Not really.
0: If you can't pull out all the mugs, then I'm winning.

0: I got all the mugs.
1: No.
0: I got three.
1: No. See, how many do you have?
0: Well, if you want to be technical.
1: Yeah, let's be technical. Because you got them espresso ones, too.
0: Yeah.
1: You got them with you?
0: Yeah, they are in the bag.
1: All right, bring them up. Bring them out. When we come back, after we go take care of these bills, I want you to have them all out. Yeah, look at that look.
0: Why?
1: Look at that look. The same way that you be
0: Listen, I got to wrap them up and get some things. No, you ain't got to do all
1: that. I got a pouch.
0: Yeah, you got a pouch.
1: That's right.
0: The mugs are different.
1: Well, you knew that. You ain't getting no passes with this one. Where they at? People took time.
0: Yes, they did.
1: To present you with those mugs.
0: They are appreciated.
1: They should be on display.
0: You know what?
1: You should say great morning to all of them every morning.
0: Maybe Sierra can work this out for us.
1: Mm-hmm.
0: And we have a special
1: case
0: table in here or something that is like right off. So mm-hmm. people could see.
1: Okay.
0: And we.
1: So is this another internal affair? Yeah, listen.
0: I said Sierra.
1: I know.
0: Sierra dot Brown.
1: Baby. we ain't even got started. we ain't even got started.
0: What?
1: There it is. To know. When Bailey is on one,
0: I am not.
1: You're gonna hear her say,
0: "Listen,
1: the innocent." I do that? But her word for it is what? Like, I didn't do anything.
0: I didn't.
1: Okay, all right. You know, there's a word for that. It's called denial.
0: Not in denial. See?
1: Was that for she's not or she is? Which one was that for, Xavier? And great morning to our producer, Xavier.
2: She is in denial.
1: All right. So you are in denial.
0: I am not in denial.
1: Hey, it's been co-signed. So with that being said, we're going to take care.
0: He's just on your side this morning. Oh, y'all was in here. Oh, y'all was in here man bonding this morning.
1: So now. See what I'm saying? There you go. See? Now, in the words of the late D'Angelo Bailey, how does it feel?
0: Whatever.
1: I'm just saying, that's the truth.
0: See? Whatever.
1: All right, so now I got to get ready.
0: Whatever.
1: To take us to break.
0: whatever, y'all.
1: When we return.
0: You ain't playing.
1: ain't no fun when the. Truth got the gun. All right. When we return, we'll talk about the fact that it's now being brought to the attention that pure and simple fraud. The Marquette poll director discusses fake polls released during the Wisconsin primary.
0: See?
1: So now all of a sudden we're finding out.
0: See?
1: And also there's a conversation from a community talking about the proposed Milwaukee gas station on Burleigh Street on Houghton and Burleigh. It raises concerns among neighbors. And so we'll talk about those things when we return. 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

0: 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I'm the legendary Homer Blow, along with my girl,
1: Bailey Coleman.
0: And, you know, she's going through a little denial right now, but, you know, we're going to work it out. We're going to work it out. We're going to work it out.
1: I'm going through denial on what? What am I denying? Since we're here.
0: You know, well, you know, how many mugs do you have out?
1: Well, right now, I just have my espresso set I pulled out.
0: That's it?
1: No. Be blessed, be joyful, be happy, and faith.
0: Right.
1: All right here.
0: Okay.
1: All right here.
0: Where's the Queen Bee mug?
1: Alone, that's four.
0: Okay, no. Where's the Queen Bee mug? That's a set.
1: Whatever.
0: What? That's like pulling out a spice rack. Say, look, how many is in the spice rack? No. It's called a spice rack, not racks. So, singular. So, yeah.
1: We'll pull out the others.
0: I don't think she'll be able to pull them all out, but she'll be able to pull out a few, maybe.
1: I told you I had three with me.
0: Yeah, but how many do you actually have?
1: Oh.
0: Yeah, there we go. That's where I was going. Welcome.
1: Five, six total.
0: Yeah, you can't even.

0: even count them because they're not all with you.
1: Mm. No, I okay, can't. Let's... I can't. My back would be hurting at that
0: That's
1: point.
0: All I'm saying, Bailey.
1: Your things, you got a little pouch.
0: Listen, Bailey.
1: You put little things in there.
0: You're talking about a man that's, that has said that he is pursuing because I always use my hands.
1: You have five gavels?
0: Yes.
1: Okay. Yeah, you can put them all in that little pouch you got.
0: It's a nice size. It's a little oversized pouch because all of them with... You know, all of it to fit.
1: Okay.
0: And then I have to one this way, one that way, okay. one this way, one that
1: way. I got to have a whole backpack.
0: And
1: that one.
0: And you got it.
1: That one, that very first one is huge.
0: That's right.
1: And huge.
0: I need to see all of them every morning.
1: No, that's not
0: So it's
1: happen.
0: Not going to be
1: that's
0: in your
1: cup. That's not going to happen.
0: Okay.
1: That's not going to happen.
0: So don't challenge
1: not every
0: me
1: morning.
0: With
1: not
0: all my
1: every
0: gavels.
1: Morning.
0: Okay.
1: Not every morning.
0: Don't challenge me with all my gavels.
1: You going to bring all your gavels
0: that's
1: every
0: That's what
1: morning?
0: I'm saying. Yeah, that's why I got the pouch.
1: Oh, okay. No, I'm not. I can't do that. My back will be hurting.
0: Really, Bailey?
1: My
0: you
1: back
0: forced
1: will be
0: me
1: hurting.
0: To do that because you would be like, where the other ones at? And I'm like, I brought this one and I brought that one.
1: Mm-hmm.
0: You're like, where the rest of them at? No.
1: Yeah.
0: Uh-huh. So now you have me where I'm already talking about I had to give in to the concerns of my right hand. Like, you know what? And I'm left-handed, right?
1: Right.
0: But
1: me too.
0: I don't know why the carpal tunnel wanted to set in the right hand. But I'm glad it's not my dominant left hand.
1: Right. Oh, yeah.
0: So remember, I've been going through the things to work on it and now had to do the nerve test before you get the carpal tunnel surgery. But with the technology now, people that used to have to get carpal tunnel surgeries, it took them months, sometimes a year to kind of recover. Now, because of the microscopic and them being able to go in with a little camera and all that. They know exactly where they're going.
1: Uh-huh.
0: And your recovery time is much less. Like, you're able to return to work like the next day.
1: Oh, wow.
0: You feel what I'm saying?
1: Yeah.
0: You're only in the office. The longest part of the surgery is they got to put you under.
1: Okay.
0: But it's in the office.
1: Right.
0: You feel what I'm saying?
1: Right,
0: so
1: right.
0: They make the actual surgery part only takes like 5 minutes.
1: Uh-huh.
0: Done.
1: Wow.
0: Now you just got to wake up because you don't want to be woke while they in there.
1: Yeah.
0: Like, hold on, you on my nerves. You getting on my... That's the true definition of you getting on my nerves. You know what I'm saying? So I'm already, you know, going through the thing. And I'm trying to teach myself, like, okay, if I had to do all of these things, you never realize how the other hand, it's like people, that if you don't have a thumb, it's so much stuff that you really can't do.
1: Yeah.
0: You can learn to adapt to
1: it. Yeah.
0: But you find out how much you need your thumb.
1: Right. You find out how much you need all your parts, right?
0: Right.
1: Yeah.
0: So, but yeah, I've been doing things to be like, okay, for 5 to 6 days, how will I, you know, navigate? Can I still drive? I'm left-handed, so yeah, I can still drive. But then when you got to shift gears, you got to be like, okay, let me foot on the brake. Reach over, but I've been doing all the things.
1: All the things.
0: Yeah.
1: Okay.
0: So I'm preparing myself to make sure that I'm good.
1: Good.
0: So
1: you know, don't be like me.
0: What's that?
1: I had knee surgery. They told me I'd be able to go back to work the next week.
0: Oh yeah, knee. I'm not yet knee. If it was a knee surgery for me,
1: they said, "Oh, you'll be good."
0: Nah.
1: About a week.
0: I'm going to take my time off. Baby.
1: I was like, "Oh, okay, a week."
0: Give me some time to learn how to work this scooter.
1: Well, you know? They said a week on crutches. I was like,
0: "Yeah,
1: crutches." I don't know about crutches.
0: Yeah, no.
1: But we gonna teach you.
0: Mm-mm.
1: Let me tell you something.
0: I wouldn't come black till I can walk in a boot.
1: Let me tell you something. It was so, I was cracking myself up.
0: Mm-hmm.
1: Because, you know, I like to shop and stuff. So I'm going into Target, Walmart, using the little cart things, you know, that you could drive yourself around in.
0: Mm-hmm.
1: It was a shame how I was knocking over all the end caps and stuff. Kid was like, Mom! No, just sit in the car, make a list.
0: But yeah,
1: I was like, I want to shop. No, bad idea.
0: So, all right. So, we want to go into this story and then talk about it more. And again, on the Truth Call in line 833-212-1017,
1: yes.
0: I want to make sure that the call is associated with where we're going right now. It's because I don't know where. Okay, we'll

0: find out. We'll be going to a break before we can go to the line. But pure and simple fraud. Marquette poll director discusses fake poll that was released during the Wisconsin primary. So we have an audio clip from CBS 58 that we're going to play for this particular story. And then we
1: I have questions.
0: Yeah, I know. So that's why we're going to play the clip and come back and discuss it. Or should we just wait till we come back and go to the break? And okay, all right. So we're going to do the clip. If you're watching us on YouTube and soon Facebook Live, you'll be able to watch it. Oh, it's up now. Okay, Facebook Live is
1: okay,
0: up.
1: Okay, now.
0: Look, Bailey, get ready. Yeah. Go check it. All right, so we're going to play this clip, and we definitely need to discuss this because it was a point and topic of discussion during the election. So we'll play that clip now from CBS 58.
2: Earlier this week, a bogus polling company called Median Strategies shut down its operations, saying its polls in Wisconsin and other states were completely made up.
3: Yeah, it's concerning stuff. A message posted at the company's website said polls showing Francesca Hong ahead in the primary race by double digits were fake and were created as a short-term social experiment. Now, we do want to say CBS 58 did not use or share the company's polls during the primary campaign on any of our channels. There was no mention of who was behind the fake polls or why, but it's raised questions about the influence polls can have regardless of their reliability. In Ozaukee County tonight, Dr. Charles Franklin, the director of the Marquette Law Poll, talked about the role that polls could play in the race for governor.
4: But we're all vulnerable to fraud. And that's what this is. It's pure and simple fraud committed on the American public by putting out a truly fraudulent poll.
3: Franklin said the first Marquette Law poll of the general election season is in the field to gauge how voters feel about David Crowley and Tom Tiffany. That poll is expected to be released 1 week from today, next Wednesday.
2: Well, the proposed.
0: Yeah. So we will definitely come back to talk about that. You know, when I say you're going to learn today, things like this is what I'm talking about. 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I'm the legendary Homer Blow, along with my girl,
1: Bailey Coleman.
0: We're going to take care of some bills and we'll be back.
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1: Great morning, Truth Nation. Welcome, Black. That is going to be a very exciting Saturday this Saturday at the Riverside University High School.
0: Make sure you're there.
1: Yep. Doors open at 11 a.m.
0: And we...
1: Yeah, we're going to be there to welcome them.
0: And we're going to kick everything off, Homer.
1: That's right. 11 to noon.
0: Yes.
1: You got us.
0: We will be there.
1: In the morning.
0: We want all of y'all to come out. We want to take pictures. We want to hang out. We want to kick it with you. We got a whole hour.
1: I ain't taking no picture.
0: Xavier will not be with us. And Homer, you what?
1: I'm not taking no pictures.
0: Why not?
1: I'll be in pictures, but I'm not taking them.
0: Okay. Well, there we go.
1: Yeah. Gotcha.
0: We'll be in pictures with you.
1: There you go.
0: Okay.
1: There you go.
0: Whatever, Homer.
1: Be like, Ray Nitty would say, don't go nowhere. I'm not going to take the pictures, but I'll be in the pictures.
0: Okay.
1: Like, hey, can I get a picture? Yeah.
0: We got a whole hour.
1: But you
0: got to
1: push the button.
0: Yeah, we got a whole hour, y'all.
1: There you go.
0: So we're going to be there.
1: And then I got to go make sure somebody's wedding and the reception go great.
0: There you go.
1: Yeah.
0: Yeah.
1: So get there early. And that'll be a great kickoff. You know what I'm saying?
0: Yeah.
1: Just be lined up. Be like, I'm here for...
0: Y'all come out now.
1: There it is.
0: We want to see everybody. If you're listening right now, we want to see you.
1: Yeah.
0: We want to hang with you. We got a whole hour out there.
1: Like my friend Stevie Wonder, you know, you want to see everybody.
0: Yep. We want to... Anyway.
1: You just caught it.
0: Listen,
1: we're going to go back to our topic.
0: Wait a minute. Hold on. Before we go back to our topic, I want everybody to notice I do have the three coffee mugs.

0: that I said. Well, I got my espresso mugs.
1: Mm-hmm.
0: I got my faithful servant.
1: Uh-huh.
0: And I got my hello, Shay Shay Foo Foo.
1: Right. So that's
0: good. We all here.
1: Not all of them, but
0: no,
1: those are here.
0: Those are here.
1: There you go. Okay, so now we can get back to the topic.
0: Okay.
1: And the truth call in line 833-212-1017.
0: Are you happy, Homer?
1: Yes, I am. I am. I'm slightly happy.
0: If we could pull the camera out so everybody could see.
1: Well,
0: when
1: you know,
0: get a chance,
1: okay.
0: Xavier.
1: Okay. Now, sometimes when he move the camera, move itself.
0: I just need you to
1: be like,
0: move
1: hold
0: it
1: on,
0: out.
1: I ain't got no arm.
0: I just I can just show everybody.
1: There you go.
0: There's one.
1: There you go. I'm standing on business this morning.
0: There's two.
1: There we go.
0: And look, I don't think you guys have seen these because you couldn't really see. You could only see the top one.
1: Mm-hmm.
0: But there we go. That's the whole.
2: You travel around with all those cups?
0: I just have them. I have them in my backpack right now. Usually.
1: Not all
0: I
1: of them.
0: Only,
1: but she carried those.
0: Usually I only have one.
1: Yeah. See what I'm saying?
0: Today.
2: Sounds like a recipe for disaster.
0: Yeah, I know, right?
1: Especially with glass.
0: They're secure. Yeah. I wrap them up and everything. That's why Homer wanted me to bring all of them. I was like,
1: you
0: be
1: wanting me to bring all my gavels.
0: Well, that's different.
1: And now it's different.
0: Cups are different.
2: You got a little bag for your gavel. Those cups can break.
0: Yeah, exactly. Exactly.
1: I am not going to take this. But anyway, let's go back to the real situation with this fake polls that were happening.
0: Yes.
1: And I want to
0: talk about this.
1: We'll end up going to Eastside Corey in a moment. Hopefully.
0: Now, one of these polls, was it a Marquette poll?
1: Marquette poll.
0: So,
1: mm-hmm.
0: Marquette.
1: So, it said the Marquette poll director discusses the fake poll that was released during the Wisconsin primary. So, amidst all of the different polls that we were seeing, there was this one company that released the poll. And CBS 58 said they didn't show the poll that was released by this company.
0: Right.
1: And so, that particular Median Strategies is the company, the polling company, that was producing these fake poll numbers.
0: Okay.
1: And it ended up shutting down its operations, saying polls it released in Wisconsin and two other states were completely fabricated.
0: Wow.
1: And a lot of people really take these polls seriously.
0: Yeah, but who? So I thought the poll was affiliated with Marquette.
1: Well, CBS News clearly separated itself from it. Said they did not use or share the company's polls during the primary campaign.
0: Okay.
1: And there was no mention of who was behind the fake polls or why they were created. But the situation raised questions about the influence that polls can have regardless of their reliability. In Ozaukee County Wednesday evening, Dr. Charles Franklin, director of the Marquette Law School poll, discussed the role polling can play in elections. And he said, while the fake polls were exposed fairly quickly, the incident highlights the potential. So they, Marquette Law School poll kind of like came out and said, like, no, it wasn't us that released the poll.
0: Right, but their
1: poll. It was Median Strategies.
0: But everybody's polls.
1: But they polls
0: similar,
1: were yeah,
0: similar
1: and that's where
0: that.
1: I'm going with it.
0: Yeah.
1: You know, so it's like, hold on, y'all look like y'all, you know what I'm saying?
0: Was in collusion.
1: Yeah, because y'all had them same numbers too.
0: Yeah, yeah.
1: Y'all had those, so if it wasn't, producer Xavier has a comment. Great morning again, Xavier. What's your truth?
2: I don't think the particularly speaking about the Marquette poll, I don't think it was off that much. Because you think about it, Francesca Hong was at like, what, 38, 39%? She ended up getting 40% of the vote. I don't think, and then people, they just couldn't calculate it for, they couldn't calculate for the undecided. You know what I mean? I think the undecided decided with it really within like the last week or two when they, you know, when, you know, Tony Evers and, Crowley went on their tour together. I think that's when the undecided came together and, you know, decided on Crowley. But like I'm saying, like, technically they weren't really, the Marquette poll wasn't wrong about where Hong finished at with the vote because she was, I mean, she was in within the market.

0: margin of error. Yeah.
1: So then that would be really to say, though, that this fake poll was in the margin of error.
2: Well, we have to see what the number
1: is. You know what I'm saying?
0: Yeah, right.
1: Yeah. Because it had the double digits, too.
0: I think, you know, they might have been right about the Francesca Hong portion because as we see the results. But they were definitely off about the David Crowley thing.
1: Mm-hmm. Absolutely.
0: You know, and the possibility.
1: That part.
0: That part. I mean, so it's just interesting. You know, and but people do what they want to do for the reasons that they want to do it, right?
1: Yeah, but it's also the curse of it, in my opinion, is the fact that you already have a lot of people, in my opinion, that choose not to vote.
0: Yeah.
1: We already have a lot of people that say everything is rigged.
0: Yeah.
1: Including the orange man.
0: Yeah.
1: Even though he won. But so, like, when he won, it's like, so was all that rigged then? Are you saying that you're really not our president?
0: Right.
1: You know, so when you already have a community that we fight amongst each other to talk about the importance of your vote, and when some of them say, well, this ain't this anyway, and then certain things like this come out, it gives them, you know, it makes them stick their chest out more. Like, see, I told you. That's why I don't vote. You know, all that stuff is rigged.
0: Mm-hmm.
1: You get what I'm saying?
0: Yeah, absolutely.
1: So instead of using it as like, you know what, did we, those of us who support David Crowley, did we end up getting and finding out the truth, even though there were things that were set into motion to go against him?
0: Yeah.
1: Yes, we did. So it goes to show that, yeah, despite all of that, we can still achieve.
0: Right.
1: So when we fight so hard, I know I do verbally with a lot of people that end up saying, nah, because I ain't going to, why, what is it going to do? And then as soon as they're going through things because of politicians' decisions.
0: Right.
1: Now they got a problem with that.
0: Yeah.
1: We're going to go to the truth call-in line at 833. Why, don't laugh, Bailey. I'm trying to say straight face. I've been trying. Really? 833. Bailey!
0: What?
1: There you go. 833-212-1017. Eastside, Corey, great morning. We love you. We appreciate you. What's your truth as it relates to this? Eastside, Corey, you there? All righty. Okay. Yeah, we're not hearing anything. All right. We'll try you, Black. You know, we didn't hear anything. But, yeah, so, Bailey, what do you think about, like, my thoughts on how things like this help push some of the other people who already don't want to be a part of the process?
0: Yeah, you know what? If they're complaining and they don't want to be a part of the process, then they just don't want to be a part of the process. People find excuses and reasons not to do things all the time.
1: But does this help their narrative when some people be like, for real? That's where I'm going.
0: You know, I mean, it could if they're negative and they want to see it that way.
1: Mm-hmm.
0: You know, I mean, who wants to argue with somebody that can't see anything positive about going out and doing the right thing anyway?
1: Well, I'm going to tell you,
0: you know,
1: the polls damn sure enough had me nervous.
0: They had so me that's real nervous.
1: Going. So that's but, where I'm going about that. That's the point that I'm making.
0: Yeah,
1: like,
0: yeah.
1: So even if you are going to still be a part of the process of voting.
0: Yeah.
1: It's like, damn.
0: You still, you know, so you still got to.
1: That's where I'm going.
0: But the thing that I was leading on was that 34% that came through. That was undecided.
1: Mm-hmm.
0: There was still a huge amount of people.
1: Yep. And the numbers were higher than that before the last couple of weeks.
0: You're right. You're right.
1: It was like 40-some percent.
0: Yeah, exactly. So I was like, you know what? And what Sherwin said was correct. He was, I got to, you know, give credit to Sherwin. Sherwin said people are looking for a reason to vote for David Crowley.
1: Yep, they absolutely.
0: And he said.
1: And still.
0: And he said, and if David can make that happen.
1: Mm-hmm.
0: Then guess what? He'll do fine. And Sherwin was right.
1: Absolutely. Producer Xavier, you had a comment you wanted to make before we go to break? Or you want to save it till after we come back?
2: I'll save it till we come back.
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0: 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I'm the legendary Homer Blow, along with my girl,
1: Bailey Coleman.
0: And we're currently talking about these polls that, yeah. But Xavier, our producer, had a comment that he wanted to make. What's your truth?
2: No, I was just with the polls and stuff like that, you know, with these last couple of primaries that's happened in Wisconsin, Michigan, and Minnesota.
0: Mm-hmm.
2: You know, with the Abdullah Syed race, they had him up by 11 points before the race happened, and he only ended up winning by 1 point. And then in Minnesota, another progressive, Peggy Flanagan, she's running for Senate. They only had her up by like 3, like it was like close. It was within the margin of error, and she ended up winning by 27 points.
1: Wow.
2: And yeah, so like what I think we're dealing with unprecedented times, because we have like a lot of unlikely voters coming out to vote, because the primary for you know, governor, this was the highest turnout for a primary since 2002.
1: Mm-hmm.
2: You know what I'm saying? So I think a lot of the polls, a lot of the pollsters that are going around, they're not able to calculate the unlikely voter, you know, the people that mm-hmm. the untraditional voter. Because mm-hmm. I feel like during a lot of these races, a lot of these people are bringing out people that don't normally come out to vote for primaries and stuff mm-hmm. like that.
1: Right.
2: So I think it's hard for them to calculate, you know, what's going on. Obviously, this one poll that we're talking about is fake. But I'm just talking right. about just all the more, you know, what we call like the more legitimate polls, why they've been off. Mm-hmm. It's because it's hard for them to calculate all these unlikely voters that are coming out now. Because mm-hmm. even in Michigan, there was record turnout for their primary for that Senate race.
0: Mm-hmm.
2: Same with in Minnesota. So
0: right.
1: Yep. I think I really think it has to do with the political climate these days.
0: Mm-hmm.
1: And the orange man being in office and the Republicans doing what they're doing or not doing
0: mm-hmm.
1: in the House and the Senate. I think people are finally starting to wake up,
0: mm-hmm.
1: you know, and that's why you see so many non-traditional voters out there, people that vote outside of the presidential election time. Because I know people. And I'm sure you probably do, too. They only get it together to vote for the presidential elections.
0: Yeah, but I speak out against that all the time because, again, although the presidential election is important, our state and local elections are even more important, in my opinion. But to remind people about this before we talk about this gas station, in Ozaukee County, Wednesday evening, August 19th, Dr. Charles Franklin, who again is the director of the Marquette Law School poll, discussed the role polling can play in elections. He said, while the fake polls were exposed fairly quickly,
1: mm-hmm.
0: the incident highlights the potential impact of fraudulent polling. We're all vulnerable to fraud, Franklin said, and that's what this is. It's pure and simple fraud committed on the American public by putting out a truly fraudulent poll.

0: Strickland said the Marquette Law School poll of the general election season is now in the field to gauge how voters feel about Democratic nominee David Crowley and Republican nominee Tom Tiffany. That poll is expected to be released on Wednesday, August 26th. And you can just bet that it's going to be under scrutiny now.
1: Mm-hmm.
0: You know what I'm saying?
1: It should be.
0: It's going to be under scrutiny. So, yeah, that was a whole situation. Another situation that is up now, there's a proposed Milwaukee gas station here in Milwaukee on Burleigh Street.
1: Mm-hmm.
0: But it's raising some concerns among neighbors that are in that community.
1: Really?
0: But this is what neighbors look like. This is what it means to come together.
1: Right. This is what should be happening.
0: Absolutely. A proposal to reopen a gas station near Burleigh and Houghton Street is drawing mixed reactions from neighborhood residents.
1: Mm-hmm.
0: I do believe we have a clip on that, CBS 58 as well. So if we can get our producer Xavier to play that clip, and we'll talk about it, and it may take us up into the next hour as well.
1: Okay.
0: All right, we'll play that clip now.
2: Well, the proposed reopening of a gas station on Burleigh and Houghton in Milwaukee is causing some controversy among residents. Yeah,
3: Andy Bernhardt was at the meeting tonight addressing the community's concerns.
4: This lot here has been empty for around 2 years, and now new owners say it could be open in as soon as 2 months, something that's causing concerns for neighbors.
5: This will help bring stability. It will bring fresh food. It will bring jobs. More taxes, better services. My concern is 24. 24-

0: 24 hours. Neighbors say that's a major safety concern.
1: Because we found out that 24/7 has a terrible record of attracting people that come in, don't give a damn, they come in from clubs and bars. So if we can eliminate that, that will help bring stability.
0: Most who live in the neighborhood say they aren't against the gas station setting up shop, but want to see those hours cut down. They say the corner has been known for crime and they don't want the gas station attracting trouble. The owners say they will have 32 security cameras installed directly linked to MPD and an armed bodyguard for safety. However, they aren't against compromising with their community.
2: A business is successful if the community is more involved in it. It's for them, so we will definitely take that into consideration and propose new timings to oppose the 24/7.
0: The owners will present their proposal on September 4th at the License Committee hearing. In Milwaukee, Andy Bernhardt, CBS 58 News.
3: And that was from CBS 58 News. I'm happy that they are willing to listen to the neighbors and the residents of that community.
4: Absolutely.
3: I think that not being open 24/7 to scale back to close at midnight or something like that.
4: Yep.
3: I believe that that is absolutely crucial.
4: Yeah, I think
3: and
4: so
3: being
4: too.
3: Able to get the support of the residents to say, okay.
4: Yeah.
3: And it's also crucial that they got 32 cameras.
4: Yeah.
3: That are directly connected with the Milwaukee Police Department.
4: There you go.
3: So even if you're during the day out there trying to sell your drugs.
4: Yep.
3: Or do any other scamming.
4: Yep.
3: You there. They got perfect, the footage right perfect, away.
4: Perfect location for some flock cameras.
3: Hashtag that part.
4: I know y'all hate those.
3: Stealth.
4: But I got to tell you. I got to tell
3: what?
4: You. I know y'all hate those. But I got to tell you. In some circumstances, in some situations.
3: You know, I'm
4: it's the right thing.
3: Let's flock. I'm telling you.
4: Let's flock all over.
3: That's it. Because again, although that they're talking about there's another misuse from law enforcement on a flock camera. Listen, the amount of successful things that have been discovered.
4: Right.
3: You know, to me, it really, you don't want to see it misused, period. I get it.
4: Yeah.
3: But the amount of good that they have done.
4: Yeah.
3: To me, outweighs those instances that you can really count on one hand. Of where they were abused and misused.
4: Mm-hmm.
3: So I don't think throwing a whole system out because there were some people that did take advantage of it the wrong way, I don't think it outweighs the success that we've had. The way that they were able to catch Thomas Zollicoffer, the one that ended up killing three people, two on 21st and Pierce and one on 39th and Townsend.
4: Uh-huh.
3: Flock cameras were instrumental in that.
4: Right.
3: And in other cases, even I believe with this 18-year-old girl with the homicide of the road rage incident.
4: Right.
3: It was flock cameras that caught that car.
4: Yeah.
3: So I don't, you know, I feel sorry for the people who flock cameras were used to invade their privacy and do all of that. I do, but I believe that they are definitely doing more good than they are harm.
4: Mm-hmm.
3: That's just my personal opinion.
4: Same here.
3: Legendary Home of Blow.
4: Uh-huh.
3: We got to take care of some bills. 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
7: Great morning, Truth Nation. If you were supposed to be at work at 8 a.m., you're late. You know what you can't be late to? The Truth Family Fest happening on Saturday, this Saturday,
8: no,
7: August
8: you can't
7: 22nd.
8: You can't be late, because if you're late, you're going to miss us.
7: That's it.
8: And I mean, come on now.
7: That's all I'm saying.
8: You know you want to come kick it with us.
7: That's all I'm saying.
8: We need everybody right out there.
7: You going to learn.
8: 11 a.m.
7: That
8: that's
7: part.
8: When we going to kick it off.
7: I got here at 11:01.
8: You're late. You're late.
7: There you go. And
8: well, I might give you a little credit. I might have some excuses.
7: Hey,
8: what?
7: We're only there until noon.
8: Oh, yeah. We're only there for an hour, y'all.
7: That's us, though.
8: That's us.
7: The whole team, we there from 11 to 2.
8: Yeah. But we.
7: That's right.
8: Are only going to be there.
7: From 11 a.m. to noon.
8: From 11 to noon. That's
7: you,
8: it.
7: You get there at 12:01, you be like, where Blow at? He gone already.
8: Yeah. Bailey, too. Out. The seniors are calling me.
7: Hey, listen, the wedding and the wedding reception is calling me.
8: Yeah. They going to be waiting for me when I get to the door.
7: I got
8: to
7: have music started by 1 p.m. Man. As they are outside gathering.
8: I
7: and then
8: to,
7: at 1:30, the wedding starts.
8: I got to 12:30 to get over there and see about them. They'll be looking at me like, where you been?
7: Yeah, I'll be closer to mine than you are to yours.
8: Yeah.
7: Mine is on the lakefront at the War Memorial.
8: Oh, yeah, mine is in Brookfield.
9: Oh, yours is like closer than mine.
8: Yeah.
7: Oh, okay. See.
9: I'm in Illinois.
8: See?
7: Oh, yeah, see.
8: Yeah.
9: Elgin.
7: So I just go make a couple of turns, and then I'm down
8: yeah.
7: where I need to be.
8: Yeah.
7: At the lakefront.
8: That part.
7: Mm-hmm. So, but yeah, talking about this gas station, I think that the hours difference that they're asking for is very reasonable, because we have seen what these 24-hour gas stations and some of the crime that it attracts.
8: Right.
7: Especially in some of the areas in which we live.
8: Right. Well.
7: Not you.
8: Not me.
7: Not you. No. Bailey, yours can be open 365 days a year, 24/7.
8: Well, you know what? Let me just. Tell you
7: not
8: the
7: in
8: truth.
7: My area. Sherman Park area? No.
8: Let me just
7: we ain't
8: tell
7: doing
8: you.
7: That.
8: Let me just tell you the truth.
7: East Burleigh? Yeah,
8: we got one gas station that is open 24/7.
7: Okay.
8: The rest of them in my area, they all close down at like 10 o'clock or something.
7: Hey, hey.
8: You know, 10, 11 maybe. But there's one gas station in our area that's open like that. That's the only spot.
7: And if you think about other communities that may not be dominated by people that look like me, you drive in there after 9 o'clock, everything closed. Like we,
8: oh man,
7: what reason we got to be open? And even they restaurants might close by 10.
8: Let's be realistic.
7: The dining restaurants.
8: The sidewalks roll up here in Milwaukee usually pretty much at 5, 6,

0: 7 o'clock, someplace in there.
1: Mm-hmm.
0: That's it.
1: Right.
0: That's all. Don't nobody need.
1: Everybody home from work.
0: Everybody trying to be at the crib.
1: And ate dinner.
0: At
1: dinner time.
0: At dinner time. And ain't nobody got time for all that, because Pookie and them be out there trying to do what they do. Ain't nobody trying to be out there with them and your cousin and them. They ain't trying to be there, Homer. They ain't got time for all that. Try to be at the house, have a productive life, do something nice, make your little money so you can go on your little trips. Ain't nobody got time for what Pookie and them got going on. Go on your girls' trips and your guy trips and then couples' trips. You know, everybody trying to be on a boat, on a cruise, on a nice island somewhere.
1: Right.
0: Having a moment or two.
1: Mm-hmm.
0: Pookie and them one out there trying to run the streets and cut up.
1: Right. So, yeah. So,
0: you better get your people. They need to go with the flow.
1: I daily, I try to, you know.
0: You about to go on a boat?
1: Ship. Cruise is a ship. Not to be confused with a boat.
0: Now I've been on a yacht or two.
1: Me too. But the yachts you've been on have been Diddy and R. Kelly.
2: Whoa.
0: Birdman, thank you.
1: Okay. And Birdman, too.
0: Birdman was it. I am not going to lie. Yes, I have been to a Diddy party or two, but it is not. I was there when the PG activities were going on. I was not there for the baby oil
1: Location. No. It was on premises.
0: No.
1: It was on premises.
0: Well, it wasn't. I didn't see it while I was there.
1: You slid past it?
0: You try to be slick with that one.
1: Stealth. Homer, order in the studio. Okay.
0: I'll have to tell you all one day about my.
1: Yeah.
3: I got drugs.
0: Oh my gosh. No, not at all.
1: A nice stealth hotkey.
0: No.
1: It was.
0: No, it wasn't.
1: It was?
0: No.
1: Made you
0: no look. Drugs were involved.
1: He didn't say you.
0: I think the most interesting story I have, and some of you have heard it, is my R. Kelly story.
4: Bust it open.
0: No.
1: Perfect. Oh, these hotkeys are on point for you, baby.
0: No. Okay, that's it.
1: Yeah. We'll say that, like you said, for another time. You kept going. Corey Haywood, great morning. Again, great morning. We love you. Appreciate you to everybody on our YouTube page.
0: Yeah, shout out to everybody on our YouTube.
1: Hit that like and subscribe. But Corey Haywood said, Bailey, no more trips.
0: What?
1: These ninjas have made it so bad.
0: You know what, Corey? You're right.
1: And
0: they have.
1: Mm-hmm.
0: Corey, but they're both in jail now. So.
1: No, they're in prison.
0: Okay. Sorry, prison.
1: Jail and prison.
0: Prisons.
1: Two different things.
0: I heard R. Kelly was going to get out. But see, they waiting on him. If he get out of one, then they got another one waiting on him.
1: Yeah.
0: So I don't even know.
1: Yeah, he got a lot.
0: Corey
1: Haywood said, who owns the gas station? Is a black Middle Eastern. The corner of a gas station is the bodega. I hope they have a nice food pantry, maybe a car wash if it's owned by the Sheikh family. They showed the person on the news clip that we shared. Did look of Middle Eastern descent. But, yeah, they showed the woman. They showed a woman. And I'm sure there's more than just her. But they did
0: she
1: show her on
0: Hispanic.
1: That.
0: She could have been Hispanic.
1: Gas station. Stop it, Bailey.
0: Well, she could have been.
1: Stop it, Bailey. Stop it. Don't you ever. Stop it, Bailey. No. Stop it. Stop it.
0: What? What is the problem?
1: Bailey.
0: What?
1: Okay. So, okay.
0: I don't understand.
1: I'm not.
0: What's the problem?
1: Listen, I'm just saying, you're going to learn today. Reggio

0: on our YouTube says, smoke and vape. That's all we see. We don't need those negative things. Robert Kennedy, Mahdi ain't banned that cigarette ban coming in Project 2027. Let's see, Dwayne, great morning. Let's see what else we got on the True Talk text lines. Well, no, I mean the YouTube page. Are you checking Facebook, Bailey? Are you checking Facebook?
1: I'm trying to check Facebook.
0: Babar
1: right
0: said,
1: now.
0: Go to the gas station. Look how the store is set up. Black and Miles, THC. Swishers are up to the window. Nobody buying a full tank of gas and air freshener sticks. That was a track. Sketchy people. Corey Haywood said, check the parking and see if there are any bicycle races and crap down at the lake. We buried the dead. Let's see. Corey Haywood said, hey, black people, give me some Bailey's coffee, honey. Honey for the Bailey's coffee. All right. Abstract Noor 414 says, speaking of flock cameras, I think people should stream their outdoor cameras to CCTV.
1: Mm-hmm.
0: You know, now we were talking like during the break, me and producer, and he was talking about the fact that, you know, the association of the people who have designed and run the flock camera system and who they are. And we talked about it once before as it relates to the movie and the book and the documentaries on the Minority Report. What I just need people to understand, because his thing is, you know, he don't want Big Brother watching. Big Brother has been watching. Big Brother is going to continue to watch. Anybody that uses GPS, hello.
1: Mm-hmm.
0: Hello. Anybody that's getting a signal and like, we got 5G, we got 4G, we got whatever. Hello. Like, people just think that they get these phone calls and they're not sent ping, ping, ping, ping. Ping, and then you answer.
1: Do that again. I like that.
0: Ping, ping, ping, ping, ping, and then you answer.
1: That's pretty good.
0: Thank you.
1: Ping, ping, ping, ping, ping.
0: Yes.
1: Oh, yeah.
0: It's like a cell phone symphony.
1: Ah.
0: Wi-Fi symphony.
1: Okay.
0: You know, like, why do you think it's called Wi-Fi? I mean, who do you think controls the satellites?
1: Yeah. Well, I was telling you guys in my hometown.
0: Yeah.
1: Seattle, Washington.
0: Uh-huh.
1: Listen, you know what they do?
0: What's that?
1: They got flock cameras everywhere, first of all.
0: Okay.
1: And if you make a traffic violation, say, for example, you're going 35 into 25.
0: Mm-hmm.
1: They take a picture of you. They send it along with your ticket to your house.
0: See?
1: Because they got your plates and everything. So they know where you live and who you are. They send it right to you. $150.
0: Yeah, that's like those red light cameras that they have, and they send it, you know, up close and personal.
1: Oh, yeah. Yeah.
0: But, yeah. See, the problem with Milwaukee and some other places, in my opinion, is a lot of times the people don't have license plates.
1: Well.
0: And it's a stolen vehicle. So then people get tickets and it wasn't.
1: Stolies.
0: You know what I'm saying? So it's like, ugh. You know, the people that should be, you know, like, that's just like the ones that disrespect these Mario go-kart speed bumps.
1: They're not
0: in their car. So oftentimes they don't give a damn how hard they go over these bumps.
1: They don't care.
0: And, you know, potholes and all. Right.
1: I mean, ain't nobody out here trying to make a stolie last.
0: Right. They're going to leave it somewhere destroyed.
1: Yeah. You know what? It irks me that they even have a name for a stolen car other than a stolen car.
0: Yeah.
1: They got Stowley. Stowley.
0: And it's a dance that goes along with it.
1: There's a dance?
0: Yeah.
1: Wow.
0: We got to get ready to take care of some bills. 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So if you think you can get away from Big Brother and Big Sister, you just go underground. And even underground, somebody's going to find you.
1: Yeah.
0: Because you're going to have air. You're going to have to get it from somewhere. You're going to have canisters. You're going to have things stored in your bunker. And guess who made the things that you got stored in your bunker?
1: That part.
0: Hello. Your satellite radio or phone. Hello.
1: You're on.

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1: They don't know where I'm at.
0: Give it up.
1: 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I'm the legendary Homer Blow, along with my girl,
0: Bailey Coleman.
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13: Welcome, Black Truth Nation. Truth in the Morning. There's another... let's see, Corey. Hey, what's that picture of your hair is perfect, girl. Talking about you, Bailey. Homer, you ain't got no hair, just that beautiful smile, your blackness. I feel like black people in general, especially since a lot can't read. We're going to go into, make sure you're in the building and take off at 11 a.m. Yeah, I'll be there. We'll be there.
5: Listen, we'll be there. We want you guys to be there because this is our first time out together, isn't it, Homer?
13: Yes.
5: And we got to do some more, stops and stuff.
13: Yeah, in our professional role, you know, we have had breakfast and, you know what I'm saying?
5: Yeah.
13: Different times that we'd be together. But, yeah, as part of Truth Nation and Truth Family.
5: Right.
13: You know what I'm saying? Yeah, you get to see us all together. I'm bringing my damn gavel. Just telling you now.
5: Me and Homer been at Walmart together at the same time. These people getting on the intercom. Y'all, guess what? And in Menominee Falls, too.
13: Right.
5: Oh, that was crazy.
13: Yep, absolutely. Absolutely. But yeah, I'm going to have my, because Bailey's going to say, what?
5: I am not.
13: Really?
5: I'm not.
13: You are.
5: I ain't.
13: Did you say ain't?
5: I ain't.
13: You know, I remember when somebody said, it was the craziest thing in the world. They're like, people be saying ain't. Ain't no word such as ain't.
5: That's true.
13: But how they going to use ain't no such word as ain't.
5: Ain't. Right.
13: But
5: right?
13: They started
5: ain't
13: with
5: no such
13: ain't.
5: What? Ain't no such word as ain't.
13: But you just use it yourself.
5: Yeah.
13: Yeah.
5: But, my grandmother used to get me on that all the time.
13: You know, Winterburn.
8: Right. A jam.
5: Okay.
8: Chaka Khan. You know, she's getting a live Broadway called I'm Every Woman. They're doing a live Broadway production.
5: Oh, wow.
8: A Chaka Khan called I'm Every Woman.
5: Wow.
8: Yeah.
5: Wow.
8: I'd go see that.
5: You know what? I love that video, the Whitney Houston version.
8: Yeah.
5: And she's in there. She's in there at the end. I love that. That was a great song.
8: One of our Milwaukee aldermen is in the news again.
5: What?
8: Yeah. And he was in the news before when he done a letter of beauty, in my opinion.
5: A letter of beauty.
8: In my opinion, you know. Okay. Everybody may not have looked at it that way.
5: Okay.
8: But in my opinion.
5: In your opinion.
8: Yeah, it was a letter of beauty. It's why I began to use the terminology of tumbleweed.
5: Oh, my gosh. Here we go, y'all.
8: Listen. Tumbleweave! I'm just saying, listen, just talking about the trash and the litter that people were doing in his district. And
5: discard.
8: Yeah. It was just all of that littering that was going on. Mm-hmm. And just seeing everything, the tumbleweave and everything else.

0: And people was like, so what are you saying? And I was letting him know every time I was on the air, like, hey, I know exactly what you mean. Although he retracted it the following day because of pressure of people saying that he should have said that. What are you trying to say?
1: Black women don't like that type of terminology.
0: Well, a lot of black women should be fighting, and first thing they do is pulling their damn hair out and off. Because that's what's out there. You know, I got to call it like I see it. Most of the damn videos we see and show sometimes, and it shows them fighting. What's the first thing you see? Like, why do y'all even wear weave or glued in, track, whatever it is that you do, if you know you like to fight? Because it's the first thing that's going to be grabbed. They're going to grab it. They're going to pull your braids out. They're going to pull all that out. And then guess what? It ain't like they pick it up and say, I'm going to take it back to my beautician or whoever, my cousin who do my hair, and try to have it reattached. It's left there. So much so that people go around
1: streets
0: and pick it up. Yeah, and be like, ah-ha, look at this. And now it's in the sewage system. And now you're the reason of floods. I know it's not true, but I'm just saying it has
1: That's
0: to
1: a
0: contribute.
1: Lot. That's a stretch.
0: I'm just saying it has to contribute.
1: It's a
0: do you
1: stretch.
0: Ever listen? This is why it's not that far of a stretch. This is why I say that.
1: Uh-huh.
0: If you have a face bowl at home with a faucet and a woman who does her hair daily maintenance, sometimes a few times during the day, and she does it over the face bowl, when she's combing and primping her hair,
1: baseball,
0: it goes inside of the basin and it gets stuck inside the drain. And if you don't do regular maintenance, it creates an ugly gob that if you clean and you
1: stand
0: in there, yes, in the bathroom, you can call it your basin. You can call it the, you know,
1: but sink.
0: No, face bowl, because you got your face over the bowl. But I'm just saying, when you do that, you will pull up some gunk that will make you want to release your insides of whatever you have digested at that moment. It will be greasy. It will be gunky. You have to end
1: who
0: up.
1: Who checking their sink clean right now in their bathroom? Who
0: you,
1: is
0: you
1: it?
0: Better. You,
1: who,
0: you better. That's
1: who
0: why
1: at
0: I'm
1: home
0: draining
1: right
0: out
1: now
0: slow.
1: Doing that?
0: You
1: who
0: better.
1: At home?
0: You better. Or other than that, it's going to cause you a plumber. It's going to cause
1: who
0: you a plumber. They're going to
1: have
0: to run the
1: right
0: snake
1: now
0: through it. They're going to have to run the snake through it. A lot of us men, we bald headed right now, or the little pieces that may fall off of our hair ain't going to do it. But some of the women's hair, oh, yeah, y'all putting some things inside of that. And I'm just saying, to pull that out, like, what is all this? Hair balls. Whether it's natural hair or silicone, whatever it is.
1: Kevin said, that is so irritating. Clean your hair out of the sink.
0: Thank you.
1: Before it goes down the drain. That's right, Kevin. It's a sink.
0: When I think of sink, I think of kitchen. I think of kitchen.
1: Homer, I know it's not true. Bonnet time, girl. Homer needs a man wig. That was from Corey.
0: No, hell no. They're like, look, this is how I am. This is what it is. I will not go around like LeBron James. I will not. I will not
1: LeBron
0: fake it until
1: one.
0: I mean, LeBron's hair go here. You know what I'm saying?
1: Oh.
0: It's already halfway gone.
1: It's already halfway.
0: And it's continuing
1: oh
0: to go. So it's
1: yeah
0: like, bruh, just go ahead, man. Do the Michael Jordan.
1: Yeah.
0: You know
1: go
0: what
1: ahead,
0: I'm saying?
1: Let it go.
0: Yeah, you got to let
1: know,
0: it go.
1: You know how long it took Steve Harvey to let his go? Do you know how long it took him?
0: How long did it take him, Bailey?
1: Too long. He had that afro going on.
0: I know.
1: And he had the whole fake hair thing. You know how y'all be doing the fake hair thing. You could do the fake hair thing, get the spray on.
0: Mm-hmm.
1: So, you want to get the spray on, Homer?
0: Hell no.
2: So you're bald by choice?
0: Yes, I am.
2: Were you losing your hair or you just shaved it all off?
0: Bruh, I just said I'm not going to be LeBron.
2: Okay, so it was falling off.
0: It wasn't falling off. It was hefty up here. I ain't want to look like no damn George Jefferson with the eagle nest. The hell we doing? I'm just saying.
1: Can I?
0: Birds landed on my head.
1: Listen,
0: nah, hell

0: No, I'll be like, we found home.
1: Listen.
0: We found home.
1: I had a cousin.
0: Get the hell up out of here.
1: I had a cousin. His was past the half roast stage, right?
0: And see, mine, I didn't let it get that far for me.
1: But wait. It was back here, right?
0: See, and I'm saying, I ain't doing all that.
1: But wait, Homer, he had it shaped.
0: I know.
1: He had a lineup. They keep it grown. He had a lineup. Kendall was like, Ma, why he got his, that ain't even a half row no more.
0: Bruh.
1: That's like a quarter fro.
0: Listen to the movie Frozen. The biggest song from the movie Frozen.
1: Why he have it lined?
0: Let it go. Let it go. It's not growing black. Any, I ain't calling no Bosley. I ain't doing none of that.
1: No?
0: It's
1: no
0: gone.
1: Hair for men?
0: Nah, hell no. If it's gone, it's gone. I'm not going to be sitting around here looking half-assed.
1: Like, I listen.
0: Like, no. It, so mine, when I saw it going here, when I saw it, like, the first little portion right here, I'm like, uh-oh. That don't seem like it's coming black. So what I'm not going to do is let it get black any further. So I never let mine get black to where people are like, damn, homie. Your hair used to be the man, homie.
1: Right, right.
0: No, I knew when it was time. I am proactive instead of reactive.
1: Okay.
0: So I said, it's time to let it go.
1: Uh-huh.
0: So, but when we come back from break, we will talk about this Alderman Westmoreland and the image that he put up.
1: Uh-huh.
0: And it was an AI image. But, you know, for some people, like, man, that should be accurate. It costs $80,000 for that.
1: Do we have a copy of it? Are we going to put
0: but
1: it
0: you
1: up
0: know what?
1: YouTube?
0: I guess we shouldn't. Yeah, it's in the story. It is a picture of it, too, in the story.
1: Can we can pop it up on our YouTube?
0: Yeah, yeah. But the reason that it shouldn't have been true is because it's insured.
1: What?
0: So we would have been able to get another one. We got to take care of these bills. I'm late. 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We got to take care of some bills. We'll be black.
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1: Welcome, Black Truth Nation. I'm the legendary Homer Blow along with my girl, Bailey Coleman. Listen, we were talking about the alderman, Lamont Westmoreland, and it seems that there's a situation of him posting a AI-generated pic. And we're going to, we can play, you want to play the clip or just put the picture up? Because we can talk about it. We get it.
0: Yeah, do the clip,
1: and then we'll have the picture focused up for you, too, so you can check that out. We're going to play this clip and bring you into what we're talking about right now. Mm. Xavier?
2: This is 23rd and Scott. This is on Milwaukee's south side. Look at this tree. Cut right in half, right down the middle. Just a mess out there as well. And then there's this.
3: Wow. That is just awesome.
2: Look at this video from Cudahy as the shelf cloud moved in. This is our viewer, Kim, says it rained buckets shortly after she took that video.
3: Oh, my God.
1: Yeah.
3: Get in.
1: All right. So I think that one is more of just showing the storm. But there are pictures on this. I don't know if it gets to that portion in there, but we do have the pictures of this situation. And what is so amazing about it is that the alderman ended up posing a fake picture, right? And it says, Milwaukee alderman admitted he posted a fake image that depicted the mobile city art car, which was developed in an effort to curb reckless driving, crushed beneath a tree after Tuesday night storm. And it says, in the storm aftermath, We Energies reported thousands of customers without power. And what they're saying about what Alderman Westmoreland did in his initial Facebook post, it went up at 11:26 p.m. on Tuesday after severe weather watches and warnings expired. It included a fake image of the art car crushed underneath the tree. Looks like the big bad wolf came through Milwaukee tonight. He huffed, he puffed. And he blew quite a few trees down. Tonight's storm has left down and damaged trees throughout the city, the post read in part. Westmoreland's post then provided information on how to contact the city about fallen trees and debris, followed by a reminder for residents to please stay safe and use caution around downed trees and branches, particularly if power lines are involved. When Fox 6 News asked Alderman Westmoreland about the post and image via email on Wednesday morning, less than an hour after Fox 6 inquiry, the alderman added a disclaimer on his Facebook post. He then shared the same disclaimer in response to our email. The car wasn't actually crushed by a tree. The image was created to grab people's attention and remind residents to report.

0: downed or damaged trees and make sure they know how to report them to the city, he wrote. And yes, I purposely used that car. For those who remember, I was pretty vocal about that taxpayer-funded car when it was rolled out as a way to bring attention to reckless driving. I thought it was an embarrassingly wasteful use of tax dollars. So when I needed a vehicle for this photo, there really was only one choice. It felt like a perfect opportunity. The tree damage is real. The car damage, not so much. The Black Story is officially dubbed the Moving City. The art car is a Ford Ranger covered in construction cones and messages. The Milwaukee Arts Board launched the project in August 2024. The Moving City was meant to highlight the dangers of reckless driving, and it cost Milwaukee $88,000. It was part of the city's Vision Zero goal to eliminate traffic deaths by 2037. So the whole thing with that, though, is the problem, you know, do we have the image up? Okay, we gotta put the image up. Some of you have seen this car. This car has been, you know, at different places. You've seen the car, right, Bailey? In person?
1: Not in person.
0: You didn't?
1: No.
0: Oh, hell no. I've seen it. I've seen it at events that I've been at and in parks. But I've seen it going down the street.
1: Okay.
0: And when it catches your attention, it's like what the heck? Woo, people will slow down to check it out.
1: Okay.
0: And so in that sense, yeah, we see it on our screen in here. So in that sense, I guess it does somewhat what they wanted it to do.
1: Mm-hmm.
0: But if you think about all of the reckless driving, I think that some of those reckless drivers would probably hit the car as opposed to slowing down. You know what I mean? Because they don't slow down for the bump outs. They got the yellow reflective lighting around it and the little signs on top that are yellow and black, trying to let you know that there's an object here. They don't slow down for that.
1: Mm-mm.
0: And the sad thing is, Alderman, and that's my friend and brother, Alderman Westmoreland, that $88,000 safety moving city project, it's insured, bruh. They would have been able to bring it black even bigger and better. They would have made money. And it would have been able to be replaced had it been crushed by a tree.
1: There you go. Insurance.
0: So, yes. Yeah,
1: they're probably insured by AmFam.
0: Right. American Family Insurance.
1: There it is.
0: You know what I'm saying? So that's all I'm saying. So we would have had that and the original car.
1: Okay.
0: Because we'd have got it repaired, and the insurance would have paid for all of that.
1: There you go.
0: And then it would have been two of them. One on the north side, one on the south side.
1: There you go.
0: You know what I'm saying?
1: Why the north side and the south side? Why couldn't it be out in
0: Bailey, are you really trying to go there? Bailey, what I'm saying is, do you know how vast the north side and the south side are?
1: Yeah. Well, so it's going to be out in Waukesha.
0: Waukesha?
1: Waukesha.
0: I know, but I'm just saying. So are there not parts of Waukesha that are on the south side? Are there not parts of Waukesha that are on the north side? I'm just asking. So I think that, again, to say north-south, because then you're going to have people be like, well, why don't we get one on the east side then?
1: There you go.
0: Why don't we get some
1: on the west side?
0: Because you get to the east side and the west side on the north side going east or west. The same if you're on the south side.
1: Just saying.
0: Yeah. But, yeah, so, yeah, that would have cost us, you know, well, the insurance would have covered it. But, yeah, we would have been, it'd have been like, what? You gonna learn today type thing. So what's your thoughts on that? Like, you know, were you offended?
1: No.
0: Did you think it was a cruel joke?
1: No.
0: Mm-hmm.
1: I didn't care at all. Cause I had never seen the car before today. So there you go.
0: Minister Kevin said, I've seen it and still can't believe my eyes. Yeah, it's there.

0: there. You get to, you know, really like see it. When you get to see it up close and personal, you're like, okay. But, yeah. Good thing or bad thing? You know, I think we've had these polls before.
1: Yes.
0: We use it kind of like on the way out. Do you think that moving city car was a good deal, a good idea, or bad idea? Yes or no?
1: Well, since I've never seen it in person, it's not doing its job because everybody should see it, right?
0: Yeah.
1: So, bad idea.
0: Okay. Xavier?
1: We could have put that money someplace else.
0: Have you seen it?
2: No, but...
1: See?
2: It's
1: supposed to be a marketing piece. What happened?
0: Well, maybe you live in Shay Shay Foo Foo land, and so it didn't make it out there.
1: Well...
2: Do you guys remember the dude that rides around with, like, the car with, like, all the graffiti on it and it's, like, blasting music?
0: Yeah, deceased. Yeah. He's deceased.
2: Oh, he's, I was wondering what happened to that. Mm-hmm.
1: Yeah.
2: Mm-hmm. Yeah. Oh, he, too bad.
0: He's deceased. A tree couldn't crush that car. The safety cones would have protected it, Minister Kevin said. But, no, I mean, it's a sight to see. You know, it looks
1: can
0: weird.
1: Can you put that back up? Put it back up so I can see it.
0: It looks weird, but... It's a sight to see. And we'll take your calls. We got to take care of some bills. You're listening to Truth in the Morning. We're talking about the moving city car that Alderman Lamont Westmoreland posted. It's a fake AI-generated picture, but he was
1: That's
0: using
1: what it's
0: it
1: called,
0: to bring...
1: the moving city car.
0: Mm-hmm. Mm-hmm. Bailey!
1: What?
0: I knew you was going to say what. Listen, that's what I'm saying.
1: What?
0: Whenever she say, what? You know, that's what we're going to get. We're going to get that. It's like you're going to learn today. You're going to learn today. But yeah, it's an art project. You know what I'm saying? The Mobile City. Mobile City.
1: It's called Mobile City?
0: Yeah, Mobile City. Mobile City art car.
1: What?
0: Because it can go anywhere. We got to take care of these bills.
1: Oh, no. How much they spent on that?
0: $88,000.
1: Oh, heck no.
0: Listen, we're going to break. We are going to break. We will talk about it when we get black.
1: We will talk about it when we get black.
0: We can talk about it when we get black. 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
1: This is crazy.
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1: to
0: take care of these bills. And we will be black.
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9: Welcome, Black! We are about to go to our Truth Talk text lines. We're talking about the Mobile City Art Car, and Alderman Lamont Westmoreland ended up putting up an AI pic of it after the storms. And, of course, he's always been vocal, as I read the story. He's always been vocal about he didn't like the car. He thought it was a waste of taxpayer dollars. And, it, you know, he would speak out about it. So I guess that gave him time to try to be like,
10: he was 100% right.
9: There we go.
10: Total waste of tax. I was looking.
9: Yeah.
10: Listen. Let me tell you something. For $88,000, I could probably do that for you. But it would be much nicer. Much nicer. Much nicer.
9: It would be Shay Shay Foo Foo.
10: I could line it up for you.
9: Before we go to
10: little duct tape, little glue. That's all it would take.
9: You know, I think, well, I'll say
10: I could probably do two. I could probably do two of those cars.
9: Right.
10: Maybe three.
9: Mm-hmm.
10: You could probably have a fleet for $88,000. I'm just saying, we could probably do a fleet. Put it all together.
9: You know what? Yeah, because we could have got them little cars, you know, them little ones, and just made it into a float.
10: It would have been.
9: You know what I'm saying? Yeah. Made it into a float.
10: We wouldn't have to involve any cones or anything.
9: Right. Well, you know, whatever it uses. But I'm just saying, we could take one of them little mini cars, them little foreign mini cars or whatever, and then just turn it into a float. Because all floats, they got the little engines in it, and sometimes somebody's driving
10: it. You ain't
9: it.
10: Even
9: got
10: to do all that.
9: I'm just saying, but the little car shouldn't cost us that much.
10: No.
9: We can get one from Sanford and Son.
10: Yeah. We could probably even throw one of those little test dummies in there to make it authentic.
9: Mm-hmm. Yep.
10: But it would be really nice.
9: And every now and then it would crash out the windshield. Okay, I'm doing too much. You know,
10: we can get something done for $88,000.
9: Shout out to my
10: probably pay a little daycare money out

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1: Retired.
0: Feed some people.
1: Retired now. listening from Atlantic Beach, North Carolina, with the Brothers of the American Legion. He said, I've had them listening for several months. Mm. Said, they love you. They want to know why citizens don't hold the heads of government accountable for the many societal ills, flocks, stolies, tumbleweed. Yeah, you know, that's what we're talking about. We're trying to find out.
0: Right.
1: Well, we're going to find out what Millicent has to say about the fake image. And we do have our YouTube poll up. Do you think the Mobile City Art Car was a good idea? Yes or no? Millicent, great morning. We love you. What's your truth?
2: Good morning. Well, I'm going to just say this, and I know y'all going to disagree, but $88,000, what have we in the city of Milwaukee put into the black community for $88,000, and it has lasted 3 years and hasn't been destroyed? Everything else we put in our community, we spend millions, y'all tear it up. Now the new cars, we're hanging in there.
1: Hold on, Millicent. Not according to Alderman Lamont Westmoreland. It's been crushed.
2: But what I'm saying is, we put $88,000 in a lot of programs, and y'all tear it up. It's the only thing that ain't been torn up. Think about it.
0: All right.
2: The car went through the flood, and it's still here.
0: Uh-huh.
2: Think about that. That might have been the best $88,000 the city done spent.
0: I don't know. I mean, what? I'm trying to figure out what it does.
2: It doesn't do nothing, but it doesn't get torn up either. You put things in the community for your kids to do, y'all tear it up.
0: Okay. It don't do nothing.
2: It don't do nothing, and it's still here.
0: Okay.
2: Everything else, y'all tear up.
0: All right. Well, you got a point. They do tear everything up. Now, I ain't going to lie to you now. You got a point there.
2: They ain't tear that up.
1: Okay.
2: So it is a survivor.
1: Okay, but so has it reduced reckless driving, in your opinion?
2: No.
1: So is it really, or was it really a good idea? I'm just saying, so.
2: Yes, yeah, because. Everything else, okay, we put things in the community to give kids something to do. Does it give them something to do? No. And we spend more than $88,000. We put things in the community to help you raise your kids right. Do y'all raise your kids right?
1: I'm talking specifically. Hang on, Millicent. I'm talking specifically that car. If that car hasn't decreased the amount of reckless driving, then it's not doing its job.
2: It's not doing anything. I'm going to agree with that.
1: That's all I'm saying.
2: It has survived.
1: That's all I'm saying.
2: It has survived.
1: Yeah.
0: It has certainly survived.
1: Yeah, it survived. Yeah. Until Alderman Lamont Westmoreland crushed it under a tree.
0: But I understand why he crushed it. It's symbolism.
1: Thank you, Millicent. We thank you for your call.
2: And I do have pictures of it with my grandson. My grandson thought it was cute. He's six.
1: Okay.
2: He thought it was cute.
1: I got to try to remember, did I take a picture with it? I think I just took a picture of it because it was there. Hey, it might be down at the lakefront today. I don't know. All right. At the National Night Out for the Milwaukee County Sheriff's Office.
0: Yeah.
1: I know, you know, it's a city vehicle, but, you know, the MPD and everybody be down at National Night Out for Sheriff's Office.
0: Wait a minute. Kevin said it actually was more than $88,000 due to the repairs it needed after doing absolutely nothing.
1: Well, I would say maintenance more than repairs. You know, I ain't hear where it had to have repairs. But, yeah, maintenance, I'm sure. You got to keep it up.
0: It did nothing this whole time.
1: But it was listen, it did do something.
0: What?
1: It's been a conversation.

0: I've heard.
1: If it hasn't brought
0: I've heard that it don't make it down the street.
1: Hey,
0: was it a new car when it came out? What was it? Still, what was it?
1: I read that information. Bailey, it's almost time to
0: check. Does it have a sign any place on? I didn't see any sign saying it's about reckless driving.
1: Yeah, no, no.
0: Just the cones on top. It's the alert, right?
1: Listen.
0: Is that the alert? Is that what that's supposed to symbolize, listen, the cones on the top?
1: It's a Ford Ranger covered in construction cones and messages. The Milwaukee Arts
0: I didn't see
1: Ford.
0: Any messages.
1: Because you ain't seen it.
0: Okay. Right.
1: It's supposed to be reducing traffic fatalities and all of the above, approaching have creative things that capture the public's attention and start conversations. So that it's done. It hasn't, you know, reduced traffic fatalities, I don't believe. But, yeah, it's time to go, baby. Because you got that look on your face.
0: Right.
1: And this is the Michael Jackson look.
0: You can't win.
1: What you got, baby?
0: Trust God, do good, and know that something great is going to happen for you. I'll check you tomorrow.
1: Check me out. Milwaukee's Lakefront. You'll hear me. For the Milwaukee County Sheriff's Office National Night Out 2026 from 4:30 p.m. to 7 p.m. Free for the family and the community. Come on down. Love you, babes. Talk to my agent. The award-winning Sherwin Hughes is up next with Truth with Sherwin Hughes, and it's from 9 a.m. to noon, followed by the lunch break from noon to 2 with Ray Nitti and maybe Shannon. I believe maybe Shannon may be in the studio on today. She's going to be here for the weekend and be at the Truth Family Fest. I believe that's what I heard. And then followed up by Ray Nitti doing overtime. And then we've got a tap in with Jazz Tyler from 4 to 7 p.m. It's Truth in the Morning. We'll holler at you tomorrow morning with what the business is.
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0: is Jackimic. I served in the United States Air Force and I deployed 3 times. So in 2017, I was serving as an Air Force First Sergeant. Our motto in that role is my job is people, everyone is my business. But unfortunately in that year, I would lose my own brother, Lance Corporal Adam Jackimic, to suicide. The majority of veteran suicides are from guns. I store my weapons securely, not only for myself,
1: but for my family. What up, Truth Nation? It's DJ Brother Z, and you're listening to the best of the Tap In with Jazzy Tyler. 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

much for tapping in today. Got an interesting show today. There's a lot happening. Hope you all had an amazing Tuesday. Shout out to the night market. It's going down outside Third Street Market Hall. If you guys have a chance tonight, come on down. Party, have some wine, listen to some music, mingle. It's the place to be. Today we are going to talk about some interesting topics. Apparently there was a Picasso found inside of a Milwaukee apartment. There's some interesting updates regarding the trial of Tupac Shakur. We're going to talk about that storm that happened yesterday. Sometimes, I don't know if we in Milwaukee or another state, but it was going down. Trees uprooted from the ground, so on and so on. And we're also going to talk about the Milwaukee courthouse case, professional women, and street life relationships. Listen, I need my professional women to tap in at 5 o'clock because a Milwaukee County courthouse employee is currently facing serious criminal allegations, which opened the door to a completely different conversation for me. I know a lot of women, professional women in particular, who will be able to relate to this. So we're going to talk about that. We're going to talk about the woman with the career, the degree, the reputation, the house, the retirement plan, but her type. Straight type. What's your type? Well, let's talk about it. At 6, we have a special guest coming in the building. So we'll be talking about beauty, entrepreneurship, fashion, culture, all of the above. So apparently a Picasso was sitting inside of an apartment, a signed 1949 Picasso that was stolen from a Milwaukee gallery in 2018, was found as a landlord was cleaning out a vacant apartment after an eviction discovered the artwork. At the time it was stolen, it had been valued in the ten thousands of dollars, right? So for those who are not into art or who are not aware, there are some very expensive art pieces. So when you see, oh, rich white people and some of the entertainers purchasing art, is because it has value, right? So we're not talking about a poster. We're not talking about somebody named Picasso. We're talking about Pablo Picasso, right? So imagine throwing something away and you are cleaning trash, old lamps, old furniture, so on and so on, and you run into this painting, right? And you have no idea what the value of this painting is. Or you go to a rummage sale and somebody wants $20 for a picture. Mind you, a lot of Picasso artwork is not like typical artwork. So if you are not into art, you will have no idea that these type of paintings cost a lot of money, and their value at a lot of money. I got a question for you. If you go to a rummage sale and somebody wants $20 for a picture and you talk them down to $15, and 6 months later, an appraiser tells you that it's worth $50,000, are you calling the seller? That's like saying you found money on the ground after you see somebody drop it, right? We're talking like $100,000. They just left a bag. Are you going to keep that bag, or are you going to go contact them, right? If you have this painting and you purchase it from a rummage sale, are you going to give the person who sold it to you

a percentage. I don't want no church answer. I want the real answer. How much do I owe Brenda? $10,000, $5,000, right? Are you going to give her anything? Are you going to give them a part of the profit? If someone unknowingly sells you something worth a fortune, do you have a moral obligation to tell them? My personal opinion, absolutely not. Absolutely not. I'm not giving you a MFing thing because you ain't had no business selling it. The person who was selling it more than likely knew what it was, even if they didn't. By the time you make a transaction, you are no longer the owner. Now, if this is somebody that is close to me, a family, a friend, something like that, and they say, hey, I got this painting. I don't want it, right? I don't even know what it is. You can have it. And they give it to me, and I find out that it's worth $50,000, $100,000. I might throw them something because I rock with them. But if I'm just at a random rummage sale or a random Goodwill or something, and I see this portrait and find out, no, I'm not giving nobody nothing. Because for what? You should have kept it. That's your loss. That don't got nothing to do with me, right? And it's crazy because I've never had a situation like this, but underneath the joke is something real. How often is something valuable sitting right in front of us? And we don't even recognize the value until somebody tells us, whether it's art, property, music, people, culture. Sometimes a lot of it is sitting right in our face. I don't know if you guys watch those hoarder TV shows, but a lot of people tend to keep things for those reasons. Now, I'm not condoning being a hoarder, but I do know a lot of people who tend to collect vintage items. You know, people who spend their days, especially if it's a Tuesday, going to the Goodwills and local thrift stores, finding vintage pieces, attempting to resell them for a higher price. But when you think about generations, you think about things that your grandparents had, things that your mother had, it makes you wonder, how much can I get for this? How much can I get for that old phone that your grandma still got sitting up in a closet somewhere, right? I'm not saying start rumbling around your grandmama belongings trying to see if you can find something, because that will make you a crackhead. That's what crackheads do in our voice. They go and try to find things that they can sell. But it does make me wonder, the things that we have, whether it's at home, whether it's in storage, whether it's a family member, how much of what we have and what we keep throughout the years is actually worth something. I know they talk a lot about this on social media with coins. There's people that collect coins, people that collect basketball cards, you know, all types of things. I even have a couple autographed books. Got me wondering if I need to go ahead and put it out there and see what I can get. But again, me personally, I am not doubling back. If you sell me something that is worth over, I don't care if it's worth $10,000. I'm not giving you nothing. You shouldn't have sold it to me. It's mine. I don't know if that makes me selfish. I don't know what it makes me. But what I do know is I'll be rich. And at the end of the day, what I don't like sharing. So be more. You got to be more careful. You have to be more careful, and you got to pay attention. You have to pay attention. Before my aunt sold my grandmother's house, my grandmother had a phone stove. She had a stove in the basement. She had an old phone, like a rotary phone, all types of things from the 1940s, literally. And they junked it. And I was upset because I know it was worth something. It could have been worth something. Now it got me going back asking my mama, what does she got? What is she sitting on? Right. Most importantly, the people who found it. I don't even know how it made it to the news, because I wouldn't have said nothing. I wouldn't have told not one person. The fact that it made it to the news means that they gave the painting back, or they told the landlord and gave it to them. I'm not telling nobody. I don't care if I'm a worker. I don't care if I'm a landlord. Finders, keepers, losers, weepers. That's how I was raised. That's what I was taught growing up. What's mine is mine. I got first dibs, right? We going to play hot hands for it. Don't touch. This is mine. And apparently, they, you know, felt.

0: felt the need probably because they were uneducated. They were not aware of what a Picasso picture actually is and how much it is worth. And it also brings me to another point. You know, I've watched entertainers. I've watched rich white people invest in art. And at first, when I was younger, I never really understood it. Like, why are they, why is it so, such a big deal to auction off art? And why is everybody bidding in hundreds of thousands of dollars because of the value, right? Because of the value. It makes me wonder if that's something that we should start investing in. Shout out to the chat. LaRon Taylor said, if the person sells you an item that they bought was worth $15 for $15 and you find out it's worth $100,000, why are you even thinking about telling them you sold it for $100,000? People talk too much. Exactly. Exactly. That's what I'm saying. I'm not telling nobody nothing. If I find a Picasso, whether it's in my house or if I was hired to clean out an apartment or a house because of an eviction and I find it, I'm not telling nobody. It don't belong. I mean, technically, I guess it would belong to the landlord. But again, the landlord don't got to know neither. Like, who is really? I don't know any landlords that's sitting there like, yeah, go through everything that was in that apartment so I can see what I want. No. Keep your mouth closed. Keep your mouth closed. We got to go to break coming up. We are changing gears. Day 3 of witness testimony in the Tupac Amaru Shakur murder trial. No conspiracy rabbit holes and no internet detective work. What has actually happened in court, what prosecutors are trying to prove, what the defense is challenging, and whether a 30-year-old case can ever truly be tried like a new case. That's next. It's your girl, Jazz Tyler. Do not touch that dial. 101.7 The Truth.
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officially tapped in. Today is day three of witness testimony in the murder trial connected to the death of the legendary Tupac Amaru Shakur. Before I go any further, let's establish something. Dwayne Keefe D. Davis has not pleaded guilty. Prosecutors allege he helped orchestrate the 1996. The defense disputes the prosecution case. So I'm not asking, I want to be clear about this. I'm not asking you, who do you think killed Tupac? I'm not doing any quote unquote conspiracy theories. I'm interested in what can actually be proven in a courtroom almost 30 years later. So think about what prosecutors are attempting to do. Take events from September 1996 and reconstruct them for jurors in August of 2026. Witnesses are older. Some people connected to the case are no longer with us. Relationships have changed. Memories have changed. You know, a lot of us can't even remember what happened yesterday, let alone 30 years ago. However, I do know that when something serious happens in your life, it is almost impossible to forget if you were there physically, right? There are just certain things that I can replay in my mind, no matter how long ago it was, because it had a significant impact on me. And the public has consumed three decades of materials about this case as well. And I'm speaking from a point of view of experience. So one of my best friends, he was also my producer, Jatan Kool-Aid Claiborne, in 2007 was found murdered inside of his studio with Yolanda Lala Brown. And that is almost 20 years ago as of yesterday, and their case has still not been solved. And when you go through the, when the family has to go through the process of attempting to either reopen a cold case or continue to work with the detectives to ensure that the case is solved, things get tricky. It gets tricky because technology was different. Information was different. The officers and detectives, some of them are retired. Some of the people are not around. And then you have evidence that could have potentially been collected that was not collected. So when you're trying to solve a cold case, quote unquote, especially when there are multiple people involved who are no longer with us representing Tupac's case, then it becomes extremely difficult to work around because you don't have not only the victim, but you have a lack of evidence as well. The prosecutor's theory connects the shooting to the MGM Grand altercation after the Mike Tyson fight. Surveillance footage has long shown Tupac and others involved in a fight with Orlando Anderson, who was Davis' nephew. Prosecutors allege the later shooting was retaliation and that Davis helped organize it. Again, that is an allegation to the jury for the jury to evaluate. And the reason why I keep saying this is because we all have our personal opinions, right? I'm not here to try and build a name, capitalize off of covering this case. I am here simply explaining the case, A, because I owe it to the culture, B, because he has impacted my life personally, C, because I have a relationship with his family, and most importantly, because we all know that the media has a way of portraying things the way that they want. And if you ever in your life, if you look at history, there is no record or evidence shown where anyone who was similar to a Tupac, who was considered a leader, has ever received justice or a fair trial. So while we're covering this, we are going to talk about the case, but we're going to point out things for you guys to pay attention to, that so that we can, you know, it makes sense. Then there's one of the strangest pieces of the case the defendant talked about publicly for years. Interviews, media appearances.

a memoir. Statements attributed to Davis helped revive attention to the investigation. So prosecutors are asking jurors to consider his own words, while the defense is challenging whether those words were reliable, exaggerated, or presented in a different context. Now, here's the funny thing. I don't understand how a person who goes on record multiple times, right, and tells somebody that they was involved in a murder and then turns around and retracts it and pleads not guilty. There was somebody on Reggie Wright Jr., who was head of security for Death Row, got on the stand yesterday and they asked him if he knew who Keefe D was. And he said, and he paused and he said, I've known him for being a crackhead. He said on stand that he knew him from being a crackhead. Okay, this gets very interesting. That's fascinating because the prosecutor is essentially saying, listen to what this man told you, while the defense is essentially saying, don't automatically believe everything this man told you. We're not talking about Reggie White there. We're talking about Keefe D. Davis. A jury has to determine what was truth, what may have been performance or exaggeration, and what other evidence supports or contradicts those statements. Yesterday, the case became much more human, right? So here's the part that's a little difficult. And if you've ever had a loved one who passed away, or someone you know who has a loved one that passed away, there's nothing more difficult than having to sit in the middle of trial and view autopsy photos. So the jurors heard forensic medical testimony about Pac's injury and cause of death. Autopsy photographers were shown. Some members of the family chose to leave before those images were displayed. So obviously to the world, he was an icon, right? But to his family, he's known as a person. So we know the albums, movies, interviews, and photographs, but they know a brother, a son, a relative, a loved one. And the world has consumed content about his death for almost 30 years. Without realizing that his family actually has to live this day in and day out, right? And obviously, you know, when you are related to someone of that magnitude, not talking about fame, but spiritually, right? Someone who calling in life is as big as his was, then you become immune to, you know, accepting the fact that you have to share them with the world. The problem with that is, people, citizens, everyday people began to feel entitled and obligated to the ownership of a human being that they view as an icon. So whenever something happens, they feel like they are obligated to give opinions. They're obligated to play investigator. They're obligated to speak as if they actually knew this man personally. And when that happens, people begin to make inhumane comments, forgetting that there are still people alive that knew him personally and cared about him. Another courtroom moment involved James Mobb McDonald, a former Death Row associate. He was subpoenaed and openly resisted portions of questioning. The moment illustrates a major problem with an old case. Witnesses are not frozen in time. So, in 1996, people who were young then are older now, and relationships change. Loyalty change. Some people don't even want to be affiliated with who they used to be, right? Some have heard other versions of the events throughout the decades and so on and so on. And then they say, hey, we need you to come in court, sit under oath and tell us what happened. And when he was on stand, he was having a battle with Keefe D. Davis' attorney. And one of the comments he made was, I don't want to put him in jail because I'm not that person anymore. This is somebody who apparently stated that he was head of security at Club 662, which was owned by Suge Knight. Suge Knight then called up. He don't want to sit on the stand, but he showed on the stand on the phone with TMZ. So basically he said, if y'all not going to give me money, I don't want to talk. And I'm only laughing because it's ridiculous. It truly is. But Suge Knight did an interview with Tim.

0: Ramsey stating that his testimony was false, that he never worked, that Mob James never worked head of security for him. And the only reason why he's making comments about not wanting to put Keefe D in prison is because Pac laid him on his ass at one point in time. So that takes me back to what I just said. Throughout the years, people become bitter, relationships changes, so on and so on. So when you ask people to come back 30 years later to take a stand, their, my personal opinion, their testimony sometimes is not off just facts. It's based off of whatever they are feeling. So in that time, if he had loyalty towards Suge and Death Row and Pac 30 years ago and they would have questioned him, I'm pretty sure his answer would have been different. But because he's older, here's the truth. And anybody that's been a part of the streets know how this go. When you are older and you are living a different life and your past catch up to you, you don't want no smoke. That's basically what he's saying. Don't put my name in it. I don't want no smoke. I got grandkids. I want to live my life. But here's the thing. You cannot erase history. If you was there, you was there. Even if you are living a different life and you're on a different path, it does not change the fact that you was a part of history. Despite of however you feel, right? At the end of the day, Pac deserves a fair trial. And when you think about your own memory, you pick a random night from 96. Can you remember who stood on your left? What words was spoken to you? What time did you leave? What happened 5 minutes later? Right? So on and so on. Again, when I hear some of the officers and some people say, I don't recall. It's like, yeah, maybe some words not verbatim, but you can't tell me that with a situation of this magnitude that you don't remember being stopped dead in your tracks and certain things happening, right? Do we age? Absolutely. But again, it's proven in science. Trauma. When trauma is inflicted, you indeed are aware and can recall that situation more than any other situation, right? So now prosecutors aren't simply asking jurors to trust one person's memory. They are assembling pieces, surveillance video, prior statements, medical evidence, law enforcement testimony, and witnesses connected to that situation. And their job is to persuade the jurors that the pieces together prove that the charge is beyond a reasonable doubt. The defense gets to put those pieces apart, right? So we got to go to break. When we come back, we will continue this conversation. Do not touch that dial. It's your girl, Jazz Tyler.
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Wreck. If you are just now joining us, we are talking about the updates of the Tupac Amaru Shakur murder trial. And again, yes, I am going to cover it, not because of biases, but because this is something that has impacted our culture for 30 years, right? And even if you aren't a fan, even if you aren't a fan of Tupac, you cannot discredit the work that he has contributed to this world, nor his legacy, which again, is why this case is also important. In my personal opinion, I truly believe that there's so much and so many entities tied to it, that a lot will be exposed, not in a sense of, hey, I don't like this person, let's expose them, but just in the sense of how systems work. And how far they are willing to go to destroy someone who attempts to change the masses of the mind of the people. So, again, if you are just now joining us, I was talking about how it is difficult for the problem with cold cases. The difficulties is evidence. When you have a case that has been unsolved for 30 years, obviously some people are not here any longer, including, you know, Pac. You have evidence that should have been collected that probably wasn't. You have people who have illnesses. Some people may not recall certain things, so on and so on. When I was watching some of the jury testimony, including the ladies who they in the movie portrayed that they were all out the car yelling his name, so on and so on, she stated that that was not the case. So you have all of these movies, documentaries, TV shows, memoirs, books, biographies, music, so on and so on, that has been done by so many people throughout the entire years, whether they were approved by his family or not. Just people throwing out so many different narratives based off of whatever information they think they have or may have. And that also conflicts with the actual facts. So much to the point where, you know, yes, you want justice, but it becomes a thing of, do I even want to entertain what these people are talking about? Because you know when somebody is lying, you know when somebody is on BS, you know when somebody is afraid. And to me, I feel like a lot of people who are getting on that stand are holding water. I don't truly believe that they are telling the full truth. I don't know if they've been threatened. I don't know if they just, again, don't want to be affiliated with it. But a lot of the commentary, a lot of the conversations and the testimonies just aren't sitting right with me. And here's a question I want you to think about, right? Can a 30-year-old case truly be tried like a new case? This courtroom does not exist in a vacuum. There have been, again, books, movies, podcasts, documentaries, theories, so on and so on. Even if the jurors promise to consider only evidence presented in court, how difficult is it to completely separate what you've heard for decades from what you are hearing now? Man, like when you watch these movies and TV shows, when you look at certain things on the internet, if you didn't know his family personally, you would be misguided. There's so much inaccurate information out there. There are still so many people who believe that Pac is still alive, right? And there's nothing you can do to change their

minds, which lets me know that's how far down a rabbit hole they have gone just to try and receive some type of, seek some type of answers when it comes to this case. And we was talking about this the other day, too. You know, let's be clear. For those who don't know who I am a revolutionary first. Been that, always will be that. And at the end of the day, I walk in truth, not honesty. And the truth of the matter is, evidence throughout history has shown people of this magnitude, as a Tupac Shakur, who stood up and had a stance, right, is never simply someone just murdered them. It's always an agenda behind it. That wasn't a murder. That was an assassination. Let's be clear. Tupac Shakur was not murdered. He was assassinated. And the way that they did it in a way where it could be covered up. It seems like it's so many different layers to it. But outside of that, again, I want to keep saying this throughout our coverage. If we're not careful, we'll spend another 30 years studying how he died and not studying how he lived. Poet, actor, writer, artist, thinker, right? A philosopher, a revolutionary, a young man who was speaking about poverty, policing, violence, inequality, motherhood, masculinity, family, and America. So yes, following the trial matters because truth matters. Accountability matters. If we're able to sit and watch the old Drake trial and the Rodney King trial, this should be taken as serious, right? And again, because I'm telling you, I truly foresee so many people brushing past this like, oh, we already know who did it. So-and-so. I won't say his name, but we already speculate who did it, da-da-da-da. And I guarantee you, but I assume that there's going to be so much more to this than you can imagine. And it's going to include so many more people that you never even imagine it including. And at the end of the day, again, the goal is for us to honor his legacy, right? It'd be a disservice not because he was a rapper, but because of what he stood for. And at the end of the day, we keep talking about the youth and the rate that they're going and the fact that they don't have a backbone and they are numb to their peers and that they're easy, ready to die and live fast. That's because they don't have no love for the people. They don't understand the things that we as a people have been through throughout this entire country. Let's take it back. Let me help you understand something. We are no longer living in the days where slavery is taught in schools. Okay? We are no longer living in the days where these students are taught about real Black history. Yes, they like to highlight February. Yes, they understand Martin Luther King and they may study Frederick Douglass. But the information that we receive when we were in school is not the information that these babies have. So that they don't even have a full understanding of the true Black history. I'm not talking about a Black history program. I'm not talking about a poem or a speech of I Have a Dream. I'm talking about the entire, from the Black Power Movement, civil rights, Marcus Garvey, Noble Drew Ali, the entertainers, all of it. Our youth have no knowledge of Black history overall. And here we are 30 years later. And there's a trial of someone who some look at as just an entertainer and others look at as a leader. But at the end of the day, for a specific generation, I want to be clear about this. And I don't speak for everybody, but I'm speaking for me and my people I know that understand. Pac was really the last artist we had who actually stood for his people. He was the last artist we had who can, where it was okay for someone to look up to an artist. Why does that matter? Because all of these babies, you know who these kids look up to? NBA Youngboy. Ask them. You can go to any school right now and majority of the youth who are 20, I'm going to say 14 through 20, maybe 12 through 20, NBA Youngboy, Lil Durk,

0: King Von. These are all of the entertainers that they grew up watching. These are the entertainers that they want to be like. So when we talk about why is this important, we need to be, this is the perfect time to instill in them what it means to be a young black man in this country, having a backbone and standing for something. And that's exactly what we have to do. We have to make sure the information that's being provided is correct. Y'all keep hollering, we don't know what to do with these kids and da-da-da-da. Yeah, look at the rappers that they're growing up to. The rappers that they're growing up to are the opposite of a Tupac Shakur. And you can say that it don't matter. It's the parents' fault. At the end of the day, it's all of our fault. If y'all want them to stop mimicking what their favorite rappers do, then teach them about entertainment or an entertainer that don't represent that. What is the point of having history if you're not going to teach it? This murder trial is the perfect time to teach them about this part of our history. Because to us, it seemed like yesterday. This happened in 1996. These kids wasn't born until 2012. I was sitting in the class today and I'm like, when was y'all born? 2011, 2012. What? I was still making music. And it hit me. Hold on. When you talk about the early 90s, these kids equate that to us thinking about slavery. That's how long ago it is to them. This is, if you was born in the 80s, Martin Luther King and Malcolm X was assassinated 20 years, maybe 15 years before you was born. I was born in the late 80s. They were assassinated 20 years before I was born. Tupac was assassinated 20 years before these kids was born. Pay attention to that analogy. That's how far removed they are from history. That's how far removed they are from people of who represent something like that. And it, if anything, it make me feel old. I'm not even going to lie to you. When I'm sitting here thinking about it, I'm like, hold on a minute. Y'all was born in what year? Man, that was my prime. I was in my early 20s. And these kids was born in 2011, 2012. That is crazy. So if you haven't paid attention to the Tupac case, make sure that you pay attention to it and watch this unfold. This is going to be happening for 6 weeks. We got to go to break. When we come back, we are coming home. I'm talking about to Wisconsin, man. We got hit with some serious storms, some trees. I didn't see all types of footage. Tornado warnings. Yesterday's Brother Z was like, hey, your phone about to go off. Sure enough, tornado warning. And here I am like, oh, let me go home. It's nothing. Man, take shelter now on text in full effect. Listen, let's talk about it when we come back. It's your girl, Jazz Tyler, 101.7 The Truth.
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are live and direct. Listen, first, the serious part. If you are dealing with property damage, trees that have been uprooted or no electricity, I truly, truly hope that you are safe. Yesterday, I know it was a lot happening. Severe storms moved through southeastern Wisconsin, causing damage and a lot of outages. And this made me think about Gary, Indiana, too. The past week, they haven't had any water due to flooding, right? And a lot of times, and I was joking before we went to break, but the truth be told, right? We live in Wisconsin, so we automatically, you know for the inner city that we are not subject to tornadoes. Growing up, every time it was something like a tornado warning, this typically happens on the outskirts where there's more land, right? We've never really experienced a lot of tornadoes or anything like that. And if it is a tornado warning, we don't take it as serious because we know subconsciously that a real life tornado in our minds is not going to dash through the city of Milwaukee. Well, we was in a station yesterday and I was finishing up, wrapping up the show. I said almost 7 o'clock. Brother Z said, hey, your phone's probably going to start going off. And sure enough, you get the tornado watch, take shelter text. And I'm like, okay, you know, I seen it was supposed to be some thunderstorms later on. Cool, whatever the case may be. Then I received a text from my mom like, hey, it's going down over here. Y'all good over there? And I'm like, hold on a minute. And my mama texts me. That means it's serious. And I'm telling you, because I call my mama about everything. If my mama texts me telling me that something going on or asking me something, that means that something is serious. So now I'm like calling my children. I'm, hey, where are you? Where, you know, this is happening. That's happening. I pull up home, pull up in my garage. My entire patio set flipped upside down, one chair in the neighbor's yard, the other chair in the I'm like, hold on a minute. Now, I know when I left this morning, my patio set was together, right? It was all the way together. So either somebody came, little Chris from Friday came over here knocking over my stuff, or the winds were so powerful to where it actually picked it up. And that scared me. That made me feel away because, again, when you look back at the tornado, that tornado warning and tornado on top of the flooding in April and then everything that happened last summer, I think it was in August, right? Me and my best friend, shout out Shanika, we went to Chicago and we stayed there overnight for a Keke Palmer event. And that's when the floods was happening here and coming home. And I'm like, yo, this, you know, obviously is not.

not as large as like a Hurricane Katrina, but the fact that we are receiving so many natural disasters with tornadoes and flooding has me wondering, right? Obviously, we know climate control, all of that stuff, they're messing with the environment. But the purpose of living in the Midwest for a lot of people is to avoid these natural disasters, such as the flooding and so on and so on. So when we take a look at the past 5 years and analyze how many times we've been through tornadoes in the inner city, tornado warnings, flooding, all of that, it has increased a tremendous amount versus any time before that. And it's like the more every time another year comes, it seems as if it get worse and worse, which means that it almost sounds like we have to prepare a little bit differently. So where we used to, you know, hey, in school, go in the basement, do a tornado drill, fire drill, all of this stuff. That was preparation, but nobody took it serious, right? My sister sent me this book. Shout out to my sister, Katrina. She sent me this book that is like a survivor's guide, right? She didn't order gas masks. I said, girl, it ain't the purge. She didn't order gas masks, all type, you know. The book has all of that in there, and it had me wondering, now I need to, you know, step my game up. I used to have all of these things, but in the event, just like what, a month ago when the electric was out and 40,000 people were impacted, I was one of those people. My electricity went out at 4:30 in the morning, didn't come on to 7:30 p.m. And if you have health issues, or if you have elders that's on oxygen tanks, or if you have youth who children who take nebulizer machines, this impacts them. So in my mind, I'm like, okay, boom. I know for a fact, and y'all can say whatever y'all want. Yes, I'm irresponsible for not having a generator. That's because I ain't no man in my house. I don't think about stuff like that. Now I do. Now I know. Jazz, you gotta have a couple generators. After this yesterday, it's like, okay, I need to make sure I have a plan in place for my children. I have two adult children who are young adults that move freely as they, you know, please. But the more natural disasters that start to happen here, yes, you have to prepare with materials, but you need to prepare your family. You need to prepare your children that in the event something happens and they're not with you, especially if they're young adults, what they need to do in the event they can't reach you, where can they go? A lot of these children don't even know how to get around the city because they use GPS, truthfully. So in the event something, another flood like last year happened, or a tornado come in an inner city, what is your plan for you and your family? You have to have a plan set in place. Somebody like me, I'm going to have a plan set in place for safety, but most definitely for food, because I'm greedy. I love to eat. You got to have a plan set in place, because obviously Wisconsin is not playing when it comes to the natural disasters. And since we're talking about natural disasters, I don't know who's responsible for this, but listen, y'all got to start making some of these winter days considered as a natural disaster. Because just because we're in Wisconsin and we're used to the wintertime do not mean that students should still go to school, or we still have to go to work when it's negative 10 degrees outside. That is inhumane. If pipes are busting and so on, y'all still think that we're supposed to give up and live a regular life? No. We got to do something about these winter days, because, again, every year it seems as if it's getting worse and worse. Now, funny part. Who is the meteorologist in your family? Because everybody got one. Mine's is my mama. I promise you. It doesn't matter what the new... My mama is going to tell... She's going to predict what the weather is day in and day out. My mama's 60. She about to be 68. So she get up early in the morning. She watch the news. And she talks to me like old people. Hey, the news said it's supposed to be this degrees today. The news it's supposed to be this, it's supposed to be that. But the reality is, we can never depend on not only the meteorologists on air, but our fake meteorologists in our family either, because this weather keep doing what it want to do. It keeps doing what it wants to do, right? And nothing exposes your storage habits faster than a tornado warning.
You finally run downstairs and you surrounded by Christmas decorations from 2006.

0: shelter. Don't risk your life trying to get a video or thinking like, oh, it's just Milwaukee. It ain't really going to, you know, do nothing, or it's not going to come through here. Get to a basement, right? Or a tub. You know what I'm saying? Get away from the windows, whatever the case may be. Have a plan set in place for you and your family. Because when I got home and I seen how my patio was all over the place, and then I started to see the videos of, we talking about big trees, 100-year-old trees uprooted from the cement. I don't know if y'all seen that video circulating on Instagram, but that was insane. Now, can you imagine sitting in your house and a tree just fall over on you, on your house, on your car? Right? All because, and then you sitting there like, oh, I'm not taking it serious. No, we have to take it serious, because it's showing us time and time again that the weather and the environment in Wisconsin is changing, and we have to be prepared. We got to go to break. After the break, I want to set up where we were going at 5 o'clock. One of the people in the Milwaukee drug investigation works inside of the Milwaukee County court system. The headline sent my mind somewhere else, right? You can have a car, a degree, a house, benefits, and excellent credit, and still have a type that can potentially disrupt everything you have built. Ladies, I am talking to you. We are separating the actual criminal case from the broader relationship conversation. That's next. Do not touch that dial. It's your girl, Jazz Tyler.
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9: 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At the beautiful 3rd Street Market Hall in downtown Milwaukee. Hey, listen, before we get into the actual KSET 5 surrounding the lady who worked 30 years at the Milwaukee County Courthouse and was arrested, I want to establish something, right? We talk constantly about building, build your career, build your credit, build your business, buy property, protect your reputation, network, make good decisions, right? But there's another decision that can affect all of those things. What decision is that? Who you choose to attach yourself to. And I don't only mean romantic partners. I'm talking friends, business partners, relatives. Everybody doesn't get unlimited access to what you've built, right? Adulthood teaches you something uncomfortable. You can make every right decision personally and still be affected by somebody else's decision if you've given them enough access to your life. So we're going to start with an actual Milwaukee case involving a Milwaukee County Courts official who has been charged in connection with an alleged drug trafficking place. Charged does not mean convicted, and we're not going to invent facts about somebody else's relationships. So I won't mention her name, but I want to talk to the professional women who are attracted to men who are still connected to the street life. We're going to talk about it because no matter what you say, you know somebody. I promise you do. You know a social worker. You know a teacher. You know a nurse. Oh, the nurses love street guys, right? You know some woman in a professional field who loves to deal with men that dabble in and out. And let me be clear. At the end of the day, a man from the streets and a man still in the streets are not necessarily the same. One describes a background, the other describes a current life. And when I say streets, I don't automatically mean, I don't even want to use that term because people are going to automatically assume that being in the streets means that you are doing something illegal. That is not the case. Right. And I'm most definitely not here to promote nor, you know, bash anybody who has to get it how they live, because I don't have the money to pay your bills, man. I don't have the bread to take care of you and your family. I don't have the money to feed you. So I can't tell you how to live your life. Right. But let's start with the facts and be responsible. So everybody hear me clearly. I'm not about to create a love story around someone else's criminal case. I do know the dynamics of their marriage. I'm not saying her husband allegedly conducted, drug activity or whatever. I'm going based off of what the news say. At the end of the day, some of us, and I'm talking to the ladies specifically, some of us have two completely different resumes. A professional resume, a degree, director, vice president, business owner, homeowner, good credit, retirement plan.

and LinkedIn immaculate. Then we have the dating resume, right? And what ends up happening is your friends say, why do you keep messing with him? Look at you. You a nurse. You done went to a degree. You got your degree, your credit good, everything. And you keep talking to this man that lived his life. And I don't ask that. I don't say that from a place of judgment because attraction isn't a spreadsheet. You don't get a master's degree and suddenly your body says from this point forward, I am only attracted to accountants, right? But there is a legitimate question underneath the humor. When you spent years creating stability, what responsibility do you have to protect that stability from the people you allow to close to you? How important is it for you to protect that, right? And what I mean by that is sometimes what they say, you could take the girl out the hood, but you can't take the hood out the girl. And I'm guilty of that too, right? I've gotten a lot of better, but I'm still a girl from 14th and Barlai, a woman from 14th and Barlai to be exact. And what happens is a lot of women who have, now this is my opinion, a lot of women, right, who have certain professions and are in certain careers, especially Black women. We don't necessarily, not all, but there are some of us. We don't necessarily care if a man entertains another type of life, especially if we're married to them, because it's something about them and where they come from that makes us comfortable. And what I mean by that is, you can be a professional, right? You can have a bad woman. You can have it all together. And then you can start dating a man who has a degree like you, who's in a fraternity, who has great relationships, is a CEO, owns his own businesses, so on and so on. But if that man has not been through things that you have, or if he doesn't come from the same type of environment that you do, then it's going to be hard to have a relationship because he cannot relate to you. There's something about, and again, this is my personal opinion, no matter what profession I am in, there is something about a man who can relate to my struggles and the things that I've been through, which makes it easier for me to want to date him because there are certain things that he knows without me having to tell him. I don't have to tell him how to protect me. He knows how to protect me. I don't have to tell him that the bills need to be paid or that I'm not doing 50-50. He just automatically knows how to do it. And I'm not saying that every situation is like this, so if it don't apply, let it fly. But again, I am speaking from my own personal opinions. I'm giving you guys my personal opinions. And what happens is when you, again, I'm not trying to dictate their relationship because I don't know. But imagine getting a job at the courthouse and you've been working there for 30 years. And throughout these 30 years, you're married as well. You was with this man before you got in the courthouse, working at the courthouse. You with this man while you working in the courthouse. And half of the times, truth be told, some women don't know everything that they man do. Some do. I'm not naive, but some don't. And again, if you come from that life, you know why. Because what you don't know won't hurt you. If you deal with men in that industry, they not going to tell you nothing because they don't want it to affect you. If you don't know, you can't tell. You can't say nothing. You can't snitch. But imagine being married to this man all these years and he's still doing whatever he's doing and you've built a professional career. Are you still obligated to walk away from him somewhere within that 30 years because he chooses not to live the life that he probably should? Meaning that if you have a certain type of profession, then maybe he should too. And that's not to say that he don't. I don't know. But imagine being in a marriage for 30 years. Do you then walk away from your marriage if your husband does not upgrade his business to be on your level, quote unquote? Because are you measuring it based off of money or off of status? Money does not equal status. And I think

0: oftentimes we get trapped in that mentality. I have a profession. I'm doing this. I'm doing that. My man got money, whether he's getting it legally or illegally, which means he's on my level. No, baby, he's not. If he's not, if his goal is not to get out of the streets to own a business, then he's not on your level. You cannot equate money with status, no matter how you put it, right? So when a professional woman says, I like street dudes, what does that actually mean? Confidence, protection, directness, sex appeal, excitement, somebody who isn't over-polished, what does it mean? Because sometimes Mr. Corporate does everything right. He'll send you the good morning text. He'll send you the dinner reservation. He opens a door. Baby, he got health benefits and dental benefits and vision too. He has a retirement account. And she's somewhere calling her friend saying, girl, what do we do? I don't know, girl. Something missing. I'm guilty. I'm guilty, right? Tell me I'm lying. Somebody tell me I am lying, especially if you a woman who is from Milwaukee that grew up in the inner city. You can have Mr. Perfect, but if he don't got that little rough edginess around him, or if he don't got a little bit of street in him, then you don't want him. Because you're afraid that he's not going to be able to relate to you. Meanwhile, somebody else sends three letters and no punctuation at midnight. You got somebody texting you who got all this money. And y'all been together or y'all haven't been together, but he don't even know how to put no in no. He don't know the difference between K-N-O-W and N-O, right? He got to read with his finger. He got to read with his finger. You know, he don't understand certain things, but he got a lot of money and he gonna protect you. You're not wrong either. You have to do whatever works for you. But again, at the end of the day, we have to stop putting ourselves in positions to lose everything we work for because we are comfortable. And I'm not telling nobody to end their marriage. I'm not telling you how to get it. Get it how you live. But if your guy is still doing that and he ain't got no plan to escape after all these years, then baby, you about as slow as him. Because what is the end goal? Ain't no way I done built something up for me and my family for it to be taken away over something I may or may have not had nothing to do with. Right? We got to go to break. When we come back, we are going to finish this conversation. It's your girl, Jazz Tyler, 101.7 The Truth.
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Brown joining us. We are talking about the Milwaukee County Courthouse case where the alleged worker has been arrested in connection to some legal activity, I guess, with her husband and her son. And we were talking about allowing other people to destroy what you built, right? And again, I don't know this woman, so I'm only using this to get you guys to understand something, because I don't know her situation to its entirety. But I do see oftentimes things like this happen because some people are not adjusting the way that they should be, right? So before we went to break, we were talking about women who have a certain type of profession, whether you are a doctor, a nurse, you know, a teacher, whatever the case may be, and you still choose to deal with men who are in, quote unquote, the street life. And I don't like to necessarily say the street life, because every man that's in the streets ain't doing nothing legal. I know it sounds crazy, but if you know, you know. But let's make this clear, right? At the end of the day, some people are attracted to chaos because chaos feels like chemistry. And if you spent your life around things that are unpredictable, no stability, right? You're going to take this as something that's fun and exciting instead of, I'm sorry, something that's, you know, safe and boring. Anything that's the opposite of chaos and confusion, right? So sometimes we confuse confidence with danger. Sometimes stability can feel unattractive when you are used to intensity, right? And does professional success change your lifestyle without changing your romantic type? So here's the counterpoint. Are we unfairly calling some black man street because of the clothes, speech, tattoos, neighborhood, or background? A man can have an edge and still have a business plan. A suit does not automatically mean safe, and a hoodie does not automatically mean dangerous. What am I talking about? I am talking about the fact, and again, if this is not you, if it don't apply, let it fly, but you know somebody that knows somebody. A lot of women who have professional careers tend to date men who don't have necessarily the same type of professional career. And a lot of times it's because there is a disconnect. And what I mean by that is we become comfortable with men that we don't have to question, if something go down, will you have my back? Right? If I need my tuition paid, I know that he can pay for it. If we lose everything today, I know that he got it in a banking account. He has it in his banking account to take care of us. And it becomes this hood love story, this Bonnie and Clyde story of, okay, my man in the streets, he gonna pay, I'm gonna pay my girl tuition for her to go to school so that she can have her job. 50% of the guys still do what they do, and the other 50%, if they smart, they'll invest in a business so they don't have to continue to do what they do. But for whatever reason, a lot of women, not even just women that come from the inner city, majority of the times, it don't even be women like me. It be the stuck-up women, the ones who never had it bad their entire life, who are attracted to men who still have a certain type of lifestyle. And again, the question is, are you willing to put yourself in a situation to lose everything you work for because he makes you feel like he can protect you without having to ask, or because he got money, because y'all can take vacations whenever y'all want? Yeah, it's going to end somehow, some way, though. And if you're not careful, you're going to be a part

of it. You're going to be a part of it. So yes, success can change your lifestyle without necessarily changing the type of people that you like. Some of y'all got a man right now. He's staying at your house. He using your car. He leaving things at your house. People he connected to know where you stay at. And guess what? If something happened, your door getting kicked in. Your door is going to get kicked in, and you a fool if you think that you ain't about to be a part of it. I don't care if he told you something or not. If you have children, you should never want to put your kids in that type of situation. Again, I'm not telling you what type of relationship to have. I'm not telling you that if you've been with somebody for 30 years and married and this happens, then to leave them. I'm simply saying, if you choose to deal with a man like this, you better have a backup plan. But most importantly, if y'all been married, if you've been working somewhere for 30 years and y'all been married for however long, and y'all and they still doing whatever they doing, you just as much as a problem as him. Ain't no way I'm going to, the plan is to exit stage left. I don't know what generation people come from. I don't know who raised certain people. But when I was growing up, in situations like this, the goal was for everybody to stack and do what they got to do based off the circumstances. Because a lot of times, again, women, we have this type of compassion and grace and understanding for our black men because we understand what they go through, what they've been through. We understand when they walk outside that door, what they have to face on a daily basis. So, yes, we are going to be a little bit more compassionate, especially if they are guys that come from the streets, because to a certain degree, they need us. Doesn't mean we have to put up with certain things. Absolutely not. I am no longer the woman at this age who was going to ride or die for you. I'm not dying for nobody but my kids if I need to. I'm not riding for you if where we're going don't make sense and you don't even have a plan. Some of y'all out here riding around on E with this fool sitting next to you. Spending your tax money, hiding his drugs and whatever else inside your house. And you just kicking, girl. He just bought me this Louis bag, girl. We about to go to Jamaica and Dubai, girl. Yeah, and you about to go right to jail with his ass, too. You sure is, because you think it's cute. And you don't have an exit plan. Y'all don't know where y'all going. Y'all just caught up in the life. Don't have a goal. Don't have a plan. You just with somebody who just like to have money, look like they got money, spend money. Still doing the same stuff because they're addicted to having that fast lifestyle. No plan in place. Meanwhile, you didn't allow him to pay for you to go to school. And you're over here with your degree in a professional career and you at work. Let's say you were a nurse, you at work, and now the feds is at the hospital about to rest your butt in front of everybody, whether you had something to do with it or not. So, again, this is not bashing the men who live these type of life because, baby, I understand. I can't put food in you and your family mouth. I can't tell no man how to go get it. But to my sisters out there and to my brothers, if you are a person who has been in, you know, you were dealt the cards that you was dealt and you got to get it how you live, baby, go get it how you live. I don't know what that includes, but hey, again, I can't pay your bills for you. But I'm simply saying, think about the people around you. Think about the risk that you put them at. You should have a backup plan. There's no reason why some of y'all should still be doing the things that y'all are doing. It doesn't make sense. I am not, at 38 years old, I'm not willing to risk everything I built for love. I'm not. If we not on the same page, oh well, it's plenty fish in the sea. But no man is going to put me in a position to be, A, taken away from my family and my children over because we've been together for however long and I love him. And I'm not saying that I will go and tell on him. What I'm saying is I'm not putting myself in that situation to begin with. I'm not putting myself in that situation at all. I don't care how much

0: Again, I'm going to be honest. I am or was one of those women. I am currently going through that process of changing my ideology based off comfort. I'm being transparent right now because I do. The men that I am attracted to, they have to come from the struggle somehow. Otherwise, they won't understand a woman like me. Otherwise, they won't understand why I grind the way I grind, why I work the way that I work. They won't get it. And even if they do, it's still going to be something about them that makes me feel like they don't get it. But the key word is me. That's something that I have to deal with. That's something that some of y'all have to deal with too. There are some really great men out here who don't live that type of life, right? And I think oftentimes we psych ourselves into believing that that means that we're down or that we're loyal. No, that means that you're not putting yourself first. And it shows who you are. Because if I was to deal with a man like that, not to say that I do or have, but if I was to, baby, listen, you got to have a plan. You have to have a plan set in place. Otherwise, the entire empire is going to fall. It's going to fall. So you got this man at your house. He feeling like he could do whatever. Y'all together. But who address is this house? Who address does this house belong to? Right? What type of neighbors do you live around? Where do you work at? How much access does the people he's affiliated with have to you as well? What type of business relationships do y'all have? Are y'all in business together? This is another thing. Y'all be so quick to deal with these kind of guys and then start all these businesses. Now you ain't got to be married to him. You're married to him legally. You're attached to him through business, which means that you are still attached to him. So whatever happens to him, more than likely those people are going to come beating down your door as well. We're going to finish this conversation when we come back from break. It's your girl Jazz Tyler, 101.7 The Truth.
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5: 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It's all about mindset, money, and real estate, helping you take the next step towards building a better future. You are officially tapped in with your girl Jazz Tyler. If you are just now joining us, we are talking about the professional woman who still dibble and dabble with the street life. The man in the streets, from the streets, about the streets. And again, I hate to utilize that term because every guy that's from the streets is not involved in the streets. And we all know the history of this country. We know all the work that has been put into making sure that it is extremely hard for black families, black men and women, to have a family and get forward. So that's one of the reasons, my personal opinion, why women are a little bit more compassionate when it comes to dealing with a certain type of man who may not have the same or a similar profession as her. But there's also a level of comfortability. There's also a level of, you know, happiness being with someone that you don't have to wonder if they're going to protect you if something go down, or that if anything happens, you know, they got the finances to make sure that you are together. And just the fact that, you know, if you come from a broken home or a certain type of environment, just really, you know, having someone that you can relate to. A lot of times, a lot of these relationships be trauma bonds. A lot of your favorite hood couple, that's a whole trauma bond. Some make it and some don't. But again, it's just a level of being comfortable. And the question isn't whether you are better than somebody. It's whether your lives are compatible enough to the point where their current choices don't threaten your current responsibilities. So, and again, and for the men too, it's not just about women. Professional men can make the same mistake with the people that they date. But we are centering this around women today because there's a particular cultural conversation around the accomplished woman whose romantic preferences may not mirror her professional environment. Y'all know the story, the ride or die, the hood fairy tale, right? How much are you willing to sacrifice for love or for your relationship? And if you are a woman who are in these type of situations and you've been with this man for so many years and he chooses to not change or not like something, yeah, don't make sense. The goal is or should be to build something to where you don't have to worry about being taken away from your family. Some people don't even have to. They just choose to because they're addicted to it. They're addicted to the lifestyle, right? And again, this portion and majority of what I was talking about before the break isn't aimed directly at the lady in the courthouse situation. I'm just using that situation as an example because I don't know her situation. I know that apparently she was working there for 30 years and she was married and someone must have told on her and her house got raided and her husband and son went to jail, right? We don't know if it's what the exact details are, but we all know women who have professions, nurses, right, teachers, whoever, that still deal with a certain type of man. And at the end of the day, You know, truth be told, I'm not here to judge anyone.

everybody. I've said it multiple times throughout this show. You know, get it how you live. I can't feed you. I can't tell you how to eat, right? Where somebody comes from does not determine where they are going. People can change. People mature. People come home from prisons and have legitimate lives. From prison and have legitimate lives. You know, they become fathers and business owners, right? So I'm not asking what he did at 19. I'm asking what he's doing at 39, at 49. Not where did he grow up. How does he live now? Not does he have tattoos, does he bring chaos? Does he, not does he know people in the streets? Is he actively participating in that lifestyle today? And ladies, your degrees does not require you to suddenly be attracted to a man in loafers holding a golf club. Because baby, let me tell you, that ain't, yeah, that ain't it sometimes either. Sometimes they are the worst. I'm simply saying that you can love somebody without giving their lifestyle access to everything that you've built. You can love somebody without giving them access to everything that you've built. So if you are in that type of situation, again, everything is built on how loyal you can be. If you are ride or die and so on and so on. Hey, I love you. I got love for you. But you're going to have to get it together before you come on up over here. I'm not going to judge what you got going on, but you got to get it together because I have children and nobody's going to take me away from my children. Or I have a profession. Nobody's going to destroy everything that I've built. This is what it means to choose you first while hopefully motivating him to get his stuff together. And again, I'm not saying that this applies to the woman that we're talking about with this court. I'm just saying her criminal case should arise or fall on actual evidence, not assumptions made on the radio. This has nothing to do with the facts of the case. I'm just using this as an example, right? Because this is a harsh reality, especially when it comes to black women. This is something we don't talk about. And I love my black men and I don't judge them and I understand everything we've been through and I know you got to get it, but have a plan, man. And part of that plan should never be put in your people. And when I say your people, I mean your spouse. If you know, you know. Part of that plan should never be putting your people in a situation to where everything they work for falls. Part of your plan should be making sure that your family is protected. And a lot of us, especially if you grew up in the inner city, because again, I'm from 14th to Burleigh. I wasn't on the sidewalk. I was in the streets. I'm not saying I was in street activity. I'm just saying, I got to say that. I got to give that disclaimer. I'm saying that I grew up around that environment. While there are many uppity black women who think they're better than women like me and women like you, and there's uppity black men who think they're better than the men who are listening who can relate, I understand. I know what it's like not to have nothing to eat growing up because my mom is doing the best that she can as a single parent. And I don't mean going starving. It could be something as simple as we got to eat cereal for breakfast, lunch, and dinner. I know what it's like to have to heat your house up with an oven. I know what it's like to have to give your siblings hand-me-down. I know what it's like when you are the matriarch or the patriarch of your family and you have to take care of everybody. While being oppressed, being put in a situation that forces you to do the stuff that you don't want to do. This is the environment that the government created for us. So I'm not here to judge nobody by how they get it. I'm simply saying we got to do better as a people. They've already put us in positions multiple times to make sure that the black man is not in the household with the black woman. This is 2026. There are so many opportunities for people to be CEOs and business owners. Even if you don't know how, if you are that guy that don't know how, pay her tuition, let her cook. Let her cook and help you along the way. It reminds me of that.

0: episode on Power when Ghost really wanted to get out the streets and Tasha was mad and she was so mad at him, she wouldn't sleep with the, what's her name, after he was sleeping with Angela. Now, I don't condone him sleeping with Angela, but he was tired. He said, hey, enough is enough. I just want to live a regular life with my family. I've done. I got everything I want, a penthouse, whatever. And fellas, I'm saying this because sometimes it do be the woman. It's not just one-sided. Sometimes it do be the woman because it's cheaper to keep her, baby. Mm-hmm. It's cheaper to keep her, especially if y'all married. That's how they think, right? It's easy. I ain't got to deal with the BS. I ain't got, she know too much. I ain't got to worry about it. All I got to do is put her up. That, again, that does not make it any better. So the broader lesson is about access. Love does not require you to surrender boundaries. Chemistry does not require you to gamble with stability. And somebody's past deserves room for growth, but their present deserves your attention. We have to make better choices. Period. It's just certain things I'm not doing. And I, listen, I got a thing for that thug passion. You hear me? I promise I do. It's something about a confident man that know his business that still come from the hood. But guess what? If you ain't got your together, baby, them boundaries going up. Because I done worked too hard to get to where I'm at. I'm too grown of a woman to be playing with fire. Oh, yeah, that's cute, girl. I love me somebody that, yeah, he little pistol starter. Baby, I got kids at home. I got a daughter in college. My son is an adult and a 9-year-old. It's certain things that my children cannot be around. It's a certain life that my children are not. My 9-year-old for sure ain't accustomed to anything like that. I had her at an elementary school that was, you know, predominantly Black. She's used to a diversified environment, right? But I had her at what? And she lost her, not because it was of the skin, but because of the behavior. Hey, I can't focus, Mom. All they do is yell in class, and it's, everybody's yelling and fighting, and I can't focus. She's about to go crazy. And here I am like, yo, you need to be around the people. You need to be around our people, Black people. You need Black, you know what I'm saying, culture and da-da-da-da. Meanwhile, she's suffering. There's certain things that my children are not used to being around and yours shouldn't be used to being around either. Period. We got to go to break. The final segment of this hour, I'm flipping the entire conversation. Maybe the question isn't, again, whether a professional woman can date a street man. Maybe the real question is he from the streets or is he still in them? Those are two completely different things. We are closing there. Do not touch that dial. It's your girl, Jazz Tyler, 101.7 The Truth.
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1.7 and Truth with your girl Jazz Holly. You are officially tapped in. My brain moving, mouth moving faster than my brain, trying to laugh at Brother Z. All types of stuff going on. But listen. Yeah. If you are just now joining us, we are talking about, well, I mentioned the courthouse situation of the woman who was convicted based off of apparently drug activity with her husband and son. We were having a conversation about women in the professional world. Why a lot of women who have certain types of professions are, I'm going to use this term strategically. Why are certain women, especially Black women, who are in certain professions, addicted to men who are involved in illegal activities? And this is no judgment. This is not me talking about this woman's marriage because I know nothing about her marriage or anything like that. This is me saying, hey, at the end of the day, what we're attracted to is one thing, but what we need is another. And if you don't have the discipline to set boundaries in relationships like this, then you don't have no business being in the relationship. I'm not encouraging you, however, to go and date someone of that profession, right? I'm simply saying, sis, throw some boundaries up and choose you. And if you're really doing your job, he should not want to be doing that anyways, because he understands what comes with it. Now, for those who are just joining us, I have to say this before they try to chew me out. I'm not here to tell nobody how to get it. If you know me, you know I know. You know my heart. You know all of that. I understand what my brothers have been through, right? And I give you grace. But let's be real. And let's hold ourselves accountable, ladies, because at the end of the day, some of it has nothing to do with the fact that, oh, he got to get it how he live. It's regarding the fact that he's addicted to the lifestyle.

you want the fast money. It's cheaper to keep her. And you're addicted to it too. Because some of y'all wouldn't know what to do if you left him and went to a regular guy who just had a regular 9-to-5 because the money ain't coming in fast enough. And you're willing to say, hey, yeah, babe, pay my tuition. Spend that. Right? What they want to do, Z? Every time we have situations like this, it ain't just one-sided. Yeah, you went to school and got your tuition, but at the end of the day, what do you want him to do? You want him to break that money. You want him to spend that money on you because you've become accustomed to that lifestyle. You've become accustomed to, the things that he buy you. You want to go to Dubai on a vacation, right? You want to have the big house. You want to drive that Benz. You want that $400 wig. You want that Louis bag that everybody and their mama already got. Your kids got to go to school with Jordans and K4 knowing that they need some type of other type of shoes because they going to wear them out. Everything is about the look. Everything is about the look. You're so busy saying, hey, I'm not willing to let him go because I want him

So y'all, just, women, y'all guilty too. You are guilty. And no, this is not a conversation that's popular. A lot of people ain't gonna want to talk about it. But hey, it's a harsh reality, right? It's a harsh reality. So I'm going to reiterate this. You can love somebody without giving their lifestyle access to everything you've built. That's the distinction. A man from the streets has history. A man in the streets has a current lifestyle. Know which one you are dating. And again, I'm not saying that this has nothing to do with the lady at the cars, because I don't know. I'm just using this as an example, right? I'm using it as an example. We got to do better. And if don't nobody hold us accountable, I'ma hold us accountable. Because at the end of the day, it is heartbreaking. It is heartbreaking to work your way up out of the hood, if that's where you come from, sis. Beat the odds. Go to school. Get a degree. Even if you don't go to school to get a degree, just being able to make it in the profession that you are in. And because you like this type and you're accustomed to a certain life, you are willing to risk it. I like men. I am attracted to men who used to be in the streets. It's a difference. Because they understood, A, it was by design. B, I can't do this forever. I have to have something that I can leave my family, a legitimate business. Y'all still out here with men that's active. And then when, but you call yourself a professional. And then when it all comes down and it blows up, you lose what he lose too. Who's protecting you now? Ain't no way you can tell me that somebody love you if they put you in a situation that could cost you your freedom and take you away from your kids. And yes, you do know what you're getting yourself into in the beginning. But again, I'm not telling you how to eat, how to live. I'm saying that we got to do better as a people. Every day they are spending their lives continuing whatever plan they had years ago to make sure that we don't have two parents in the household, to make sure that we send our black men back to prison because that's where they make money off of them being slaves. We have to do better. We have to hold ourselves more accountable. If you have a type,

that type. I like the thug passion, too. He ain't got to be thugged out. He got to have a little something in him. Again, I'm on burlap, baby. But I'm a professional first. I'm a woman first. I'm a mother first. I'm a daughter first. I'm the oldest sibling first. That has to come first. I work too hard to build what I have to let it go because you're addicted to a certain lifestyle. The day at a certain age, you can't say, not even really at a certain age no more. Again, there is certain circumstances. Trust me, I didn't heard it all. I can't get a house because I'm a felon. Guess what? I know some private landlords right now that won't even do an application fee or application in general. I can't get a job because I'm a felon. Man, you know how many grants they have for second chances? I know people right now that did 30 years in prison that's running nonprofits. No excuses. Ain't no excuses. Y'all doing it because y'all love that lifestyle and then y'all being greedy. You want your girl to have the profession while you go and do what you want to do, but you're not protecting her. And ladies, you're staying with him because you've become accustomed to the lifestyle and somehow, some way you figure, hey, I don't need no boundaries. This is just what it is. Okay, so then maybe you are okay with your life potentially. Maybe you're okay with the feds potentially knocking at your door too. I'm not. So I don't put myself in those.

0: sure your work clothes is ironed before you go to work, and that your lunch is packed, and that your credit is the way that it needs to be. That's what makes me a ride or die. Not me going to jail, taking a charge for you, or being wrapped up in the foolishness that you got going on. Because guess what? When the money stop, baby, who gonna take care of who? You can't take care of me if we both gone to jail. And you can't depend on nobody. Because your mama gonna say, yeah, I need to pay my rent and mortgage this month, baby. Y'all know how them dope boy mamas be. They be the first love. Oh, no, baby, I need to pay my mortgage. Mama got to pay her mortgage. This, my mama going to get whatever she wants. She want a brand new house, car. My mama come first. I'm a mama's boy. That's my mama. I'm going to buy her whatever she want. Meanwhile, you sitting down there in Waukesha, Kenosha, Milwaukee, facing charges. Man, if you don't get on up out of my face. It's your girl, Jazz Tyler. We got to go to break. Do not touch that dial. 101.7 The Truth.
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0: Are people around me safe when I vape? Science does not support that belief. Exhaled vape emissions linger in the air, affecting indoor air quality and bystanders in the same space through secondhand exposure. Vaping emissions can also accumulate on clothes, hair, dust, and furniture, leading to exposure risks to bystanders of all ages. And vaping around a pregnant person can lead to serious...
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3: And one thing about me, I'm a tough cookie, but I know what I can't do. And I'm not suffering. All right, I fought my whole life. I'm all right.
4: Excuse me, Cletus. Hop over this, man.
3: Yeah, I wasn't doing it. So I was like, I'm not paying $1,000 to sleep on somebody's couch.
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5: My way of thinking is that the parents do all they can, but once the kids leave out that door, whatever have you, they make their own decisions. I don't care if you're 9 or 99, it's still your decision about the situations that you get involved yourself in.
6: We talking about taxpaying citizens. Look into their taxes. Look into this. We talking about elected officials doing backdoor deals, and somehow she still want to blame immigrants. That's what we talking about right now. We following the money, and you still want to blame black people and immigrants and welfare and all of these things for policies and backdoor deals that put poor people in worse position.
2: Now, live from the American Family Insurance Studio at the 3rd Street Market Hall.
3: Like you said, they want to pad their pockets, but they need a reason to push things through. And I guess the low-hanging fruit is, okay, well, this is a problem, right? Y'all want to fix the problem, and they just hope nobody looks into it like, wait, when did food trucks become an issue?
2: Here are your hosts, Ray Nitti and maybe Shannon.
6: What up, y'all? What up? What up? Welcome, welcome, welcome. Good afternoon. Good afternoon. It is Friday. It's finally Friday for real. Your favorite 2 hours of the day. You now punched in on your lunch break with Ray Nitti and maybe Shannon live on the award-winning 101.7 The Truth from the American Family Insurance Studios. We got Shannon in studio today. Shannon, what's happening?
3: What's up? What's up? I'm super excited to be here, y'all.
6: Man, how you feeling, man? How you feeling?
3: It feels good to be in the city even though it's raining.
6: How was it? Yeah, I didn't know rain was in the forecast.
3: We in the thick of it, ain't we?
6: I did not know it was in the forecast. How was the flight, man?
3: It was okay. Boarding the flight originally, I thought I was going to have to sneak somebody kids some melatonin, but it worked out. The baby went to sleep. I was like, listen,
6: these kids that.
3: Listen, I just keep some on deck in case I see a stray child that need a little melatonin.
6: It's not.
3: No, it's actually for me. I do keep it on because I have trouble sleeping sometimes. So if I need it, I have it. But the babies was running around. The parents seemed stressed out. I was like, man, is it offensive to offer them melatonin? Like, hey, I got a bag of your melatonins.
6: I saw that post you put up too.
3: People was actually like, that's offensive. Don't say it. I was like, I just wanted to know.
6: You were serious. You was like.
3: I
6: need this baby to shut up.
3: I mean, and I also was, it was genuinely coming from a good place, okay? I was like, maybe the parents wish, like, man, I really wish this random woman had melatonin. Who am I to stop them?
6: You offered?
3: No, I didn't. Oh. But I felt like, man, I bet they thinking, what if this lady had melatonin? You know what I mean? Y'all don't think so? Back when you had a baby, it's been a long time since my baby been a baby too. But I remember being frustrated sometimes, like, man, I wish this baby would shut up.
6: I ain't never thought about giving any of my kids.
3: But my thing, I also feel like when I had my daughter, melatonin wasn't as popular either. You know what I'm saying?
6: So what is it for those that may not know? Because I still feel like I don't know what it is.
3: I think it's genuinely just, it relaxes a person. It's something you can get on the shelf at like Walgreens or Walmart. It's completely safe. It's like you can get it in really low doses. They have some for kids. This sound bad, like I'm just trying to peddle drugs to kids. You know what?
6: It's completely safe. They got it in low doses.
3: They do.

0: They do, and it just relaxes your mind. I think melatonin is something the body, like, naturally produces. So it's almost like a, not a vitamin, but it's a, what do we call that?
1: Sound like a drug.
0: Supplement. It's a supplement, but you can get it next to the gummy vitamins, you know?
1: Yeah, I don't know, man. I don't know how I feel about melatonin. Have y'all gave y'all kids melatonin? 833-212-1017. I've been seeing people say it, and I just more so be thinking it's a joke, but it's really a thing people do.
0: It is, and I take it for myself. I've never given it to a child, but I do know some people do give it to their kids.
1: To make you sleep?
0: Yeah. Yeah, it just really relaxes your mind, basically. Like, you start, okay, like, it's easier to go to sleep. It's not anything that'll be like, I'm about to knock out.
2: Because it's something that your body produces naturally.
0: Exactly. Yeah. So it's like a supplement. That's the word I was looking for. But yeah. I met somebody that gave it to their dog. I was like, wait a minute. I don't know how safe that is.
1: They were trying to get rid of that dog. They weren't trying to get it to shut up. They was trying to get it to shut down.
0: Eat this kibble.
1: It's time for you to go on. This is like Old Yeller. It's melatonin or this snub nose.
0: Oh my. Yeah, man. So the flight was good other than that. It was delayed a little bit. I can't stand a delayed flight.
1: You got in last night.
0: I did.
1: What you hit the town? What did you do? You shut it down.
0: Man, it was supposed to be me landing at 9:30, and then I would have hit the town. But look, I landed at about 10:30. Then I had some debacle with the rental car service and all that. I was like, you know what? I need to go to Sheep. Okay. I ended up ordering Topper's Pizza, which was gross.
2: Oh, so that's what made that. Okay. I was like, why is she just dissing Topper's randomly?
0: I have a vendetta towards Topper's. That was what I used to eat when I worked at the hospital third shift. And I genuinely still to this day, like after eating it again last night, it's like the last option. Like, are they a sponsor here? No.
1: No.
0: All right, good. Anyway, they are gross. I was about to change my tone real quick. Like, you know what? They ain't that bad. I like little Toppers.
1: I haven't had Toppers since like college days. Yeah. That was like Whitewater food.
0: That's like what's just there. Like, I genuinely believe if you eat Toppers, you eat Arby's. You are the people that keep Arby's in business.
1: I'm not mad at a roast beef.
0: Oh my God.
1: I don't go seeking it out. But like, you know, sometimes you just want that nostalgic feeling like, you know what? I'll take two of these. So, I don't know. Sometimes I give me a roast beef sandwich.
0: You don't even get one.
1: Well, cause they sell them by the twos, don't they?
0: It's
1: like
0: no.
1: 2 for $5 or something like that.
0: I don't know.
1: What's up, y'all? What's happening? Shannon got them at the window.
0: Yeah. They here for Ray.
1: Man.
0: Like, who Ray brought in here?
1: But no, man, excited to have you in studio. You're going to be kicking it with us this weekend.
0: Man.
1: Truth Family Fest.
0: Yeah.
1: So
0: Truth Family Fest should be
1: you,
0: lit.
1: You getting on stage.
0: Yeah. Okay. I can't wait to move your body, girl.
1: You know, you got to know more than that part, fam.
0: No.
1: You know the song. You know the whole joint.
0: I do know the whole song, but that's my stem. Like, you don't know the years I've spent yelling that throughout the house for no reason,
1: well,
0: right? Move your body, girl. It lives rent-free up here.
1: That'd be your ad-lib, but you gotta hold it down with the other ad-libs, too.
0: Well, we gonna figure it out which part I get. Look, don't send me off and give me the cuss word part, because you know I'm going to say it. I don't know how to censor myself, obviously.
1: I got to make sure we got that clean, now that you mentioned that.
0: Thank you.
1: Holla at Infotech. Infotech is DJ, Emmett James performing. Who else performing? The Drumline. They got a Drumline performing. AB Core gonna be doing some motion.
0: Say he performing. I'm like, hold on. What?
1: He performing some motions and stuff.
0: Yeah, yeah.
1: Shouts out to YouTube, man. Shouts out to YouTube family. As a matter of fact, shout out to the people where they can find us. Shouts out our cousins that's looking at us live.
0: He was too excited. Listen.
1: They like, don't forget about us.
0: Man, shout out to YouTube. We got Jasmine Jazz West in the comments. Hey, y'all. Shannon in the building. We got Curly Q. Good afternoon, y'all. It's lunchtime. Look who in the building. Trey 5437 said, y'all are funny. Venus Jones said, don't sleep on Arby's. That's some good food.
1: I'm telling you.
0: I'm calling the police. But anywho, before I dial that number, listen, y'all, if y'all want to watch us live in studio right now, join the chat. Go to 1017 The Truth on YouTube. We are on YouTube. You can watch us live in studio. You can join the chat. We got a nice little community there. Make sure you follow your host. We got Ray Nitty at Ray Nitty.

0: 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And don't forget, we're growing our nice little community on Facebook, too. We are The Lunch Break on Facebook. Join us there. Okay. Oh, and don't forget, if you want to call, 833-212-1017 is the number to dial. You can text that, too. But we want you to call us.
1: Man, text, call, do what y'all could do for us, man. Pull up. Shannon is in town live, man. 833-212-1017. She said that's the number you could call. You could text. They said, that's right, Venus Jones. Who else got curly fries? I'm telling you.
0: Man, I get they fries, but it ain't that
1: see,
0: serious.
1: I knew you looked like you were enjoying a curly like fry. Curly fry eating food.
0: But look at that. But I will say, it hasn't been as serious to do it. The last time I went, every time I ride past the Arby's, nobody's in line.
1: That's true, though.
0: That is scary. That's scary. Do you know how long that food is sitting there? If nobody's eating it, the turnaround time is nasty work.
1: They making that roast beef fresh.
0: Yeah, all right. You think that? You think that roast beef fresh?
1: They pull it fresh. They pull it out of the same pan that they pull them concession hot dogs out of when you at a basketball game. Just a man. Pot full of wet roast beef.
2: Doggy roast Negro.
1: Man, Jinx, you owe me a Coke.
0: I'm looking for. I don't have no Coke.
1: Oh, uh-oh. He said you could have said peanut butter cookie.
0: Peanut butter cookie.
1: Man, I saw. Shouts out to the legendary Miss Sharif for getting us some cookies. For Truth Family Fest tomorrow. They chocolate. We come back.
0: Nope.
1: Yep, we doing it. When we come back, dog, you won't even believe the disrespect.
0: Look, I confide in you.
1: This is talk radio.
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1: Wait till y'all hear what she do to a chocolate chip cookie. 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

0: is the lunch break, your favorite 2 hours of the day, y'all. Yes, you are punched in with Ray Nitty, Maybe Shannon, DJ Brother Z holding us down on the production and sound. 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Talking about call the police. Call them now. Tell y'all the crime that Shannon be committing on cookies. Let me pull up our show just to make sure I stay on on task real quick.
1: After you tell what I'm doing my free time, you want to stay on task.
0: I'm just saying. But, yeah, man, I'm going to tell y'all what Shannon do. So we was talking about the cookies. Miss Cherie got us some cookies. And then she said, wait till y'all see what I do to a chocolate chunk. Shannon.
2: What do you mean by that?
0: She picks the damn chocolate chips out of the cookie, dog.
3: Like she does with pizza?
0: Yes.
1: Okay.
0: Yes, bro. Yes, dog. She is pick. Like, that's childish, bro.
3: I was going to say, yeah, child.
0: Come on, dog. Like, stop playing with your food. Shannon is playing with her food still at the table.
1: Listen, if the world would just adjust to my eating habits, we wouldn't have these issues. Just make chocolate chipless chocolate chip cookies.
0: Man, you sound like Weave.
1: Pizza juice pizza.
0: Pizza juice pizza is...
1: Come on now.
0: Jasmine said like she do pizza. Yep. No, we got that one weird cousin.
1: Listen, y'all. He like, yeah, I'll take a chocolate chip. I was like, I don't care. I'm picking the chocolate out of it anyways. I'm going to make it a... it tastes like a sugar cookie. No, it tastes like a... a sugar snap or something?
0: A ginger
3: snickerdoodle?
0: Snap.
1: Yeah, snickerdoodle. That's kind of what it tastes like to me without the chocolate chips.
3: Mm-mm. So just get a snickerdoodle cookie?
1: But we don't have that accessible tomorrow. We were talking about... we're talking about the chocolate chunk cookie she got. And I was like, I'm not tripping. I'm going to just pick them out anyways. That's how that came up.
3: You going to disrespect her cookie?
1: What am I supposed to do?
0: She said, that's illegal. Jasmine said, that should be illegal. Absolutely.
1: I just don't like chocolate.
0: So they do, I guess they do make boneless chocolate chip cookies.
3: Why? Where do they sell them at, though?
0: I don't know. I've yet to, like, see it... manifested, but I guess it really does exist. But I got a homie named Weave. He be having people make him chocolate chip cookies without chocolate chips in it.
1: I bet that's so good, too. Like, see?
0: I don't get it.
1: You gotta adjust the world to what people like.
0: I said, Shannon, you was my... you was my girl. Like, that's crazy. Y'all talk about me and my cereal.
3: Yeah, you eat sugar milk.
1: You that don't make your sugar milk better,
3: you
1: bro.
3: You thought you was getting off the hook?
0: Hey, man.
3: You thought we forgot about you, huh?
0: Hey, man, I brought Yum Yum sauce for everybody to try today.
1: So you trying to win us over with the Yum Yum sauce. He did say it's good. Like, he packaged it and everything. I got it in my secret case.
0: I set it in the fridge. What? I set it in the fridge. Hopefully, they don't toss our Yum Yum out.
1: Oh, yeah.
0: You know how. You know what? Chill out. But, yeah, y'all, man, we got Shannon live in studio today. Truth Family Fest is coming up. Make sure y'all pull up tomorrow, Riverside University High School, the best high school, 11 a.m. to 2 p.m., right? That's what time we're going to be out there.
3: Yep.
0: But make sure y'all pull up on us. Shannon performing bow.
1: I'm going to be doing some
0: influencer stuff, you know, trying to get my content up. Unk trying to be outside. I got a stand. I'm trying to learn how to use it. So, we going to make some things happen, man. But
1: the fact that you just got the stand sitting here with nothing on.

0: on it right now.
1: Well,
0: I got a stand.
1: See how with
2: two phones, mind you. Two phones, one stand, and nothing on the stand.
0: You gotta put the phone on the stand.
2: I'm about to pan the camera to the stand so that people can see it.
1: So first of all, y'all see I got the phone in my hand and the case off because I had to take it out the case to put it back on it. First, you know what, y'all? We're gonna go through the menu real quick today.
0: Like, no yum yum sauce.
1: See how they straight up.
0: I'm gonna call Amanda.
1: Nobody getting no yum yum. I was gonna get everybody some sap and post some yum yum sauce all over it and treat us real well. But this is how.
0: Now we being punished. We sorry.
1: But anyway, y'all, today on the lunch break, man, on the menu, we have missing Nicole Lloyd. We just wanted to put that information out there. So we just wanted to share that with y'all. Then we have a viral food recall list, y'all. Some foods that we can't even eat no more that's probably in our house right now. Then we have an Epstein associate, Peter Nygaard. We're going to talk about him trying to buy period blood and inject it into his body. Yep, we got a man, it's crazy. We're going to be talking about that on the menu. And then there's some updates in the Austin Metcalf, the Carmelo Anthony case, right, where the judge has been removed. Some information that wasn't allowed to come out is now being able to come out. So we're going to talk about that. And then Shannon got an appetizer for us, y'all. So we're going to get into that appetizer. Shannon, talk to us.
0: So remember the disturbing story out of Philadelphia about the masked man running up on people near City Hall? Well, we have an update. The Philly police have identified the man as a 22-year-old Zamir Hughes, and an arrest warrant has been issued. Police says that Hughes was involved in several disturbing encounters on August 12th while wearing a Chucky-style mask. In one encounter, he allegedly approached a woman who was jogging near City Hall, pointed his cell phone toward her, and asked if she was ready to die.
1: Damn.
0: The woman ran away, but she was injured because she was, you know, running hectically like they do in the movies, tripping over stuff and whatnot. He didn't injure her, but she, you know, she was running. She was scared, running for her life. The police also say Hughes appeared to be recording some of these other encounters as well, which raised another question. Was this some kind of social media stunt for attention and clout, or is this someone who is genuinely dangerous? Either way, authorities are treating it like it is not a joke. Investigators say that Hughes may have left Pennsylvania now, and he has connections to California and Nevada. Police are working with the U.S. Marshals Service to locate him. And here's the other part I want to know from you. Is this man doing all of this for clout, social media attention, or do you believe he's actually a danger to the public? And I also have a video from one encounter that it kind of explains he approached a woman and she realized, I think he's not a danger, and she fought back. So I'm gonna show y'all that clip.
3: Last Wednesday morning, she squared up and kicked him in the chest.
4: So you kicked him in the center of his chest. She's like, you know, just like that.
5: Yeah.
3: Wow. Police say was caught on camera chasing a woman outside City Hall minutes earlier. Before her own encounter, Jamaica says she spotted the masked suspect approaching a runner who was wearing headphones.
5: So I started to wave at her across from the intersection and say, hey, there's someone behind
3: then
5: you.
3: Then witnessed him try to force his way into the coffee shop before turning his attention towards her.
5: That if anything was going to happen, I wanted to see it with my own two eyes.
3: She turned around, screamed, and yelled, and put her hands up to fight. But something seemed off about the scary stranger.
5: He just seemed so disoriented about what his goals actually were. Like, I had bags. He wasn't reaching for those. It didn't seem like he had a clear goal to, like, actually get in La Colombe to do anything. So I was like, okay, well, let's see if you can fight. And he couldn't.
3: Stranger approached her in Center City last Wednesday morning. She squared up and kicked him in the chest.
4: So you kicked him in the center of his chest.
0: Wow. He said, well, powie.
1: She kicked him in the chest.
0: This fool.
1: I saw the kick that she said she threw.
0: You don't believe it, Ray.
1: You saw that kick that she said she threw?
2: No.
1: Man.
0: Ray, you hating on her.
1: I was just saying. She said, you saw that kick?
0: It was a high kick to the chest.
1: And did you see the one she said? She said, I can't. I ain't even finna tear my pants trying to do this. But I'm not saying she wasn't. I think she might have saw what happened, like somebody else being chased. But that didn't look like no kick that was fending nobody off. I'm sorry.
2: Are you sure?

0: I mean, it looks believable to me.
1: You see the... What kick are you looking at?
2: He don't trust her kicking ability. So, for me, I think...
1: Maybe I caught the wrong angle of the kick.
2: It may not have fended someone off if they were genuinely trying to hurt her, but it seems like this dude was not... Like, he probably is doing it for clout or for the love of the game. Like, he's chased plenty of people, and he has not, like, actually hurt anybody, but he's chasing them around with masks, and that's why she said when she stood her ground... He kind of was like, oh, shoot, I didn't expect this. I just expected you to go running off. And she was like, I'm going to kick him. And she a small little something.
1: She said, hell no. Get the hell out of here.
2: Y'all, Ray is in the studio trying to do this thing.
1: Look at this. Man, beat it, dog. Look at that kick.
2: Y'all are sick.
1: She threw a kick and a punch at the same man. He was like, you kicked it. She's like, yeah. Hey, man, get the hell out of here, man. I'm not buying it. No way, dog. Oh, I'm sorry. She's like, yeah. Look at this. Man. All right, maybe I'm just...
0: You just wrong, that's all.
2: Right.
1: That looked like a type
2: of kick. Let her have her hero story.
0: Man, I don't see you defending anybody.
2: Yeah.
0: Fighting
2: ain't
0: off
2: never
0: crime.
2: Kick nobody in the chest.
1: Actually, I fight crime every day.
2: You know what? You're right, Ray. I'll give you that.
1: I fight crime. You didn't see all the crime I was fighting on social media during this governor's race?
2: Right, and you going against me and my boneless pizza and boneless cookies? The crimes you over there fighting on.
1: I'm not even the only. Did you read what your cousin's saying?
2: Let's go to the chat and see what y'all talking about over
1: there. All right.
2: There. They said, do I pick through trail mix? I do not pick through trail mix. No, I don't. Mm. Chocolate chip cookies are the best. She can't disrespect them like that. You know what? Well, I do save the chocolate chips, and I save the pizza scraps just in case other people want it. I add extra chocolate chips and walnuts to my cookies. If you're having a cheat day, you got to make it worth it. We got Trey.
1: Who you taking pulled out chocolate chips and pepperonis to, Doc? Who you taking? Like I said, hold on. When we come back, dog, when we come back from break, we want to know who the hell Shannon take her pepperonis and pull chocolate chips to. And who accepting it? That's what I want to know. Don't go anywhere, y'all. We on the award-winning 101.7 The Truth. What?
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0: up. 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Welcome back to the award-winning 101.7 The Truth. It's your boy Ray Nitty. My homegirl, maybe Shannon. This is the Lunch Break Crew. Brother Z holding us down with the production and sound. Man, we having a good time already. Dang, it's already been half an hour, y'all.
1: We still in the appetizer.
0: That's what happens when your favorite cousin come home.
1: Yeah, I'm so happy to be here.
0: Time flies.
1: I'm pressing the talk to producer button. Look, we got all the buttons over here. Look, access granted. Just touching stuff now.
0: We still on this appetizer. So who the hell take your scrap chips and pepperoni?
1: Listen, whoever, like, if you got a chunky chip type of person next to you, they'd be like, man, just give me the extra chips. Like, growing up, my dad used to be like, man, just give me the pepperoni. I'd be like, here you go, Dad. He'll sprinkle them on top of his. Now he got a meat lover's pizza. So, you know, what I lack, somebody else can pick up on. You know what I'm saying? You always got to think about the next person. That's all. If I'm by myself, I just toss them. But, you know, some people like meat lovers and some people like meat sweat. Some people like chunkless chocolate chip.
0: Hope y'all realize I'm not the one saying these atrocities.
1: Oh, man. Listen, back to the chat, okay? So we were talking about the lady that defended herself from the masked man, and they said the Tybo kick to the chest. She definitely had that Tybo chick up. Chest kick.
0: What's going on?
1: Tybo chest.
0: What was that?
2: You need to read.
1: She had the Tybo chest kick going. I'm talking too fast. Too excited to be here. Can't stop. All right. They said she was geeked about it, too. She was definitely excited about the reporter asking her that. Aaron and Tim said, the reporter said, you sure you kicked him like that?
0: I'm telling you.
1: Oh, man. And then Jasmine said, reusing food scraps. Aaron and Tim said, you a wild boy if you eating Shannon scraps. Jasmine said, Shannon. She put the Shannon with the three dots. Like, she's serious. She said, Shannon. So you like the taste of pepperoni, but not the pepperoni? Yes, Jasmine. Yes, I do.
0: Makes no sense, man.
1: I need to make a support group for people like me, okay? I'm going to make a support group.
0: It is one. It's just you and Jadon Weaver in it, the two people that I've...
1: Look, I need his Facebook. Listen, bro, we got to get together and rise up.
0: That's the two people I know that has ever said, and it took damn near 10 years to find the other one to use.
1: Once in every 10 years, one rises to the occasion, huh?
0: Man, I'm just saying.
1: Man.
0: So, I am just saying.
1: So I guess, look, we never got to the question, right? Of the initial appetizer story, right? Do you think it's harmless and he's just doing it for clout and attention? Or do you think this kid is actually dangerous? Because they did identify him because I guess he was recording and people knew him from doing other stuff like that, stupid stuff. His name is Amir Hughes.
0: I think it's for clout, okay, right? But I also think it still is dangerous. Yeah. It's very dangerous because you don't know who the hell you walking up on.
1: Yeah.
0: With this crazy looking mask, fam.
1: Like, saying, do you want
0: to
1: die?
0: You ready to die? Like, people carry guns.
1: Hello.
0: Women carry guns.
1: Hello.
0: So, like, you don't know who going to pull out a weapon and think you serious and shoot the hell out of you.
1: You thought that kick to the chest was something.
0: We know she ain't packing nothing. But a kick.
1: Is open carry legal in Philly?
0: I do not know.
1: Because if he has ties to Nevada, I know concealed carry and

0: open carry is legal. And that man, in Milwaukee?
1: No, they say he got ties there, but it happened in Philly.
0: It happened in Philly, but they say he's left Philly since they think, and he has ties in California and Nevada.
1: So Philly is what, East Coast, right? I feel like maybe their gun laws could be similar to like a New York, maybe. Oh. I'm assuming. I don't know.
0: And that's probably why he's playing like that. Because I feel like if he tried that in Milwaukee.
1: Yeah. Shoot. I mean, he might be a little safe in New York playing like that because the gun laws is super strict, if I'm not mistaken.
0: That's why I
1: said
0: Milwaukee, if he fled to Nevada, where he has ties. Ain't nobody playing with you, especially if they could read that, you're just not on nothing. Somebody going, listen, people is crazy. Somebody like, free body. Let me get my test shots
1: That's
0: here.
1: That's insane.
0: I'm sorry. Like, don't play with me.
1: Yeah, sir. I think it's definitely for clout, but it's a dangerous game, though.
0: Very dangerous. Yeah. And honestly, it could be dangerous to other people, too. Like, not just himself.
1: I mean, look at Chud the Builder.
0: Yeah.
1: Like, he doing a lot of that for clout, too. And
2: look where that got him.
1: Now he in jail. You feel what I'm saying? So, and then you got, who's the other dude that's running around doing that? Look, now I'm pulling the Shannon. He got the bulletproof vest on that he be going around and just burning Qurans and stuff like that. I was like, bro,
0: like for
1: y'all
0: what?
1: Playing a dangerous game.
0: Like, why are y'all doing this? Like, it's just unnecessary. And like you said, it's not only dangerous for other people. Like, that woman, she injured herself trying to run away. Like, you also traumatizing people. People don't know what your intentions are. They don't know, oh, it's just for clout. And it's honestly not funny. I just think we live in a day and age where people are doing anything for attention, anything for clout, and 100%. They don't realize, like, not everybody playing.
1: No, everybody.
0: Ain't nobody playing but you.
1: Yeah, and
0: hello.
1: I also had to stop carrying my... Just because I be nervous. Like, don't be playing with me. These alleys dark. I was staying on 9th and Center at the time, leaving Onyx. Yeah.
0: And you stopped.
1: You know what I'm saying?
0: I would have been two socks Shannon.
1: Man, I'm sorry. I'm too paranoid in today's world. I got a routine before I actually start going home. Make sure ain't nobody trailing me.
0: I carry things a certain way, everything, like, just in case. I got my Tybo kick ready, like, pow.
1: I hope y'all wasn't in the same class. Because if that's the kick you bring in, Shannon, you good as took. You better have Onyx.
0: Man, Onyx ain't no good.
1: Onyx better be right with you. You good as took if you pull it up kicking like her.
0: Man, Onyx. Bro, that dog, like, I was like, will she grow out of this? Like, he talking about my dog. She is a big girl. She just turned one, and she's, like, basically, like, when she stands up, we are face to face. Big girl. But she play too much. She just as goofy as I am. She got ADHD, too. She can't stay on task. Like, she get hyper-focused.
1: Y'all both be standing in the... I'd be pissed if I was y'all neighbor. They be standing in the middle of the damn house howling. Oh, and Shannon doing it, too.
2: Yep, we're doing it, y'all.
1: I'm like, I'd be neighbor. So pissed.
2: Neighbor mad at Shannon. Like, Shannon, shut up!
1: And I know it's early because it'd be like 10 o'clock Milwaukee time a.m. So I'm like, why?
0: Oh, my God.
1: I'm like, and what is going on?
0: The thing is, I feel like they get enough peace because she don't bark unless I'm encouraging. And sometimes you got to let her howl and let it out.
1: They get enough peace.
0: We both
1: got to
0: be dogs.
1: Crazy.
0: Like, I'd be like, come on, let's do it.
1: I'd be like, take your dog in the middle of the field and do that howling. Oh. You hearing Onyx nails hitting the hardwood floor.
0: Y'all gonna have a notice on my door. I'm like, we saw that show. You admitted to it. You did it.
1: Man. When we
0: good time.
1: We got a little we got two minutes. There was a viral just moving us along.
0: Yeah.
1: Well, before we move us along, I did want us to share about the missing Milwaukee young lady on a more serious note. And this is just a message I'm reading that was on Facebook. It says, my family is asking everyone in the city of Milwaukee to please help find my baby girl. They call her Beautiful. Her name is Nicole Lloyd. She's been missing for over 7 days. And there is allegedly a video of her

0: being sexually abused as well, and then being held captive at a home. So there's this video floating around. We're not going to play the video because there's, you know, some obviously somebody's upset about their family and very passionate. And they say, hey, if you know something, like, let turn our baby girl in, turn her free before we find you. Mm. So, you know, this family is very, you know, serious about finding their relative and loved one. So, you know, if you know anything, if you see anything, just share it. We're looking for Nicole Lloyd, a teenager, been missing over 7 days. So we want to help spread the word and find our community members as well. So just wanted to make sure I share that. I was trying to find, like, any information, like, where she was last seen at. Mm-hmm. I can't remember where exactly they said, but I think they said, like, north side of Milwaukee or something like that. So hopefully, you know, she gets found soon, and the family finds their peace. So when we come back, we'll get back into the menu. We have a viral food recall list. Somebody said, Lord, is peanut butter on the list? I hope the hell not, because I'd be good as cooked.
1: Y'all want to know how to poison Ray? Put the peanut butter.
0: Straight up. Don't go anywhere, y'all. We'll be right back on the award-winning 101.7 The Truth.
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0: 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Pull us up and pull up. Have lunch. Bring somebody to lunch with you, man. It's Friday. We got Shannon in studio. Shannon, how you feel? Is the chair been cold? Is it warm enough for you now?
1: Warmed up now. Warmed up. I'm over here looking at the menu, warming up the chair.
0: No, man. What we got on the menu today?
1: Well, American Family Insurance is a proud sponsor of The Truth. 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That menu was... That's all right. It feel good to be holding the menu in hand. It ain't the same when you got to scan the QR code.
0: Well, you got to... It's hard to read them menus, man. I'm trying to find...
1: Somebody said, what kind of dog is it? Yo, I got a Belgian Malinois mixed with a standard poodle.
0: Malinois? How you say that?
1: Malinois. A Belgian Malinois.
0: Malinois.
1: Yeah.
0: Malinois. Like Pinot Noir.
1: Yeah, she a fancy girl. But yeah, I lucked up with that one. Two very expensive dogs mixed together. But
0: dogs too damn big, man.
1: They are.
0: That dog looked bigger than my dog, and I got a husky.
1: And she's high energy. She is so, like, you got to take her out at least 2 times a day. Got to give her the rawhide, the bully stick.
0: So that really worked? They get
1: the bully stick?
0: What they call it, the zoomies out?
1: I feel like it do because, like, she get the chewing on stuff and tugging at stuff, and it's like, here, chew this. All right, give her a little bully stick. You know, I was going to go somewhere else, but give her a bully stick. It'll chill her out for a little bit, kind of get some of that, like, angst out of her. Like, the freeze balls where you freeze the thing and put it in the ball, like, where she has to, like, lick it to get, like, the stuff out. That keeps her busy. So I do all types of stuff throughout the day just to try to enrichment activities.
0: I got
1: to
0: try that.
1: It'll help.
0: Apollo be tearing the house up, man.
1: That's why.
0: Tearing it up.
1: See, Onyx don't do that because look, we going to go out before the sun come up and it's 105 degrees. We try to get her out early in the morning, take her to the dog park. At night, get her a 15-minute walk in, and throughout the day, like, those little things. That's why they tear it up, though. She has not because she be too tired to tear it up. And then when I see her doing too much

0: Like, let's howl in the living room.
1: Man, I was pissed. I took Junior to get his hair cut the other day. Mm-hmm. This is just 2 days ago.
0: Wait, Junior, his name Ray too?
1: Yep, Ray Junior.
0: Oh my God.
1: Rahenio Alejandro Boyce Junior.
0: Why did that just, I'm sorry.
1: Oh, you thought his name was actually Junior?
0: You know.
1: Damn it, Shannon.
0: I know. I didn't want to admit it, but I was like, wait. I had to come to Jesus.
1: Mom. Like, wait, his name is Ray too? Like, Violet, you're turning Violet. Violet.
2: You stupid.
3: Bruh.
0: Sometimes you have those moments and you gotta say it out loud because it's so, like, this whole time I just, Junior.
1: Yeah. Nah, we took him to go get his hair cut. He had just made some peanut butter cookies. He had some peanut butter cookies that he stuffed some Reese's in it and some white chocolate chip ones. We come back, Apollo ate the damn cookies, dog. I was so pissed.
0: You lying.
1: He had like at least 8 of them, dog. I'm like, I know it was 12 cookies
0: w
1: up here.
0: Apollo.
1: How is it just 4, dog?
0: W
1: but,
0: Apollo. I'm sorry. A win is a win. All right?
1: Man, all right. When he gets sick and he gets stretched out, there ain't going to be no other Apollos.
0: He probably had the this Hershey one and only squirts, dog. But he had a good time eating them. Probably wasn't good coming out, but it was good going in.
1: Jesus.
0: Apollo got to live his best life, too.
1: Damn, who going to watch Apollo when, oh, the kids will be home. I'm tripping. I was thinking about who going to watch it when we go to Poland. There was a viral food recall list, Shannon.
0: Ooh, was peanut butter on it?
1: I'm searching. I don't see peanut butter on here.
0: I want to see this list. I want to hear it because I have been hearing it in chunks. Like, I know blueberries are on it. I know, like, lettuce is still there. I know eggs ended up on there. So
1: yeah, eggs was on there. So it's so many, it's almost sickening. I wish we had enough time to read it. We gonna need some of the grapevine to get through this list.
4: Still got a whole other hour.
1: Right. Bro, it's a lot. I can't, there's no way I'm reading all of this. But some of the stuff is frozen blueberries, linked to possible E. coli contamination. Iceberg lettuce, possible cyclosporia. Look at me. Contamination. Shell eggs. Like, what other kind of eggs is there?
0: I guess the liquid ones that
1: shell-less,
0: come in the carton.
1: Boneless eggs. Oh, like milk egg. Okay, got you. Them not real eggs, fam.
0: Yeah, yes, so we gotta eat 3D printed food now. At this point, that's the only thing safe.
1: Shell eggs linked to salmonella. Mixed berries, possible E. coli. Pistachio nut butter. I don't use
0: that.
1: It's like peanut butter, but it's pistachio butter, kind of, yeah. Oh. Jalapeno containing what? Dips. Oh, jalapeno containing dips, salsa, and guacamole products. You got soup kits. You got salad dressings. Jesus. Granola. Dog food. Jalapeno. Pizza cheese bread products.
0: Oh, God.
1: Damn, Shannon. I'm in trouble. Dried herring fish. Risk. What the hell kind of cheese is that? Requesan cheese?
0: What is that?
1: Requesan? I don't know. That's R-E-Q-U-E-S-O-N. Soft ricotta cheese. Infant Aww. Formula. Multiple cheese varieties. Cottage cheese. Organic. Man, smoked. All of these things. Parmesan ranch seasoning.
0: It's literally seasoning. That
1: cheese
0: this-
1: and garlic croutons. Jesus.
0: So what do we eat?
1: Pita chips, coleslaw, sour cream, and onion. Pork. What do we eat, y'all? What do we eat? It's still 3 more pages of it. It's still 3 more pages of it. Oh, my God.
0: Oh, my God. What happened?
1: They're getting towards my area. Oh.
0: The dessert. The desserts.
1: They got chocolate bars. Sea moss gel, cheese. Okay, no peanut butter. Whew.
0: He was quiet.
1: No peanut butter on
0: he
1: there.
0: Was quiet on the creek over there. He was like, hold on.
1: Speaking of quiet and creek, you saw them white women that was talking about, we lied on the lake.
0: No.
1: It was like, y'all talking about quiet. You see these girls behind me?
0: We lied on the lake.
1: But, yep, we know they got a bunch of that food that recalled. But yeah. There has been a huge recall on food, y'all. We can't eat nothing, Shannon.
0: I mean, a bowl of ice will do.
1: You watch the water, you freeze.
0: Hey.
1: Watch the water, you freeze.
0: Unfiltered lake water.
1: Straight up.
0: Boy, oh.

0: Hold on, what we gonna do?
1: So Taylor Farms, fresh food, iceberg lettuce, we read that. Source from Mexico. We even talked about some of the those factories that use prison labor.
0: Yeah.
1: And right. being contaminating some of those things as well. And then we correlated it to how poor the conditions was in the prison system. Taylor Farms. Yep, there we go. Taylor Farms fresh food iceberg lettuce. That's exactly who we're talking about. Nearly 1.6 million dozen eggs recalled by Midwest Poultry Service over possible salmonella. 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City Foods, Inc. recalled about 3,200 pounds of ready-to-eat pastrami. I don't know, y'all. It's a lot that... What we gonna do, y'all? We gotta grow food, man.
0: Somebody in the comments said we gonna be eating tree bark. I mean, we gotta just... Hey.
1: Some sap sap.
0: Some sap sap.
1: Some tree sap. Shouts out to Ray. Her name Ray too.
0: Really? Oh.
1: Despite how it feels, scrolling social media, 2026 total recall numbers are roughly on par with recent years, according to food safety trackers. Well, that's, I guess that's good to know.
0: Wait.
1: They said, despite how, as bad as it feels, this is quite on par.
0: It's kind of normal.

0: moment in time there, people were actually like listening to scientists, even though they're not always correct, but people were actually getting vaccines and they were listening to the doctors and the scientists. Didn't they fire a bunch of people that kind of take care of what, like the FDA people and whatever in the government? Didn't that just happen?
1: I think so. They did do something.
0: And now we got all these
1: regulations and stuff.
0: Yeah, people kind of just stopped respecting science and start respecting money. And now we are in a bad position, I think. Like, not always will I say, like, everybody needs to take a vaccine. Everybody needs to do this this way. But,
1: Yeah, man. When we come back, we're gonna talk to cousin Sandra and see her thoughts on it. But you said something about scientists, and then we're gonna talk about that when we come back as well.
0: Definitely.
1: Don't go anywhere, y'all. This is the award-winning Lunch Break Show.
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0: Are people around me safe when I vape? Science does not support that belief. Exhaled vape emissions linger in the air, affecting indoor air quality and bystanders in the same space through secondhand exposure. Vaping emissions can also accumulate on clothes.
1: Great morning, Truth Nation. 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I am the legendary Homer Blow, along with my girl,
2: Bailey Coleman.
1: Great morning, Bailey. How you doing and feeling this morning?
2: I'm doing and feeling wonderful. How are you, Homer?
1: I'm blessed. I am blessed. Ready to take care of business this evening with the Milwaukee County Sheriff's Office. They are a national night out, their third national night out. So we'll be on the lakefront.
2: Okay.
1: You know, and
2: doing it big on the lakefront.
1: Right. So we ain't going to get no rainstorms and no trees blowing over, nothing like that.
2: Nothing like that. All right. That's good.
1: A lot of resources, though, for the community and the families.
2: Nice.
1: So come on down.
2: Yep.
1: Milwaukee Lakefront. You'll hear us.
2: Yeah.
1: You'll hear my music. But, oh, something going on over here. But, you know, it's always things going on the lakefront. It's just that if you're not within that community sometimes.
2: Right, you don't know.
1: You won't know. You'll drive down there and be like, why are all these cars down here? What's going on down there? What's going on? So, you know, it might be a kite fest.
2: It's
1: a bunch of different things that's always going on down at the lakefront. So, yeah, you'll be able to come and enjoy yourself, hear some great music, enjoy some great food, free food. And with these national night outs, they always make sure that the things that are there are free.
2: Right.
1: So you can go get, you know, maybe if they got nachos there, they're probably free.
2: Free.
1: If they got this, it's probably free. You're right. So excited about that. And again, shout out to Sheriff Dr. Danita Arbaugh.
2: Mm-hmm.
1: And of course, all of the deputies, all of her deputies, Braden and so many others.
2: Right.
1: They get the job done.
2: Yeah, you know? Absolutely.
1: And they are engaged in the community as well, which is important.
2: Absolutely.
1: Because some people have the attitude of, I don't care. Yeah, I don't like them, period. They're like, nah, everybody ain't bad. And I always bring this up, Bailey, that for people that feel like just whatever division or organization it is, it's just all bad. We're like, nope. Because you're the same person that if they lumped us in and just said all black people are bad, be like, no, I'm not them. You know, just like when you'll say, them your cousins, Homer, and I'll be like, yeah.
2: Yeah.
1: You know what I'm saying?
2: You always say, yep, they're mine.
1: Yeah.
2: Gotta get them. Because, I know.
1: Right. Absolutely. So the same way that some people would take offense and when you're labeled into a category or stereotype, you take offense. I mean, so let's not try to put it on all of them.
2: Right.
1: Just because you may have had a bad experience or you may have had a few bad experiences.
2: Exactly.
1: It's not all of them.
2: Mm-hmm.
1: And so when people do that, that always bothers me. I'm like, okay, I get it. Whatever that law enforcement officer did or whatever that one did. Yeah.
2: Yep.
1: But let them be held, you know, responsible. Let them, you know, have to go through what they need to go through. But don't put the bad light on everybody.
2: Mm-hmm.
1: And like I say, some people just try to lump them in, but they'll be mad when they get lumped in.
2: Yeah, absolutely.
1: So that's I be hoping that people would think about it. Great morning to our YouTube page. Again, while you're there, hit that like and subscribe, that bell. We're on our road to 9,000 subscribers, and that all depends on you, Truth Nation. You know, sharing it and making sure that when people pop in that they hit the like and subscribe button.
2: Mm-hmm.
1: You can also watch us live on Facebook. Okay. Yeah, you can watch us live on Facebook.
2: We on Facebook.
1: Got to, okay. Yeah.
2: All right. Okay. I'm heading over. Check.
1: Yeah.
2: I'm heading over to Facebook. Let me give this side eye. Let me see.
1: Yeah. Bailey, get ready to check.
2: Popping.
1: Bailey, get ready to check. But it's all at 101.7 The Truth. Of course, you know, we appreciate
2: it. We was on there
1: you.
2: Chatting yesterday.
1: Yeah.
2: We was on there chatting on Facebook.
1: Mm-hmm. And it's important. Like I say, you know, we be wanting people to understand that, yeah, we see you.
2: Mm-hmm.
1: We appreciate you because we know that.

0: you didn't have to
1: right
0: log on, but you did. You took time out to do that, and it's important to us.
1: Mm-hmm.
0: And, of course, the call-in line, 833-212-1017, 833-212-1017. We like to get you engaged with the conversation because, in the end, we can all talk about it.
1: We know.
0: But what are we going to
1: do? We know.
0: Okay.
1: Okay.
0: Baby.
1: What?
0: I cannot.
1: What?
0: So you hear that what, y'all? You hear the what? Do y'all hear it now? I'm just saying. Do you notice that when I get that what, you know that it's something different going on?
1: No.
0: So here we go. Early in the morning.
1: No.
0: Bailey.
1: What?
0: Order in the studio.
1: Listen, it's too early for that.
0: All my life I had to fight.
1: Too early. I ain't even had my first sip of coffee and you playing in here.
0: You told her to lie to me. You told Harpo to lie to me. I love Harpo. Lord knows I do.
1: No, you don't. And she didn't either.
0: Bailey!
1: What?
0: We're in the studio. You're starting out.
1: What? Everything's okay.
0: Now? You good?
1: Huh?
0: You good? No? It's good? You said everything's okay.
1: So. No, not on Facebook, though.
0: Okay. It's just the stealthiness that you do your thing.
1: I know
0: not. You know what I'm saying? Like, decorum of like, you know.
1: There's decorum.
0: You know, I mean, you know what I'm saying? You know, you're like,
1: what?
0: No, we're not. I'm like, damn. I'm like, okay. hey, when it comes to telling it like it is, you are right there. You are at the top. You like,
1: well, it's the truth. What?
0: This is what I'm saying. Like, you know, you can't fight that because it is, but it's just the way you bring it. You know what I mean? And I guess you can't bring the truth anyway, but the truth, right?
1: Right.
0: Okay.
1: Please.
0: Yes.
1: I just need to.
0: You need the woosah?
1: I just need a little sip.
0: Ah.
1: A little sip.
0: All right. Which mug you got?
1: Well, I have just a plain paper cup this morning right now.
0: Okay.
1: Just a plain paper
0: cup. Okay. See, what we not going to do. see, you don't get away with that, right? You don't get away with that. You know why?
1: Why?
0: Because
1: it's
0: you'll be
1: early.
0: Like, nah. The mug should be there. I travel.
1: I got the mug.
0: Where is it at?
1: It's right there in my backpack.
0: Okay.
1: But listen.
0: Pull it out.
1: I will.
0: Now.
1: Relax.
0: No.
1: Relax.
0: Nope.
1: Relax. No.
0: You'll always be like, no, where baby gavel?
1: You don't never bring baby gavel.
0: That's
1: no more.
0: A lie.
1: It's always in the daycare. Always in the daycare.
0: That's a lie. I have ended up getting a whole.
1: Around the bag.
0: Listen.
1: With the baby gavel in there.
0: Listen. Not only baby gavel. You know what I'm saying? Mm-hmm. But also, I ain't playing no games. I ain't playing no games.
1: Baby girl,
0: yeah. So this is what I'm saying. If I can end up purchasing a pouch to make sure that I can bring all the gavels, then surely I should be able to say, where's your mugs? Your black might be hurting because you got a lot of them.
1: I got a lot of them.
0: And I got a lot of gavel.
1: And if I
0: can do my thing.
1: There are at least three.
0: See, she learned today. That's all I'm saying. She learned this morning.
1: There are at least three in my backpack right now.
0: Okay, that's all I'm saying.
1: At least three.
0: Show them.
1: I'm not pulling all of them out.
0: Oh, but you challenged me to, where's baby gavel?
1: They're all in there.
0: That's all I'm saying. They ready. You stay ready, you ain't got to get ready. So now, there, Bailey.

0: Y'all, he trying to challenge me this morning.
1: And winning.
0: Not really.
1: What?
0: Not really.
1: If you can't pull out all the mugs, then I'm winning.
0: I got all the mugs.
1: No.
0: I got three. Three of them.
1: No. See, how many do you have?
0: Well, if you want to be technical.
1: Yeah, let's be technical. Because you got them espresso ones, too.
0: Yeah.
1: You got them with you?
0: Yeah, they are in the bag.
1: All right, bring them up. Bring them out. When we come back, after we go take care of these bills, I want you to have them all out. Yeah, look at that look.
0: Why?
1: Look at that look. The same way that you be
0: listen, I got to wrap them up and get some things.
1: I got a pouch.
0: Yeah, you got a pouch.
1: That's right.
0: The mugs are different.
1: Well, you knew that. You ain't get no passes with this one. Where they at? People took time.
0: Yes, they did.
1: To present you with those mugs.
0: They are appreciated.
1: They should be on display.
0: You know what?
1: Say great morning to all of them every morning.
0: Maybe Sierra can work this out for us.
1: Mm-hmm.
0: And we have a special
1: case
0: table in here or something that is like right off. So mm-hmm. people could see.
1: Okay.
0: And we.
1: So is this another internal affair? Yeah, listen.
0: I said Sierra.
1: I know.
0: Sierra Brown.
1: Baby. we ain't even got started. We ain't even got started.
0: What?
1: There it is. To know. When Bailey is on one,
0: I am not.
1: You're
0: going to
1: hear her say,
0: listen.
1: The innocent, did listen. I do that? But her word for it is, what? Like, I didn't do anything.
0: I didn't.
1: Okay. All right. You know, there's a word for that. It's called denial.
0: Not in denial. See?
1: Was that for she's not or she is? Which one was that for, Xavier? And great morning to our producer, Xavier.
2: She is in denial.
1: All right. So you are in denial.
0: I am not in denial.
1: Hey, it's been co-signed. So with that being said, we're going to take care
0: of... He's just on your side this morning. Oh, y'all was in here. Oh, y'all was in here man bonding this morning.
1: So now. See what I'm saying? There you go. See? Now, in the words of the late D'Angelo Bailey, how does it feel?
0: Whatever.
1: I'm just saying, that's the truth.
0: See, whatever.
1: All right, so now I got to get ready.
0: Whatever.
1: To take us to break.
0: whatever, y'all.
1: When we return.
0: Playing.
1: ain't no fun when the. Truth got the gun. All right. When we return, we'll talk about the fact that it's now being brought to the attention that pure and simple fraud. The Marquette poll director discusses fake polls released during the Wisconsin primary.
0: See?
1: So now all of a sudden we're finding out.
0: See?
1: And also there's a conversation from a community talking about the proposed Milwaukee gas station on Burleigh Street on Houghton and Burleigh. It raises concerns among neighbors. And so we'll talk about those things when we return. 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

0: 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I'm the legendary Homer Blow, along with my girl
1: Bailey Coleman.
0: And you know, she's going through a little denial right now, but you know, we're gonna work it out. We're gonna work it out. We're gonna work it out.
1: I'm going through denial on what? What am I denying? Since we're here,
0: you know. Well, you know, how many mugs do you have out?
1: Well, right now, I just have my espresso set I pulled out.
0: That's it?
1: No. Be blessed, be joyful, be happy, and faith.
0: Right.
1: All right here.
0: Okay.
1: All right here.
0: Where's the Queen Bee mug?
1: Alone, that's four.
0: Okay, no. Where's the Queen Bee mug? That's a set.
1: Whatever.
0: What? That's like pulling out a spice rack. Look, how many is in the spice rack? No. It's called a spice rack, not racks. So, singular. So, yeah.
1: We'll pull out the others.
0: I don't think she'll be able to pull them all out, but she'll be able to pull out a few, maybe.
1: I told you I had three with me.
0: Yeah.

0: up, but how many do you actually have? Yeah, there we go. That's where I was going. Again, welcome.
1: 5, 6 total.
0: Yeah, you can't even count them because they're not all with you.
1: No, I can't. My back would be hurting at that
0: point. That's all I'm saying, Bailey.
1: Your things, you got a little pouch.
0: Listen, Bailey.
1: You put little things in there.
0: You're talking about a man that has said that he is pursuing because I always use my hands.
1: You have 5 gavels?
0: Yes.
1: Okay. Yeah, you can put them all in that little pouch you got.
0: It's a nice size. It's a little oversized pouch because all of them would fit. And then I have the one this way, one that way,
1: I got to have a whole backpack.
0: And
1: that one.
0: And you got it.
1: That one, that very first one is huge.
0: That's right.
1: Huge.
0: I need to see all of them every morning.
1: No, that's not
0: so it's
1: happen.
0: Not going to be
1: that's
0: in your
1: not gonna
0: cup.
1: Happen.
0: Okay.
1: That's not going to happen.
0: So don't
1: not
0: challenge
1: every
0: me
1: morning.
0: With
1: not
0: all my
1: every
0: gavels.
1: Morning.
0: Okay.
1: Not every morning.
0: Don't challenge me with all my gavels.
1: You going to bring all your gavels
0: that's
1: every
0: That's what
1: morning?
0: I'm saying. Yeah, that's why I got the pouch.
1: Oh, okay. No, I'm not. I can't do that. My back will be hurting.
0: Really, Bailey?
1: My
0: you
1: back
0: forced
1: will be
0: me
1: hurting.
0: To do that because you would be like, where the other ones at? And I'm like, I brought this one and I brought that one.
1: Mm-hmm.
0: You're like, where the rest of them at? No.
1: Yeah.
0: Uh-huh. So now you have me where I'm already talking about I had to give in to the concerns of my right hand. like, you know what? I'm left-handed, right?
1: Right.
0: But
1: me too.
0: I don't know why the carpal tunnel wanted to set in the right hand. But I'm glad it's not my dominant left hand.
1: Right. Oh, yeah.
0: So remember, I've been going through the things to work on it and now had to do the nerve test before you get the carpal tunnel surgery. But with the technology now, people that used to have to get carpal tunnel surgeries, it took them months, sometimes a year to kind of recover. Now, because of the microscopic and them being able to go in with a little camera and all that. They know exactly where they're going.
1: Uh-huh.
0: And your recovery time is much less. Like, you're able to return to work like the next day.
1: Oh, wow.
0: You feel what I'm saying?
1: Yeah.
0: You're only in the office. The longest part of the surgery is they got to put you under.
1: Okay.
0: But it's in the office.
1: Right.
0: You feel what I'm saying?
1: Right,
0: so
1: right.
0: They make the actual surgery part only takes like 5 minutes.
1: Uh-huh.
0: Done.
1: Wow.
0: Now you just got to wake up because you don't want to be woke while they in there.
1: Yeah.
0: Like, hold on, you on my nerves. You getting on my, that's the true definition of, you getting on my nerves. You know what I'm saying? So I'm already, you know, going through the thing and I'm trying to teach myself like, okay, if I had to do all of these things, you never realize how the other hand, it's like people, that if you don't have a thumb, it's so much stuff that you really can't do.
1: Yeah.
0: You can learn to adapt to it.
1: Yeah.
0: But you find out how much you need your thumb.
1: Right. You find out how much you need all your parts, right?
0: Right.
1: Yeah.
0: So, but yeah, I've been doing things to be like, okay, for 5 to 6 days, how will I, you know, navigate? Can I still drive? I'm left-handed, so yeah, I can still drive. But then when you got to shift gears, you got to be like, okay, let me foot on the brake. Reach over, but I've been doing all the things.
1: All the things.
0: Yeah.
1: Okay.
0: So I'm preparing myself to make sure that I'm good.
1: Good.
0: So
1: you know, don't be like me.
0: What's that?
1: I had knee surgery. They told me I'd be able to go back to work the next week.
0: Oh yeah, knee. I'm not yet knee. If it was a knee surgery for me,
1: they said, "Oh, you'll be good."
0: Nah.
1: About a week.
0: I'm gonna take my time off.
1: I was like, "Oh, okay, a week."
0: Give me some time to learn how to work this scooter.
1: Well, you know? They said a week on crutches. I was like,
0: "Yeah,
1: crutches." I don't know about crutches.
0: Yeah, no.
1: But we gonna teach you.
0: Mm-mm.
1: Let me tell you something.
0: I wouldn't come black till I can walk in a boot.
1: Let me tell you something. It was so, I was cracking myself up.
0: Mm-hmm.
1: Because, you know, I like to shop and stuff. So I'm going into Target, Walmart, using the little cart things, you know, that you could drive yourself around in.
0: Mm-hmm.
1: It was a shame how I was knocking over all the end caps and stuff. Kid was like, Mom! No, just sit in the car, make a list.
0: But yeah,
1: I was like, I want to shop. No, bad idea.
0: So, all right. So, we want to go into this story and then talk about it more. And again, on the Truth Call In Line, 833-212-2.

0: 10:17. I want to make sure that the call is associated with where we're going right now. Okay, we'll find out. We'll be going to a break before we can go to the line. But pure and simple fraud. Marquette poll director discusses fake poll that was released during the Wisconsin primary. So we have an audio clip from CBS 58 that we're going to play for this particular story. And then
1: I have questions.
0: Yeah, I know. So that's why we're going to play the clip and come back and discuss it. Or should we just wait till we come back and go to the break? And okay, all right. So we're going to do the clip. If you're watching us on YouTube and soon Facebook Live, you'll be able to watch it. Oh, it's up now. Okay, Facebook Live is
1: okay,
0: up.
1: Okay, now.
0: Look, Bailey, get ready. Yeah. Go check it. All right, so we're going to play this clip, and we definitely need to discuss this because it was a point and topic of discussion during the election. So we'll play that clip now from CBS 58.
2: Earlier this week, a bogus polling company called Median Strategies shut down its operations, saying its polls in Wisconsin and other states were completely made up.
3: Yeah, it's concerning stuff. A message posted at the company's website said polls showing Francesca Hong ahead in the primary race by double digits were fake and were created as a short-term social experiment. Now, we do want to say CBS 58 did not use or share the company's polls during the primary campaign on any of our channels. There was no mention of who was behind the fake polls or why, but it's raised questions about the influence polls can have regardless of their reliability. In Ozaukee County tonight, Dr. Charles Franklin, the director of the Marquette Law Poll, talked about the role that polls could play in the race for governor.
4: But we're all vulnerable to fraud. And that's what this is. It's pure and simple fraud committed on the American public by putting out a truly fraudulent poll.
3: Now, Franklin said the first Marquette Law poll of the general election season is in the field to gauge how voters feel about David Crowley and Tom Tiffany. That poll is expected to be released 1 week from today, next Wednesday.
2: Well, the proposed.
0: Yeah. So we will definitely come back to talk about that. You know, when I say you're going to learn today, things like this is what I'm talking about. 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I'm the legendary Homer Blow, along with my girl,
1: Bailey Coleman.
0: We're going to take care of some bills and we'll be back.
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1: Great morning, Troop Nation. Welcome, Black. That is going to be a very exciting Saturday this Saturday at the Riverside University High School.
0: Make sure you're there.
1: Yep. Doors open at 11 a.m.
0: And we...
1: Yeah, we're going to be there to welcome them.
0: And we going to kick everything off, Homer.
1: That's right. 11 to noon.
0: Yes.
1: You got us.
0: We will be there.
1: In the morning.
0: We want all of y'all to come out. We want to take pictures. We want to hang out. We want to kick it with you. We got a whole hour.
1: I ain't taking no picture.
0: Xavier will not be with us. And homie, you what?
1: I'm not taking no picture.
0: Why not?
1: I'll be in pictures, but I'm not taking them.
0: Okay. Well, there we go.
1: Yeah!
0: We'll
1: got him. Gotcha!

0: We'll be in pictures with you.
1: There you go. There you go.
0: Okay.
1: There you go.
0: Whatever, Homer.
1: Be like, and Ray Nitti would say, don't go nowhere. I'm not going to take the pictures, but I'll be in the pictures.
0: Okay.
1: Like, hey, can I get a picture? Yeah.
0: We got a whole hour.
1: But you
0: got to
1: push the button.
0: Yeah, we got a whole hour, y'all.
1: There you go.
0: So we're going to be there.
1: And then I got to go make sure somebody's wedding and the reception go great.
0: There you go.
1: Yeah.
0: Yeah.
1: So get there early. And get that'll be a early. Great kickoff. You know what I'm saying?
0: Yeah.
1: Just be lined up. Be like, I'm here for.
0: Y'all come out now.
1: There it is.
0: We want to see everybody. If you're listening right now, we want to see you.
1: Yeah.
0: We want to hang with you. We got a whole hour out there.
1: Like my friend Stevie Wonder, you know, you want to see everybody.
0: Yep. We want to. Anyway.
1: You just caught it.
0: Listen,
1: we gotta go back to our topic.
0: Wait a minute, hold on. Before we go back to our topic, I want everybody to notice I do have the three coffee mugs that I said. Well, I got my espresso mugs.
1: Mm-hmm.
0: I got my faithful servant.
1: Uh-huh.
0: And I got my hello, Shay Shay Foo Foo.
1: Right. So that's
0: good. We all here.
1: Not all of them, but those are here.
0: Those are here.
1: There you go. Okay, so now we can get back to the topic.
0: Okay.
1: And the truth call in line 833-212-1017.
0: Are you happy, Homer?
1: Yes, I am. I am. I'm slightly happy.
0: If we could pull the camera out so everybody could see.
1: Well,
0: when
1: you know,
0: get a chance,
1: okay.
0: Xavier.
1: Okay. Now sometimes when he move the camera or the camera
0: wrong.
1: Move itself.
0: I just need
1: you
0: to
1: be like,
0: move
1: hold
0: it
1: on.
0: Out.
1: I ain't got no arm.
0: I just actually I can just show everybody.
1: There you go.
0: There's one.
1: There you go. I'm standing on business this morning.
0: There's two.
1: There we go.
0: And look, I don't think you guys have seen these because you couldn't really see. You could only see the top one.
1: Mm-hmm.
0: But there we go. That's the whole.
2: You travel around with all those cups?
0: I just have them. I have them in my backpack right now. Usually.
1: Not all
0: I
1: of them.
0: Only,
1: she carried those.
0: Usually I only have one.
1: Yeah. See what I'm saying?
0: Today.
2: Sounds like a recipe for disaster.
0: Yeah, I know, right?
1: Especially with glass.
0: They're secure. Yeah. I wrap them up and everything. That's why Homer wanted me to bring all of them. I was like,
1: you
0: be
1: wanting me to bring all my gavels.
0: Well, that's different.
1: And now,
0: Cups are different. Yeah, exactly. Cups are different.
2: You got a little bag for your gavel. Those cups can break.
0: Yeah, exactly. I
1: am not going to take this. But anyway, let's go back to the real situation with this fake polls. That were happening.
0: Yes.
1: And I
0: want to talk about this.
1: We'll end up going to Eastside Corey in a moment. Hopefully.
0: Now, one of these polls, was it a Marquette poll?
1: Marquette poll.
0: So,
1: mm-hmm.
0: Marquette.
1: So, no, yes, it said the Marquette poll director discusses the fake poll that was released during the Wisconsin primary. So, amidst all of the different polls that we were seeing, there was this one company that released the poll. And CBS 58 said they didn't show the poll that was released by this company.
0: Right.
1: And so that particular Median Strategies is the company, the polling company that was producing these fake poll numbers.
0: Okay.
1: And it ended up shutting down its operations, saying polls it released in Wisconsin and two other states were completely fabricated.
0: Wow.
1: And a lot of people really take these polls seriously.
0: Yeah, but who? So I thought the poll was affiliated with Marquette.
1: Well, CBS News clearly separated itself from it. Said they did not use or share the company's polls during the primary campaign.
0: Okay.
1: And there was no mention of who was behind the fake polls or why they were created, but the situation raised questions about the influence that polls can have regardless of their reliability. In Ozaukee County Wednesday evening, Dr. Charles Franklin, director of the Marquette Law School poll, discussed the role polling can play in elections, and he said while the fake polls were exposed fairly quickly, the incident highlights the potential. So they... Marquette Law School poll kind of like came out and said, like, no, it wasn't us that released the poll.
0: Right, but their
1: it was
0: poll.
1: Median Strategies.
0: Everybody's poll.
1: But their polls
0: similar,
1: were, yeah, and that's where
0: that.
1: I'm going with it.
0: Yeah.
1: You know, so it was like, hold on, y'all look like y'all. You
0: right,
1: know what I'm
0: was
1: saying?
0: In collusion.
1: Yeah.

0: Because y'all had them same numbers, too.
1: Yeah, yeah.
0: Y'all had those. So if it wasn't, producer Xavier has a comment. Great morning again, Xavier. What's your truth?
2: I don't think the, particularly speaking about the Marquette poll, I don't think it was off that much. Because you think about it, Francesca Hong was at like, what, 38, 39%? She ended up getting 40% of the vote. I don't think, and then people, they just couldn't calculate it for, they couldn't calculate for the undecided. You know what I mean? I think the undecided decided with it really within like the last week or two when they, you know, when, you know, Tony Evers and, Crowley went on their tour together. I think that's when the undecided came together and, you know, decided on Crowley. But yeah, like I'm saying, like, technically, they weren't really. The Marquette poll wasn't wrong about where Hong finished at with the vote because she was. I mean, she was in within the margin of error. Yeah.
0: So then, that would be really to say though that this fake poll was in the margin of error.
2: Well, we have to see what the numbers.
0: You know what I'm saying?
2: Yeah,
0: right.
2: Yeah.
0: It had the double digits too.
1: I think you know they might have been right about the Francesca Hong portion because as we see the results. But they were definitely off about the David Crowley thing.
0: Absolutely.
1: You know, and the possibility.
0: That part. That
1: I
0: part.
1: Mean, so yeah. It's just interesting, you know, and but people do what they want to do for the reasons that they want to do it, right?
0: Yeah, but it's also the curse of it, in my opinion, is the fact that you already have a lot of people, in my opinion, that choose not to vote.
1: Yeah.
0: We already have a lot of people that say everything is rigged.
1: Yeah.
0: Including the orange man.
1: Yeah.
0: Even though he won. Yeah. But so like when he won, it's like, so was all that rigged then? Are you saying that you're really not our president?
1: Right.
0: You know, so when you already have a community that we fight amongst each other to talk about the importance of your vote. And when some of them say, well, this ain't this anyway, and then certain things like this come out, it gives them, you know, it makes them stick their chest out more. Like, see, I told you, that's why I don't vote. You know, all that stuff is rigged. You get what I'm saying?
1: Yeah, absolutely.
0: So instead of using it as like, you know what, did we, those of us who support David Crowley, did we end up getting and finding out the truth, even though there were things that were set into motion to go against him?
1: Yeah.
0: Yes, we did. So it goes to show that, yeah, despite all of that, we can still achieve.
1: Right.
0: So when we fight so hard, I know I do verbally with a lot of people that end up saying, nah, because I ain't going to, why, what is it going to do? And then as soon as they're going through things because of politicians' decisions.
1: Right.
0: Now they got a problem with that.
1: Yeah.
0: We're going to go to the truth call-in line at 833. Why, don't laugh, Bailey. I'm trying to say straight face. I've been trying. Really? 833. Bailey!
1: What?
0: There you go. 833-212-1017. Eastside, Corey, great morning. We love you. We appreciate you. What's your truth as it relates to this? Eastside, Corey, you there? All righty. Okay. Yeah, we're not hearing anything. All right. We'll try you, Black. You know, we didn't hear anything. But, yeah, so, Bailey, what do you think about, like, my thoughts on how things like this help push some of the other people who already don't want to be a part of the process?
1: Yeah, you know what? If they're complaining and they don't want to be a part of the process, then they just don't want to be a part of the process. People find excuses and reasons not to do things all the time.
0: But does this help their narrative when some people be like, for real? That's where I'm going.
1: You know, I mean, it could if they're negative and they want to see it that way. You know, I mean, who wants to argue with somebody that can't see anything positive about going out and doing the right thing anyway?
0: Well, I'm going to tell you.
1: You know?
0: The polls damn sure enough had me nervous.
1: They had me real nervous.
0: So that's where I'm going about. That's the point that I'm making.
1: Yeah,
0: so even if you are going to still be a part of the process of voting, it's like, damn.
1: You still, you know, you still got to.
0: That's where I'm going.
1: But the thing that.

0: I was leading on was that 34% that came through that was undecided.
1: Mm-hmm.
0: There was still a huge amount of people.
1: Yep. And the numbers were higher than that before the last couple of weeks.
0: You're right. You're right.
1: It was like 40-some percent.
0: Yeah, exactly. So I was like, you know what? And what Sherwin said was correct. He was, I got to, you know, give credit to Sherwin. Sherwin said people are looking for a reason to vote for David Crowley.
1: Yep, they absolutely.
0: And he said, and still. And mm-hmm. he said, and if David can make that happen,
1: mm-hmm.
0: then guess what? He'll do fine. And Sherwin was right.
1: Absolutely. Producer Xavier, you had a comment you wanted to make before we go to break? Or you want to save it till after we come back?
2: I'll save it till we come back.
1: All right. Mm-hmm. 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

0: 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I'm the legendary Homer Blow, along with my girl,
1: Bailey Coleman.
0: And we're currently talking about these polls that, yeah. But Xavier, our producer, had a comment that he wanted to make. What's your truth?
2: No, I was just with the polls and stuff like that, you know, with these last couple of primaries that's happened in Wisconsin, Michigan, and Minnesota.
0: Mm-hmm.
2: You know, with the Abdullah Syed race, they had him up by 11 points before the race happened, and he only ended up winning by 1 point. And then in Minnesota, another progressive, Peggy Flanagan, she's running for Senate. They only had her up by like three, like it was like close. It was within the margin of error, and she ended up winning by 27 points.
1: Wow.
2: And yeah, so like what I think we're dealing with unprecedented times because we have like a lot of unlikely voters coming out to vote because the primary for you know, governor, this was the highest turnout for a primary since 2002.
1: Mm-hmm.
2: You know what I'm saying? So I think a lot of the polls, a lot of the pollsters that are going around, they're not able to calculate the unlikely voter, you know, the people that mm-hmm. the untraditional voter. Because mm-hmm. I feel like during a lot of these races, a lot of these people are bringing out people that don't normally come out to vote for primaries and stuff mm-hmm. like that.
1: Right.
2: So I think it's hard for them to calculate, you know, what's going on. Obviously, this one poll that we're talking about is fake. But I'm just talking right. about just all the more, you know, what we call like the more legitimate polls, why they've been off. Mm. It's because it's hard for them to calculate all these unlikely voters that are coming out now. Because even in Michigan, there was record turnout for their primary for that Senate race.
0: Mm-hmm.
2: Same with in Minnesota. So
0: right.
1: I really think it has to do with the political

0: climate these days.
1: Mm-hmm.
0: And the orange man being in office and the Republicans doing what they're doing or not doing in the House and the Senate, I think people are finally starting to wake up, you know. And that's why you see so many non-traditional voters out there, people that vote outside of the presidential election time. Because I know people, and I'm sure you probably do too, they only get it together to vote for the presidential elections.
2: Yeah, but I speak out against that all the time because, again, although the presidential election is important, our state and local elections are even more important, in my opinion. But to, again, just remind people about this before we talk about this gas station, the in Ozaukee County, Wednesday evening, August 19th, Dr. Charles Franklin, who, again, is the director of the Marquette Law School poll, discussed the role polling can play in elections. He said, while the fake polls were exposed fairly quickly, the incident highlights the potential impact of fraudulent polling. We're all vulnerable to fraud, Franklin said, and that's what this is. It's pure and simple fraud committed on the American public by putting out a truly fraudulent poll. Franklin said the Marquette Law School poll of the general election season is now in the field to gauge how voters feel about Democratic nominee David Crowley and Republican nominee Tom Tiffany. That poll is expected to be released on Wednesday, August 26th. And you can just bet that it's going to be under scrutiny now.
0: Mm-hmm.
2: You know what I'm saying?
0: It should be.
2: It's going to be under scrutiny. So, yeah, that was a whole situation. Another situation that is up now, there's a proposed Milwaukee gas station here in Milwaukee on Burleigh Street, but it's raising some concerns among neighbors that are in that community.
0: Really?
2: And but this is what neighbors look like. This is what it means to come together.
0: This is what should be happening.
2: Absolutely. And, you know, a proposal to reopen a gas station near Burleigh and Houghton Street is drawing mixed reactions from neighborhood residents. I do believe we have a clip on that, CBS 58 as well. So if we can get our producer Xavier to play that clip, and we'll talk about it, and it may take us up into the next hour as well.
0: Okay.
2: All right, we'll play that clip now.
3: Well, the proposed reopening of a gas station on Burleigh and Houghton in Milwaukee is causing some controversy among residents. Yeah,
4: Andy Bernhardt was at the meeting tonight addressing the community's concerns.
5: This lot here has been empty for around 2 years, and now new owners say it could be open in as soon as 2 months, something that's causing concerns for neighbors.
6: This will help bring stability, it will bring fresh food, it will bring jobs, more taxes. More taxes mean better services. My concern is 24/7.
5: Neighbors called this lot on Burleigh and Houghton an eyesore, known for trouble. Last year, new owners bought the lot, and now they're preparing to renovate and reopen the space this year. However, the owner's business license application proposes the store be open 24 hours. Neighbors say that's a major safety concern.
6: Because we found out that 24/7 has a terrible record of attracting people that come in, don't give a damn, they come in from clubs and bars. So if we can eliminate that, that will help bring stability.
5: Most who live in the neighborhood say they aren't against the gas station setting up shop, but want to see those hours cut down. They say the corner has been known for crime, and they don't want the gas station attracting trouble. The owners say they will have 32 security cameras installed directly linked to MPD and an armed bodyguard for safety. However, they aren't against compromising with their community.
7: A business is successful if the community is more involved in it. It's for them, so we will definitely take that into consideration and propose new timings to oppose the 24/7.
5: The owners will present their proposal on September 4th at the license committee hearing. In Milwaukee, Andy Bernhardt, CBS 58 News.
2: You know, earlier this and that was from CBS 58 News. I'm happy that they are willing to listen to the neighbors and the residents of that community.
0: Absolutely.
2: I think that not being open 24/7 to scale back to close at midnight or something like that.
0: Yep.
2: I believe that that is absolutely crucial.
0: Yeah, I think so.

0: able to get the support of the residents to say, okay.
1: Yeah.
0: And it's also crucial that they got 32 cameras that are directly connected with the Milwaukee Police Department.
1: There you go.
0: So even if you're during the day out there trying to sell your drugs or do any other scamming, you there. They got the footage right away.
1: Perfect location for some flock cameras.
0: Hashtag that part.
1: I know y'all hate those.
0: Stealth.
1: But I got to tell you. I know y'all hate those. But I got to tell you. In some circumstances, in some situations,
0: you know, I'm
1: it's the right thing.
0: Let's flock. I'm telling you.
1: Let's flock all over.
0: That's it. That's it. Because, again, although that they're talking about there's another misuse from law enforcement on a flock camera, listen. The amount of successful things that have been discovered.
1: Right.
0: You know, to me, it really, you don't want to see it misused, period. I get it.
1: Yeah.
0: But the amount of good that they have done.
1: Yeah.
0: To me, outweighs those instances that you can really count on one hand of where they were abused and misused. So I don't think throwing a whole system out.

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6: Great morning, Troop Nation. If you were supposed to be at work at 8 a.m., you're late. You know what you can't be late to? The Truth Family Fest happening on Saturday, this Saturday, no, August 22nd.
7: You can't be late because if you're late, you're going to miss us.
6: That's it.
7: And I mean, come on now.
6: That's all I'm saying.
7: You know you want to come kick it with us.
6: That's all I'm saying.
7: We need everybody right out there.
6: You're going to learn.
7: 11 a.m. That's when we're going to kick it off.
6: I got here at 11:01.
7: You're late. You're late.
6: There you go. And
7: well, I might give you a little credit. I might have some excuses.
6: Hey,
7: what?
6: We're only there till noon.
7: Oh, yeah. We're only there for an hour, y'all.
6: That's us, though.
7: That's us.
6: The whole team, we're there from 11 to 2.
7: Yeah. But
6: that's right.
7: Are only going to be there
6: from 11 a.m. to noon.
7: From 11 to noon. That's it.
6: You get there at 12:01, you'd be like, where Blow at? He gone already.
7: Yeah, Bailey too. Out. The seniors are calling me.
6: Hey, listen, the wedding and the wedding reception is calling me.
7: Yeah, they going to be waiting for me when I get to the door.
6: I got
7: to
6: have music started by 1 p.m. as they are outside gathering. And then at 1:30, the wedding starts.
7: I got to 12:30 to get over there and see about them. They'll be looking at me like, where you been?
6: Yeah, I'll be closer to mine than you are to yours. Yeah. Mine is on the lakefront at the War Memorial.
7: Oh, yeah, mine is in Brookfield.
8: Oh, yours is like closer than mine.
7: Yeah.
6: Oh, okay, see.
8: I'm in Illinois.
7: See?
6: Oh, yeah, see. Yeah.
8: Elgin.
6: So I just go make a couple of turns, and then I'm down where I need to be.
7: Yeah.
6: At the lakefront.
7: That part.
6: Mm-hmm. So, but yeah, talking about this gas station, I think that the hours difference that they're asking for is very reasonable because we have seen what these 24-hour gas stations and some of the crime that it attracts.
7: Right.
6: Especially in some of the areas in which we live.
7: Right. Well.
6: Not you.
7: Not me.
6: Not you. No. Bailey, yours can be open 365 days a year, 24/7.
7: Well, you know what? Let me just.
6: Tell
7: you.
6: Not in my area. Sherman Park area? No.
7: Let me just tell you the truth.
6: East Burleigh? Yeah.
7: We got one gas station that is open 24/7.
6: Okay.
7: The rest of them in my area, they all close down at like 10 o'clock or something.
6: Hey.
7: You know, 10, 11 maybe. But there's one gas station in our area that's open like that. That's the only spot.
6: And if you think about other communities that may not be dominated by people that look like me, you drive in there after 9 o'clock, everything closed. Like what reason we got to be open? And even their restaurants might close by 10.
7: Let's be realistic.
6: The dining restaurants.
7: The sidewalks roll up here in Milwaukee usually pretty much at 5, 6, 7 o'clock, someplace in there.
6: Mm-hmm.
7: That's it.
6: Right.
7: That's all.
6: Everybody home from work.
7: Everybody trying to be at the crib.
6: Ate dinner. At dinner time.
7: And ain't nobody got time for all that because Pookie and them be out there trying to do what they do. Ain't nobody trying to be out there with them and your cousin and them. They ain't trying to be there, Homer. They ain't got time for all that. Try to be at the house, have a productive life, do something nice, make your little money so you can go on your little trips. Ain't nobody got time for what Pookie and them got going on. Go on your girls trips and your guy trips and then couples trips. You know, everybody trying to be on a boat, on a cruise, on a nice island somewhere.
6: Right.
7: Having a moment or two.
6: Mm-hmm.
7: Pookie and them one out there trying to run the streets and cut up.
6: Right.

0: yeah. So
1: you better get your people. They need to go with the flow.
0: I daily I try to, you know.
1: You about send to go on a messages. You about to go on a boat?
0: Ship. A what cruise album? Is a ship. Not to be confused well, with boat.
1: Shay Shay Foo Foo.
0: Not to be confused with
1: now
0: a
1: who Shay
0: yacht.
1: Shay. Now who's Shay Shay Foo Foo? I've been on a yacht or two.
0: Me too. But the yachts you've been on been Diddy and R. Kelly.
2: Whoa.
1: Birdman, thank you.
0: Okay. And Birdman too.
1: Birdman was it. I am not going to lie. Yes, I have been to a Diddy party or two, but it is not. I was there when the PG activities were going on. I was not there for the
0: baby
1: oil
0: some baby
1: functions.
0: Oil location.
1: No.
0: It was on premises.
1: No.
0: It was on premises.
1: Well, it wasn't. I didn't see it while I was there.
0: You slid past it?
1: You try to be slick with that one.
0: Stout. Homer. Order in the studio. Okay.
1: I'll have to tell you all one day about my...
0: Yeah.
3: I got drugs.
1: No. No. Oh, my gosh. No. Not
0: that
1: at all.
0: Was a nice stealth hotkey.
1: No.
0: It was.
1: No, it wasn't.
0: It was?
1: No.
0: Major
1: no money. Drugs were involved.
0: He didn't say you.
1: I think the most interesting story I have, and some of you have heard it, is my R. Kelly story.
4: Bust it open.
1: No.
0: Perfect. Oh, these high keys are on point for you, baby.
1: No. Okay, that's it.
0: Yeah. Say okay. So we'll say that, like you said, for another time. You kept going. Corey Haywood, great morning. Again, great morning. We love you. Appreciate you to everybody on our YouTube page.
1: Yeah, shout out
0: you're
1: to
0: there.
1: Everybody on our YouTube.
0: Hit that
1: making
0: like
1: it.
0: And subscribe. But Corey Haywood said,
1: make
0: Bailey,
1: happen.
0: No what? More trips.
1: What?
0: These ninjas have made it so bad.
1: You know what, Corey? You're right.
0: And
1: they have.
0: Mm-hmm.
1: Corey, but they're both in jail now. So.
0: No, they're in prison.
1: Prison. Okay. Sorry. Prison.
0: Jail and prison.
1: Prison.
0: Two different things.
1: I heard R. Kelly was going to get out. But see, they waiting on him. If he get out of one, then they got another one waiting on him.
0: Yeah.
1: I don't even know.
0: Yeah, he got a lot.
1: He got a lot going on.
0: He got a lot going on. Corey Haywood said, who owns the gas station? Is a black Middle Eastern. The corner of a gas station is the bodega. I hope they have a nice food pantry, maybe a car wash if it's owned by the Sheikh family. They showed the person on the news clip that we shared. Did look of Middle Eastern descent. But yeah, they showed the woman. They showed a woman. And I'm sure there's more than just her. But they did
1: she
0: show her.
1: She could have been
0: on
1: Hispanic.
0: Gas station. Stop it, Bailey.
1: Well, she could have been.
0: Stop it, Bailey. Stop it. Don't you ever. Stop it, Bailey. No. Stop it. Stop it.
1: What?
0: There
1: what is the problem?
0: Bailey.
1: What?
0: Okay. So, okay.
1: I don't understand.
0: I'm not.
1: What's the problem?
0: Listen, I'm just saying, you're going to learn today. Reggio on our YouTube says, smoke and vape. That's all we see. We don't need those negative tings. Robert Kennedy, Mahdi ain't banned that cigarette ban coming in Project 2027. Let's see, Dwayne, great morning. Let's see what else we got on the True Talk text lines. Well, no, I mean the YouTube page. Are you checking Facebook, Bailey? Are you checking Facebook?
1: I'm trying to check Facebook.
0: Babar
1: right
0: said,
1: now.
0: Go to the gas station, look how the store's set up. Black and Miles, THC. Switchers are up to the window. Nobody buying a full tank of gas and air freshener sticks. That was a track. Sketchy people. Corey Haywood said, check the parking and see if there are any bicycle races and crap down at the lake. We buried the dead. Let's see. Corey Haywood said, hey, black people, give me some Bailey's

0: Coffee, honey. Honey for the Bailey's coffee. All right. Abstract Noir 414 says, speaking of flock cameras, I think people should stream their outdoor cameras to CCTV.
1: Mm-hmm.
0: You know, now we were talking like during the break, me and producer, and he was talking about the fact that, you know, the association of the people who have designed and run the flock camera system and who they are. And we talked about it once before as it relates to the movie and the book and the documentaries on the Minority Report. What I just need people to understand, because his thing is, you know, he don't want Big Brother watching. Big Brother has been watching. Big Brother is going to continue to watch. Anybody that uses GPS, hello. Hello. Anybody that's getting a signal and like, oh, we got 5G, we got 4G, we got whatever. Hello? Like, people just think that they get these phone calls and they're not sent ping, ping, ping, ping, ping, and then you answer.
1: Do that again. I like that.
0: Ping, ping, ping, ping, ping, and then you answer.
1: That's pretty good.
0: Thank you.
1: Ping, ping, ping, ping, ping.
0: Yes.
1: Oh, yeah.
0: It's like a cell phone symphony.
1: Ah.
0: Wi-Fi symphony.
1: Okay.
0: You know, like, why do you think it's called Wi-Fi? I mean, who do you think controls the satellites?
1: Yeah. Well, I was telling you guys, in my hometown.
0: Yeah.
1: Seattle, Washington.
0: Uh-huh.
1: Listen, you know what they do?
0: What's that?
1: They got flock cameras everywhere, first of all.
0: Okay.
1: And if you make a traffic violation, say, for example, you're going 35 into 25.
0: Mm-hmm.
1: They take a picture of you. They send it along with your ticket to your house.
0: See?
1: Because they got your plates and everything. So they know where you live and who you are. They send it right to you. $150.
0: Yeah, that's like those red light cameras that they have. And they send it up close and personal.
1: Oh, yeah. Yeah.
0: But see, the problem with Milwaukee.
1: Uh-huh.
0: And some other places, in my opinion,
1: uh-huh,
0: is a lot of times,
1: mm-hmm,
0: the people don't have license plates.
1: Well?
0: And it's a stolen vehicle. So then people get tickets and it wasn't.
1: Stolies?
0: You know what I'm saying? So it's like, ugh. You know, the people that should be, you know, like, that's just like the ones that disrespect these Mario go-kart speed bumps.
1: Oh,
0: they're,
1: yeah,
0: not in their car, so oftentimes, yeah, they don't give a damn how hard they go over,
1: right,
0: these bumps.
1: They don't care.
0: And, you know, potholes and all. Right.
1: I mean, ain't nobody out here trying to make a stoli last.
0: Right. They going to leave it somewhere destroyed.
1: Yeah. You know what? It irks me that they even have a name for a stolen car other than a stolen cop.
0: Yeah.
1: They got stoli. Stoli.
0: And it's a dance that goes along with it.
1: There's a dance?
0: Yeah.
1: Wow.
0: We got to get ready to take care of some bills. You're listening to Truth in the Morning on the award-winning 101.7 FM. So if you think you can get away from Big Brother and Big Sister, you just go underground. And even underground, somebody's going to find you.
1: Yeah.
0: Because you're going to have air. You're going to have to get it from somewhere. You're, yeah, going to have canisters. You're going to have things stored in your, yeah, bunker. And guess who made the things that you got stored in your bunker?
1: That part.
0: Hello? Your satellite radio or phone. Hello?
1: You're on Facebook. You're on Instagram. You're on TikTok.
0: They don't know where I'm at.
1: Give it
0: I'm far, far away. 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I'm the legendary Homer Blow, along with my girl,
1: Bailey Coleman.
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12: Welcome, Black Truth Nation. Truth in the Morning. There's another, let's see, Corey. Hey, what's that picture of your hair is perfect, girl. Talking about you, Bailey. Homer, you ain't got no hair, just that beautiful smile, your blackness. I feel like black people in general, especially since a lot can't read. We're going to go into, make sure you're in the building and take off at 11 a.m. Yeah, I'll be there. We'll be there.
11: Listen, we'll be there. We want you guys to be there because this is our first time out together, isn't it, Homer?
12: Yes.
11: And we got to do some more, stops and stuff.
12: Yeah, in our professional role, you know, we have had breakfast and, you know what I'm saying?
11: Yeah.
12: Different times that we'd be together. But, yeah, as part of Truth Nation and Truth Family.
11: Right.
12: You know what I'm saying? Yeah, you get to see us all together. I'm bringing my damn gavel. I'm just telling you now.
11: Me and Homer been at Walmart together at the same time. These people getting on the intercom. Y'all, guess what? And in Menominee Falls, too.
12: Right.
11: Oh, that was crazy.
12: Yep, absolutely. Absolutely. But yeah, I'm going to have my, because Bailey's going to say, what?
11: I am not.
13: Really?

0: I'm not.
1: You are.
0: I ain't.
1: Did you say ain't?
0: I ain't.
1: You know, I remember when somebody said, it was the craziest thing in the world. They're like, people be saying ain't. Ain't no word such as ain't.
0: That's true.
1: But how they going to use ain't no such word as ain't. Ain't.
0: Right.
1: But
0: right?
1: They started ain't with no such ain't. What? Ain't no, no such word as ain't. But you just use it yourself.
0: Yeah.
1: Yeah.
0: But my grandmother used to get me on that all the time.
1: You know, one of her. Right. A jam.
0: Okay.
1: Chaka Khan. Chaka Khan. Chaka Khan.
0: Okay.
1: Chaka Khan. You know, she's getting a live Broadway called I'm Every Woman. They're doing a live
0: really?
1: Broadway production.
0: Oh, wow.
1: A Chaka Khan called I'm Every Woman.
0: Wow.
1: Yeah.
0: Wow.
1: I'd go see that.
0: You know what? I love that video, the Whitney Houston version.
1: Yeah, yeah.
0: And then she's in there. Yeah. She's in there at the end. I love that. That was a great song.
1: One of our Milwaukee aldermen is in the news again.
0: What?
1: Yeah. And he was in the news before when he done a letter of beauty, in my opinion.
0: A letter of beauty?
1: In my opinion, you know. Okay. Everybody may not have looked at it that way.
0: Okay.
1: But in my opinion.
0: In your opinion.
1: Yeah, it was a letter of beauty. It's why I began to use the terminology of tumbleweave.
0: Oh, you know? Gosh. Here we go, y'all.
1: Tumbleweave! I'm just saying, listen, just talking about the trash and the litter that people were doing in his district. And
0: discard.
1: Yeah. It was just all of that littering that was going on and just seeing everything, the tumbleweave and everything else. And people was like, so what are you saying? And I was letting him know every time I was on the air, like, hey, I know exactly what you mean. Although he retracted it the following day because of pressure of people saying that he should have said that. What are you trying to say?
0: Black women don't like that type of terminology.
1: Well, a lot of black women should be fighting. And first thing they do is pulling their damn hair out and off because that's what's out there. You know, I got to call it like I see it. Most of the damn videos we see and show sometimes, and it shows them fighting. What's the first thing you see? Like, why do y'all even wear weave or glued in, track, whatever it is that you do, if you know you like to fight? Because it's the first thing that's going to be grabbed. They're going to grab it. They're going to pull your braids out. They're going to pull all that out. And then guess what? It ain't like they pick it up and say, I'm going to take it back to my beautician or whoever, my cousin who do my hair, and try to have it reattached. It's left there. So much so that people go around
0: streets.
1: And pick it up. Yeah, and be like, ah-ha, look at this. And now it's in the sewage system. And now you're the reason of floods. I know it's not true, but I'm just saying it has
0: That's
1: to contribute.
0: It's a stretch.
1: And I'm just saying it has to contribute.
0: It's a
1: do you
0: stretch.
1: Ever, listen, this is why it's not that far of a stretch. This is why I say that. If you have a face bowl at home with a faucet and a woman who does her hair daily maintenance, sometimes a few times during the day, and she does it over the face bowl, when she's combing and primping her hair,
0: baseball.
1: It goes inside of the basin and it gets stuck inside the drain. And if you don't do regular maintenance, it creates an ugly gob that if you clean and you
0: baseball.
1: Stand in there, yes, in the bathroom, you can call it your basin. You can call it the, you know. But
0: sink.
1: No. Baseball. Because you got your face over the bowl. But I'm just saying. When you do that, you will pull up some gunk that will make you want to release your insides of whatever you have digested at that moment. It will be greasy. It will be gunky. You have to end
0: who
1: up.
0: Who checking their sink clean. Right now in their bathroom? Who
1: you,
0: is
1: you
0: it?
1: Better. You,
0: who,
1: you better. That's
0: who
1: why
0: at
1: it's
0: home
1: draining
0: right
1: out
0: now
1: slow.
0: Doing that?
1: You better. You better. Or other than that, it's going to cause you a

0: plumber. It's going to cost you a plumber. They're going to have to run the stake through it. They're going to have to run the stake through it. A lot of us men, we bald headed by now, or the little pieces that may fall off of our hair ain't going to do it. But some of the women's hair, oh, yeah, y'all putting some things inside of that. And I'm just saying, to pull that out, like, what is all this? Hairballs. Whether it's natural hair or silicone, whatever it is.
1: Kevin said, that is so irritating. Clean your hair out of the sink.
0: Thank you.
1: Before it goes down the drain. That's right, Kevin. It's a sink.
0: When I think of sink, I think of kitchen. I think of kitchen.
1: Homer, I know it's not true. Bonnet time, girl. Homer needs a man wig. That was from Corey.
0: No, hell no. They're like, look, this is how I am. This is what it is. I will not go around like LeBron James. I will not. I will not LeBron fake it until I'm in. LeBron's hair go here. You know what I'm saying? Oh. It's already halfway gone.
1: It's already halfway.
0: And it's continuing to go. So it's like, bruh, just go ahead, man. Do the Michael Jordan.
1: Yeah. You know go what I'm ahead, saying? Let it go.
0: Yeah, you got to let it go.
1: You know how long it took Steve Harvey to let his go? Do you know how long it took him?
0: How long did it take him, Bailey?
1: Too long. He had that afro going on.
0: I know.
1: He had the whole fake hair thing. You know how y'all be doing the fake hair thing. You could do the fake hair thing, get the spray on.
0: Mm-hmm.
1: So, you want to get the spray on, Homer?
0: Hell no.
2: So you're bald by choice?
0: Yes, I am.
2: Were you losing your hair or you just shaved it all off?
0: Bro, I just said I'm not going to be LeBron.
2: Okay, so it was falling off.
0: It wasn't falling off. It was hefty up here. I didn't want to look like no damn George Jefferson with the eagle nest. The hell we doing? I'm just saying. Birds landed on my head. Listen. Nah, hell no. Listen. Be like, we found home.
1: Listen.
0: We found home.
1: I had a cousin.
0: Hell up out of here.
1: I had a cousin. His was past the half-ro stage, right?
0: And see, I didn't let it get that far for me.
1: But wait. It was back here, right?
0: See, I'm saying? I ain't doing all that.
1: But wait, Homer. He had it shaped.
0: I know.
1: He had it lined up. They keep it grown. He had it lined up. Kendall was like, Ma, why he got his, that ain't even a half fro no more.
0: Bruh.
1: That's like a quarter fro.
0: Listen to the movie Frozen. The biggest song from the movie Frozen.
1: Why he have it lined?
0: Let it go. Let it go. It's not growing black. I ain't calling no Bosley. I ain't doing none of that.
1: No? It's no gone. Hair for men?
0: Nah, hell no. If it's gone, it's gone. I'm not going to be sitting around here looking half-assed.
1: Listen.
0: Like, no. So mine, when I saw it going here, when I saw it, like, the first little portion right here, I'm like, uh-oh. That don't seem like it's coming black. So what I'm not going to do is let it get black any further. So I never let mine get black to where people are like, damn, homie. Your hair used to be the man, homie.
1: Right, right.
0: No, I knew when it was time. I am proactive instead of reactive.
1: Okay.
0: So I said, it's time to let it go.
1: Uh-huh.
0: So, but when we come back from break, we will talk about this Alderman Westmoreland and the image that he put up.
1: Uh-huh.
0: And it was an AI image. But, you know, for some people, like, man, that should be accurate. It costs $80,000 for that.
1: Do we have a copy of it? Are we going to put it
0: up? But you know what?
1: YouTube?
0: I guess we shouldn't. Yeah, it's in the story. It is a picture of it, too, in the story.
1: Can we pop it up on our YouTube?
0: Yeah, yeah. But the reason that it shouldn't have been true is because it's insured.
1: What?
0: So we would have been able to get another one. We got to take care of these bills. I'm late. 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We got to take care of some bills. We'll be black.
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1: Welcome, Black Truth Nation. I'm the legendary Helma Blow along with my girl, Bailey Coleman. Listen, we were talking about the alderman, Lamont Westmoreland, and it seems that there's a situation of him posting a AI generated pic. And we're going to, we can play, you want to play the clip or just put the picture up? Because we can talk about it. We get it.
0: Do the clip.
1: And then we'll have the picture focused up for you too, so you can check that out. We're going to play this clip and bring you into what we're talking about right now. Xavier?
2: This is 23rd and Scott. This is on Milwaukee's south side. Look at this tree. Cut right in half, right down the middle. Just a mess out there as well. And then there's this.
3: Wow. That is just awesome.
2: Look at this video from Cudahy as the shelf cloud moved in. This is our viewer, Kim. Says it rained buckets shortly after she took that video.
3: Oh my God.
1: Yeah.
3: Get in.
1: All right. So I think that one is more of just showing the storm, but there are pictures on this. I don't know if it gets to that portion in there, but we do have the pictures of this situation. And what is so amazing about it is that the alderman ended up posing a fake picture, right? And it says Milwaukee alderman admitted he posted a fake image that depicted the mobile city art car, which was developed in an effort to curb reckless driving, crushed beneath a tree after Tuesday night storm. And it says in the storm aftermath, We Energies reported thousands of customers without power. And what they're saying about what Alderman Westmoreland did in his initial Facebook post, it went up at 11:26 p.m. on Tuesday after severe weather watches and warnings expired. It included a fake image of the art car crushed underneath the tree. Looks like the big bad wolf came through Milwaukee tonight. He huffed, he puffed, and he blew quite a few trees down. Tonight's storm has left down and damaged trees throughout the city, the post read in part. Westmoreland's post then provided information on how to contact the city about fallen trees and debris, followed by a reminder for residents to please stay safe and use caution around downed trees and branches, particularly if power lines are involved. When Fox 6 News asked Alderman Westmoreland about the post and image via email on Wednesday morning, less than an hour after Fox 6 inquiry, the alderman added a disclaimer on his Facebook post. He then shared the same disclaimer in response to our email. The car wasn't actually crushed by a tree. The image was created to grab people's attention and remind residents.

0: residents to report downed or damaged trees and make sure they know how to report them to the city, he wrote. And yes, I purposely used that car. For those who remember, I was pretty vocal about that taxpayer-funded car when it was rolled out as a way to bring attention to reckless driving. I thought it was an embarrassingly wasteful use of tax dollars. So when I needed a vehicle for this photo, there really was only one choice. It felt like a perfect opportunity. The tree damage is real. The car damage, not so much. The Black Story is officially dubbed The Moving City. The art car is a Ford Ranger covered in construction cones and messages. The Milwaukee Arts Board launched the project in August 2024. The Moving City was meant to highlight the dangers of reckless driving, and it cost Milwaukee $88,000. It was part of the city's Vision Zero goal to eliminate traffic deaths by 2037. So the whole thing with that, though, is the problem, you know, do we have the image up? Okay, we're going to put the image up. Some of you have seen this car. This car has been, you know, at different places. You've seen the car, right, Bailey? In person?
1: Not in person.
0: You didn't?
1: No.
0: Hell no. I've seen it. I've seen it at events that I've been at and it parked. Okay. But I've seen it going down the street.
1: Okay.
0: And when it catches your attention, it's like what the heck? Ooh, people will slow down to check it out.
1: Okay.
0: And so in that sense, yeah, we see it on our screen in here. So in that sense, I guess it does somewhat what they wanted it to do.
1: Mm-hmm.
0: But if you think about all of the reckless driving, I think that some of those reckless drivers would probably hit the car as opposed to slowing down. You know what I mean? Because they don't slow down for the bump outs. They got the yellow reflective lighting around it and the little signs on top that are yellow and black, trying to let you know that there's an object here. They don't slow down for that.
1: Mm-mm.
0: And the sad thing is, Alderman, and that's my friend and brother, Alderman Westmoreland, that $88,000 safety moving city project, it's insured, bruh. They would have been able to bring it black even bigger and better. They would have made money. And it would have been able to be replaced had it been crushed by a tree.
1: There you go. Insurance.
0: So, yes. Yeah,
1: they're probably insured by AmFam.
0: Right. American Family Insurance.
1: There it is.
0: You know what I'm saying? So that's all I'm saying. So we would have had that and the original car.
1: Okay.
0: Because we'd have got it repaired, and the insurance would have paid for all of that.
1: There you go.
0: And then it would have been two of them. One on the north side, one on the south side.
1: There you go.
0: You know what I'm saying?
1: Why the north side and the south side? Why couldn't it be out in
0: Bailey, are you really trying to go there? Bailey, what I'm saying is, do you know how vast the north side and the south side are?
1: Yeah. Well, so could it be out in Waukesha?
0: Waukesha?
1: Waukesha.
0: I know, but I'm just saying. So are there not parts of Waukesha that are on the south side? Are there not parts of Waukesha that are on the north side? I'm just asking. So I think that, again, to say north-south, because then you're going to have people be like, well, why don't we get one on the east side then?
1: There you go.
0: Why don't we get some
1: on the west side?
0: Because you get to the east side and the west side on the north side going east or west. The same if you're on the south side.
1: Just saying.
0: Yeah. But, yeah, so, yeah, that would have cost us, you know, well, the insurance would have covered it. But, yeah, we would have been, it'd have been like, what? You gonna learn today type thing. So what's your thoughts on that? Like, you know, were you offended?
1: No.
0: Did you think it was a cruel joke?
1: No. I didn't care at all. Because I had never seen the car before today. So there you go.
0: Minister Kevin said, I've seen it and still can't believe my eyes. Yeah, it's there.

0: is there. You get to, you know, really like see it. When you get to see it up close and personal, you're like, okay. But, yeah. Good thing or bad thing? You know, I think we've had these polls before.
1: Yes.
0: We can use it kind of like on the way out. Do you think that moving city car was a good deal, a good idea, a bad idea? Yes or no?
1: Well, since I've never seen it in person, it's not doing its job because everybody should see it, right?
0: Yeah.
1: So, bad idea.
0: Okay. Xavier?
1: We could have spent that money someplace else.
0: Have you seen it?
2: No, but...
1: See?
2: I
1: It's supposed to be a marketing piece. What happened?
0: Well, maybe you live in Shay Shay Foo Foo land, and so it didn't make it out there.
1: Well...
2: Do you guys remember the dude that rides around with, like, the car with, like, all the graffiti on it and it's, like, blasting music?
0: Yeah, deceased. Yeah. He's deceased.
2: Oh, he's, I was wondering what happened to that. Mm-hmm.
1: Yeah.
2: Mm-hmm. Yeah. Oh, he, too bad.
0: He's deceased. So a tree could crush that car. The safety cones would have protected it, Minister Kevin said. But, no, I mean, it's a sight to see. You know, it looks weird.
1: Can you put that back up? Put it back up so I can see it.
0: It looks weird, but... It's a sight to see. And we'll take your calls. We got to take care of some bills. You're listening to Truth in the Morning. We're talking about the moving city car that Alderman Lamont Westmoreland posted. It's a fake AI-generated picture, but he was
1: That's
0: using
1: what it's
0: it
1: called,
0: to bring...
1: the moving city car.
0: Mm-hmm. Mm-hmm. Bailey!
1: What?
0: I knew you was going to say what. Listen, that's what I'm saying.
1: What?
0: Whenever she say, what? You know, that's what we're going to get. We're going to get that. It's like, you're going to learn today. You're going to learn today. But yeah, it's an art project. You know what I'm saying? The Mobile City. Mobile City.
1: It's called Mobile City?
0: Yep, Mobile City. Mobile City art car.
1: What?
0: Because it can go anywhere. We got to take care of these bills.
1: Oh, no. That was, how much they spent on that?
0: $88,000.
1: Oh, heck no.
0: Listen, we're going to break. We are going to break. We will talk about it when we get black.
1: I can spend your money for you.
0: We can talk about it when we get black.
1: I can spend your $88,000 for
0: you. 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
1: to
0: take care of these bills. 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
9: Welcome, Black. We are about to go to our Truth Talk text lines. We're talking about the Mobile City Art Car, and Alderman Lamont Westmoreland ended up putting up an AI pic of it. After the storms. And, of course, he's always been vocal, as I read the story. He's always been vocal about he didn't like the car. He thought it was a waste of taxpayer dollars. And, it, you know, he would speak out about it. 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
9: Before we go to...
10: little duct tape, little glue. That's all it would take.
9: You know, I think... Well, I'll say
10: I could probably do two. I could probably do two of those cars.
9: Right.
10: Maybe three.
9: Mm-hmm.
10: You could probably have a fleet for $88,000. I'm just saying, we could probably do a fleet. Put it all together.
9: You know what? Yeah, because we could have got them little cars, you know, them little ones, and just made it into a float.
10: It would have been.
9: You know what I'm saying? Made it into a float.
10: We wouldn't have to involve any cones or anything.
9: Right. Well, you know, whatever it uses. But I'm just saying, we could take one of them little mini cars, them little foreign mini cars or whatever. And then just turn it into a float. Because all floats, they got the little engines in it, and sometimes somebody's driving
10: it. You ain't
9: it.
10: Even
9: got
10: to do all that.
9: I'm just saying, but the little car shouldn't cost us that much.
10: No.
9: We can get one from Sanford and Son.
10: Yeah. We could probably even throw one of those little test dummies in there to make it authentic.
9: Mm-hmm. Yep.
10: But it would be really nice.
9: And every now and then, it would crash out the windshield. Okay, I'm doing too much. You know,
10: we can get something done for $88,000.
9: Shout out to my
10: probably pay a little daycare money out there.
9: Retired.
10: Feed some people.
9: Retired now. listening from Atlantic Beach, North Carolina, with the Brothers of the American Legion. He said, I've had them listening for several months. He said, they love you. They want to know why citizens don't hold the heads of government accountable for the many societal ills, flocks, stoles, tumbleweed. Yeah, you know, that's what we're talking about. We're trying to find out.
10: Right.
9: Well, we're going to find out what Millicent has to say about the fake image. And we do have our YouTube poll up. Do you think the Mobile City Art Car was a good idea? Yes or no? Millicent, great morning. We love you. What's your truth?
11: Oh, good morning. Good morning. Well, I'm going to just say this, and I know y'all going to disagree, but $88,000, what have we in the city of Milwaukee put into the Black community for $88,000, and it has lasted?

0: for 3 years and hasn't been destroyed. Everything else we put in our community, we spend millions just to air it up. Now the little cars, they're all hanging in there.
1: Hold on, Millicent. Not according to Alderman Lamont Westmoreland. It's been crushed.
0: But what I'm saying is, we put $88,000 in a lot of programs, and y'all tear it up. It's the only thing that ain't been torn up. Think about it.
2: All right.
0: The car went through the flood, the car went through everything, and it's still here. Think about that. That might have been the best $88,000 the city done spent. I don't know. I mean, I'm trying to figure out what it does. It doesn't do nothing, but it doesn't get torn up either. You put things in the community for your kids to do, y'all tear it up.
2: Okay. It don't do nothing.
0: It don't do nothing, and it's still here.
2: Okay.
0: Everything else, y'all tear up.
2: All right. Well, you got a point. They do tear everything up. Now, I ain't going to lie to you now. You got a point there.
0: Tear that up.
1: Okay.
0: There it is, a survivor.
1: Okay, but so has it reduced reckless driving, in your opinion?
0: No.
1: So is it really, or was it really a good idea? I'm just saying, so.
0: Yes, yeah, because everything else, okay, we put things in the community to give kids something to do. Does it give them something to do? No. And we spend more than $88,000. We put things in the community to help you raise your kids right. Do y'all raise your kids right?
1: I'm talking specifically. Hang on, Millicent. I'm talking specifically that car. If that car hasn't decreased the amount of reckless driving, then it's not doing its job.
0: It's not doing anything. I'm going to agree with that.
1: That's all I'm saying.
0: It has survived.
1: Yeah.
0: It survived.
2: It has certainly survived.
1: Yeah, it survived. Yeah. Until Alderman Lamont Westmoreland crushed it under a tree.
2: But I understand why he crushed it. It's symbolism.
1: Thank you, Millicent. We thank you for your call.
0: And I do have pictures of it with my grandson. My grandson thought it was cute. He's six. Okay. It was cute.
1: I got to try to remember, did I take a picture with it? I think I just took a picture of it because it was there. Hey, it might be down at the lakefront today. I don't know.
0: It will be.
1: All right. At the National Night Out for the Milwaukee County Sheriff's Office.
2: Yeah.
1: I know, you know, it's a city vehicle, but, you know, the MPD and everybody be down at National Night Out for the Sheriff's Office.
2: Wait a minute. Kevin said it actually was more than $88,000 due to the repairs it needed after doing absolutely nothing.
1: Well, I would say maintenance more than repairs. You know, I ain't hear where it had to have repairs. But, yeah, maintenance, I'm sure. You got to keep it up. You got to keep it up.
2: It did nothing this whole time.
1: But it was it did do something.
2: What?
1: It's been a conversation piece. People are talking about it.
2: How it did nothing and how it was a total waste.
1: Whatever they're doing, they're talking about it.
2: $88,000.
1: You know what I'm saying? You know how they say any publicity is good publicity? I don't agree with that.
2: I don't agree with that.
1: But yeah, you know how people say that.
2: Yeah, so
1: people are talking about it.
2: All right, then.
1: Some people have even seen it.
2: Right. I have not.
1: Yeah, I have.
2: I've not. I've seen it on video.
1: I've seen it actually driving down the street.
2: I've not seen it in person. It's okay. Yeah.
1: But if
2: I've heard.
1: If it hasn't brought
2: I've heard that it don't make it down the street.
1: Bailey.
2: Was it a new car when it came out? What was it? What was it?
1: I read that information. Bailey, it's almost time to
2: check. Does it have a sign any place on? I didn't see any sign saying it's about reckless driving.
1: Yeah, no.
2: Just the cones on top. It's the alert, right?
1: Listen.
2: Is that the alert? Is that what that's supposed to symbolize, the cones on the top?
1: It's a Ford Ranger covered in construction cones and messages. The Milwaukee Arts
2: I didn't see
1: Ford.
2: Any messages.
1: Because you ain't seen it.
2: Okay. Right. Well, the picture.
1: It's supposed to be reducing traffic fatalities and all of the above, approaching to have creative things that capture the public's attention and start conversation. So that it's done. It hasn't, you know, reduced traffic fatalities, I don't believe. But, yeah, it's time to go.

0: Because you got that look on your face.
1: Right.
0: And this is the Michael Jackson look.
2: You can't win.
0: What you got, Bailey?
1: Trust God, do good, and know that something great is going to happen for you. I'll check you tomorrow.
0: Check me out. Milwaukee's Lakefront. You'll hear me. For the Milwaukee County Sheriff's Office National Night Out 2026 from 4:30 p.m. to 7 p.m. Free for the family and the community. Come on down. Love you, babes. Talk to my agent. The award-winning Sherwin Hughes is up next with Truth with Sherwin Hughes. And it's from 9 a.m. to noon, followed by the lunch break from noon to 2 with Ray Nitti and maybe Shannon. I believe maybe Shannon may be in the studio on today. She's going to be here for the weekend and be at the Truth Family Fest. I believe that's what I heard. And then followed up by Ray Nitti doing overtime. And then we've got a tap in with Jazz Tyler from 4 to 7 p.m. It's Truth in the Morning. We'll holler at you tomorrow morning with what the business is.
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7: There's some things I want to highlight that we may not be cognizant of, and I know that some of y'all are going to take issue with what I say, but I'm going to be factual and I'm going to be objective about it because they are still hard at work to make sure that we die fast.

Good morning. Welcome to the program. You have made it to Friday, August 21st, 2026. At the end of the year, sometimes it's on New Year's Eve, if I'm broadcasting on New Year's Eve, or whatever the last broadcast day is for a calendar year, I have a format for that show. And I think a lot of other hosts may do the same thing, but I actually take pride in this format of the last show of the calendar year because I do a year in review. And because we talk about so many things on this program and on other programs and other outlets in which you get your media, it's very easy to forget about some of the stories that transpired over a calendar year because we really do live in a 24-hour news cycle. I wake up every single morning and just expect for news to break while I was sleeping. And more often than not, it does. It could be something in Milwaukee, something elsewhere in the state, in the region, nationwide. Please don't forget we are in a war with Iran right now. So there's always something happening. And to the extent that those things that are happening are relevant to us, important to us, and can give us some guidance or some clarity, I like to talk about said stories. This will be, my opinion, one of the most monumental news years, at least since I have been paying attention daily, which goes back even further than when my broadcast career started. It's insane to me that in August, I am starting to make notes on some of the stories that I'm going to be talking about in December. The year's not even over yet. And actually, some of the biggest things that have yet to transpire in the calendar year of 2026 are still on the board.

books. David Crowley might get elected governor. The Democrats may shift the balance of power in the Wisconsin State Assembly, maybe in the state Senate, in the House of Representatives, and the U.S. Senate at the federal level. Donald Trump may be getting impeached all over again. And that's the stuff that still has yet to happen. So I'd imagine when some of those things I just mentioned come to fruition, I think some of them probably will. David Crowley might get elected governor. The Democrats may get legislative control over state governments and maybe even the federal government. That's probably going to consume a lot of our conversation as well, because that's going to be important and relevant to us. But when we're talking about those things in the next couple few months and toward the end of the year, I don't want us to forget or overlook all of the things that also took place in the year 2026. As I'm thinking about how monumental of a news year this is going to be, we're probably going to talk about the violence that we saw this summer. Maybe we remark on the homicide rate. I'm sure we're going to talk about the teen takeovers. The first one, which kind of kicked everything off, was the one that they had in Bayshore in April. And then, of course, a couple of Milwaukee County parks and Sherman Park. And let's not forget about Brady Street and Water Street. And Brady Street even tried to put up some signage, didn't they? Rules of conduct on Brady Street. All of the different conversations that we have had about what do we do about the young people. Those are gigantic news stories that I don't want us to forget as we get inundated with all of this political stuff. Another gigantic story. I think I'm making note of this now just to put it out there in the atmosphere, because these stories are going to come back around. We're going to look back on 2026 as being just one of those years, almost like a hybrid version of 1968, considering all of the political activities plus flock cameras. So 1968 levels of major transformation in American society, plus surveillance. Oh, by the way, we have a YouTube poll question up for you. It's something that we do pretty much every day because, you know, we here have inquisitive temperaments. How often do you use the AI? I'm going to get to it later on in the program, but I got some suggestions and questions and a whole bunch of curiosities about how often you use the AI, because some of you hate the AI very much. You don't like it. It's very bad. It takes all of the water and it takes up all of the farming land, and it's going to make your We Energies bill go up to $48,000,000 every single month. But how often do you use it? I'm very curious, because we do have our stances and our opinions on data centers. Let me be clear. You all have your opinions and stances on data centers. I say build them. Build them and they will come. Listen, I have to have a lot of cloud storage because, first of all, my phone is getting full here. You know how many pictures of restaurants and food items I have in my phone? That stuff's got to get stored somewhere. Why not store it in Manitowoc in somebody's backyard in a data center? I don't live in Manitowoc. Don't get mad at me. But how often do you use the artificial intelligence? Because what I'm trying to do is get a little juxtaposition here. And of course, our YouTube polls are about as unscientific as you can possibly get, because I find it so interesting and ironic that some of the same people who may see the pitfalls of our overuse of artificial intelligence, particularly how it can be exploited for bad, they may be against building these mega data centers, which very well could be environmental disasters. But the information that they are getting about how to push back on the treachery that a data center is, I bet people are using artificial intelligence and AI websites and applications to get their damn information on how you push back on a damn data center. I find it so incredibly rich. But that's going to be a big conversation toward the end of the year, as well as we're recapping the biggest stories of 2026. Of course, there was what happened in Midtown. A couple of meetings that should have just been boring town hall style meetings where the alderman is hosting with a couple of other city officials with some charrettes and some schematics and some blueprints of what a development is going to look like. Let's keep in mind the Midtown development, for all intents and purposes, it's dead. It'll get revived.

I'm sure at some point, but when it gets revived, it will look a lot different than the original plan. Most of that Midtown development, for those that were overly concerned about the 19,000 square foot computer research facility of 160,000 square foot overall development, most of that development is going to be housing. But the housing, as of right now, is not even getting built. Isn't that crazy? Because there were some people caught up in this political hoopla being anti-data center. Anything that they can even remotely tie to or call a data center, anything with a damn computer, there was a segment of individuals, a very specific political group, I'll call them, that were very anti that idea and that development. They came in, they killed the whole thing. Another monumental story of 2026 will be Francesca Hong. Her work is not done. I think that she has elevated and platformed not just herself, but democratic socialism. And you will notice it is being elevated and platformed all over the country. You may get more than one democratic socialist affiliated U.S. senator to join Bernie Sanders. Just as Bernie Sanders is reaching the end of his life, he's finally going to get a couple of more allies in Congress. Potentially one of those states is our friend across Lake Michigan, Michigan itself. And then potentially with candidate Nixon in Florida. I believe that she also identifies with democratic socialists as well. So their rise in popularity is going to be one of those stories that we will not ignore as we're recapping what I believe is going to be a monumental year, with most of the overwhelming things that are going to take place this year are coming up in the next couple of months. So this is going to be one hell of a year. Let me tell you the best part about all of it. We get to talk about it. We get to agree, disagree, sometimes laugh, sometimes get very, very angry about these topics, because we are fortunate in a way that a lot of people are not. We still have local journalism outlets here in the city of Milwaukee, and we are particularly fortunate as an African-American community to have not just journalism with the Milwaukee Courier, not just radio stations with WNOV and 101.7, to have these discussions about what is going on, not just in the whole world, but what's going on right here. We are incredibly fortunate. So I'm going to take a break. When I come back, I'm going to explain a phenomenon to you that I have been noticing, but now it's reaching a fever pitch. And then I want to show you what the results of this thing is going to ultimately pan out to be. I know I'm being very cryptic. It's going to make sense to you in a little while, but you got to listen very, very closely. Local journalism is exceptionally rare. In fact, you have got hundreds of counties that have none. You understand it? Zero, zero newspapers, zero radio stations. And this means that residents, citizens, voters aren't getting information. At the end of the day, yeah, we have a lot of fun here and we giggle and we laugh and Bob will call and then Al will call and we have a great time. But at the end of the day, us having this outlet, not just this one, but others, where we can have these discussions, where we can get information, where we can interview people and talk to people, we can surveil political power. Now, some of you may recall, I was very critical of David Crowley's campaign when he was running in the primary because his campaign sucked. And nobody thought that he would be able to pull off the victory that he did. I'd like to say that we were in fairly decent hands because he did win that primary, but it was just not probable. One of the things that I did is I held his campaign accountable. And if his campaign, in my opinion, was not meeting the mark, then I would simply move my political affiliation to somebody else. But that is what we do here. We are fortunate that we have this luxury because there's a whole bunch of places in America that do not have the ability to have these conversations. I'd like to think that we learn and we grow, and some of y'all have become more political. Now, it's taken 15 years of my life to get some of you to vote, but welcome. We're glad that you've decided to participate. We've had a lot of discussions about rural America, haven't we? You know how I feel about rural America. Just a bunch of land. Go get it. You know what I mean? Go colonize it. Rural America can't fight back. They're uninformed. They're misinformed. And they have no mechanisms to surveil power

0: that is coming into their communities and essentially taking it. Think about what an AI data center could brings to a rural area. They bring lawyers, they bring lobbyists, they bring consultants, and they can overwhelm that little town council, can't they? And they can exert a tremendous amount of political influence on those handful of county board supervisors. But if there's no local newspaper saying, well, what is this going to cost our community? What are the benefits for the taxpayer? Well, when are the town hall meetings going to be held? Because if there is no local journalism, then those rural residents can become victims. And that is exactly what's happening. I got three specific stories that show how the lack and loss of local journalism is shredding the social fabric and the political fabric of rural America, and everybody is going to exploit them. The data centers are one, conservative Republicans are another, and even a story that I have right here where white nationalist takeover plot for rural America was exposed. They had a meeting in Rome. White American white nationalists had a meeting in Rome, Italy, and said that it's a godsend that there is no local journalism in some of these rural communities that are majority white and very conservative voting, because they can plot, plan, and recruit, and there's no local reporter covering the story. Rural America is fast approaching the next generation of N-words because they are devoid of information, or they are being exploited left and right. It's why David Crowley is going to spend a whole bunch of time in some of these small towns and rural counties, because they don't really get political information from their local journalism because they don't have it. Fascinating stuff. We're going to talk about all of it today. You're more than welcome to join the conversation, and there are several ways in which you can do so. You can call us. 833-212-1017, 833-212-1017. You also can text that number, but I don't know where those text messages go. They go somewhere out in the ether. Xavier may know where those text messages go. In fact, I may send a text message
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0: to 833-212-1017. 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
0: I bet it is. 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You'll be able to participate in our YouTube chat, which is always very salacious. It usually gets very sexy, too. The YouTube chat gets sexy at about 9:30, 10 o'clock. That's when the freaks wake up from their slumber. They have a bunch of wet dreams like, oh, let me go to the YouTube chat. Like, I'll be talking about legitimate political things that we need to know, and then somebody is discussing their lingerie in the YouTube chat. It's a very unusual place, so please be careful and also be 18 plus. How else can you get a hold of us? I don't know, probably Facebook and Twitter and all the other stuff. All right. 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I am glad that we have this outlet to have these conversations. I am glad that we collectively, as a community, a city, a state, a region, can surveil power. Because I'm going to tell you what, let one of these elected officials get too big for their britches. We'll bring them back down, won't we? We'll hold the mayor accountable. We'll hold the county executive accountable. We'll hold members of the common council accountable, the county board accountable. We do that here because we still have local journalism, and I'm proud to say I've been a part of it for a very long time. Don't go anywhere. I'll be right back.
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Welcome back to the program. So when I saw this article, because I got to comb through a bunch of news websites. Today is one of those days where I didn't go to my standards. And the standards are Milwaukee Journal Sentinel, which is hit or miss. I maybe get two, a good week might be three useful stories written in the Journal Sentinel that I may share with you all. But what I do is I editorialize the journalism. I have to demystify it because the Milwaukee Journal Sentinel has had a problem for many, many years, if not many decades. And so when Eugene Cain stopped writing his columns in the Journal Sentinel, probably getting close to 10 years ago, may he rest in peace, there was no perspective on behalf of African Americans. It's just, it wasn't represented. And the stories that appear in the Journal Sentinel are more palatable and speak more directly to what used to be a much larger majority of white folks, not just in the city of Milwaukee, but Milwaukee County and even the surrounding areas. It's where a lot of people got their news if you lived in the metro area.

of southeastern Wisconsin, and because we as black people were not just a numeric minority, we weren't really of that much political influence. As time has gone on, we've become much more political influential. But the stories that reflect the positive nature of our community and the positive forces that black people can exert on politics, because the white folks, they're insane. They'll do insane things. They will. We have to sometimes hold the middle of American politics together. Because if you let white folks, if you let MAGA and the Democratic Socialists create policy for this country, it would be civil war. We need black folks to be the fulcrum in the middle to kind of balance this teeter-totter of white folks and their arguments amongst one another, which black folks really don't want to have nothing to do with. Just let us get a little bit of money, a little nice little job, nice little pension, nice little car. Let us buy a house and leave us out of it. And so they have not, the General Sentinel does not do, in my opinion, the best job of being reflective of African-American perspectives. And even when they try to, and this is the problem with white-owned media, and I'm going to say it because y'all need to hear it, and it's the damn truth. White people who live very particular lives that are sheltered, but they don't know they're sheltered because they can theoretically do anything except have to adopt somebody else's philosophy and empathize with minorities. They can do everything else. It's almost like if you're a white business owner, the dentist is usually a good example. You want to help black people have nice teeth. You open up a dentist's office somewhere in the hood. You don't have to know anything about those people. You don't have to know anything about how the funding formula and the funding flaw has undervalued and under-resourced their schools. You don't have to know anything about housing covenants and how black people were literally legally kept out of buying homes and getting equity and having assets. You don't have to know anything about that. You don't have to know anything about Bell Phillips or Father Groppi or open housing marches. You don't have to know anything about that. But you can open up your dentist office in a black community and people will shower praise on you like, oh my God, that is so wonderful. You could open up your dental practice anywhere, but you're going to where the blacks are, and you can get praise showered on you, and you know literally nothing about the people whose teeth you are going to fix. Very frustrating for me. You'll get praised for your ignorance. Keep this in mind. And so when white people, sometimes they come around and they think, wow, maybe we should offer opportunities for black people to tell their stories. Maybe we'll sponsor or contribute to a black journalist or a black newspaper. It's like a hobby for them. Or maybe just maybe we'll even start a black radio station. Here's what the problem is. In order to be a part of that, you have to meet their definition of what is safe and acceptable. And if you don't, then you're not going to get the opportunity. Like white people, if they're a very interesting group, aren't they? They should be studied a little bit more than they are. A lot of times they go unexamined and the influence that they have often goes overlooked. They still want to have a tremendous amount of control over information. So even when white people are a part of black media, there is something that is deodorized and sanitized about the authenticity of those black media personalities, because they know that if they go too far and tell too much truth, that they will lose their job. So it's oftentimes very disingenuous. And the Journal Sentinel does that. So when they get black reporters, these black reporters have got to have a depth of experience, not just in going to predominantly white institutions for their education, but their resume needs to be filled with things that are recognizable to white people. Then they'll give you the opportunity as the black journalist. So even when that black journalist writes, they are somewhat pigeonholed and we're still not getting the information that we need. And so that's why I say I maybe only get two or three stories from the Journal Sentinel, but then I got to demystify and I got to explain it to how and why it's relevant to black people, because the Journal Sentinel is not going to put a story in their newspaper that's already demystified and relevant to black people. You understand it? And then they're wondering why their damn subscriptions are dwindling. Ain't nobody signing up for that. Now they getting slick with it though. This story's behind a paywall. You pay $199 a year and you can have access to this story. Nope. I don't pay for it, but when I come into this studio, Good Karma Brands pays for it. So, I mean, you know.

It is what it is. It's crazy because the New York Times, which is a much more significant publication, is like $4 a month. But the Milwaukee Journal Sentinel is $200 a year. You're on dope. No, it's insane to me. So I'm combing around. My usual websites are, you know, CBS 58, TMJ 4. Sometimes our former colleagues over at TMJ 620, they do a fairly good job of updating their websites with relevant stories, because at least their stories are more Milwaukee-centric. So I got to go through all these damn websites and find out, you know, what's relevant, what makes sense, what is tied to our community, and what's going to have consequences for us. I'm going through all these damn websites. And sometimes locally, it's just nothing. Murder here, carjacking over here, a teen takeover, that's a story about that. Couple of videos about the weather. Boring. So then I expand my search. And I came across this one. It appears in rawstory.com. So just know that I prefer to start with what is happening here locally in Milwaukee, because that keeps us informed about what's going on right here in our backyard. And remember, we have to surveil power. What are these people doing? What company is trying to come into Milwaukee? Who's trying to buy some land to build housing? We have to talk about that stuff, because that can have an impact on us, an impact on our tax base, an impact on our future, you see. But every so often, there'll be a story that exists outside of our little local bubble here in this little podunk town. But we've got a lot of good restaurants, though, for a little small podunk town. And you can tell by the number of fat people. And I say fat affectionately. I will always identify with the fats. For the first time in human history, more people are dying from eating too much than eating too little. Something to be said about progress. So I go to rawstory.com because I got a couple of national news outlets and websites that I check out. And this one jumps out at me, and the title is White Nationalist Takeover Plot for Rural America Exposed After Secret Rome Meeting. And so this is the title of the article I see in big, bold letters. So obviously I'm intrigued and I'm enticed, and then I dig in. The article begins by saying, White nationalist leaders gathered in Rome, Italy this year to map out how they could exploit America's collapsing local news industry, openly celebrating the death of community journalism as a golden opportunity to organize unchecked in rural areas. Ladies and gentlemen, this is the entire story. When local journalism dies, and when reporters get laid off and newspapers in some of these small towns shut their doors, there becomes an information vacuum. And I need you to understand me. I'm going to go into some detail about this, because you have to know what I'm about to share with you, because this explains the death of our democracy. Democracy thrives on one thing and one thing only, and it ain't money. It's information. And when you don't have local journalism to hold people accountable and to surveil the powerful, then the powerful can be exploitative and corrupt, because no one is holding them accountable. Not to mention, if there is no information, you got to remember, some of these public schools in rural areas, them students can't read either now. They're suffering just as bad as we are here in the city. And I'd argue that they need information more than anybody else, because they have less opportunity. You can be uninformed and poor in the city of Milwaukee and still actually do reasonably okay. You got transportation that's available to you. You got all sorts of benefits you can get. You can get rent assistance. You can get energy assistance. You can feed yourself and feed your family. If you're in a rural area, you oftentimes don't have all those benefits available to you. And then if you lose your source of local journalism, when the big data center people come in, you don't even know how to hold them accountable, because nobody is writing the story of how these big companies and corporations are going to exploit the hell out of those people. But when there is no local journalism, they essentially get a free pass. I got another story here from this fella named Arch Alplin III. You know him? Sound like a good old redneck, huh? Arch Alplin III from Texas. Big old Trumper. Big old Ken Paxton supporter. Big Trumper, big Trump donor. He supports all

0: Trump candidates and the worse the candidate, the more money Arch Alpin the third gives to these candidates. Guess what he does for a living? He owns Buc-ee's. Guess what he said? He said, he loves rural areas. He loves building Buc-ee's in small towns in conservative states because he can exploit the hell out of their lack of information and their cheap labor. Don't worry, we're going to talk about that too. And some of y'all are excited that a Buc-ee's is coming into the Franklin. I ain't going to no damn Buc-ee's. I don't even go to Quick Trip.
1: Oh, you don't like Buc-ee's?
0: I never been to a Buc-ee's in my life. Where do I go where there's a Buc-ee's?
1: I don't know. It's out of state. The one I went to was in Colorado.
0: I also don't go to gas stations. What am I going to a gas station for?
1: Oh, yeah. I guess you don't have to.
0: You mean to get a ding for that? Because I don't go to gas stations. I don't support foreign oil. There it is. Take a break. Come back. White nationalist leaders gathered in Rome, Italy this year to map out how they could exploit America's collapsing local news industry, openly celebrating the death of community journalism as a golden opportunity to organize unchecked in rural areas. You know who else hates the media? You know who else hates journalism? Trump. Do you wonder why that is? Because when they go away and when media is discredited, Donald Trump can do whatever he wants to do. And guess what? It's working. The Truth with Sherwin Hughes on 101.7 FM. We'll be right back.
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For Real Sports via YouTube says, no doubt about it, if we want our photos and files, we have to have data centers, which is fine, as long as it's environmentally safe and they provide jobs and pay taxes. Here's the thing, For Real Sports, I'm going to go ahead and make an assumption, and you're not supposed to make assumptions, but I'm going to make one. You probably don't live anywhere near where a data center is going to be built, so if there are some environmental impacts, it's not going to necessarily affect your environment. So that's a legitimate criticism and argument, but why are you speaking on behalf of people that live in those neighborhoods and those communities? And I ask that question because they never speak on behalf of us. When black neighborhoods got destroyed to build highway systems, not just in Milwaukee, you ever notice if you're on 43 North or South, and let's start you at, say, North Avenue, and you're going north or south on 43, let's say you're going toward Glendale or you're coming from Glendale going downtown. And as you are proceeding either north or south, and you see the different freeway exits, you see North Avenue, you see Locust, you see the Atkinson exit, going north or south, if you look to your left and if you look to your right, there's houses, neighborhoods. The freeway goes right through the middle of that neighborhood. We used to live there. Our homes, our businesses. Let me tell you what made it worse. Because of housing covenants that were in full effect when that freeway was built, if you were black and you lost your home, you couldn't even live in Glendale. You couldn't even live in Brown Deer. You couldn't live in Oak Creek, Franklin, St. Francis, Shorewood, Cudahy, or the worst housing covenants were Wauwatosa. They would not allow you by law. Your house just got destroyed, got taken by eminent domain, and you can't even live in the community that that freeway is going to connect. Do you think that rural Wisconsinites protested on behalf of us losing our property? They did not. In fact, they have continued to vote against their and our best interests. And I just find it interesting, though. Sure, when it's going to kind of take up all of their farmland. So, develop it. You're not going to stop the expansion of technology. And what I cannot do, and this is just me being Sherwin Hughes and being objective, going to have a level of sympathy for people who live in a town of 400 who still think that Donald Trump is the second coming of Christ, but then tell, you know, these powerful interests, no, don't do that to those poor rural people. I need somewhere to store my photos. They'll be fine. They'll have the water, they'll be fine. They'll get some water and they'll just recycle the water for the cooling. I don't have any kind of an issue with it, but just the irony of it, because those people have rarely, if ever, been helpful to an agenda in urban areas. And they did this, like, black neighborhoods and communities, because we've always lived next to highways and freeways. That's where they usually put black neighborhoods. Also, do a little research on what is called environmental racism, right? Where black neighborhoods are, where they're developed, freeways, because like the exhaust from vehicles, black kids have higher rates of asthma and die from asthma at higher rates than any other racial group. That is because of some environmental racism. Where there were brown fields, where there was toxic waste, where there were companies and factories a century or more ago, they didn't have any idea of environmental regulation. They would just dump poisonous chemicals right on the ground, dump them into the rivers. A lot of times African-Americans would, our neighborhoods would be where the ground and the water was most poisoned. And we have the health disparities that is reflective of that. And they never cared about the environment in which we were in. So why do we all of a sudden care about the environment that they were in? Unless you guys are some like great humanitarians, whatever, and you just have a bleeding heart for the world. Environmental racism has had a

real serious impact on life expectancy of African Americans. But they've never said a single thing about it. They've never come to our aid. They've never come to our defense. They've never even supported candidates that wanted to push back and fight back on the environmental racism that has been impacting African-American folk. Yet for some reason, we now care more about their damn environment than they ever cared about ours. No, thank you. That's not how the world works, because here's what I have found. Even if you say, you know what, Sherwin, it's a different day and we're more enlightened now and we don't want anyone to be hurt, to be harmed and exploited. And you know what? It's not fair to these small town podunk white folks in rural America who have lost their local journalism, who don't even have the means and tools to fight back against some of these powerful corporations that want to extract their land and take their water. We need to be on their side. Okay, fair enough. I'll humor you. Go out there and help them. Go organize them. Allow these rural people to push back against some of these interests that are coming, exploiting their land and exploiting their cheap labor. You go ahead, be from the city and go out to these small towns anywhere in Wisconsin and fight on behalf of those people. And maybe you score a victory for them. And they can chalk that victory up to pushing this data center out because of all the black people and the brown people from the city of Milwaukee that were going to stand in defense of these rural residents in small town Wisconsin. And yay, we pushed the data center out. They're still going to vote for Trump. Yeah, sure are. Looks like you wasted your effort. Pick your poison, though. White nationalist leaders gathered in Rome, Italy this year to map out how they could exploit America's collapsing local news industry, openly celebrating the death of community journalism as a golden opportunity to organize unchecked in rural areas. Phil Williams, a legendary local reporter from Nashville, reported the development for The Confront, which is a hate Substack. You know, Substack is it's an app or a site where you can just publish all sorts of blogs and websites, etc. At an invitation-only retreat hosted by white nationalist publisher Countercurrents inside the Rome headquarters of an Italian neo-fascist group, propagandist Kevin Deanna told roughly 50 attendees that vanishing local newsrooms means there's essentially no one left to hold governments accountable. And I would push that a step further. Big exploitative corporations are not being held accountable either, because when they come into these small towns, there is nobody there reporting on the story and asking what benefits to the taxpayer, asking how many jobs are going to be created. So they can exploit, and so can those elected officials out there. Quote, you should be fantasizing about this. This is a good thing, Deanna said. A good thing in that there are no more local newspapers in these areas to hold either white nationalists, white supremacists, or even big corporate interests accountable. And quite honestly, they all are probably working together to exploit these rural folk. Now, what you want me to do about it? Even if I go out there and help these people, if I help to tell their story, they're still going to vote against my best interest because, you know, yeah, I was helpful to them. Yeah, I helped them tell their story. Yes, we may have helped them push one of these data centers out, but at the end of the day, they still hate black people. So not worth it for me. For years, white nationalists and neo-Nazi groups have been trying to recruit around the country, and they're often hobbled by who? By local news that puts a spotlight on their efforts. So in the 1980s, during the early Reagan years, when a lot of farms, they had a damn concert because farmers were losing their land in the 1980s because corporate farming was just coming in. It's more efficient. They could buy up all of the land. They could grow more food. And they had the attention of Congress. So corporate farms got a tremendous amount of political power, because they also had very powerful lobbies, you see. And so local family farms that had been operating for 150 years, because there was a point in time where America was, the whole country was fed by our local farmers. Not by Del Monte and some of these other big corporate farms. And so in the 1980s, a lot of these farms were going bankrupt. They actually had a concert called Farm Aid to try and save these local farmers from losing their land to foreclosure. So what happened to some of that land, if we fast forward, a lot of it is office parks. What you pointing at, Xavier? Oh, hold on. Let me get two more seconds.

0: 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I forget about these damn commercial breaks. White nationalists went to those areas in which those farmers had nothing. They lost their land. They lost their livelihood. And that is where they started recruiting neo-Nazis, where there was economic deprivation. The Truth with Sherwin Hughes. I'll be right back.
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0: For years, white nationalists and neo-Nazi groups have been trying to recruit around the country, often hobbled as local news puts a spotlight on their efforts. It also should be noted that economic deprivation is also a really good time to organize for racist and white nationalist groups because it makes a lot of sense. Let's say the economy is not doing well. You could argue now could be one of those times where credit card debt has reached a fever pitch. There was just a story on one of our monitors here in studio about the increased cost of school supplies. Fear not, because if you live in the city of Milwaukee, you ain't paying for not nan, pencil, pen, notebook, folder, backpack, or trapper keeper. Did the kids still use the trapper keeper? Xavier, did you use a trapper keeper? Did you have one? Do you know what that is?
1: I know there's an episode about it on South Park, but no, I did not use a trapper keeper.
0: Good Lord, you're young. Okay. But I think that's another benefit to urban versus rural poverty. Milwaukee is a better place to be poor than Waupaca. Better place to be poor. You still have flat screen TV, the latest iPhone, nice pair of Jordans. I mean, you're not rich, but at least your kids are going to have school supplies. We have so many damn school supply backpack giveaways in the city of Milwaukee. Like, I end up getting backpacks and school supplies. Here you go, Sherwin, in case you decide you want to go back to sixth grade. Here's a backpack and some colored pencils and a protractor. Let's talk to Bob. You're on 101.7 The Truth. How are you?
2: Hello, Sherwin. You know, it's A1 AI. You brought that question up. Trump loves AI, too. And I get kind of suspicious when Trump loves something and you want AI, too. I don't want my electric bill to go up no higher. Why don't AI pay for its own electricity?
0: They are.
2: You know what I mean?
0: They are. Bob, they are. There's most regulations require them to either produce their own power or pay for the power they're going to use and invest in the increased electrical grid that they're going to stress. So that's being taken care of.
2: Okay. Well, okay. That's a data center.

0: AI is data center. Am I correct?
1: Close enough. Artificial intelligence needs tremendous amounts of data storage, and the data centers is where a lot of that information is kept. Yes.
0: And you can contact the data center to get your information if you need it.
1: No, you can't. That's not how that works. Not how that works.
0: Well, you know, I forgot to ask you, have you paid for that water that you accidentally stole out of that store?
1: Bob, go to Western Union and get your money back. I'm not going to embarrass myself nor yourself going to a damn Western Union, which I don't even know why they still have Western Unions. I thought those went away in the 80s. I'm not going embarrassing myself getting $50 from you. Somebody called that elder abuse. Go get your money back, Bob. I'm never going to pick it up. I'm never going to go get that money, ever. It's gonna
0: I'm
1: sit
0: never
1: going to
0: get it. So it just sit there forever because, you know, think of yourself as a thief. Oh. You called in because of your conscience, and it bothered you. And that's why you told your listeners.
1: Bob, do you think and I'm bothered? You know how well I sleep at night here? Why don't we do this, Bob? Since you are so reckless with your money, why don't we do this? This will be a much better use of your money since you don't care where you do
0: money
1: with
0: out.
1: It. Why don't
0: I'm
1: we
0: not,
1: get you a
0: I
1: younger? Hold on, Bob. I'm trying to help you now. Why don't we send a young girl your way and you can pay for her car note, her rent, her utilities, and her vacations? Because if you're going to be reckless with your money, we might as well get you a young, pretty girl you can give your money to.
0: That's not reckless. That's helping your conscience from you not being an accidental thief.
1: Bob, you know what I'm about to do? I'm about to steal you. I will kidnap you, Bob, and I don't even know if people would even look for you. I'll steal you, and they won't even put out a silver alert. You keep talking. Keep messing with me, old man. Come on. I've been nice.
0: I'll
1: snatch you up, you old one-armed bandit.
0: A radio host that I like is a thief. Look in the mirror and say, I'm a thief.
1: You playing with me, Bob.
0: Talk to you.
1: No. You stay on the phone. I'm not done talking to you.
0: You're a thief,
1: what's
0: man.
1: Your address?
0: I can't believe
1: Bob, I want to bring you a gift. What's your address? I'm going to stop by after the show. I got something to show you.
0: Oh, man.
1: What's your address?
0: I threw the ticket away. The money going to stay in if you want to throw it, you're a thief. That's what I have a radio host. I write this a thief.
1: Bob, I tell you what, I may be a lot of things, but I am not going to steal money from a senile old man with dementia who put $50 in Western Union and think that I'm going to go and get it. I might be bad, but I ain't that bad now. Anybody want $50? I think you have to say that you're me, though, to go get the $50 from Western Union, because I walked out of a grocery store with a case of water on the bottom of my shopping cart 5 years ago, and I forgot it was there, so Bob has given me $50 to pay for it. You know what I would do with that $50? Probably get a lap dance with it. That's what I would do with it.
2: Is that how much they cost?
1: It depends. $50. I can get you probably two of them, two songs.
2: Oh, okay.
1: 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Let's regroup. 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

0: Welcome to Hour 2 of The Truth with Sherwin Hughes, talking about the importance of local journalism. And there are people and there are interests that exploit places in which there is no local journalism, because then they can do a couple of things. They can spread misinformation, and it does not allow elected officials to be held accountable, because democracy runs on information. Think about what you get, ladies and gentlemen, if you have an electorate, if you have voters, if you have what I call the body politic, right? Collection of registered voters, the body of these people, right? They can impact and influence elections either by voting in favor of one candidate, voting in favor of another, or not voting at all, because ultimately in every political contest, someone is going to win. Think about the kind of results that you get when you take away the flow of information to the body politic, and they only make their decisions on whatever campaign ads they get bombarded with. And you also should know that campaign ads are propaganda first. It is getting you to hate one side, to define one side negatively, and define your side positively. And they lie. It's a very unusual set of circumstances, because in any other endeavor, if you say something that is patently false about someone, or if you write, if you publish something that is false, if you publish a lie and say a lie, that's defamation, that's libel, and that's slander, but not in political campaigns. It's all considered free speech. Because you would think these candidates would be suing each other left and right when they misrepresent each other's records. And sometimes they just make stuff up. But what they'll do instead of suing, because that'll distract your campaign, and plus the lawsuit will go on much longer than the election actually will, you just make up a lie about them. And imagine if there's no media where you can even have a candidate debate. Now, if the candidate debates that we're going to have, and I believe October 8th, 2026 is, I hope it's not the only one, David Crowley and Tom Tiffany need to debate more than once. Once is not enough. Oh, three times, Xavier said. Good. So there's other dates. That's very important.
1: No, I was saying they needed.
0: Oh, they need three.
1: Yeah, they need three.
0: I agree with that. They need a bunch of them. So a lot of times local news stations, at least around here, there's no shortage of ways to watch these. I shouldn't even say that. It might be on like PBS or something. It's not going to be covered on all the channels. There might be a local television station, maybe, that sponsors the debate. Last debate, I think, that when the Democrats had theirs, WISN Channel 12 sponsored it. But guess what? If you don't have WISN Channel 12 where you live, you ain't watching the debate. Maybe they cover it online. Maybe they don't broadcast it online. Or maybe there's a PBS affiliate that may broadcast the debate. But, you know, the federal government under the Trump administration has been defunding public television, public broadcast, meaning they are further siphoning off information to people. I grew up on public television. Sesame Street. Did you know that Sesame Street is a show for black children? Did you guys know that? Where it's set, it's basically set in Harlem. All of the characters, look at all the people that were on Sesame Street over the years, especially back in the early days. Even some of the songs and the jingles, they were very, like, heavily R&B influenced and very rhythmic. Sesame Street was created

because there wasn't enough investment in early childhood education of black children. Can you believe that? They're over here trying to defund Big Bird. That's been a priority of the Trump administration. DOGE hit it hard, too, because the federal government found it of great value and great benefit to invest some tax dollars. And it's really, really small dollar amounts. It's like 40 cents a year per person or something is what we invest in public television. But clearly that's a waste of taxpayer money. And so public television has become threatened. That is a way in which you can get unbiased information, either via public radio or public television on broadcast television, et cetera, et cetera. And they've been cutting that off, too. But think about what you get. Think about what the electorate turns into when voters are not informed. And when you demonize the media and you call them fake, that was all a strategy. And we thought that, you know, Trump is just an idiot and he doesn't like the media because they speak negatively about him. They're supposed to. That is what they do. But it's interesting because, so first of all, people didn't know that Donald Trump running for president, he was running for the top law enforcement position in the country. People don't even know that. I'm shocked that people don't know that a president executes the laws passed by Congress. He's a law enforcement executive. That's what he does. And you can't elect a lawbreaker to enforce the law, because then the laws will get ignored in favor of criminal codes. And if you take away information from people, they're not going to be able to make informed decisions. You ever had a conversation with somebody who's misinformed about literally any topic? Or they'll use something like an anecdotal response. Whenever somebody gets, I'm going to explain it to you so you can be more aware of it, because you got to stop talking to these people because they're lost causes. And you're not going to be able to change their mind or convince them in a single conversation. Number one, you can't change their mind because they're already dug in on their other side. So that's, have you ever turned a damn Democrat into a Trumper from one conversation? Of course not. You ever turned a Trumper into a Democratic socialist just by having a simple 10-minute conversation? No, it doesn't work that way. Xavier thinks he has. I just think he got lied to, unless you actually saw them vote. So an anecdotal response will be, I could say something like, proven by science, by fact, and by data, people who are Asian they're shorter than people of other races. It's a racial characteristic. Asians, not every damn Asian, but just in general, statistically, data will show that those people of Southeast Asian descent aren't, on average, very tall. Or I could say something like, statistically, people born in sub-Saharan Africa are taller than people from Southeast Asia. And I would just leave it at that, okay? Because that can be proven by science, by fact, by data, statistics, et cetera, et cetera. It's provable. Someone who gives an anecdotal response will say something like, well, I know a Chinese person that's 6'3". So they take the only example that they know and they dismiss science, data, and fact, which clearly tells a different story. If all of the data and the science and the facts and these statistics say, on average, I'm just going to make this up, an Asian person, the average Asian person is 5'7" tall. That's just the average of them genetically. And then this person says, no, there's Yao Ming. He was 7 feet tall and Chinese. And then they'll use that one example to discredit science, data, and fact. Ladies and gentlemen, that human being is already lost. Or whenever you're talking about something that can be proven, something that can be statistically proven through science and research and a tested hypothesis, all of that smart people stuff, right? So you're saying something that is not only accurate and true, it's backed up by science. And they just give one example. I personally believe, this is a real good one, that the COVID vaccines were not only safe, but they were effective. Okay? I do not encourage you to have this conversation, but if you want to spot the people that you need to remove from your circle, because every now and again you got to thin the herd a little bit, bring up that conversation. Just say randomly to one of your friends, family members, I don't know, colleagues, coworkers, remember, be careful when you do this,

0: say, I believe that the COVID vaccines were safe and effective. They put microchips in them, and I know somebody that died. COVID vaccines kill people. That was a masterful manipulation of how they did that. Because remember, if people aren't getting information and if they're misinformed and if they have been overruled by their algorithms, oh, here's another one. African Americans are much more likely to get health information from health influencers online than we are from a damn doctor. And you're wondering why we're dying at the rates that we are. If the COVID vaccines were in fact that dangerous, then they kill you. You know, everybody at Fox News, they used to use their platforms to tell you that the jab was going to kill you, all got COVID vaccine so they could attend that White House correspondence dinner. You know that Donald Trump himself even got a COVID vaccine. But here's what they do. They can influence populations that are averse to science, data, and fact, and tell them, oh, the vaccine is going to kill you. Don't get the vaccine. Who do you think? I'm just going to throw this out here just randomly. Who do you think the first damn person that died from COVID was? What race do you think they were in Milwaukee County? Who died at a higher rate? Us. Where was all of the misinformation just thrust on the COVID vaccine? Also us. It was a trick. If the vaccine actually saves lives, why would you tell black people to take it? That's the other part of our racism that we don't seem to understand. Fighting racism in this country is like fighting terrorism. You can't. It's an ideology. It can spread from person to person, from group to group. It lives and grows in ignorance like mold grows in dark, cool, damp places. It is a moving target. I don't know if I'm going to get to it today, but I have a whole like series of articles of how flock cameras and technology has so much racial bias built into it. The racism is now, it's not going to be completely and totally automated. It even has like this list of how African-Americans are much more likely to be misidentified. And when a crime is committed and they're trying to use like facial recognition, there's a whole Netflix documentary on this, on how AI messes up facial recognition when the skin color is darker, leading to African-Americans being wrongfully convicted. There's even technology in some of the, you know, the automatic faucets. We've talked about this a million and one times. So if you use a public restroom and you wait and you have dark skin and you wave your hand underneath one of those automatic faucets to get the water to turn on, most of the time they do. But you ever notice sometimes you wave your hand, you wave your hand, you wave your hand, and the water never turns on? Our darker skin absorbs more light than it reflects. That was built into the technology, but let me tell you where that technology came from. But since it's been exposed by this Netflix documentary, it's AI something, a black lady, an African lady did this. It's a beautiful documentary. It came out probably 2021, 2022, but it's on the racism, the built-in racism in our technology. When the technology was built, there was an assumption that black people don't wash their hands. And so when they built the technology to turn on when you wave your hand in front of those automatic sensors on those faucets, it didn't detect black skin because they're like, oh, we don't need this technology to turn on when black people wash their hands because they don't. And it would just be too expensive if we accounted for darker skin tones activating these sensors. That's a real thing. And if you think that racism is just a white person saying the N-word, you got no idea. Let's talk to Linda. You're on 101.7 The Truth. How are you?
1: Good morning, Professor. It's a great day in Milwaukee. I want to talk about the AI thing. I've been, really thinking about it, and I see that Virginia is now the capital of data centers, and I was watching a piece on what Virginia is doing. Wow, they have so many. And they offer such low tax benefits, employment opportunities, and services to the community. A whole gym, swimming pool, and other services to the community, such as employment. But I really think we have to start reconsidering that we are going into this AI high technology era. And yes, it's new, and yes, it has.

0: you know, fatalities, and even the flock camera. I don't think we're really listening to the you know, the inconsistencies in that. I mean, the fact that a cop can, you know, follow a female, I think that it poses a danger to females in that. But as far as the AI and technology and how it's helping us, we see the benefits. Look at what you're doing. I'm like, wow, you're already ahead of the game. You're learning a lot how to, you know, manipulate the AI and all of it, what it does. But I think that it's also helpful in how college students and also even regular post-education, no, regular education students can benefit from AI chat and what it helps and how COVID has robbed them of the things that, you know, the educational process would have done. AI chat and what it can do and helping them develop those skills that they lost. I mean, I just see that we have to start embracing it, and it's a learning tool, and we have to embrace the learning aspect of it, hopefully to, you know, tweak what we need to tweak. But yes, in the next 5-10 years, we're going to be fully immersed into it.
1: Fair enough, Linda. I agree with you. But also, they're not new. They just recently have become into focus. And here's why I think they've become into focus. Obviously, we need larger and larger data centers because more and more people are utilizing more cloud storage and cloud space. But a reason why you have so many data centers in Virginia, think about where the seat of the American government is. Think about how much information the damn Pentagon needs. They got to store that information somewhere. The federal government, all the different departments. Our medical records, our banking transactions, all that stuff's got to be stored somewhere. You can only have a certain amount of computers on site at the actual bank or at the actual hospital. So some of that data's got to be stored off site. But you know who has the biggest data center around here? Pottawatomie, the damn casino. And nobody says anything about it. We got 31 data centers in Milwaukee. Don't know why I even say nothing about it. But it's a way in which we can organize and scare people in rural areas.
0: That's what I'm saying.
1: And that is why they're taking and making it a political issue.
0: We have to be able to embrace it according to how we want and the standards that we want. But I see great benefits in a break for homeowners with taxes. I'm trying to tell you, for real, for real. Because I'm tired of homeowners being shouldered and burdened with, and the working class burdened with all of the things that this America, you know, just we're the engine that makes it work. But I'm just tired of having to pay every little thing, man. And I just think that data centers is something that we need to start embracing when it comes to economics.
1: Thanks, Linda.
0: Bye-bye.
1: Bye-bye. Probably not going to happen, but it's a nice thought that if data centers were generating so much money and so much revenue that they could lower our property taxes, or they would be paying, and they are paying property taxes, they are, because whatever land they are buying is taxed. Now, it's in a rural area where property tax rates are a lot lower, but they're probably paying, I don't know, sometimes hundreds of thousands, maybe even millions of dollars per year. But to believe that that is going to be enough to offset the property taxes in any one area. Even when we do get a property tax break, ladies and gentlemen, it's like $3 a year, $4 a year, because we get a lottery credit and we get a couple of other credits. It doesn't really amount to much. What AI is ultimately going to do, and there's some evidence of this, is replace actual human workers. And so why would I give people tax breaks or tax incentives when one of the motivations is companies and corporations that can use AI can have less people on their payroll? And if one of the goals and how you make AI profitable and how you can make companies that utilize AI more profitable is by laying off workers, then people and the property taxes that they pay and other taxes that they pay is not going to be a priority. That's just not how the world is going to work. In fact, AI companies are valued at something like $20 trillion, not because they are currently producing $20 trillion worth of profit and revenue. That is the salaries of people who are currently employed in industries that AI could actually replace. But it's one of those things, right, where you

0: God, if you get on top of it and if you can ride the wave, you might be on the cusp of what the next generation of entrepreneurship looks like. You can go right now and search entrepreneurship opportunities with low barriers of entry. How can I make $10,000 more per month working from home? And it'll put together the business plan. It'll give you all the details of where you need to go, where the resources are, where the grants are. It's overwhelming, quite honestly. It really is. But if you were not able to ride that bucking bronco of 21st century technology, then you likely will get left behind. What the future is going to look like, it's not just going to be the haves and the have-nots. It's people that are able to critically think and take advantage of new technologies versus people that cannot. That is going to be the biggest divide, and they call it a digital one. The Truth with Sherwin Hughes. We'll be right back.
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For years, white nationalists and neo-Nazi groups have been trying to recruit around the country, often hobbled as local news puts a spotlight on their efforts. And I'd imagine in some cases when local news puts a spotlight on white nationalist groups and neo-Nazi groups trying to organize, it might actually encourage more people to participate. Whenever the economy is going poorly, racism increases because it's the perfect and most fertile ground to use hate to divide people. If you're out of work or the company, the plant, whatever, moves overseas or lays off a bunch of people because, you know, payrolls are too high and it's impacting shareholder profitability, instead of looking at the policies that are profit over people, people say, oh, no, it's the Mexicans coming over here and they're taking your jobs. That's a very, very easy thing to do. Or, you know, these African-Americans are getting all of these opportunities, jobs, free money for college because of DEI and affirmative action. So if you promise economically deprived white people in particular more racism that will stifle minority progress, they will allow someone, or it's more like sleight of hand, where Donald Trump can be incredibly corrupt. As long as you are telling those people who are economically hurting themselves in their own right that, you know, it's the black people and it's the Mexicans, those are the ones that are taking your jobs. So what I'm going to do here as a Trump administration is I'm going to take away all the affirmative action, all the DEI. And those people who are economically deprived in their own right will feel appeased because at least those minorities aren't getting any opportunities. But you're still out of a job, though, too. You can deport every single Mexican that is in this country. That does not mean that the jobs that they had are going to be filled by you, mostly because we had to get people from other countries to fill those jobs because you didn't want them. I can't remember the last time I saw a white American woman cleaning a hotel room. They're all named Maria, and I love Maria very much. She's very nice. She's a nice lady. She don't want no trouble. We got a lot of Latino, Latina cleaning people here at the Third Street Market Hall. We have a, and they always, they never look you in the eye. I'm thinking to myself, ma'am, I'm not ICE. None of them speak English. I feel so bad for them, you know? Because they're over here filling a very necessary need in the American economy. But then at the same time, they're at risk of being deported. And the deportations are terribly mean. Like, you can go to work one day. Maria's got her cleaning supplies. She's wearing a smock. God bless her. She never takes her smock off because her work is never done. She's got her cart. She's got all the lemon pledge she needs. She's got Fabuloso. She's got everything. And then she's just doing, she's cleaning. She's probably humming something in mariachi. She's just cleaning. She's doing her thing. And all of a sudden ICE shows up and they snatch her up. And that's, and she's gone. And then her kids don't know where she is. Mama, mama. Was any of that racist? Sometimes I lose my ability to decide. Okay, thank you. Because it's not racist. I was giving a tour here of the Market Hall and our studio. Now, being that I'm not a Good Karma Brands employee, I don't do that anymore. If I was ever here at the Market Hall hanging out socially, if I was hanging out with friends, I'd always give them a tour of the radio station. But I don't do that anymore. So this is a few months back, probably earlier in the year. I had a buddy in from California and I wanted to show him the radio station. So I showed him the room that I prepare my shows in. I got this little tiny conference room. It's all secluded. And we walk in there and lights were off. I turned the lights on and there was one of the cleaning ladies. She was sitting in the seat that I sit in to prepare my show and she was sleeping and we scared her. And I think that she thought, like, she started, like, she's speaking Spanish and, like, trying to explain herself. Because, I mean, think about what that could mean for her. Imagine had I told somebody. I could have told her employer she might have been fired, or I could have called ICE and said, oh, there's a Mexican woman in here that's sleeping. And I could tell, like, the sadness in her voice. Look, we walked out. I turned the light back up. I was like, sweetheart, please go back to sleep. I bet you probably work 16 hours a day.
But you are able to create an environment of hatred for a people that have nothing to do why the economy is poor, why somebody is out of a job, why a white person got downsized and why their company closed. Instead of taking real responsibility for why that is, you can just blame a minority. And so racism is always going to live in that particular gray area. Whenever the economy is bad because it is favoring the wealthy and the resources,

0: that they have and freely share amongst one another are not shared with the rest of the public and the rest of the population, you can take that whole idea and just say, well, it's the Mexicans and these foreigners that are coming over here that don't speak English. They're the ones that are taking your jobs, because it does not take much to get someone to hate someone who is different and who is foreign. And they use it brilliantly. And it's very, very hard to combat that. And also, if we're not teaching the details of who people are and where they come from, teach them about their nations, teach them about their proud histories and their proud heritages. If you don't know anything about those people, you will just believe whatever stereotypes are floating out there about these people in the world. Think about how many stereotypes stick to black people. Just take the stereotype of us eating watermelon, which is delicious, by the way. I love watermelon very much. I sometimes eat watermelon in my kitchen wearing my underwear, and I get watermelon juice all over my chest, and it glistens. I don't care. I want you to visualize that. First of all, watermelons were first cultivated in Africa. They are a fruit that come from our continent. And also, because they require very little to grow and they can be exceptionally profitable. After slavery, black people were looking for entrepreneurship opportunities. Growing watermelons was one of the things that we did. And to stop black people from having economic independence after slavery, they demeaned African Americans eating and selling watermelon. And the reason why they did it is because we were gaining financial independence from it. And the stereotype still sticks to this day. Now, because I know the truth, I'll eat a watermelon while sitting on a white person's lap. But I know black people that will never eat a watermelon in front of a white person. Now, here's the thing. I'm not going to share with a white person. I will not share my watermelon, but I get watermelon juice on both of us because I don't care. At an invitation-only retreat hosted by white nationalist publisher Countercurrent inside the Rome headquarters of an Italian neo-fascist group, propagandist Kevin Deanna told roughly 50 attendees that vanishing local newsrooms means that there's essentially no one left to hold local governments accountable. Quote, you should be fantasizing about this. This is a good thing, Deanna said. For years, white nationalists and neo-Nazi groups have been trying to recruit around the country, often hobbled as local news puts a spotlight on their efforts. Deanna, who has previously written under pseudonyms promoting a white ethno-state, argued, rural voters offer the best return on minimal investment. Please keep that in mind, because it's not just white nationalists that are taking advantage of people in rural America. Data center companies are doing the exact same thing. Framing them as angry, radical, and politically neglected. Aren't the Democrats saying, oh, we got to bring rural America back into the fold and we need to go and outreach to rural America? Because they are politically neglected and they don't have any local journalism to even tell them what the hell is going on in the world, let alone telling them how they are being exploited by all sorts of interests, corporate interests, business interests, and white nationalism. Take a break, come back, continue our casual little chit-chat. In fact, you know what? I might even take a little look over at the YouTube chat, see what kind of perverted things they're discussing. 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I'll be right back.
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0: think you're gonna save me, then boy, you better.
1: Well, I found where all of our text messages have been going. If you text us at 833-212-1017. Probably should have been reading these all along. But it's easier if you just join the YouTube chat. Well, not really, because I don't really read all those either. Well, you could call. Well, no, because then I might hang up on you. I don't know.
2: You take all the phone calls.
1: I shouldn't, because people take advantage of that.
2: Good content.
1: Sometimes, like, it is. I'm like, oh, this is fun. Other times, I want to choke somebody. Doesn't take long to choke somebody out, by the way.
2: Yeah, about 30 seconds.
1: Oh, not even. So I guess there's these two arteries that run on either side of your trachea. And so if you, like 10 or 15 seconds of real good, even pressure. Like if you put somebody in a sleeper, they're not dead. They're just, now they're easier to murder.
2: Yeah, they're asleep.
1: But yeah, don't murder. Please don't murder anybody. We have enough of that going on. I'm trying to prevent murder if I can, to the best of my ability.
2: You don't believe in Annihilation Island?
1: I don't know. Who do we get to send there?
2: Well, you don't listen to the morning show when Homer describes it?
1: Homer's a bit of a fatalist. He's also a death penalty guy, I think.
2: Yes.
1: He's very hard-nosed when it comes to crime and certain behaviors. I think human beings and our systems and our laws and our judicial system is too flawed to kill anybody. It just shouldn't, because if you talk to families or see interviews from families or get testimony from families after they have, quote unquote, received justice, because 30 years later, the person that, you know, committed a murder where they killed someone in their family, they receive the electric chair, they get lethal injection. The family is just like, yeah, we're still just as sad. I don't know how much better I would feel if, like, oh, sure, when the person that harms your friend or your family member is going to get murdered. Like, that's doesn't really help. You know, I guess they can't murder again. That's probably a good thing. But we never get to the root cause of any issue. We just treat, we try to treat the symptoms, or we just create consequences after the fact when someone has committed a crime.
2: You sound like a socialist.
1: I don't sound like no damn commie. I like money. I like profit. I like cheap labor sometimes. I'm just saying, I don't believe that abolishing the U.S. Senate.
2: That's like the extreme. That's like.
1: They are extreme.
2: Yeah, no one, but that's not held by everyone's. That's held by like a very small minority.
1: I also don't think that if I come up with an idea for a better mousetrap and I make a tremendous amount of money and people buy my mousetrap, that because I came up with the idea and I created and I engineered the idea and I figured out how to bring it to market and I went on these different sales calls and did product showcases and I went to trade shows all over the country for 5 years straight and I was losing money and my wife left me because I believed in my dream of entrepreneurship, and if I finally hit it rich and I make $1 billion, I'd give all that goddamn money away to somebody who doesn't want to work. No, thank you. I will be rich. Here's the other thing. You can get mad at all these billionaires all you want to. You use their platforms and we make them rich. It makes no sense whatsoever. I love Amazon. I sometimes scroll on Amazon when I'm bored. I once bought 4 AA batteries on Amazon. They got delivered the same day and I didn't even need no AA batteries. But guess what? We get mad at Jeff Bezos because he's rich.
2: That's because we don't enforce the antitrust laws anymore. A failure of the government.
1: Even if we did, no one would be able to out-innovate some of these real specific technology companies. And even if we did, if we're going to enforce antitrust laws, then I'd say break up Ticketmaster, but that's not going to happen. Between Ticketmaster and Live Nation, they have ruined the concert experience for most American consumers. Now, the good news is there's a lawsuit that's ongoing, and it has been determined that Ticketmaster and Live Nation do have a monopoly. Something like 80% of any live entertainment, music acts or sports acts

0: or sports contest that you see goes through Live Nation and or Ticketmaster. Okay, so who else is going to be able to come into the market literally tomorrow and be able to handle several billion dollars worth of concerts, concert promotions, ticket sales, and build a bunch of venues? Can't.
1: Well, it's kind of like how we did in the 1930s and 40s when we break up these companies, you know, and they become smaller entities.
0: We broke up Standard Oil. That's basically about it. We have a whole bunch of independent gas stations. That's really about it. Sometimes if you have the monopoly, you have the monopoly. Now, what you do, though, is you allow for competition to exist. But sometimes the barrier for competition is so high. Here's an example. Let's say that 101.7 The Truth, better yet, Milwaukee Black Media, has the monopoly on information going to the African-American community, black journalism, black radio broadcasts, et cetera, et cetera. Okay? We have a monopoly on that information because nobody else is providing the same kind of content that we are providing. We monopolize. If you want to advertise to the black community, you'll come here. We have a monopoly on that. And let's say somebody says, even the government will say, that's not fair. We need to have a whole bunch of black radio stations because Milwaukee Black Media is totally not fair. They've got the Milwaukee Courier. They've got WNOV 860 AM. And they've got 101.7 The Truth. And what's our AM? 510 AM? We have the monopoly. And they say, we need other people to come in and start black radio stations because 101.7 The Truth and Milwaukee Black Media has the monopoly. And someone says, yeah, they're a monopoly. We need other black radio stations. Okay, start a black radio station. You're going to need $10 million to even consider it. You got to go through a process to get all the licenses. You got to build a facility. You're going to need a tower. You're going to have to buy a frequency. That's why having a monopoly sometimes is the only way for certain entities to exist. Even though we may have a monopoly on black media and communication to those who are interested in it, in order for there to be competition, the barrier and the price for entry is so high, it makes it impossible. So it's not necessarily our fault that we have this monopoly. In fact, I think it's a relatively good thing because we have no competition. Now, there was a point in time when we had two black radio stations in the city of Milwaukee, WNOV and WMCS 1290, but I guess I can say this now. Sorry, guys, but WMCS 1290 sucked. They did. WNOV, which is where I am from, had more relevant content that served more needs to our community than WMCS 1290, and they got sold. What do you want me to do about it? And then what did we do with WNOV? On my back, because I was the only black talk show host in this city for probably a year and a half. I don't recommend that to anybody. When all the black people got to get their information from you, that's a heavy burden because trying to inform a whole bunch of black people in this city, whew, I'm glad when we started expanding at WNOV. But we hired all the damn people from WMCS, which hindsight being 2020, we probably shouldn't have. But
1: sounds like we need to speak with Elizabeth Warren.
0: For what?
1: Well, that's her, like, whole thing, you know, breaking up the monopolies. So she'd be able to break it down to us and, you know.
0: Let her concentrate on financial institutions and banking, not necessarily media. Because if we had competition, how they probably would become successful is by tearing down what we are doing. And in some cases, having competition to tear down the existing leader in that industry is good, but here I don't think it would be. Because what used to happen with us in WMCS is they would always pick on us on WNOV because we were a smaller station. We were, you know, I guess, less known because what WMCS 1290 hosts would do is they sometimes would fill in for national hosts. So they were very prominent, actually. But they ultimately didn't last. But they used to, like, Earl Ingram and I have had a long-standing beef. I guess we're okay right now. Earl Ingram, some of you who may not know him, he used to just call Eric Vaughn's show all the time. And he called so much that he got his own damn show. But he used to, like, talk crap about us, you know? I was like, dude, you're old enough to be my father, bro. Like, you're supposed to be a supportive elder. But, yeah, it was a very weird. I think the community ultimately benefited because there was a type of

0: African American radio listener that preferred WMCS, but then there was a type that preferred what we did at WNOV. WNOV had always been more militant, more Black Panther, more Black nationalists, and that met a need for many, many people in our community. WMCS was much more, you know, corporate, and they didn't get too controversial. But also, we had a freedom and a flexibility at WNOV, the WMCS could not dream of. I couldn't. I could get on WNOV back in the day and say anything I wanted for the most part, which, again, not recommended, but there was a freedom that is priceless. The other problem with media, because people have said it to me all these years, oh, Sherwin, you should be national. No, no. Hi, Sherwin, here's a list of stuff you can't say today. You can't talk about Black people, white people, Latino people. You can't talk about Trump. You can't talk about Republicans. You can't talk about this company, this company, this company, this company. So then you end up talking about, hi, do you guys want to get your puppies spayed and neutered? You can get your puppies spayed. They castrate our speech. When you work for national media interests, and now it's even worse because Donald Trump has threatened all of their FCC licenses unless you put people that are sympathetic to him and his cause in the higher levels of your management in some of these media companies. But it also goes into the whole thing that's happening with when local journalism, especially in small town, dies, then other people can control that narrative, and those other people oftentimes don't have the lives and futures of small town folk in mind.
1: Like the Ellensons.
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Think about what rural America possesses. Inexpensive land, water, transmission corridors, highway access, relatively low property costs and property taxes, politically influential but numerically small populations, and local governments that are eager for economic development. Now consider what many of those communities have lost. Newspapers, reporters, locally owned businesses, a young population. They've lost tax base. They've lost attorneys specializing in complex agreements, environmental expertise, and sometimes competitive political institutions. A combination like that creates the vulnerability that we see in rural areas. And what I do from my perch is I sit back and I watch the exploitation of these rural areas. And yes, I talk about it. Yes, I comment on it. I also bring up and highlight the ironies of it, because when we as Black people fighting for rights and opportunity and fighting for better schools for our kids and fighting for the ability to not just own a home, but to be able to rent in certain parts of the city, because even renting was closed off to us. Do you think any of those rural folks came to our aid and came to our rescue when we Black people were being exploited? Absolutely not. But here's what everyone needs to see and notice. It's going to fly over most people's heads. The same interests that exploited us are exploiting them, too. We tried to tell you. We've been trying to tell you. The same interests that keep people divided. Because when you think about it, the current rural dweller and the central city Black resident both getting exploited by the same agency, by the same entities, but don't see themselves as united in the fight. But that's on purpose. But we have been trying to tell you about those entities that have been hurting us and harming us and exploiting us, that use racism to keep everybody separate, are harming those rural folks too. And I can't feel sorry for the rural folks. If you didn't learn from the oppression that Black people have suffered through, then you deserve it yourself. Then you'll get it. Because here's the thing. Don't let your empathy, and Black folks, you got to learn this now. Don't let your empathy for someone else deprive them of the lessons they need to learn. It's awful if these rural residents get exploited and their land gets used and their environments get desecrated and their fresh water gets sucked up. And stop trying to make this about us. Like, oh, sure, when are we energy's bills are going to go up? I did a little tiny little bit of research. In areas in Texas where a data center was in like a 25 or 30 mile radius, their electricity bills went up $60 a year. It's $5 a month. It's $1.25 a week. Buy one less coffee or go out to eat one less time in a year. You can offset that. But here's the other thing. Don't our energy bills also go up when it gets cold outside, turn on the heat? Don't they also go up when it gets hot outside, you turn on the air conditioning? It's negligible. Now, there's always going to be a cost to additional and new and innovative technologies. As of right now, it is minimal. And that's in a place in Texas where there's hardly any regulation on these data centers. It's more the wild, wild west in Texas than it is anywhere else. Now, we're going to have a lot more regulation here. But even in the worst case scenario, because I think that people in the city who have a whole bunch of other problems to

0: try and figure out. Want to have like this empathy for people in rural areas, which I'm confused about because they have voted against our and their own best interest. Now, all of a sudden, we feel sorry for them. If they're going to get exploited by the same entities and agencies that have exploited black people, let them get exploited. Let them feel it. Let them understand it. Let them have a better appreciation for those of us that have been trying to tell them that they are getting screwed over, too. But see, they're not going to believe us. You know, because we as black people who have a tremendous amount of expertise in this area, see, we're not credible because of the color of our skin. And so I say, okay, I'll let them get exploited all day long. And then they're going to say, why didn't you tell us? Why didn't you warn us? No. You don't want to hear it from us. Sometimes you have to let people suffer. Because if you always help them, if you bulldozer parents, and helicopter parent white folks in rural areas, then they're never going to learn the lessons that they should about who really is doing the exploiting in America. And if they didn't learn that the same entities that threw crack in our neighborhoods, flooded their small towns and rural areas with prescription drugs and got them all hooked on heroin and now it's fentanyl, if they didn't learn from how the crack epidemic impacted us, now, what do you want us to do? They're learning their lesson. Don't deprive them of the lessons they need to learn about exploitation. It's going to make them better people in the long run. You don't need to have empathy all the time. Let them learn that lesson. The Truth with Sherwin Hughes will be back for hour three.
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1: With Sherwin Hughes, talking about all the things. When it's all said and done, the year 2026 is going to be a monumental year in terms of news and happenings and political victories and losses. I mean, just already, we're in August. We had the rise of democratic socialism once again here with Francesca Hong's historic run for governor of Wisconsin. But then you also had the incredible comeback story of David Crowley, who may get elected the first African-American governor in the state of Wisconsin. If I'm not mistaken, post-Reconstruction, I think maybe only 5 or 6 African-Americans have ever served as a governor of a state. So it is a political position that is relatively rare for a black person to achieve. I'd imagine in the stories of the year when we recap them right around New Year's Eve, because I usually do a year in review radio broadcast to look at some of the stories that we probably forgot about. Because when you live in this 24-hour news cycle, what made news last week is forgotten about today. And what's going to make news next week is something we never could have imagined in a million years. So it's always fascinating to go back and review some of the stories that we talked about. I'd imagine teen takeovers and Brady Street and Water Street and all of the fights. I know that I'm going to bring up the fight at Bastille Days for the rest of my natural life, because I asked y'all one thing. I don't ask you for very much now because I don't want to get disappointed. Don't fight at Bastille Days. And what did you do? So I'd imagine that's probably going to be one of the many stories that we're going to tell when we're looking at the year that 2026 was. Also, data centers, right? Now coming into focus. It's a big deal for some folks. People in the city of Milwaukee that have had data centers, I don't know, for the last decade or so. Now all of a sudden we're being very concerned. Why do we care about rural areas? Ain't got nothing to do with us. And plus, we need the data centers to be built because the increased cloud storage that we are all responsible for. Got to put that data somewhere, right? But what I say is, if these people in rural areas are going to be exploited by corporate interests and powerful political interests, and because these rural areas have lost their local journalists, who are we to deprive them of the lessons that they are going to learn about exploitation? Because we've tried to tell them who these entities are and what they have done to us, and they just turn the other cheek. Let them get exploited. That's an unfortunate thing, but don't you have to sometimes let people learn their lessons? Like, a hard head makes a soft ass, right? We could tell people, like, hey, you need to be wary of these big, powerful interests. You need to be wary of the deregulation environment that Donald Trump is able to thrive in. You also need to be very concerned, small-town people in rural areas, that the lack of local journalism, you have no defense against some of these agencies and some of these entities that are coming in, taking your land and taking your water. Because you don't know the details of what's going on. You don't have anybody fighting for you or telling you the story about how you are all getting exploited because local journalism has died in your community. At the same time, some people are okay with that. And let me tell you why. This is also a catch-22 for folks in those rural areas. They believe Donald Trump, when he said, oh, the news is fake, fake news, it's all a bunch of lies. If Donald Trump is over here saying that the affordability crisis is a hoax made up by the Democrats, and you don't have a local newspaper or a local journalist saying, no, in our town, this is how much more things are costing, and actually doing a story about the increase of prices in your small town. If you don't have that story, if you don't have that newspaper to read or that news website that's reflective of the sentiments of people in your town, then you're likely to believe Donald Trump over your own goddamn wallet. And I say, let those people get exploited. Once they're broke and they're politically bankrupt, then they'll be like, oh, wow, we got exploited too. And then we as black people can say, welcome to the party. They still wouldn't want to work with us, though, because they hate our guts. A multinational technology company may arrive in a small town with no newspaper, with attorneys, engineers, lobbyists, consultants, and economic development specialists. A town of 500 or 5,000 might have a part-time mayor, several trustees, and no reporter regularly covering City Hall. Have you ever noticed that in some of these small towns and rural areas, like, the mayor is also the city attorney, that's also the librarian, that also serves on the damn

council and served on the school board, and they're all extremely part-time. I never understood that, because representing people should be a full-time job, because the job never stops. If you want to be an alderperson, like in Glendale, I think you get like $500 a year or something. Or if you go even further out into some remote counties, maybe in central Wisconsin or way up north, sometimes these are volunteers, or they get paid very, very little, and they're extremely part-time. If you don't have full-time legislators and executives, then they simply can't dedicate hours of the day to making sure that they are legislating on behalf of their communities in which they were elected to represent, because they got to go somewhere else and make money. That's a problem, too. At least in Milwaukee, we have full-time elected officials. Now, we may not agree with what they do. We may think they should be doing more, or they're failing at their jobs, but at least they exist round the clock. Because if we had part-time alderpersons, we would be represented even less than we are right now. And if you think they're not doing a good job right now, imagine if they had other full-time jobs where they wouldn't even attend council meetings because they're somewhere else working. Northwestern University's Metal Local News Initiative found that in 2025, 212 U.S. counties had zero local news source at all. That's actually dreadful, ladies and gentlemen. 212 U.S. counties have no local news source at all. Another 1,525 counties had only one. Roughly 50 million Americans live with limited or no local news at all. Newspaper employment has fallen by 75% in the last 20 years. Most importantly, for the discussion we're having, you guys have heard of a food desert? There's no food. You can't get any food. Or it's not healthy food. Now we have this thing called news deserts. And guess where they are? Rural America. 212 U.S. counties had no local news at all. Another 1,525 counties had only one. 50 million Americans live with limited or no local news, meaning they don't have the ability that we have here. And I pride ourselves on this. We executed better some days than other days. We get to surveil power. That is what we are supposed to do. And here's the thing. It's very personal for us. And you may like David Crowley, and you may like this alder person. You may like this mayor. You may like this elected official. That's not the point. You can like them. And quite honestly, I like most of them. Most of them are really, really nice people. But it's the merits of their policies and their positions that I disagree with. And I'm able to do that and still like them as a person. I've had knockdown, drag out political disagreements with people and gone and had a drink with them for happy hour that exact same day, because we can separate and compartmentalize. I respect their position as legislators and executives, and they have a job to do. And of course, they have interests that they need to cater to, and their interests are not always the public. I'm mindful of that, but I also have a job to do as well. And I got to tell these folks when I have these conversations with them, usually offline and off the record, that I talk to their constituents more frequently than they do. And so I may fundamentally disagree with some of their positions, but I am coming from an informed place of talking to their constituents on a daily basis. In fact, they should want someone to hold them accountable, because look what happens when you do not have media holding the very powerful accountable. You have the exploitation of the U.S. Constitution, which Donald Trump, he wakes up every day, he's like, what am I going to screw up today? What can I do today? Ain't nobody going to stop him, except for the voters. Now, they have an opportunity to do so, provide some kind of guardrails and have some kind of checks and balances, because, you know, our government is supposed to operate under a system of checks and balances. But they've been gone. He has taken over the Republican Party. Now, it's obviously worst case scenario, but also it's a Democratic Socialist could do what MAGA did. And I don't think the Republican Party as an institution that's 160 years old

0: is better off for it. When the tail wags the dog, when the extreme minority of your party sets the policy and sets the tone for the entire party, that is a problem because it becomes cultish and it does not represent the majority of the people. And if I can prevent something like that happening from the Democrats, because where is this nation if both political parties, and there's only two, become ruled by their extremes? I don't think that that benefits folks. And then also keeping in mind in some of these small rural towns, if they've lost the journalists that can critically think about what the Republicans are doing, what the conservatives are doing, and how close they are with corporate interests, and how someone in a small town with no local newspaper is going to lose their land and lose the rights to the environment in their own community because a big data center is coming in. If there's nobody to tell that story and be critical of those elected officials and of those corporate entities, those people are going to get exploited. And the replacement isn't necessarily another professional journalist, as 212 U.S. counties have no local news at all. Another 1,525 counties had only one. To put that in perspective, there's only 3,100 counties in all of America. Half of the counties in America only have one local journalism source. That is awful for democracy, because if you can't get your information from somewhere local, because all politics are local. But what if there's nobody covering it? What if there's nobody covering City Hall? Now, I don't want to get too specific here because I don't want to get myself in trouble, because I realize people are sensitive. I probably shouldn't say this, but whatever. I want people to call this program and participate in this program to be critical of elected officials that aren't doing their job, no matter who the hell they are. And when we stifle that, we are doing a disservice. We may have received a phone call, I don't know, some time ago. Maybe you guys remember it. Maybe you don't. I know I do. And I don't think it happened on my show, but it happened. Maybe it did. I don't know. And a person called in and they were critical of a particular elected official. And they got legitimate complaints, right?
1: That's the morning show.
0: But because that particular elected official is, I don't know, beloved or whatever, like beloved personally, they dismissed that caller's complaints about them. We should not be in that business. Someone has to hold them accountable. And that is literally what our only job is. Do you guys think it's an accident that the only industry named and protected in the U.S. Constitution is free press? The media. It is a business. It is a business, indeed. But it's constitutionally protected, because even those wealthy, elite, actually very liberal, slave-owning men knew that there had to be independent agencies to keep the powerful accountable. That is why freedom of speech and the press is protected. That is very much on purpose. And that stuff is in the First Amendment. The only industry that's protected by the Constitution. That shows how important it is. So just think now, with half of the counties in America with no local journalists, or they only have one local news outlet, how dangerous and detrimental that is to our democracy. Kamala Harris tried to run on that, like, oh, Donald Trump is going to end democracy. Nobody even knew what the hell she was talking about, because quite honestly, I don't even think you have enough either civics in public schools or local journalists to demystify and explain to people in small towns what that actually means. Trump was able to do it. A 2026 Medill survey found that, and Medill is the journalism school at Northwestern, found that 51% of daily news consumers living in news deserts got local information from non-journalistic sources, such as social media, influencers, their friends, and their family. 80% of America's news desert counties are in

0: rural America. That is a statistic that should shock everybody. So we have food deserts here in the city, and look what food deserts do. Look at the unintended or maybe intended consequences of just having a food desert. Health disparities go up. You know, people are being made sick by the fast food that's available. When you don't have food access in your neighborhood, in your community, there's a burden and how much further you have to travel. If there's a higher expense, if you need to go to a grocery store, because if you live in a food desert, then costs are put on your back as a consumer. You got to travel further, et cetera, et cetera. And there's consequences to that. The same, just like a news desert, there's consequences to that as well. And it's the exploitation of vulnerable people that do not have any agency, any entity that allow them to surveil power, to hold them accountable, to actually tell the story, and to give the residents information that they will need to fight back and defend themselves. So if you take the journalism away, people are incredibly vulnerable. They are. Imagine a hyperscale data center developer approaching a rural county. 25 years ago, a local newspaper might assign someone to ask, who owns the company? How much electricity will it consume? How much water? Who's paying for the new transmission infrastructure? What tax exemptions are being offered? How many permanent jobs will actually exist? Are negotiations occurring behind closed doors? Who donated to the county officials negotiating the agreement? Will residential utility customers subsidize infrastructure necessary for the project, et cetera, et cetera, et cetera? You take away local journalism, those questions never get asked. Without local journalism, questions frequently depend upon citizens discovering those issues for themselves, oftentimes when it is too late. Local journalism isn't just information, it is the surveillance of power. 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I'll be right back.
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Real Sports says, did you see the story about the residents not wanting the sit-go on Holton and Burleigh to reopen because it would be open 24 hours and they feel like it will bring the wrong crowd? I sure did see that, For Real Sports. And I believe that that should be taken into consideration, because you got to be real careful with 24-hour stuff in the city of Milwaukee, especially in certain neighborhoods that already have, let's just say, some social challenges. I know that I wouldn't want no 24-hour gas station in my neighborhood. That's just a breeding ground. Or if it's just a sit-go in general, I feel like more murders occur near a sit-go than maybe, say, an Amoco or a Mobil. That's just me. Don't really hear about a lot of murders happening in the parking lot of a Shell station. There's something about a sit-go that's kind of dangerous. I don't know where there's more crime, outside of a nightclub or in the vicinity of a sit-go that's in a central city neighborhood in anywhere urban America. Reginald, he just says stuff. Can I just read his comment to you? Someone ring up Willie Nelson quickly. Get Cheech and Chong on the line while you're at it. Not talking about marijuana. Is that what you're referring to weed? We missed that boat. Legalizing marijuana is not the fantasy that you all think it is. Now you're starting to see the unintended consequences of it. You think that it would make things in Wisconsin better? Do you realistically believe that legalizing marijuana, because the kids will get it, and I don't think they need more drugs. They're already smoking it anyway. And the fantasy about the revenue is a joke. When legal marijuana was a rare novelty, I think Colorado may have been the first to legalize recreational. There's a bunch of states that legalized recreational. It was either because they defied and disrespected federal law when Barack Obama was president, or Barack Obama turned a blind eye to it and did not use the federal government to enforce the schedule, the drug schedule. It's one or the other. So when legal marijuana was a novelty, like, oh, my God, I can go to a dispensary and buy weed. It's so neat. People would travel to Colorado to buy marijuana, to go into a store and actually purchase marijuana where people have been buying it off of the street since the beginning of time. That's when you had tremendous amounts of revenue, when you had marijuana tourism, and they actually booked tours. You could book a flight. You could get on a bus, and it'll take you to different dispensaries, because when it was new, I don't know. I mean, if you go to Prop 215 in California, marijuana's been legal in California since the 90s, so it ain't necessarily new there. But in other states that legalized recreationally, it was a really big deal. Now it's legal everywhere, and the taxes that are levied on whatever amount of marijuana you're buying are so exorbitant that whoever you're getting your weed from now is likely going to be cheaper. And so all of this revenue, like, oh, if we legalize marijuana, Wisconsin will be able to pay for roads and bridges and schools. Maybe 10 or 15 years ago, yes. Now, no. If anything, if it's more expensive in Wisconsin, people will continue to get their legal pot where they're getting it now. In Illinois, there's certain dispensaries in Illinois right across the Wisconsin border. They're waiting on you, too. Right when you cross the border, you got a dispensary. If you show a Wisconsin ID, you automatically get 20% off. Decent. That-

0: likely will continue even if Wisconsin legalizes it. But I don't know if there's a political motivation for it now like there was.
1: Do you smoke marijuana?
0: I have. Now it's too potent now. There's no enjoyment. Plus, yeah, I need to be mentally sharp. And this makes you stupid. It's what I call a dope.
1: Have you ever watched the movie Reefer Madness?
0: All the 1930 propaganda film.
1: Yeah, that's what I watched. And ever since then, I just, no weed for me. I don't want to turn into a werewolf.
0: I mean, it's been smoked for 10,000 years. But it also, it's more common, I think, in a younger generation than alcohol. Bar owners will tell you they don't sell liquor anymore. You can't have the same profit that you had some time ago if you had a bar or a nightclub. These kids are not drinking. Well, they're all coming to the club high. Everywhere you go, you smell marijuana. I think it's overrated, but what do I know? Let's talk to someone who probably does smoke marijuana on the regular. Al from Sherman Park, you're on 101.7 The Truth.
2: Hey, how you doing, Sherwin?
0: Good.
2: I barely drink anymore. I'm at that age where I can't recover, so just leave it out. The crisis in journalism, I don't think it has anything really to do with the publishers reducing staff so much as people stop buying the newspaper because you don't trust the journalists anymore. I mean, journalist trust is way down. Because I remember the first time I realized that these people don't always get the story straight was I was reading something that was like 20 years ago and Gary George was in trouble. And at that time, he lived in the Catholic Knights Tower. And my mother was the building manager for Catholic Knights. And I'm reading something in Bice's column with my mother's name in it regarding Gary George. And I called my mother and said, Mom, did you give Dan Bice this quote? No, I never gave him any quote. I don't remember him calling. And that's when I learned journalists will twist things to fit a narrative. And then in the recent years, you had, what was his name, Brian Williams demoted. You had, who was head of, took Walter Cronkite's seat after he left, Dan Rather. And these people getting caught in lies and fabrications, and then they already have some of their own biases, and you can look at it and you can see the biases just drip through their stories, and you just no longer trust what they say, and you move on to other news sources such as what's popular now, the YouTube streamers Tim Pool, and some of the journalists have gone on their own and started their own production companies. So I think journalism has to blame themselves for a lack of trust and then people just not buying the product anymore.
0: All right.
2: Okay. All right.
0: Thank you. Have a good day. Okay, then.
1: He said Tim Pool.
0: He's also.
1: That's automatically like, wow.
0: A gay black Trumper.
1: Yeah,
0: take, that's take true. What he, you know what I mean? Take what he says with a grain of salt. And so, of course, there's going to be some bias. But that's why it's good to have other journalism outlets. There was a point in time where Walter Cronkite was the most trusted person in the United States. In fact, when he said in 1968 that the Vietnam War was lost, Lyndon Johnson was like, I'm not running for president again while this war is going on, because if we've lost Cronkite, we have lost the nation. And so I would also say this, and I'm glad he said what he said. And I wasn't going to challenge him because I really don't have time today for all that. You think that somebody who's on goddamn YouTube is an actual journalist? Do you think that social media influencers putting content out there for hungry consumers to gobble up, you think that stuff is researched? There is some integrity in the art form of journalism. And where people are getting their information from now, there is not. It's about likes and clicks, and it does not have to be true. And you may not like one particular story, but then you have another media outlet that may tell the other side of it, because it's not about going to one entity and getting all of your information. You have to compare. Like, there's some people, I don't know why, they'll listen to Fox News and they'll go listen to MS Now, or they'll go listen to CNN because they want to see where all of the different perspectives are. Maybe the truth is somewhere in the middle. But when you lose local journalism on real

specific issues like what is happening to a community, what the unintended and intended consequences of a development are, if you don't have a reporter in the room asking those hard questions, because most normal, regular people don't even know how to ask questions. They don't. Most people are not critical thinkers. And so there is an obligation when you are dealing with people that are vulnerable. And as long as you have media deserts and news deserts, people are incredibly vulnerable. Here's what I've come to find out over the years of me doing the thing that I'm doing every day. If we say it enough, you'll believe it. And that's a horrible thing to have to admit. If I sat here and repeated every single day for 3 hours a day that COVID vaccines are going to make you sick and they're going to hurt you and there's microchips in them, I promise you people will believe it. Now, not everybody, but somebody will. That's the problem. There are some, and a lot of them exist online. They are not credible enough to provide information to vulnerable people, because without information, we die. Without information, you don't even know how to take care of your health. You ever wonder why there's no type 1 diabetes in some of these third world countries? Like, you never hear about it. I mean, there's other health ailments, obviously, especially when the United States puts sanctions on nations. Sanctions, by the way, means if there's an American company that makes a particular medicine and we have sanctions on your country's not going to get insulin. That's what sanctions are. So sanctions kill children. Just please be mindful of that when you hear, we're going to put sanctions on a country because Americans and American companies make a lot of stuff, especially pharmaceuticals. But if there is a sanction on a country, any American company is literally prohibited from selling their products, their services, and sometimes their medications to those foreign nations. It's really, really a bad deal. It's not ideal. But the reason why there's no type 1 diabetes in some of these third world countries, because all the kids die. Isn't that crazy? There isn't any type 1 diabetes because the kids get it and they're dead. We are particularly vulnerable. There's a story in a Pew Research Center, pewresearch.org, where African Americans and Latinos are more likely to get information about our health on the internet from influencers than from an actual doctor. Now, I don't know about you, but I don't think that somebody like Dr. Oz or RFK should be providing information about health to the American people. But that's just me. You guys like it, I love it. It is what it is. Local journalism isn't just information. It is the surveillance of power. A newspaper reporter sitting through a boring county board meeting may seem economically insignificant. But that reporter is effectively a full-time representative of citizens who cannot attend every zoning hearing, every utility proceeding, every school board meeting, and developing authority session themselves. Remove the reporter and you remove a layer of oversight. So we still are fortunate in that the Milwaukee Journal Sentinel does do something right. They still have a number of education reporters. It is their job to focus on NPS, what they're doing, how much money they're getting, how much money they're spending. A lot of times the statistics that we get about how the school district is performing is by this meticulous and painstaking research that is done by local journalists. And they go to school board meetings and they report back, because here's something else that I know about school board meetings. Y'all don't go to those either. Could you imagine this? Just think about this for a second. I'm going to take a break. If we didn't have any local journalists covering what the NPS board was doing, we would have literally no idea how taxpayers are getting robbed absolutely blind, and we have nothing to show for the return on our investment. There are stories you can read about what the school board meeting was about, what took place, when the next meeting is. So if you decide to attend, you at least have that option. But if there's nobody in the room, imagine if nobody was covering NPS, how much more exploitation of our tax dollars and of our students they'd be doing. Imagine if there was no local journalist telling us that black students are less than half the population of NPS, but are 92% of the suspensions and the expulsions. Imagine if we didn't know that statistic. We would just think these damn black kids are stupid and cutting school every single day. Local journalism matters. All politics are local. Take a little break, come back. It's this other story that it's been around for a couple of weeks now. I'm scared to talk about it. It's not anything.

0: thing local here. Mind do I have time?
1: Yeah.
0: Hang on a second. What kind, I only got 30 minutes left.
1: Yeah, you got two segments.
0: Two segments ain't enough time. Is it enough time? Maybe I have to save this one for Monday. Are you guys familiar with Lindsay Clancy?
1: Yes.
0: This white woman that apparently had a little bit of the little taste of the postpartum. Sent her husband, clear thinking enough to send her husband out to pick up food for the family. And murdered, like strangled to death her three children. I think they were ages like 8 months to maybe 6 or 7 years. Murdered her kids, okay? Admitted it, like, oh, I had postpartum and I needed a lot of help. Was on a cocktail of medications, had been going to a psychiatrist, a psychologist, trying to get over the postpartum. And here's what's crazy. She was a labor and delivery nurse, had three kids, murdered her kids, okay? Then tries to kill herself by jumping out of a second-story window, didn't kill her, now she's just paralyzed in a damn wheelchair. Okay, and here's what's the most shocking thing about this story. Believe women. Hi, I'm Lindsay Clancy. I killed my three children. No, you didn't. I have a story about a damn rally where 300 women showed up to support a woman that murdered her kids. Because we have to pay attention to mental health. They are literally excusing this woman for committing one of the worst atrocities a human being can commit. Oh, if you ever heard the 911 call when the husband came back to find his babies dead, my God. And there was a rally in support. Help me understand where I'm at. And of course, it was all white women. Y'all sure you want to be allies with them? And then the interviews they did with these women. She needed help. It wasn't her fault that she strangled her kids with an exercise band one by one. They had a rally in support of a woman who murdered her kids. No, they're all wearing pink shirts like it's a cancer rally. I can't. That's why I haven't been talking about this, because I will go insane to rally behind.
1: Please, for a moment.
0: Take a moment and think about if a black woman murdered her three kids. Do you think that we would be coming and having a damn rally and saying she needed help? She couldn't be responsible for that. We would want to kill her ourselves. Now, we may not care a lot about our kids and our teenagers, but you can't kill them. A rally to support. It's insane. I got to take a break. Said I wasn't going to talk about that, but it's infuriating. The Truth with Sherwin Hughes will be right back.
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0: Got some flock camera information for you. It's a real good way, if you're a cop and you want to stalk a woman, you can flock camera her to see her cheating in real time, which is pretty cool. I don't know if you guys know how insane some police officers are.
1: So you're pro-flock?
0: I'm not. We live in a surveillance state because we actually love it. We love all these cameras everywhere. We love recording stuff and getting the video footage of everything. We don't care about privacy anymore. We signed our privacy away back with MySpace. We don't care. Why do you think all this stuff is free? If something is free, if social media is free, I've never paid for Instagram before. I've never paid for the Facebooks. Never paid for any of that stuff. If you're not paying, then you're the product. We freely share our data, and they can advertise to us and market to us. And Instagram is listening to you. We don't care about that. Data from Oak Park, Illinois, which is just south of where we are here in Milwaukee, showed that 84% of drivers stopped in flock-related traffic incidents were Black, which is outrageous, given that Black people only make up 19% of the local population. An Electronic Frontier Foundation report suggested police officers use language when searching through flock video logs that, quote, mirrors long-standing patterns of discriminatory policing. For example, officers use phrases such as suspicious behavior or high crime area to justify additional surveillance in predominantly Black, Latin, and Native American communities. They also found that officers targeted ethnic minorities such as Romani people and used the term as Roma or Gypsy. And by the way, the word Gypsy is censored. Like, I can't say Gypsy? What's wrong with that? That's a naughty word. Whole bunch of words I can't say anymore. In fact, you know what? This song right here is called Gypsy Woman. Am I not supposed to play Gypsy Woman? Is Gypsy's a bad word? So also keep in mind with the flock cameras, so the what's it called? The Eagle Sports Clubs. Eagle Club.
1: Eagle Gun Range.
0: Eagle Gun Range, right? They just recently said, oh, we have a contract with Flock, and we're going to take our Flock cameras down. We don't care what the consequences are. We're

0: don't like flock cameras. I got a goddamn flock camera in a parking lot. Okay. And we know what flock is being used for. It's being used to surveil people. It gets the make and the model of your vehicle. It gets all this information, gets your license plate, and it's stored in a database. And you basically you are tracked in that vehicle. All right. So then think about this for a second. So they recently told us that they were going to eliminate their flock cameras. They did it damn Juneteenth Day shoot around from 5 until midnight. Like, come on out, everybody. Come on out, black people. You know, we want to have an event where black people can come and shoot their guns. Really? Every damn black person that went there, you're not being surveilled. Congratulations. I knew it was something going on with that when they were having a Juneteenth night shoot around. I'm like, I like to shoot guns just as much as anybody, but I ain't no damn fool. Y'all been flocked. Well, flock you too. Go flock yourself. Mass surveillance is concerning in its own right, but when used in a society where prejudice against black people persists, it's a recipe for disaster. So this article comes courtesy of levelman.com, and they're talking about how racism, as which we are trying to fight it, has been mechanized and weaponized in the technologies that we use every single day, including flock cameras and earlier, I got the name of the documentary. It's called, I just had it. I think it's called Coded. Coded Bias. Don't know if it's still on Netflix. It came out in 2020. But an African-American woman she does this documentary, and she does a great job with it. That shows how racial bias is built into technology. So now that racism is automated, it can kind of run on an autopilot. One of the examples is, as a dark-skinned person, you may wave your hand underneath an automatic faucet, and it may not turn on. Sometimes they do, sometimes they don't. And because when those technologies were created, it was created not to be able to read darker skin and turning on the faucet at these automatic faucets you may see at a public restroom. Because the creators of that technology didn't think black people washed their hands, and so the sensors are not sensitive to darker skin. And that is just one of many, many examples of how racism is now built into the technologies that we use. So if we're going to have a legitimate beef about technology and artificial intelligence, it should be that, not what small rural town is getting a data center built in their backyard. I'm going to take a break, come back. Continue our little chit-chat. 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I'll be right back.
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7: Let's talk to Russ. Russ, you're on 101.7 The Truth. How are you?
8: I'm okay. How much so?
7: Doing good. What's on your mind, Russ?
8: Okay, yeah, I was reminded of when you talked about the lady that killed her kids and the rallying behind her. I was reminded of a while back, this black lady, I think it was down in Florida, was in a minivan and she was trying to drive her kids into the ocean. She was driving toward the ocean and they stopped her. But long story short, they were trying to charge her with attempted murder, and she was going through some. She was going through some kind of depression or whatever, but they wanted to charge her with attempted murder. I don't know if you remember that.
7: I sure do. And I think that she got off with an insanity plea. But make no mistake, the prosecution is also trying to charge Lindsey Clancy with the murdering of her children as well. So she's definitely being charged. The question is, are they going to deem her mentally insane and just commit her to an institution, or is she going to go to prison for the rest of her lives? So trial is still going on, actually.
8: I thought about that. It was clear that this lady had the black lady, it was clear she had that there was some mental problem going on with her, some kind of, psychological thing going on with her. But they were still going to try to do attempted murder, and they were trying hard. If I remember right.
7: Well, because it was attempted murder, so that's the right thing to do, correct?
8: It was, but it was like she was trying to kill herself and everybody, herself and her kids, and, it was a bit of a murder-suicide type thing.
7: So are you saying she should not have been charged with attempted murder?
8: Not attempted murder. That is a clear insanity plea. I think the insanity plea would have been the right thing do, because there was clearly something wrong with her. You know what I mean?
7: Maybe she just wanted her killing herself. I think that's one thing. But when you have your kids in the car, you're mm-hmm. trying to murder your children, and those children who are helpless need justice. I think it's easy for us to say, oh, there must have been something wrong with that woman. Why do we always default to that? You understand that some women hate kids. Some women hate their own kids. I know women that wish they never had kids. We shouldn't always default to think like, oh, there must be something wrong with her. Why do we assume that women even like children? You know how many women are opting not to have kids? And we need to actually look at that very carefully, because women don't always like kids. And women will sometimes hate their own kids. Look at how they raise them sometimes. I appreciate your call, Russ. Like, let's not default. Because if a man kills three kids, oh, give him the electric chair, kill him. He ain't going to get all he was insane and he was going through. He lost his job. And if anything, we might give that excuse to a mass shooter. Oh, the mass shooter, he was going through a bit of a depression. His girlfriend broke up with him, so he killed 49 people in a movie theater. I think this woman, just because they go through the whole psychological record, she was going to a therapist because she couldn't understand why she hated her kids so much. So we want to give her an automatic out, like, oh, maybe she had have been going through the postpartum depression. And then they took it a step further and created a new one, postpartum psychosis. She hated her.

0: kids. If you're ever around kids long enough, put it this way. You need a break. You know what I mean? Because kids, oof, they just don't, they just keep on, the kids be kidding. You know what I mean? Let's talk to, hi, Sandra, how are you?
1: I'm just fine. How are you doing?
0: I'm doing good. What's on your mind?
1: You're talking about the kids and the women hate the kids. I think maybe she might have said the kids look like the father. Maybe she hated the father and the kids look like the father, so it felt maybe something was wrong.
0: Or maybe, hold on, Sandra, let's not bring him into it because he's the biggest victim of them all. What if she just hated her kids and nobody else's fault? She just like, yeah, I wish I wouldn't have had this many kids. Kids are terrible. I hate them.
1: She could have gave them up. Why couldn't she give them up?
0: Yeah, because if you got a husband, you can't exactly give the kids up when there's a husband.
1: Well, then give them to him and divorce. I mean, that's solutions.
0: Exactly. She exercised one of them.
1: Well, that's the wrong one. And now she's paralyzed. How about that? Yeah, she's getting a big payback.
0: So the husband comes home. So she sends the husband out to go get food because she wanted to kill the kids alone. He comes home and sees his wife laying on the ground, not dead, but paralyzed. And he's like, all right, where are the kids? And she's like, they're in the basement. And then he goes in the basement and finds his three, essentially his babies, dead. Like, that is a nightmare. You should hear the 911 call. You'll have a whole different opinion. This woman is a monster. Mm-hmm. But my point is, there's a rally supporting her and thinking that she needs, well, we got to help her because you can't. I think it's a threat. It's a threat that if you ignore quote unquote maternal mental health, and if you ignore women, they'll kill the babies. I think it's just the supreme and extreme need for attention. Whether she was mentally unstable or not, I think she had very clear presence of mind when she murdered those kids.
1: But her mother said she had said it to the mother before. So her mother was on the news and said her daughter had mentioned that to her. So, I think she had a clear mind when she did it, but, you know, maybe they can figure it out, but too late now. The kids are dead. But anyways, you said this was going to be a surveillance state, which it is. How come we still have so much crime if they can see everything?
0: Surveillance doesn't prevent crime. It just makes it easier to catch people that committed it. If I'm going to go kill somebody, a camera's not going to stop me from driving to the house of the person I want to go kill. Like, you'll have my vehicle and my license plate and you'll have all of that stuff, but you're not going to stop me from actually committing the crime. It just makes it easier to catch people.
1: Who did it. They make like they can't see who did it, and they want us to rat on them. And they got the cameras. I mean, one of these cameras was at my house about a week or so ago, and everywhere I moved, it moved. It was the thing that fly in the air. You know what I'm trying to say.
0: A drone?
1: Yeah. If I move this way, it moved that way. If I move this way, it moved that way. I went into the house and stopped at my door. So they can see everything. They got helicopters up there.
0: That might have been one of your neighbors.
1: It could have been. But I think more it's the government, because I don't trust them no way. But I'll talk to you another time. I know you got to go.
0: All right.
1: So I'll catch up with you next week.
0: Okay, then.
1: All right. Bye-bye.
0: Sanders, she said the government flying a drone just to look at her.
2: Jeez.
0: That's probably just one of your neighbors. How much time I got left? 50 seconds? Let's see if we can run through it. On January 24, 2023, in Duxbury, Massachusetts, 36-year-old Lindsay Clancy, a former labor and delivery nurse, strangled her three children, Cora, 5, Dawson, age 3, and Callan, 8 months. The tragedy occurred after she sent her then-husband, Patrick Clancy, out of the house to pick up medicine and dinner. Immediately following the killings, Clancy slit her own throat and jumped from a second-story window of her home in a suicide attempt. She survived the fall but was left paralyzed from the waist down. Clancy's murder trial began the summer of 2026, drawing immense national attention to the medical classification and severity of postpartum mental illness. These legal arguments depend largely on her state of mind and the exact moment of the offense. I think she just didn't like her kids and wanted to kill them. Thank you for listening. Lunch break is up next.
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1: And one thing about me, I'm a tough cookie, but I know what I can't do. And I'm not suffering. All right. I fought my whole life. I'm all right.

0: still want to blame black people and immigrants and welfare and all of these things for policies and backdoor deals that put poor people in worse position.
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2: Like you said, they want to pad their pockets, but they need a reason to push things through. And I guess the low-hanging fruit is, okay, well, this is a problem, right? Y'all want to fix the problem, and they just hope nobody looks into it like, wait, when did food trucks become an issue?
1: Here are your hosts, Ray Nitti and Maybe Shannon.
0: What up, y'all? What up? What up? Welcome, welcome, welcome. Good afternoon. Good afternoon. It is Friday. It's finally Friday for real. Your favorite 2 hours of the day. You now punched in on your lunch break with Ray Nitti and Maybe Shannon live on the award-winning 101.7 The Truth from the American Family Insurance Studios. We got Shannon in studio today. Shannon, what's happening?
2: What's up? What's up? I'm super excited to be here, y'all.
0: Man, how you feeling, man?
2: It feels good to be in the city even though it's raining.
0: How was it? I didn't know rain was in the forecast.
2: We in the thick of it, ain't we?
0: I did not know it was in the forecast. How was the flight, man?
2: It was okay. Boarding the flight originally, I thought I was going to have to sneak somebody kids some melatonin, but it worked out. The baby went to sleep.
0: I was like, listen, these kids that.
2: Listen, I just keep some on deck in case I see a stray child that need a little melatonin.
0: That's not.
2: No, it's actually for me. I do keep it on because I have trouble sleeping sometimes. So if I need it, I have it. But the babies was running around. The parents seemed stressed out. I was like, man, is it offensive to offer them melatonin? Like, hey, I got a bag of your melatonin.
0: I saw that post you put up, too.
2: People was actually like, that's offensive. Don't say it. I was like, I just wanted to know.
0: You were serious. You was like,
2: I
0: need this baby to shut up.
2: I mean, and I also was genuinely coming from a good place, okay? I was like, maybe the parents wish, like, man, I really wish this random woman had melatonin. Who am I to stop them?
0: You offered?
2: No, I didn't. Oh. But I felt like, man, I bet they thinking, what if this lady had melatonin? You know what I mean? Y'all don't think so? Back when you had a baby, it's been a long time since my baby been a baby too. But I remember being frustrated sometimes, like, man, I wish this baby would shut up.
0: I ain't never thought about giving any of my kids.
2: But my thing, I also feel like when I had my daughter, melatonin wasn't as popular either. You know what I'm saying?
0: What is it for those that may not know? Because I still feel like I don't know what it is.
2: I think it's genuinely just, it relaxes a person. It's something you can get on the shelf at like Walgreens or Walmart. It's completely safe. It's like you can get it in really low doses. They have some for kids. This sound bad, like I'm just trying to peddle drugs to kids. You know what?
0: It's completely safe. They got it in low doses.
2: They do. And it just relaxes your mind. I think melatonin is something the body like naturally produces. So it's almost like not a vitamin, but it's a, what do we call that?
0: Like a drug.
2: Supplement. It's a supplement, but you can get it next to the gummy vitamins, you know?
0: Yeah, I don't know, man. I don't know how I feel about melatonin. Have y'all gave y'all kids melatonin? 833-212-1017. I've been seeing people say it, and I just more so be thinking it's a joke, but it's really a thing people do.
2: It is, and I take it for myself. I've never given it to a child, but I do know some people do give it to their kids.
0: To make you sleep?
2: Yeah. It just really relaxes your mind, basically. Like, you start, okay, like, it's easier to go to sleep. It's not anything that'll be like, I'm about to knock out.
3: Because it's something that your body produces naturally.
2: Exactly. Yeah. So it's like a supplement. That's the word I was looking for. But yeah. I met somebody that gave it to their dog. I was like, wait a minute. I don't know how safe that is.
0: They were trying to get rid of that dog. They weren't trying to get it to shut up. They was trying to get it to shut down.
2: Eat this kibble.
0: It's time for you to go on. This is like Old Yeller. It's melatonin or this snub nose.
2: Oh my. Yeah, man. So the flight was good other than that. It was delayed a little bit. I can't stand a delayed flight.
0: You got in last night.
2: I did.
0: What you hit the town? What did you do? You shut it down.
2: Man, it was supposed to be me landing at 9:30 and then I would have hit the town, but

0: Look, I landed at about 10:30. Then I had some debacle with the rental car service and all that. I was like, you know what? I need to go to Sheep. Okay. I ended up ordering Topper's Pizza, which was gross.
1: Oh, so that's what made that. Okay. I was like, why is she just dissing Topper's randomly?
0: I have a vendetta towards Topper's. That was what I used to eat when I worked at the hospital third shift. And I genuinely still to this day, like after eating it again last night, it's like the last option. Like, are they a sponsor here? No.
2: No.
0: All right, good. Anyway, they are gross. I was about to change my tone real quick. Like, you know what? They ain't that bad.
2: No,
0: I like little Toppers.
2: I haven't had Toppers since like college days. Yeah. That was like Whitewater food.
0: It's That's like what what's just there. Like, I genuinely believe if you eat Toppers, you eat Arby's. You are the people that keep Arby's in business.
2: I'm not mad at a roast beef.
0: Oh my God.
2: I don't go seeking it out, but like, you know, sometimes you just want that nostalgic feeling, like, you know what? I take two of these. So, yeah, I don't know. Sometimes I give me a roast beef sandwich.
0: You don't even get one.
2: Well, cause they sell them by the twos, don't they?
0: It's
2: like
0: no.
2: 2 for $5 or something like
0: I
2: that.
0: I don't know.
2: What's up, y'all? What's happening? Shannon got them at the window.
0: Yeah. They here for Ray.
2: Man.
0: Who Ray brought in here?
2: But no, man, excited to have you in studio. You're going to be kicking it with us this weekend.
0: Man.
2: Truth Family Fest.
0: Yeah.
2: So
0: True Family Fest should be
2: you getting on stage.
0: Yeah. Okay. I can't wait to move your body, girl.
2: You know, you got to know more than that part, fam.
0: No.
2: You know the song? You know the whole joint?
0: I do know the whole song, but that's my stem. Like, you don't know the years I've spent yelling that throughout the house for no reason, right?
2: Well,
0: move your body, girl. It lives rent-free up here.
2: That'd be your ad-lib, but you gotta hold it down with the other ad-libs, too.
0: Well, we gonna figure it out which part I get. Look, don't send me off and give me the cuss word part, because you know I'm going to say it. I don't know how to censor myself, obviously.
2: I gotta make sure we got that clean, now that you mentioned that.
0: Thank you.
2: Holla at Infotech. Infotech is DJ Emmett James performing. Who else performing? The Drumline. They got a Drumline performing. AB Core going to be doing some
0: you was
2: gonna motion.
0: Say he performing. I'm like, hold on.
2: He performing some motions and stuff.
0: Yeah, yeah.
2: Shouts out to YouTube, man. Shouts out to YouTube family. As a matter of fact, should I tell the people where they can find us? Shouts out
0: man,
2: our cousins that's looking at us live.
0: He was too excited. Listen.
2: No. They like, don't forget about us.
0: Man, shout out to YouTube. We got Jasmine Jazz West in the comments. Hey, y'all. Shannon in the building. We got Curly Q. Good afternoon, y'all. It's lunchtime. Look who in the building. Trey 5437 said, y'all are funny. Venus Jones said, don't sleep on Arby's. That's some good food.
2: I'm telling you.
0: I'm calling the police. But anywho, before I dial that number, listen, y'all, if y'all want to listen to, watch us live in studio right now, join the chat. Go to 1017 The Truth on YouTube. We are on YouTube. You can watch us live in studio. You can join the chat. We got a nice little community there. Make sure you follow your host. We got Ray Nitty at Ray Nitty, RayNitti across all platforms. And myself, maybe Shannon, MayBeShannon across all platforms. And don't forget, we're growing our nice little community on Facebook, too. We are The Lunch Break on Facebook. Join us there.
2: Okay.
0: Oh, and don't forget, if you want to call, 833-212-1017 is the number to dial. You can text that, too. But we want you to call us.
2: Man, text, call, do what y'all could do for us, man. Pull up. Shannon is in town live, man. 833-212-1017. She said that's the number you could call. You could text. They said, that's right, Venus Jones. Who else got curly fries? I'm telling you.
0: Man, I get they fries, but it ain't that
2: serious.
0: See,
2: I knew you'd look like you'd enjoy a curly
0: like
2: fry. Curly fry eating food.
0: But look at that. But I will say it hasn't been as serious to do it. The last time I went, every time I ride past Arby's, nobody's in line.
2: That's true, though.
0: That is scary. That's scary. Do you know how long that food is sitting in? If nobody's eating it, the turnaround time is nasty work.
2: They making that roast beef fresh.
0: Yeah, all right. You think that? And that roast beef fresh.
2: They pull it from, they pull it out of the same pan that they pull them concession hot dogs out of when you at a basketball game. Just a pot full of wet roast beef.
0: Doggy roast
2: beef. Man. Jinx, you owe me a Coke.
0: Wait.

0: for, I don't have no Coke.
1: Oh. Uh-oh. You said, you could have said peanut butter cookie.
2: Definitely.
1: Man, I saw, shouts out to the legendary Miss Cherie for getting us some cookies for Truth Family Fest tomorrow. They chocolate. We come back.
0: Nope.
1: Yep, we doing it. When we come back, dog, you won't even believe the disrespect.
0: Look, I confide in you.
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0: This is the lunch break, your favorite 2 hours of the day, y'all. Yes, you are punched in with Ray Nitty, maybe Shannon, DJ Brother Z holding us down on the production and sound. 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Talking about call the police. 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
1: After you tell what I do in my free time, you want to stay on task.
0: I'm just saying. But, yeah, man, I'm going to tell y'all what Shannon do. So we was talking about the cookies. Miss Cherie got us some cookies. And then she said, wait till y'all see what I do to a chocolate chunk. Shannon,
2: what do you mean by that?
0: She picks the damn chocolate chips out of the cookie, dog.
3: Like she does with pizza?
0: Yes.
1: Okay.
0: Yes, bro. Yes, dog. She is pick. Like, that's childish, bro.
3: I was going to say, yeah, child.
0: Come on, dog. Like, stop playing with your food. Shannon is playing with her food still at the table.
1: Listen, if the world would just adjust to my eating habits, we wouldn't have these issues. Just make chocolate chipless chocolate chip cookies.
0: Man, you sound like Weave.
1: Pizza juice pizza.
0: Pizza juice pizza is...
1: Come on now.
0: Jasmine said like she do pizza. Yep. No, we got that one weird cousin.
1: Listen, y'all, he like, yeah, I'll take a chocolate chip. I was like, I don't care. I'm picking the chocolate out of it anyways. I'm going to make it a, it tastes like a sugar cookie. No, it tastes like a sugar snap or something.
0: A ginger
3: snickerdoodle?
1: Snap. Yeah, snickerdoodle. That's kind of what it tastes like to me without the chocolate chips.
3: Mm-mm. So just get a snickerdoodle cookie?
1: But we don't have that accessible tomorrow. We were talking about, the chocolate chunk cookie she got. And I was like, I'm not tripping. I'm going to just pick them out anyways. That's how that came up.
3: You going to disrespect her cookie?
1: What am I supposed to do?
0: She said, that's illegal. Jasmine said, that should be illegal. Absolutely.
1: I just don't like chocolate.
0: So they do, I guess they do make boneless chocolate chip cookies.
3: Where do they sell them at, though?
0: I don't know. I've yet to, like, see it... manifested, I guess it really does exist. But I got a homie named Weave. He be having people make him chocolate chip cookies without chocolate chips in it.
1: I bet that's so good, too. Like, see?
0: I don't get it.
1: You gotta adjust the world to what people like.
0: I said, Shannon, you was my... You was my girl. Like, that's crazy. Y'all she talk about me and my cereal.
3: Yeah, no.
1: Nah, I mean, you, man. Right, yeah, you no, eat wait a sugar minute, milk. Nah, right. You that don't make your sugar milk better,
3: you
1: bro.
3: Thought you was getting off the hook?
0: Hey, man.
3: Two thought we forgot about true you, huh?
0: Hey, man, I brought yum yum sauce for everybody to try today.
1: He's trying to win us over with the yum yum sauce. He did say it's good. Like, he packaged it and everything. He was like, I got it in my secret case.
0: I set it in the fridge. What? I set it in the fridge. Hopefully they don't toss our yum yum out.
1: Oh, yeah.
0: You know how. You know what? Chill out. But, yeah, y'all, man, we got Shannon live in studio today. Truth Family Fest is coming up. Make sure y'all pull up tomorrow. Riverside University High School, the best high school, 11 a.m. to 2 p.m., right? That's what time we're going to be out there.
3: Yep.
0: But make sure y'all pull up on us. Shannon performing bow. I'm going to be doing some influencer stuff, you know, trying to get my content up. Unk trying to be outside. I got a stand. I'm trying to learn how to use it. So, we going to make some things happen, man. But
1: fact that you just got the stand sitting here with nothing on it right now.
0: Well, I
1: got a stand.
3: With two phones, mind you. Two phones, one stand, and nothing on the stand.
1: Got to put the phone.

0: on the stand.
1: I'm about to pan the camera to the stand so that people can see it.
2: So first of all, y'all see I got the phone in my hand and the case off because I had to take it out the case to put it back on it. First, you know what, y'all? We're going to go through the menu real quick today. Cause
0: like, no yum yum sauce.
2: See how they
0: y'all.
2: Straight
0: I'm gonna
2: up.
0: I'm going to call Amanda.
2: Nobody getting no yum yum. I was going to get everybody some sap sap and post some yum yum sauce all over it and treat us real well. But this is how.
0: Now we being punished. We sorry.
2: But anyway, y'all, today on the lunch break, man, on the menu, we have missing Nicole Lloyd. We just wanted to put that information out there. So we just wanted to share that with y'all. Then we have a viral food recall list, y'all. Some foods that we can't even eat no more that's probably in our house right now. Then we have an Epstein associate, Peter Nygaard. We're going to talk about him trying to buy period blood and inject it into his body. Yep, we got a man, it's crazy. We're going to be talking about that on the menu. And then there's some updates in the Austin Metcalf, the Carmelo Anthony case, right, where the judge has been removed. Some information that wasn't allowed to come out is now being able to come out. So we're going to talk about that. And then Shannon got an appetizer for us, y'all. So we're going to get into that appetizer. Shannon, talk to us.
0: So remember the disturbing story out of Philadelphia about the masked man running up on people near City Hall? Well, we have an update. The Philly police have identified the man as a 22-year-old Zamir Hughes, and an arrest warrant has been issued. Police says that Hughes was involved in several disturbing encounters on August 12th while wearing a Chucky-style mask. In one encounter, he allegedly approached a woman who was jogging near City Hall, pointed his cell phone toward her, and asked if she was ready to die.
2: Damn.
0: The woman ran away, but she was injured because she was, you know, running hectically like they do in the movies, tripping over stuff and whatnot. He didn't injure her, but she, you know, she was running. She was scared, running for her life. The police also say Hughes appeared to be recording some of these other encounters as well, which raised another question. Was this some kind of social media stunt for attention and clout, or is this someone who is genuinely dangerous? Either way, authorities are treating it like it is not a joke. Investigators say that Hughes may have left Pennsylvania now, and he has connections to California and Nevada. Police are working with the U.S. Marshals Service to locate him. And here's the other part I want to know from you. Is this man doing all of this for clout, social media attention, or do you believe he's actually a danger to the public? And I also have a video from one encounter that it kind of explains he approached a woman and she realized, I think he's not a danger, and she fought back. So I'm gonna show y'all that clip.
3: Last Wednesday morning, she squared up and kicked him in the chest.
4: So you kicked him in the center of his chest. You, yeah. Like, you know, just like that.
5: Yeah.
3: Wow. Straight. Police say was caught on camera chasing a woman outside City Hall minutes earlier. For her own encounter, Jamaica says she spotted the masked suspect approaching a runner who was wearing headphones.
5: So I started to wave at her across from the intersection and say, hey, there's someone behind
3: then
5: you.
3: Then witnessed him try to force his way into the coffee shop before turning his attention towards her.
5: That if anything was going to happen, I wanted to see it with my own two eyes.
3: She turned around, screamed, and yelled, and put her hands up to fight. But something seemed off about the scary stranger.
5: He just seemed so disoriented about what his goals actually were. Like, I had bags. He wasn't reaching for those. It didn't seem like he had a clear goal to, like, actually get in La Colombe to do anything. So I was like, okay, well, let's see if you can fight. And he couldn't.
3: Stranger approached her in Center City last Wednesday morning. She squared up and kicked him in the chest.
4: So you kicked him in the center of his chest.
0: Wow. He said, well, powie.
2: She kicked him in the chest.
0: This fool.
2: I saw the kick that she said she threw.
0: You don't believe it, Ray.
2: You saw that kick that she said she
1: no.
2: threw? Man.
0: Ray, you hating on her.
2: I was just saying. She said, you saw that kick?
0: It was a high kick to the chest.
2: And did you see the one she said? She said, I ain't even gonna tear my pants trying to do this. But I'm not saying she wasn't. I think she might have saw what happened, like somebody else being chased. But that didn't look like no kick that was fending nobody off. I'm sorry.
1: Are you sure, though? I mean, it looks believable to me.
2: You see the... What Hold kick on, are you yeah. looking at?
0: He don't trust her kicking ability. So, for me, I think...
2: Maybe I caught the wrong angle.

0: the kick.
1: It may not have fended someone off if they were genuinely trying to hurt her, but it seems like this dude was not, like, he probably is doing it for clout or for the love of the game. Like, he's chased plenty of people, and he has not, like, actually hurt anybody, but he's chasing them around with masks, and that's why she said when she stood her ground, he kind of was like, oh, shoot, I didn't expect this. I just expected you to go running off. And she was like, I'm going to kick him. And she a small little something.
0: She said... Hell no. Nah. Get the hell out of here.
1: Y'all, Ray is in the studio trying to do this thing.
0: Look at this. Man, beat it, dog. Look at that kick,
1: man. Y'all are sick.
0: Dog, she said, she threw a kick and a punch at the same man. He was like, you kicked it. She's like, yeah. Hey, man, get the hell out of here, man. I'm not buying it. No way, dog. Oh, I'm sorry. She's like, yeah. Look at this. Man. All right. Maybe I'm just.
2: You just wrong. That's all.
1: Right.
0: That looked like a type of
1: kick. Let her have her hero story.
2: Man. I don't see you defending anybody.
1: Yeah.
2: Fighting
1: ain't
2: off
1: never
2: crime.
1: Kick nobody in the chest.
0: Actually, I fight crime every day.
1: You know what? You're right, Ray. I'll give you that.
0: I fight crime. You didn't see all the crime I was fighting on social media during this governor's race?
1: Right. And you going against me and my boneless pizza and boneless cookies? The crimes you over there fighting on.
0: I'm not even the only. Did you read what your cousin's saying?
1: Let's go to the chat and see what y'all talking about over
0: there. All right.
1: There. They said, do I pick through trail mix? I do not pick through trail mix. No, I don't. Mm. Chocolate chip cookies are the best. She can't disrespect them like that. You know what? Well, I do save the chocolate chips, and I save the pizza scraps just in case other people want it. I add extra chocolate chips and walnuts to my cookies. If you're having a cheat day, you got to make it worth it. We got Trey.
0: Who you taking pulled out chocolate chips and pepperonis to, Doc? Who you taking? Like I said, hold on. When we come back, dog, when we come back from break, we want to know who the hell Shannon take her pepperonis and pull chocolate chips to. And who accepting it? That's what I want to know. Don't go anywhere, y'all. We on the award-winning 101.7 The Truth. What?
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0: 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It's your boy Ray Nitty, my homegirl Maybe Shannon. This is the Lunch Break Crew. Brother Z holding us down with the production and sound. Man, we having a good time already. Dang, it's already been half an hour, y'all.
1: We still in the appetizer.
0: That's what happens when your favorite cousin come home.
1: Yeah. So
0: see
1: happy
0: how
1: to be here.
0: Time look, flies.
1: I'm pressing the talk to producer button. Look, we got all the buttons over here. Look, access granted. Just touching stuff now.
0: We still on this appetizing. So who the hell take your scrap chips and pepperoni?
1: Listen, whoever, like, if you got a chunky chip type of person next to you, they be like, man, just give me the extra chips. Like, growing up, my dad used to be like, man, just give me the pepperoni. I'd be like, here you go, Dad. He'll sprinkle them on top of his. Now he got a meat lover's pizza. So, you know, what I lack, somebody else can pick up on. You know what I'm saying? You always got to think about the next person. That's all. If I'm by myself, I just toss them. But, you know, some people like meat lovers and some people like meat sweat. Some people like chunkless chocolate chip.
0: Hope y'all realize I'm not the one saying these atrocities.
1: Oh, man. Listen, back to the chat, okay? So we were talking about the lady that defended herself from the masked man, and they said the Tybo kick to the chest. She definitely had that Tybo chick up. What do you check? Chest kick. That's
0: what's going on?
1: Tybo chest.
0: What was that?
2: You need to read.
1: She had the Tybo chest kick going. Talking too fast. Too excited to be here. Can't stop. All right. They said she was geeked about it, too. She was definitely excited about the reporter asking her that. Aaron and Tim said, the reporter said, you sure you kicked him like that?
0: I'm telling you.
1: Oh, man. And then Jasmine said, reusing food scraps. Aaron and Tim said, you a wild boy if you eating Shannon scraps. Jasmine said, Shannon. She put the Shannon with the three dots. Like, she's serious. She said, Shannon. So you like the taste of pepperoni, but not the pepperoni? Yes, Jasmine. Yes, I do.
0: Makes no sense, man.
1: I need to make a support group for people like me, okay? I'm going to make a support group.
0: It is one. It's just you and Jadon Weaver in it, the two people that I've...
1: Look, I need his Facebook. Listen, bro, we got to get together and rise up.
0: That's the two people I know that has ever said. And it took damn near 10 years to find the other one to use.
1: Once in every 10 years, one rises to the occasion, huh?
0: Man, I'm just saying.
1: Man.
0: So, I am just saying.
1: So I guess, look, we never got to the question, right? Of the initial appetizer story, right? Do you think it's harmless and he's just doing it for clout and attention? Or do you think this kid is actually dangerous? Because they did identify him because I guess he was recording and... people knew him from doing other stuff like that, stupid stuff. His name is Amir Hughes.
0: I think it's for clout, okay. Right? But I also think it still is dangerous. Yeah. It's very dangerous because you don't know who the hell you walking up on.
1: Yeah.
0: With this crazy looking mask, fam.
1: And like, saying, do you want to die?
0: You ready to die? Like, people carry guns.
1: Hello.
0: Women carry guns.
1: Hello.
0: So, like... You don't know who going to pull out a weapon and think you serious and shoot the hell out of you.
1: You thought that kick to the chest was something. Get this 48 to the chest. Hello?
0: We know she ain't packing nothing but a kick.
1: Is open carry legal in Philly?
0: I do not know.
1: Because if he has ties to Nevada, I know concealed carry and open carry is legal. And that man, in Milwaukee? Yeah, oh!
0: No, they say he got ties there, but it happened in Philly.
1: It happened in Philly, but they say he's left.

0: Philly since they think, and he has ties in California and Nevada.
1: So Philly is what, East Coast, right? I feel like maybe their gun laws could be similar to like a New York, maybe. Oh. I'm assuming.
0: And that's probably why he's playing like that. Because I feel like if he tried that in Milwaukee.
1: Yeah. Shoot. I mean, he might be a little safe in New York playing like that because the gun laws is super strict, if I'm not mistaken.
0: That's why I
1: said
0: Milwaukee area, if he fled to Nevada, where he has ties. Ain't nobody playing with you, especially if they could read that, oh, you're just not on nothing. Somebody gon' listen. People is crazy. Somebody like free body. Let me get my test shots.
1: That's insane.
0: I'm sorry. Like, don't play with me.
1: Yeah, sir. I think it's definitely for clout, but it's a dangerous game though.
0: Very dangerous. Yeah. And honestly, it could be dangerous to other people too. Like, not just himself.
1: I mean, look at Chud the Builder.
0: Yeah.
1: Like, he doing a lot of that for clout too. Mm-hmm. And
2: look where that got him.
1: Now he in jail. You feel what I'm saying? So. And then you got, who's the other dude that's running around doing that? Look, now I'm pulling the Shannon. He got the bulletproof vest on that he be going around and just burning Qurans and stuff like that. I was like, bro,
0: like for
1: y'all
0: what?
1: Playing a dangerous game.
0: Like, why are y'all doing this? Like, it's just unnecessary. And like you said, it's not only dangerous for other people. Like, that woman, she injured herself trying to run away. Like, you also traumatizing people. People don't know what your intentions are. They don't know, oh, it's just for clout. And it's honestly not funny. I just think we live in a day and age where people are doing anything for attention, anything for clout, and 100%. They don't realize, like, not everybody playing.
1: No, everybody.
0: Ain't nobody playing but you.
1: Yeah. And
0: hello.
1: I also had to stop carrying my... Just because I be nervous. Like, don't be playing with me. These alleys dark. I was staying on 9th and Center at the time, leaving Onyx.
0: And you stopped.
1: You know what I'm saying?
0: I would have been two socks Shannon. Two.
1: Man, I'm sorry. I'm too paranoid in today's world. I got a routine before I actually start going home. Make sure ain't nobody trailing me.
0: I carry things a certain way, everything, like, just in case.
1: Straight
0: I got
1: up.
0: My Tybo kick ready, like, pow.
1: I hope y'all weren't in the same class. Because if that's the kick you bring in, Shannon, you good as took. You better have Onyx.
0: Man, Onyx ain't no good.
1: Onyx better be right with you. You good as took if you pull it up kicking like her.
0: Man, Onyx. Bro, that dog, like, I was like, will she grow out of this? Like, he talking about my dog. She is a big girl. She just turned one, and she's like, basically, like, when she stands up, we are face to face. Big girl. But she play too much. She just as goofy as I am. She got ADHD too. She can't stay on task. Like, she get hyper-focused.
1: Y'all both be standing in the... I'd be pissed if I was y'all neighbor. They be standing in the middle of the damn house howling. Oh! Oh! And Shannon doing it, too.
2: Yep,
1: oh,
2: we're doing it, y'all.
1: I'm like, I'd be neighbor. So pissed.
2: Neighbor mad at Shannon. Like, Shannon, shut up!
1: And I know it's early, because it'd be like 10 o'clock Milwaukee time a.m. So I'm like, why... I'm like, what is going on?
0: The thing is, I feel like they get enough peace because she don't bark unless I'm encouraging. And sometimes you got to let her howl and let it out.
1: They get enough peace.
0: We both
1: got to
0: be dogs.
1: Crazy.
0: Like, I'd be like, come on, let's do it.
1: I'd be like, take your dog in the middle of the field and do that howling. Oh. You hearing Onyx nails hitting the hardwood floor?
0: Y'all going to have a notice on my door. I'm like, we saw that show. You admitted to it. You did it.
1: Man. When we
0: good time.
1: We got a little we got two minutes. There was a viral just moving us along.
0: Yeah.
1: Well, before we move us along, I did want us to share about the missing Milwaukee young lady on a more serious note. And this is just a message I'm reading that was on Facebook. It says, my family is asking everyone in the city of Milwaukee to please help find my baby girl. They call her Beautiful. Her name is Nicole Lloyd. She's been missing for over 7 days. And there is allegedly a video of her being sexually abused as well and being held captive at a home. So there's this video floating around. We're not going to play the video because...

0: because, you know, obviously somebody's upset about their family and very passionate. And they say, hey, if you know something, like, turn our baby girl in, turn her free before we find you. Mm. So, you know, this family is very, you know, serious about finding their relative and loved one. So, you know, if you know anything, if you see anything, just share it. We're looking for Nicole Lloyd, a teenager, been missing over 7 days. So we want to help spread the word and find our community members as well. So just wanted to make sure I share that. I was trying to find, like, any information, like, where she was last seen at. Mm-hmm. I can't remember where exactly they said, but I think they said, like, north side of Milwaukee or something like that. So hopefully, you know, she gets found soon, and the family finds their peace. So when we come back, we'll get back into the menu. We have a viral food recall list. Somebody said, Lord, is peanut butter on the list? I hope the hell not, because I'd be good as cooked.
1: Y'all want to know how to poison Ray? Just put the peanut butter.
0: Straight up. Don't go anywhere, y'all. We'll be right back on the award-winning 101.7 The Truth.
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0: 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I know we y'all favorite show. 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Favorite show in the nation. 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How y'all feeling, True Family? 833-212-1017. 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Pull us up and pull up. Have lunch. Bring somebody to lunch with you, man. It's Friday. We got Shannon in studio. Shannon, how you feel? Is the chair been cold? Is it warm enough for you now?
1: Warmed up now. Warmed up. I'm over here looking at the menu, warming up the chair.
0: No, man. What we got on the menu today?
1: Well, American Family Insurance is a proud sponsor of The Truth. 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That menu was... That's all right. It feel good to be holding the menu in hand. It ain't the same when you got to scan the QR code. Right.
0: Well, you got to... It's hard to read them menus, man. I'm trying to find...
1: Somebody said, what kind of dog is it? Yo, I got a Belgian Malinois mixed with a standard poodle.
0: Malinois?
1: A Belgian Malinois.
0: Malinois. Like Pinot Noir.
1: Yeah, she a fancy girl. I lucked up with that one. Two very expensive dogs mixed together. But
0: dogs
1: I got
0: too damn big, man.
1: They are.
0: That dog look bigger than my dog, and I got a husky.
1: And she's high energy. She is so, like, you got to take her out at least 2 times a day. Got to give her the rawhide, the bully stick.
0: So that really worked? They get
1: the bully stick,
0: call it, the zoomies out?
1: I feel like it do because, like, she get the chewing on stuff and tugging that stuff, and it's like, here, chew this. All right, give her a little bully stick. You know, I was going to go somewhere else, but give her a bully stick. It'll chill her out for a little bit, kind of get some of that, like, angst out of her. The freeze balls where you freeze the thing and put it in the ball, like, where she has to, like, lick it to get, like, the stuff out. That keeps her busy. So I do all types of stuff throughout the day just to try to enrichment activities.
0: I got to try that.
1: It'll help.
0: I'll be tearing the house up, man.
1: That's why.
0: Tearing it up.
1: See, Onyx don't do that because we going to go out before the sun come up and it's 105 degrees. We try to get her out early in the morning, take her to the dog park. At night, get her a 15-minute walk in, and throughout the day, like, those little things. That's why they tear it up, though. She has not because she be too tired to tear it up. And then when I see her doing too much, like, let's howl in the living room.
0: I was pissed. I took Junior to get his hair cut the other day. This is just... 2 days ago.
1: Wait, Junior. His name Ray too?
0: Yep, Ray Jr.
1: Oh my
0: god. Rayhenio Alejandro Boyens Jr.
1: Why did that just I'm sorry.
0: Oh, you thought his name was actually Junior? Damn it, Shannon.
1: I know. I didn't want to admit it, but I was like, wait. I had to come to Jesus moment.
0: Like, wait, his name is Ray too? Like, Violet, you're turning violet, Violet.
2: You stupid.
3: Bruh.
1: Sometimes you have those moments and you gotta say it out loud because it's so, like, this whole time I just Junior.
0: No, we took him to go get his hair cut. He had just made some peanut butter cookies. He had some peanut butter cookies that he stuffed some Reese's in it and some white chocolate chip ones. We come
1: Y'all
0: back, Apollo
1: family.
0: Ate the damn cookies, dog. I was so pissed.
1: You lying.
0: He had, like, at least 8 of them, dog. I'm like, I know it was 12 cookies.

0: ladies up here. How is it just four, dog?
1: W Apollo. I'm sorry. A win is a win. All right.
0: Man. All right. When you get sick, hey, get stretch out. There ain't gonna be no other Apollos.
1: He probably had the this Hershey is a one and only squirts, dog. But he had a good time eating them. Probably wasn't good coming out, but it was good going in.
0: Jesus.
1: Apollo gotta live his best life too.
0: Damn, who gonna watch Apollo when the kids will be home. I'm tripping. I was thinking about who gonna watch it when we go to Poland. There was a viral food recall list, Shannon.
1: Ooh, was peanut butter on it?
0: I'm searching. I don't see peanut butter on here.
1: I want to see this list. I want to hear it because I have been hearing it in chunks. Like, I know blueberries are on it. I know, like, lettuce is still there. I know eggs ended up on there. So
0: yeah, eggs was on there. So it's so many, it's almost sickening. I wish we had enough time to read it. We going to need some of the grapevine to get through this list.
2: Still got a whole other hour.
0: Right. Bro, it's a lot. I can't. There's no way I'm reading all of this. But some of the stuff is frozen blueberries linked to possible E. coli contamination. Iceberg lettuce, possible cyclosporia. Look at me. Contamination. Shell eggs. Like, what other kind of eggs is there?
1: I guess the liquid ones that shell-less, come in the carton.
0: Boneless eggs? Carton eggs. Oh, like milk eggs. Okay, got you. Them not real eggs, fam.
1: Yeah, yes, so we got to eat 3D printed food now. At this point, that's the only thing safe.
0: Shell eggs linked to salmonella. Mixed berries, possible E. coli. Pistachio nut butter. I don't use
1: what
0: that.
1: What is that?
0: It's like pistachio. Peanut butter, but it's pistachio butter, kind of, yeah. Oh. Jalapeno containing what? Dips. 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You got soup kits. You got salad dressings. Jesus. Granola. Dog food. Jalapeno. Pizza cheese bread products.
1: Oh, God.
0: Damn, Shannon. You're in trouble. Dried herring fish. Risk. What the hell kind of cheese is that? Requesan cheese?
1: What is that?
0: Requesan? I don't know. That's a R-E-Q-U-E-S-O-N. Soft ricotta cheese. Infant formula. Multiple cheese varieties. Cottage cheese. Organic. Man, smoked. All of these things. Parmesan ranch seasoning.
1: It's literally seasonings. That
0: cheese and garlic croutons. Jesus.
1: So what do we eat?
0: Peter chips, coleslaw, sour cream, and onion. Pork. What do we eat, y'all? What do we eat? It's still three more pages of it. Oh, my God.
1: Oh, my God. What happened?
0: They getting towards my area. Oh.
1: The dessert. The desserts.
0: They got chocolate bars. Sea moss gel, cheese. Okay, no peanut butter.
1: Whew. He was quiet.
0: Wasn't no peanut butter on
1: he
0: there.
1: Was quiet on the creek over there. He was like, hold on.
0: Speaking of quiet and creek, you saw them white women that was talking about, we lied on the lake.
1: No.
0: It was like, y'all talking about quiet. You see these girls behind me?
1: We lied on the lake.
0: But, yep, we know they got a bunch of that food that recalled. But there has been a huge recall on food, y'all. We can't eat nothing, Shannon.
1: I mean, a bowl of ice will do.
0: You watch the water, you freeze.
1: Hey.
0: Watch the water, you freeze.
1: Unfiltered lake water.
0: Straight up.
1: Boy, I don't know. What we gonna do?
0: So Taylor Farms, fresh food, iceberg lettuce, we read that. Sourced from Mexico. We even talked about some of those factories that use prison labor.
1: Yeah.
0: And right. Being contaminating some of those things as well. And then we correlated it to how poor the conditions was in the prison system. Taylor Farms. Yep, there we go. Taylor Farms fresh food iceberg lettuce. That's exactly who we're talking about. Nearly 1.6 million dozen eggs recalled by Midwest Poultry Service over possible salmonella. White and brown cage-free eggs with sell date by July 20th and August 17th distributed to Kroger and Brookshire Grocery. City Foods, Inc. recalled about 3,200 pounds of ready-to-eat pastrami. I don't know, y'all. It's a lot.

0: that what we gonna do, y'all? We gotta grow food, man.
1: Somebody in the comments said we gonna be eating tree bark. I mean, we gotta just hey.
0: Some sap sap.
1: Some sap sap.
0: Some tree sap. Shouts out to Ray. Her name Ray too.
1: Really? Oh.
0: Despite how it feels, scrolling social media, 2026 total recall numbers are roughly on par with recent years, according to food safety trackers. Well, that's, I guess that's good to know.
1: Wait.
0: Like, they said, despite how, as bad as it feels, this is quite on par.
1: It's kind of normal for everything to be recalled at once.
0: And we wonder why the human life expectancy rate is dropping.
1: We was doing good for a while.
0: Was we?
1: Once we got vaccines, I mean, we probably ain't been doing good since they figured out polio and whatnot. But.
0: Well, I'm talking about recent human life expectancy, not prior to
1: 1890.
0: Polio and smallpox epidemic, yellow fever.
1: That's what I think about, because after, like, we started doing, but you know what the problem is? You know what? I'm going into charted waters. I was going to say, for a moment in time there, people were actually, like, listening to scientists, even though they're not always correct. But people were actually getting vaccines, and they were listening to the doctors and the scientists. Didn't they fire a bunch of people that kind of take care of what, like, the FDA people and whatever in the government? Didn't that
0: I
1: just happen?
0: I think so. They did do something.
1: And now
0: like
1: we got all these
0: regulations and stuff.
1: Yeah, I people kind of just like stopped respecting science and start respecting money, and now we are in a bad position, I think. Like, not always will I say, like, everybody needs to take a vaccine, everybody needs to do this way, but
0: Yeah, man. When we come back, we're going to talk to Cousin Sandra and see her thoughts on it. But you said something about scientists, and then we're going to talk about that when we come back as well.
1: Definitely.
0: Don't go anywhere, y'all. This is the award-winning Lunch Break Show.
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0: 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It's your boy Ray Nitty. Maybe Shannon live in the studio. DJ Brother Z holding us down with the production and sound. The GOAT! What's happening? You need a hotkey, man, and go like, bah! We got Cousin Sandra on the line. Cuz, how you doing, Cousin Sandra?
13: I'm fine. How are we doing today?
0: We doing good. We doing good.
13: Yeah, you're on fire.
14: I think there's the key right there.
13: Yeah.
1: I love it.
13: But yeah, I was just gonna speak on you were saying about the safety measures on the food and all that stuff. Yeah. Now, like, I did a lot of working, and I did assembly lines, book binders, everything, whatever your own name, because I came up in a day where jobs were plentiful. You can apply everywhere, and so.

0: food come from other countries and stuff. Mm-hmm. And some of them say we eat cats and dogs, and we don't even know what we're eating.
1: Mm-hmm.
0: And so I was just listening to what you were saying, and then with the vaccinations, they cut that. Now, I had all kind of shots because I worked at the, on the medical team at work, and I did reserve work. So I had all the shots because, you know, being in the reserve, you have to have them all. And so I'm 77, so I'm living a good age, I think, you know, considering I had the shots and stuff.
1: Mm-hmm.
0: And so that's really, you know, I think it's just safety measures being cut. And they say they don't have no money for this, no money for that. And there's always no money for the people, but there's always money to pack the richest pocket. So that's what I had to say.
1: Appreciate you calling in, Cousin Sandra. Appreciate you. No, I agree, man. I think they trying to kill us, y'all.
2: They trying to kill us.
1: I think they trying to kill us, y'all.
2: I mean, personally, I agree. Like, it's just to the point where it feels obvious.
1: They already saying, oh, the earth is overpopulated. They already saying this type of stuff. They already been talking about population control and all of this craziness. But what better way to control the population than to control the food or alter the food to where now it is impacting our life expectancy?
2: And you know, so the other day I was looking at something. They talked about how farmers can't even grow from their own seeds. They have to buy the seeds from the government.
1: Yep, I heard that too.
2: That is insane.
1: And they done privatized like the whole seed industry.
2: Yeah. And then more and more
1: Sargento
2: things.
1: Or something like that. Or Gento.
3: To the point where like some of the plants don't even generate seeds anymore.
2: Yeah.
1: Exactly.
2: And that's what I was just about to say. Now we have so many seedless things and they don't generate seeds. So even if you wanted to illegally like grow some stuff on your own, like good luck. You ain't about to come up with a crop of nothing.
1: So imagine.
2: That's scary.
1: If as a human race. If eventually all of the food that we're consuming no longer has seeds, how do we grow it? We can't. We're going to be dependent on them the whole time.
3: That's their goal.
1: Exactly.
2: That's what it is.
1: Exactly. 100% that's their goal. Take the seeds out of everything because if they could grow, they could feed themselves.
2: Yeah. And then they can really do whatever they want with our food too.
1: 100%. 100%. Look at the back of a Snicker bar. Look at the back of a Snicker bar. Or a candy bar. It already starting to say bio, what'd they say? Lab made ingredients or something added or something?
2: I think even like Reese. I want to say it was Reese.
1: No, not GMO. I'm talking about lab created.
2: Yeah. It's not even like real
1: they ain't
2: chocolate
1: even hiding
2: no more.
1: It.
2: Like they can't even call it chocolate. I think it was Reese, like one of the grandkids that like they obviously have been bought since the mm-hmm. original person. But like one of the grandkids was speaking out like it's not even the same stuff no more. A lot of our ingredients are banned in other countries. Some people ain't eating this stuff. They'll come up here. Look, that's mm-hmm. why we was trying to warn them foreigners that came up here taking that ranch home. You can't go to all three of them places in one day.
1: Man,
2: you're going to have
1: I'm
2: diarrhea
1: telling,
2: for years.
1: I'm telling you. But you know what's crazy? And then when we go to other countries and ingest their food, mm-hmm. it mess with our system because our system's so damn accustomed to the BS here in America. Yeah. When you go get you some real eggs that
2: it don't even taste right.
1: Dipped in salmonella.
2: They be like, this is the color it you is know? When it's a real egg. And it's like, wait, this looks so different.
1: I'm going to tell you the what I enjoy about going home for the most, right,
2: mm-hmm.
1: is the access to the fruit, the food that's just growing on the side of the trees, on the roads. Avocados back home, big as hell.
2: Mm.
1: Big, goofy avocado. I was like, I even forgot that this what a real avocado looked like. Avocado be bigger than that little Lysol thing, man. Mangoes.
2: That is crazy.
1: Like, all types of just
2: now we got peanut-sized avocados.
1: Come on, I'm
2: don't
1: telling you.
2: Don't the cartel run most of the avocado industry
1: I heard
2: right
1: something
2: now?
1: Like that. I heard something.
2: We going
1: like that.
2: Through it, dog. Yo, we mad.
1: America is a.
2: oh, man.
1: America is just a big money laundering scheme
2: it,
1: for
2: but it
1: everybody.
2: It really is. Like, didn't Donald Trump made $1 billion something last year

0: True. I feel like he might have made more.
1: I think he made more.
2: You talking about off of like his the cryptocurrency that he had?
1: I think in general, like, he made billions. He's making more than he made out of office. And then you got the people living in America struggling and him kicking people off of disability. Mm. Like, I saw a video where, because this woman made, I think, $1,600 a month or something like that, they kicked her off of disability. He ain't had no legs. I was like, oh my. She was like, I'm still disabled. I was like, oh.
0: How you gonna kick me out?
1: But it's so messed up because it's like $1,600 a month. Bro, she just want to kick it. Pun intended. Nah, let me stop. I played too much. But seriously, she just trying to, that's kicking money, man. She just trying to make an extra $1,600. Maybe the disability pay her bill. She can't have a life. Netflix then went up. Look, I'm going on a tangent. My bad. Boo, fake. You can't kick it. They just want us miserable, bro. You better not make more than $1,600 a month.
0: Oh, at all.
1: You better not. You know what?
0: I'm telling you, the system is rigged, man.
1: It is.
0: Like, think about it. They want you to be doing terrible.
1: You got to be doing horrible.
0: They want you to be doing terrible. I need you bleeding out there. Hey. I need you dying.
1: You can't even be getting by for government assistance. When
0: what
1: I say
0: do you mean
1: have
0: you make $20,000 a year?
1: And then they want to call people scammers and stuff. Dog, I just needed $200 in food stamps, bro. Like,
0: ain't like suffer. We need you to suffer. No, what do you mean you have a husband?
1: Man.
0: What do you mean you're still with the father of your child? We need him out of the house.
1: Out of the house.
0: All
1: he
0: right?
1: better not have a job, even though he out of the house.
0: And don't try to get too good of a job, because you're not going to qualify for this low-income housing anymore.
1: Man.
0: If you start making too much money, now you keep your, you want to keep your rent low, don't try to better yourself.
1: At all.
0: That sounds crazy. Like, we penalize people for
1: trying. Like, man, middle class, like, people really wasn't playing when they said middle class is the worst class to be. You have to be straight poor. But middle class feels straight poor because they like, you make too much. Because
0: they got literally nothing for us in the middle. Like, you're purgatory.
1: Literally.
0: You ain't part of the wealthiest 1%.
1: No,
0: and you
1: breaks.
0: Ain't poor? All right, figure it out then.
1: Bro, they don't want you to have a refrigerator in your house.
0: They say, you want us to work with you? Then give up your job and your family.
1: Mm-hmm. You're doing too good.
0: But somebody said, Ray, have you made your own peanut butter? That's an amazing idea. I might look into that. I might look into that, y'all. We got a very interesting, whoa, I gotta watch how we say this, subject on the menu. Because we're talking about, when we come back from break, we're going to be talking about Peter Nygaard, who was an Epstein associate. And the reason I said that is because, you know, they said they was over there, like, eating babies.
1: They was doing a lot of...
0: Have you been into the Epstein files yet? I haven't gone into them yet.
1: I've seen enough on TikTok that made me question so much. I was like, I don't think I could even, like, handle reading that. Like, I genuinely think it would break my brain.
0: Yeah, I haven't like, really looked into it and read it. No, I've just been seeing what's been reported on TikTok. They was eating babies, fetuses. And
1: they was doing all types of wild stuff.
0: Once I heard that, I was like, all right.
1: It's too much.
0: I got to mentally prepare myself for that. But when I came across this, I was like, well, damn, that might have been true.
1: Yeah.
0: Because what we found was very, very, very, I don't even know what this is, almost cannibalistic. But they broke it down to science. And they said it has something to do with, you know, black women and this greatness that black women have. And they want some of it. So when we come back.
1: Taste. Can I get a taste? Sorry.
0: Right. It's like, we want some of that peanut butter. When we get back, y'all, on the award-winning 101.7 The Truth, we'll get into our DNA story right here with the lunch break, y'all.
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0: Welcome back on your lunch break. How y'all feeling this hour two with the lunch break crew? Ray, Nitty, Maybe, Shannon, DJ Brother Z, holding us down with the production and sound. What the hell song was that?
1: It's Eminem.
0: That's what it was. It sounded like Eminem.
2: No, it's just some Lego song.
0: Ah,
1: okay.
0: A Lego song.
2: Yeah. Oh,
0: dropping like Epstein bars. Okay. The Lego movie.
2: No. It's not in the Lego movie.
1: Oh, from Lego. Oh, yeah, listen.
2: It's just a Lego style song.
0: Ah, okay. Gotcha. Ah, got it. Man, so we talking about, if you just joining us, y'all, 833-212-1017 is the, what are these? Oh, Sherwin left his aviators here?
2: That's crazy.
0: Damn, Sherwin got some money.
1: Ooh.
0: Hope you don't mind me putting these on for the show. Sherwin gonna be pissed. I'll wipe it down. I'll sanitize it. We outside now. I'm gonna start talking like this for the rest of the show.
1: Oh.
0: So let me tell y'all about Peter and the guard.
1: Man.
0: So now I might be Sherwin. 833, call up Sherwin if you want these back, man.
1: They be held.
0: I sanitize them. I'm holding them hostage like bro did the political signs.
1: Oh my goodness.
0: Oh man, okay, let's get into this on the main. These are dark. Hold on. Epstein associate Peter Nygaard. So who is he? Nygaard, 84, he's still alive.
1: Still kicking.
0: Founding the Enum. Damn.
1: Nah, might be some behind it. Like, you know what?
0: Founded Nygaard International, once a major women's fashion company, he was a well-known Bahamas neighbor of Jeffrey Epstein. Hmm. And prosecutors have described patterns in his conduct that echo Epstein's, using wealth, staff, and company resources to recruit victims. Nygaard was convicted in Toronto in 2023 of four counts. How old was he in 2023? And four counts of sexual assault and sentenced to 11 years. That's crazy. Only 11?
1: And he was, what, 2023? He was just still 80. His life, man. Wrap it up.
0: Man.
1: I wouldn't even have went to trial. Just inject me now.
0: Original vampire. Hmm. 11 years in prison. The judge called him a sexual predator who used his wealth and power to target women, including a victim who was 16 at the time. In July 2026, he was convicted again. Damn. This time in Montreal for sexual assault and forcible confinement after abruptly declining to contest the evidence ahead of a scheduled 10-day trial. Sentencing on that case is pending medical review. So he's still fighting. So he still faces separate U.S. federal charges, racketeering and sex trafficking, allegedly spanning 25 years and involving dozens of victims across U.S., Canada, and the Bahamas, and is fighting extradition. We got a video of, okay, once we get to the video, we're going to pull it up. But what you think it is, Shannon? We ain't even told them the foolishness yet.
1: You know what's crazy, though, is the only so we know that with the Epstein files, like, nobody has gone to jail that has been mentioned in these files. Like, all this evidence have come out. People know what these people are doing, and nobody's gone to jail. I think the only reason this man has gone to jail is because he was in Canada. It sounds like he's a Canadian resident, and that's where the trial is taking place. No Americans have been held accountable, and even the people outside of America, like, they aren't even being held accountable with things directly tied to those files. That's crazy to me. Like, talk about protect the kids.

0: So yeah, we got a video. I think you can let him talk. I don't think it go too long. You can let him talk. We got a video, right, about Peter and his obsession with stem cell research. And I thought this was fake for a second, y'all. I really thought it was fake. And then I had to do a research on a story, and they confirmed it. They were in the Bahamas trying to buy period blood, placentas, or have these women get impregnated with his DNA and then asking them to do abortions. And I'm going to let y'all hear it, because it's going to sound crazy coming from me. How about if you hear it from him himself?
1: Others telling black women, you've got the best cells because they're non-recessive. And, you know, I'll give you this for your period blood. I'll give you that. But you get into the court documents. He was paying women at a big medical facility in the Caribbean to get pregnant with his baby. And then they would have them abort the baby at like 7-8 months. Yep. They would exsanguinate it, not just of his blood, but his bone marrow, everything. And he was injecting himself because he thought it was better if it was part of his genetics, which is he would have a better uptake of this. And so we have a clip of him sitting there, you know, and the women start getting really grossed out that he wants their blood. Here it is.
2: The stem cell technology that Peter and I are investing in is called SCNT, which takes the egg of a young, perfect woman specimen, takes the egg and takes out the nucleus and puts our DNA in the nucleus. They just go in and take it out.
3: It's painful, right?
2: Huh?
3: Is it painful?
4: They use a syringe.
2: Yeah, a little bit. And this is part of this genetic greatness that we don't see in any other race on the planet. These curvy, sexy black women from Africa. You girls have a kind of a monopoly on this genetic perfection, and we want some of that. So, girls, for $100, we will pay you for your egg.
5: $100?
6: Monkey.
7: You can get paid a lot more than that.
2: So, how much do you want for it? Let's bid. I bid $500 for you.
8: I'm not prepared to outbid him anyway.
2: Whatever I bid, he's gonna outbid me.
8: I bought about $60,000 worth of eggs.
2: Yeah.
8: If you have an abortion, that's very valuable. Umbilical cord, you know, placenta, you know, all, you know, even your period blood is so rich with stem cells. Yeah. We regard it as waste, and it actually should be. It should be captured as recycled, and it shouldn't go to waste. It's life for somebody, you know, and it's life for mankind.
9: No, the best eggs are 60 to 18 years old. Those are the best eggs.
2: Donor meat
9: first. As you get older, your eggs get weaker and weaker.
3: Yeah, that's what I'm thinking. Yeah.
2: So you may not be our top candidate.
3: No, that's fine. I think that was my business anyway.
10: Don't say you might not be a top candidate. You might not be eligible for the $100. I can get you 50.
0: I gotta take these off.
10: That's insane. That is wild. And the thing is, I know this sounds bad, but the fact he's lowballing them is crazy to me. Like $100. $100. You got me involved in this weird stuff. You dang near a billionaire, and you offer me $100. But that's why a lot of these people, they target communities that are not as well off, that will probably like go for something like that because they don't have as much, or they're not as educated. And he's like trying to like write it off as science and like gas them up, like, oh, you guys are so beautiful. You trying to eat a baby, trying to buy period blood, you doing weird stuff, and then offering me $100. Please be for real,
0: man. This blew my mind. This blew my mind. Man. So they said, in a self-produced 10-minute video, I gotta go see this documentary. It's a documentary on this. Bahamas Stem Cell Laws. The Peter Nygaard Breakthrough is what they call it.
11: Breakthrough for what?
0: Nygaard claimed doctors took a woman's egg, removed her DNA, replaced it with his own,

0: and grew what he called my own embryonic stem cells in a petri dish, calling it a potential path to immortality.
1: I remember stem cell research was a really big thing, and then they halted it, and it's probably because of people like him. Like, I've heard people that eat their placenta. Like, I've heard that, like, women, like, it's a thing to, like, after you give birth, keep your placenta and eat it because it is full of nutrition value. It's true. So what he's
0: doing...
1: What do you
0: mean, eat it?
1: People keep it and eat it. They eat it.
0: Like
1: food. Some people...
0: They cook it? Like,
1: some people cook it.
2: Oh, my God.
1: Some people cook the placenta, or some people even, like, I've heard, like, they'll send it off somewhere and have it made into pills. Powder, so then they can put it in a capsule and take it as pills. Like, it is very healthy. But he taking it a step further. He said, I want all the placentas. I'm going to get all y'all pregnant. I'm going to eat the baby, the placenta, and the blah, blah, blah, blah, blah, cord.
2: On a J.
1: On a J.
0: He said on camera, I got to watch this documentary. I started stem cells when I wanted to find a cure for my mother. And later, more bluntly, I'm going to live forever or die trying.
1: Ugh. He's so raggedy looking, too. That's what bothered me. Like, you're doing all this to look like the Crypt Keeper, bro. You in your 80s and you look like you need to go. Like, it's time to just lay it to rest, bro. Like, what are we doing here, bro? Like, I wouldn't even want to live forever. Like, I'm like, no. No, my grandma in her 90s and she looked good. I don't think she ever ate a baby, bro. Like, well, see, that's why he wanted black women. You know what? I'm like, you know what? Maybe I'm actually building his case a little more. We will be right back. 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
1: What up, y'all? Welcome back. Welcome back to the award-winning 101.7 The Truth, live from the American Family Insurance Studios. It is your favorite crew, the Lunch Break crew. Ray Nitty, maybe Shannon, DJ Brother Z holding us down with the production and sound. Man, the menu has gotten strange today. They got humans on the menu. Placenta butter.
0: Placenta butter.
1: Dang.
0: That might be a recipe. I heard it's a recipe book for the placenta.
1: This was insane. I'm baffled, y'all. I ain't gonna lie. This one is kind of creeping me out. Like, I was looking forward to Sap Sap. Now I'm just like,
2: yeah, no, I don't think the yum yum sauce is.
0: I don't know.
2: It's gonna
0: want
2: be like
0: it.
2: Yuck yuck.
1: Right. My wife's yum yum sauce is as good as placenta butter.
0: What's wrong with you?
1: Man, the University of as a matter of fact, we got some comments in the let's see what our chat's saying real quick. What people do for money. Correct term is fetus, right? Some people don't see the unborn as human.
0: I feel like after when you're talking about aborting at 8 months, that's a human.
1: Yeah.
0: Right? Because I'm definitely pro-choice, right? And at some point it is a fetus and it's not a life. That's how I feel.
1: Yeah,
0: but
1: like,
0: at 8 months, 9 months, that is fully developed, ready to bust through them doors. That is no longer a fetus.
1: Bust through them doors is crazy. You see Amanda in the chat talking, like, there ain't never gonna be no yuck yuck sauce. Yum yum sauce. We gonna get some sap sap in.
0: Man, look, after talking stuff about grilled placenta and
1: oh
0: meat and diet blood, it's too much. Okay, I'm sorry.
1: We need
0: we
1: a palate cleanser.
0: We gotta get through this topic so we can not, and then we can eat in peace.
1: Right. So, all right, let's do this.
0: Says, some people do want to live forever in this life, money and the power. Placenta is for the baby, not adult humans. The health value is insignificant. It's like... It's like a human drinking breast milk. But I've heard, you know what, let me just mind my business. But it is a thing, though. If you guys look it up, it is a thing. People do eat the placenta. It's true.
1: Somebody said, I'm trying to eat.
3: Literally. It's lunch break.
0: Look, I'm like, ooh, that ain't what we talking about.
1: Oh, my God.
0: What we talking about.
1: University of Manitoba ethics professor Arthur Schaefer publicly pushed back at the time. There's no magic stem cell cocktail that you can drink or inject into your arm that will make you look younger. He separately warned about stem cell science becoming the sole domain of the wealthy. That's what we were just talking about.
0: But like I said, I feel like stem cell research was one of those things that was definitely like leading at the time. And then all of a sudden people started to like back away from it and laws start to get harsh on it. And I'm pretty sure it's because people were weird. People was taking it to like this man right here. Prime example. I'm pretty sure it was like, all right, we ain't ready for this type of stuff yet because we got people out here that's paying women $100 to get pregnant and eat their babies.
1: It's placentas. They want it.
0: They want the placenta.
1: He hit the table. We want some of that.
0: He said it. He said, that was $100. And it ain't going to end with it. Sir, if you don't get, man. And then
1: started
0: for him to look
1: hundo
0: like the Crypt Keeper still. That's what pisses me off. You look horrible. Just die. You know what? That ain't nice.
1: But how old was he then, though? I mean,
0: he wasn't 80.
1: And maybe he probably wasn't even really 80. Maybe he really, in vampire years, he probably 170.
2: Vampire years is crazy.
1: We don't know, man. Hey, eating placentas.
0: He like,
1: they
0: listen, I've lived many
1: using
0: years.
1: Umbilical cords as straws. That's, ain't no telling what the hell going on.
0: Frozen
1: this is sick, man. And so this is why, you know, these type of articles are like dangerous for me because I go down the rabbit holes, right? Yeah. And then you start connecting rabbit holes and you like, oh my God. They said that people was at the Epstein party eating kids and so forth. And then I'm just learning.

0: And from Ken's that in the Epstein files, they had something called a pizza party. And now Shannon pulled all the damn pepperoni off the pizza.
1: Shannon!
0: What is going on?
2: That's why she does it. She don't want to go to the pizza party.
0: She's been on those yachts. She's been at the parties. Oh, my God.
1: The pink stuff.
0: Oh, my God. What is going on, Doc?
1: Jeez.
0: So you connect...
2: I knew
1: she was in the Illuminati.
0: Man, dog.
2: Do not get these people more fuel.
0: Sherwin said, give me my goddamn glasses back, Nitty.
2: Look, they went and told him. Man, they said, tap in.
1: You racist. You biscuit eating bulldog.
0: I got to pull it back on for you, man.
2: You racist.
0: Man, hey, I got Ray-Bans too, and mine's is not these fancy.
2: It's a nice tent.
0: I'm like, damn, I ain't never seen these.
2: I'm the Cat Daddy 3000s.
0: Damn.
2: Yeah,
0: Silver Fox Summer.
2: Yeah. Oh.
0: I like these, Sherwin. I really do, man.
2: He said, I can get used to this.
0: They got some weight to them.
3: He wanna lick my bum, but cause my rod to talk.
2: Hey.
3: Got him going crazy for that poo, I get what I want, I got.
2: See, that's why we can't stay on topic
0: We all gotta, we was talking about the placenta straws.
2: I was in Illuminati, we got placenta straws, we got aliens are officially among us in the chat, which I heard is true too. Let's not do that.
0: Oh, for sure.
2: Then I got $50, let me get 3 eggs.
0: Let me get 3 eggs. I got some dreams I still need some time on.
2: He said, let's bid.
0: So even in that, right, he said, like, let's start at $100. He said, to me, he said it in a joking manner, but he's probably just trying to see serious if somebody going to go.
2: Because he knew he was talking to women, like, that probably aren't used to being offered money for something like that. He's like, it's waste anyways.
0: Right. He's like, people look at it as waste. When we shouldn't, we should be collecting it. We should extract it. Then he went to 500. Then his homie was like, quit playing, man.
2: But the drunk from 100 to 500.
0: You didn't hear what his other homie said, though? His other homie said, he basically was like, quit playing. I'm prepared to pay $60,000. And then if you get to eight months and have an abortion, it gets real valuable. He's like, your period blood.
2: Hey, but at the end
0: we
2: of the
0: we want
2: clip,
0: some of that.
2: Wait, he like insulted the one woman that kind of seemed like she wasn't going. You wouldn't be good for it anyway.
0: He said it's real better for, what do you say, 16 to 18?
2: Yeah.
0: And he said, won't be our top candidate.
2: Yeah.
0: Like, get out of here, wasting my time.
2: Of course, you're disgusted. You're stupid.
0: Probably
2: and
0: like, I should bite you just on GP. Take a chunk out of you.
2: They don't like the women that got
0: my time.
2: She probably breathed wrong. Like, why y'all invite me?
0: You know, I was just going to say, you know, somebody invited them women there.
2: Yeah.
0: I feel like it was the one that was in the yellow.
1: Yeah, they definitely set them up.
2: I feel like what happens, though, in those situations, in most situations where you have a predator, right, or where you have somebody that is, like, preying on a certain type of people, they normally have one person that's just like them, just like in the Epstein files they had Elaine that would help find the young girls. They probably have one black woman that's like sitting there like, okay, I'll go find some more. And that convinces these girls like, listen, you want to come up? I got you. Follow me. And then you meet up with these decrepit people talking about buying a 8-month-old baby up out your womb and a few eggs. And you're like, wait, what? I thought we was going on a yacht.
0: Right.
2: And I ain't gonna... Right. I thought there was Don Julio here. I think they prey on people that they think they can just get over on. And then they get them in these situations where it's like, oh, y'all for real.
0: Right. Man, I think it's time to see what other menus they got. Speaking of menu, you got something on the menu, Shannon? Well, we could give them a tease of what this other...
2: We do.
0: Oh, we do? Okay. What you got on the menu?
2: Hold on now.
0: Shannon?
2: I don't
0: got
2: to use the QR code today. I'm ready to roll.
0: Tell them what we got.
2: Milwaukee, mark your calendars. 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
1: Which is tomorrow!
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0: 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And Ascension. Man.
1: Oh,
0: we locked
1: God.
0: And loaded. Don't make sure y'all pull up on us. We got the good stuff there. We got ice cream and popcorn.
1: Cookies.
0: Cookies.
1: Goody Gourmet. We got Goody Gourmet.
0: Listen.
1: Is it Ben and Jerry's?
0: Yep. Ben and Jerry's, man.
1: Oh, it's going crazy. I'm about to make it. I'm making an ice cream sandwich, a cookie ice cream sandwich. I'm taking two of them cookies.
0: You supposed and to be I'm slapping working, some giant- right?
1: What? That is
2: That's
1: work.
2: Right, Shannon, keep them on track.
1: That is work. I'm
2: He's working and performing.
1: We're recording
2: That's
1: content.
2: Double duty.
1: Promoting our sponsors
0: you
1: that'll be
0: show
1: there.
0: Show them what to do with what we got.
1: Yeah, absolutely.
0: I got
1: Get
0: you
1: a scoop of that Ben and Jerry Rocky Road. Put that between two of them boneless cookies. I'm telling you.
0: Not
1: I'm
0: the boneless. You know what? I was just going to say, I'm going to eat them boning tomorrow. And I just stopped myself because I ain't doing it.
1: Take us a break, Shannon. Shannon going crazy.
0: I almost lied. Listen, join the conversation, 833-212-1017. 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We'll be right back.
1: Shannon, let me get three eggs.
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8: Well, it's beautiful out there, sunny and 75, almost a little chilly in the shade. Now, let's get a read on the inside of your car. It is hot. You've only been parked a short time and it's already 99 degrees in there. Let's not leave children in the back seat while running errands. 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

0: This is your favorite show of the day, the lunch break. Ray Nitty, Maybe Shannon, DJ Brother Z holding us down with the production and sound, man, live from the American Family Insurance Studios. That's right, man. Tomorrow, meet us at Riverside University High School in the parking lot for Truth Family Fest. It's going down. I'm going to be on the stage. Shannon's going to be on the stage.
1: Move your body,
0: man.
1: Girl.
0: You got to get the drop, dog.
2: What you talking about? What?
1: Why it sound like you're struggling?
2: Who got to get what? Who got to get what?
1: Can we get Sandra's too, though? That was low.
3: Yeah, I just got to trim it.
1: You going to do it?
3: Yeah, I have hers.
1: I like hers. Shannon
0: said, man. She said, you on fire. Man, we got a little time left. We got a little bit of time left.
1: We do. Dang, this 2 hours flew. I ain't gonna lie to you.
3: What you doing the next 2 hours?
0: Right. You staying with us, Shannon, or you out of here?
1: You know what? I got a meeting, but then I can pop back in.
0: Okay, that works.
1: Can I join y'all then?
0: Yeah, that works.
1: All right. You know what? I might kick it a little bit. I was going
0: to have you order that sap sap.
1: Not you going to send me this for on a food run. Like, I'm a little homie.
0: You know how hard it is to try to get. It took 4 minutes to get a cookie, and we only get a 3-minute break.
1: I'm messing with you. Listen,
0: and
1: I'm
0: he was
1: team
0: doing
1: player.
0: Everything else other than getting me my damn cookie, dog. I'm like, bro. He like putting
1: only
0: covers
1: got 3 minutes.
0: On. I'm like, dog, you don't make me
1: he
0: stop
1: said, let
0: coming
1: me,
0: here, dog.
1: Let me pre-open these straws real quick while I'm
0: type stuff. That's what he was
1: work
0: on.
1: Like you ain't like,
3: yeah, I know who you're talking about. He always got a joke too. He'd be like, yeah, for $1 million.
0: Yeah, he got. I was like, let me get that back cookie. He's like, all right, I'll get you the front one. I'm like, bruh.
1: It's like, this is serious, actually. I ain't playing right
0: cookies,
1: now.
0: Man.
1: Look, I ain't got time for this.
0: All right, y'all. What we got? What did you say? Yes, Shannon, but not somebody else's. I don't know what that means.
1: I don't know.
0: For
1: y'all
0: this last.
1: Tell us what y'all referencing sometimes. We talk fast around here.
0: Yeah.
1: So we be, look. We read a comment and we be in a different conversation.
0: So, Austin Metcalf. Mm. We talking about the Carmelo Anthony case now. If you just joining us, y'all. 833-212-1017. That's the number to dial. 833-212-1017 is the number to dial. We talking about updates in the Carmelo Anthony trial. So, got a new defense team, right, Shannon?
1: He did. He got a new defense team. I think the judge got replaced.
0: They got rid of the judge. Yep. They got him off the case. And part of the things that they wanted to get this judge off the case for

0: is because what is Darth Vader doing, dog? Part of the thing that they wanted to get the judge off the case for is because he wasn't allowing certain things to be brought up in the case. Well, some of those things came back, are now coming out in the case. So just a quick background. Austin Metcalf, 17, was fatally stabbed by 17-year-old Carmelo Anthony during an April 2025 Frisco, Texas track meet after Metcalf confronted Anthony for sitting in his team's tent. Anthony claimed self-defense. A jury convicted him of murder in June 2026 and was sentenced to 35 years. So what came out this week? We got that video as well, don't we? We do got that video. We'll play that.
1: I feel like what came out this week was definitely necessary to put everything in perspective.
0: Absolutely.
1: Because people wanted to cry. Oh, it ain't about race. Right.
0: Whole time, it's a little damn racist. He terrorizing people. He worse than the dude with the mask.
1: But he way worse than dude. When you look, like, even his dad did an interview after the conviction, and the way he was speaking, you already know what they come from. They come from a double-wide, N-word Hayden. Like, he was calling him a watermelon felon.
0: No.
1: I promise you.
2: That's crazy.
0: A watermelon felon.
1: Like, bro, excuse me? Like,
0: I've never heard that one. Oh, my God.
1: He was a creative racist.
0: Yo.
1: When they start saying stuff like that, they digging deep into their racism.
2: Yeah, that's
0: You gotta think about that.
1: You gotta dig back. You come from a long line of N-word haters.
2: Behind it.
0: Watermelon felon is wow.
1: My boy.
0: Dang. All right, we're going to play this video, y'all, if you are just joining us. And these are some things that recently came out about Austin Metcalf, the little
3: background
0: racist.
3: Background reports are being released, and the defense is going first, releasing 20 pages now of Austin Metcalf's behavioral history.
1: 20 pages.
3: Carmelo Anthony was dressed in a suit and tie for this morning's hearing, which began with the defense arguing that efforts by the trial judge and prosecutors to combat threats and deal with disruptions actually prevented Anthony from getting an open and fair trial. But bombshell testimony came this afternoon from Anthony's trial attorney, Mike Howard, about Austin Metcalf's background report that was never presented to the jury. CBS News Texas has also learned new details about Austin Metcalf's background. Metcalf and his brother Hunter were once caught spray painting graffiti, including KKK Kill All Blacks and Heil Hitler, along with the N-word, and were sentenced to 12 months of juvenile probation. Records reveal they reportedly told authorities, "We did some dumb stuff. We did some vandalism." There are several documented instances of Austin using racial slurs in school. And in 2023, Austin was accused of bullying a black student in class. In 2018, while still in elementary school, Austin and his brother were accused of bullying and assaulting a female, which led to his arrest. During an argument in 2024 with another female student, Austin allegedly knocked her to the ground and punched her in the stomach. He was also kicked out of a football game and texted someone later, "I was about to beat the expletive out of those kids." At a previous track meet, when another student alerted Austin that someone not on their team, quote, "behind our bench was talking wild," Austin reportedly replied, "kill that MF." During the 2023-2024 school year, he received in-school suspension twice. School disciplinary records from April 2022 to May 2024 reveal that Austin reportedly called a teacher the B-word and used profanity.
0: Damn.
3: He told a school official that he couldn't control it and wasn't aware that it was coming out of his mouth. In 2024, on at least five occasions, Austin saw a counselor regarding his anger and rage during a football game. In 2021, he got banned from attending basketball games for a season after yelling profanity at a player. Metcalf also got suspended after he and another student were talking about bringing a gun to school the following day.
4: Now, there's in this motion for a new trial, the background reports are being released, and the defense is going first, releasing 20 pages now of Austin Metcalf's behavioral history.
1: Yeah. Mm. So there's that.
0: Damn, Austin.
1: Austin is a little terrorist. That's what that is. My thing is,
0: damn.
1: The case was just so unfair because I believe the lawyer before requested

0: that both kids' backgrounds not be, you know,
1: brought up. Oh, okay.
0: And he probably, I think what he did was sell it to them. He did that to
1: protect
0: save
1: the
0: him.
1: Austin guy.
0: Exactly, because but I can only imagine. Yeah. They probably, Carmelo, you did get an F before in grade school, and he probably got scared or whatever and thought, this lawyer is for me. That's what I'm thinking. Because I almost named him myself. Austin over there got a rap sheet longer than my life. And he was only 17. He was ready to do a school shooting. He was calling, like, what?
1: I said, I can't control it. I didn't know it was coming out of my mouth.
0: And, you know, I would love to hear interviews from the other people that he... basically
1: terrorized.
0: I would love to hear that. I would love to hear a mic put in front of them. Like, it's just so crazy to me how his dad is doing these interviews saying these hateful things. Like, it's giving, listen, that's that double wide behavior. I'm telling you, that's that trailer park terrorism. That's what's going on over there.
2: I feel like it ain't even just, I don't think he's just trailer park. It just, this like reeks of like privilege, mm-hmm. and like somebody who has not been held accountable.
0: Ever.
2: You know what I'm saying? So.
0: And then there's two of them.
2: This behavior has been freaking, I almost cussed. It has been just, you know, they've been enabling this clearly for a long time, yeah. To where, like, you think that it's okay to say, oh, I didn't know it came out of my mouth. I didn't,
0: to where
2: I can't
0: you're
2: control
0: that
2: it.
0: Angry. And somebody in the comments said to play a linebacker, you have to have some form of aggression within you. I agree. But for you to be so aggressive that they think they don't need you on the field is concerning. what was he doing? So, yeah, that makes it even worse because it's like, yeah, you have to have some form of aggression. But for you to be so aggressive that they like, okay, you ain't got that dog in you. You need to go see somebody. See somebody about this. That's concerning.
2: Man, I think, I don't know, man. Clearly was a terrorist.
0: Mm-hmm.
2: Clearly was racist.
0: Mm-hmm.
2: And... given the super creative racism his father displayed, I'm going to assume they are well-versed in racism. Because watermelon felon.
0: I'm telling you.
2: That's got to be up there with chimping out.
0: When people come up with creative racism, I'm like,
2: chimping out.
0: Man, you must have a whole family full of them. This is a long line of little terrorists that you come from. You have to.
2: Yeah.
0: That type of stuff ain't just the, like, you know, I know this is offensive. I'm going to just say this. Like, that ain't something you hear every day.
2: Just a bunch of little Hitlers, dog. Like, man. Damn, you didn't have to get so creative. It was sometimes I wanted to be upset, but I just laughed like, damn.
3: Facts. Now I know how Shannon felt when she got called Ben 10.
2: Ben 10?
0: But you know who the person was that called me that because of my watch?
2: Why?
0: My daughter.
2: Because of your watch? What, your watch was big on your wrist?
0: Yeah, you got to see the video. I ain't even wear it today. I was like, nah, I ain't going to give nobody a reason. I got a small arm. I don't know why. It is oddly small. But listen.
2: He said, break. This is it for the lunch.
0: He said, go to break.
3: I mean.
0: We ain't never coming back. No, I'm just I lied. We staying here. We here.
2: Well, all right, y'all. Shoot. This is about to wrap it up for the lunch break, but me and Shannon will be here, and we're going to be holding it down for the Grapevine, and then I got some news for y'all, too. Somebody going to be filling in next week for the Grapevine. But don't go anywhere, y'all. The Grapevine is up next with some more Ray Nitty and some more maybe Shannon, maybe after her meeting. Thank y'all for joining us for your favorite 2 hours of the day. We about to go get some sap sap and yum yum.
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What up, what up, what up, what up? Yes, yes, yes, yes, yes. It's your boy Ray Nitty checking in on the grapevine. What's happening? What's happening? It's 2 o'clock. Ray Nitty, Brother Z holding it down for y'all all week, man, on the grapevine. You was just on your lunch break with us, man. Shouts out to everybody that joined us on their lunch break. We're going to be carrying the conversation over today. I had a idea of what I was going to talk about today, right? And you know, it's interesting putting together a show that, you know, you want to make sure you are bringing things that people are interested in, right? So I've been working on topics that I feel like y'all may have been interested in. And I hope

17. That's the number to dial. You can text that number as well if you're not able to call in. Bring a friend. Bring a friend, man. We on the grapevine, and we just having some conversation today. Some of the things that stood out about yesterday, and I'm gonna get to today's story. I'm gonna give y'all a preview of what was going on, but it was certain things that stood out about how toxic exposure impacted crime and bad choices. And I thought that was very, very important information. How toxic exposure impact crime and bad choices. And I'm going to just give y'all some of the stats that we saw and heard and whatnot, right? But overall, study attributes 56% of firearm violence perpetration and 51% of victimization is in Milwaukee cohort to blood lead levels above 5 UGDL. Then it also talked about how exposure to these things impacted hyper behavior, low attention level, low level of community exposure was linked to measurable low working memory, processing speed, and executive function, the same cognitive systems tied to impulse and control. Right? Separate from lead, peer-reviewed research on TCE specifically documents developmentary neurotoxicity. It disrupted the neurotransmitter function, oxidative stress, and neuroinflammation in the developing brain, with observed behavioral outcomes including hyperactivity, lower IQ scores, and locomotor / attention deficit. Those were the two things that stood out a lot to me. Those stood out a lot. And I only discovered these things, right, on our journey that we had to go through with the community within the corridor to development. And as somebody who's just an entertainer, it was foreign to me. So it made me do a whole bunch of research. But not only did it make me research, it solidified me running for office. My frustration with how that process was going, it really fueled me to run for office. Let's say that. It fueled me because I was so frustrated and tired with bull, with BS politicians that just are just really performative. Don't really put policies to protect the people. Let me not say they don't, right? But not ones that really matter. For somebody to be in there 20 years, 15 years, I'm just saying. But like I said, it propelled me to run for office, right? So yesterday, we told y'all about that. So now today, I feel like I wanted to get into how did I even begin to want to run for office? So yeah, that was the final straw, right? Seeing our attorney for CWC also be an advisor for the DNR, the folks who was keeping their foot on our neck. That was crazy in itself. That was crazy in itself to me. So I'm like, you know what? I wonder if the folks are interested in how we even got here today. So the journey starts. The journey starts a long time ago. Long time ago, right? It was nighttime. Me and DJ New Styles. I'm gonna tell y'all my first encounter with Bob Bauman. And how we ended up
tell y'all my first encounter.

0: And how I said, you know what? I'm finna run against this Mog. I was just fed up. But my first encounter, right? Me and New Styles out. He like, man, Nitty, let's go to, you know, one of these spots. I had to be on Water Street somewhere. The venue isn't open no more. It was either Water Street or Old World Third at the time, which is now King Drive.
1: Is this the first of many encounters with Bauman, by the way? Or is this just...
0: This was...
1: This like the one and only that was like, all right, I'm cool on
0: this
1: it.
0: Was the first one that was like, oh, he really think he Scarface, Al Pacino around the city. You know, because I just peeped how he was moving and how he was using his seat to... As if it's almost he was enjoying the circus show that he was creating, right? Whether that's putting venue owners against community members or DJs and service industry people against community members, and just really just setting the table for, in my opinion, not an environment that's conducive to a thriving downtown Milwaukee and a thriving nightlife. So, you know, me and New Styles, DJ New Styles, the infamous DJ New Styles, might I add, touring at the time with Digital Underground, Shock G, many more, you know, Ray Nitty. I mean, I ain't no Digital Underground, but shoot, we was toured too. I actually got to meet them homies, man. Pretty smooth homies, man. So we going to this spot, man, and I'm telling you, I didn't want to go. I did not want to go. We was already about to go kick it with the others. And others meaning Dwight's. And I'm like, bro, I just, you know, just don't have a good experience trying these places. So he's like, man, we gonna be good. So yeah, we go down there, man. We dressed up. I got on a suit. New Styles got on a blazer. You know, open toe sandals. He ain't had open toe sandals, but he had some hard bottoms on. He had the hard bottoms on, right? We get up to the door. We get up to the door and they like, you good, but he can't come in. They talking about New Styles. New Styles can't come in. So we like, what is going on? New Styles had a grill in. Yes. New Styles had his custom grill in his mouth. So he's like, all right, I'm going to take it out. They're like, nah, you can't come in. We already saw it. So we ended up, you know, New Styles pissed at this point, right? Made a post on Facebook about it. I should have seen if that post was still up, but it was so long ago. So long ago, man. And made a post about it. Plenty of people were like, oh, that's bogus. That's BS. I don't know why we go down there to these places anyway. And we go down there. And can't get in. So New Styles pissed. Put a post up. Plenty of people chiming in. And a homie, Sam, Samir, chimes in. He was the owner of CO2 back in the day. And I can't remember Jinx. It was also called Jinx as well. Can't remember what it was called after Jinx. But he passed away shortly after that. Situation. But he called and was like, yo, Nitty, I know the owner of this spot. If you want to, you know what I mean? You should talk to him, whatever. We'll get back into that after these messages. Don't go anywhere, y'all. We'll be right back, and I'll continue this story.
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full suits and was denied entry. So New Styles was pissed. He was like, man, Nitty, what we got to do? I know you know how to go about this stuff. What we got to do? I was like, well, you got to put in a formal complaint. You got to reach out to the alderman's office, and they're probably going to request you to come in to a licensing committee meeting to look at that. Brother Z, he found the joint. This was in 2017. I couldn't even tell you where to begin to look at this. So, if you're online, you could read the post. Like, Styles, the only reason he saw New Styles' teeth is because Styles opened his mouth and said, hey, I hope your evening is going well tonight. But anyway, Uglies. This is Uglies. That's what it was. And I tagged a couple people, too. I tagged a couple people that wasn't even in their district. I'm just tagging people. See, I'm just tagging them. It ain't in their district. Russ all the way on the north side. He probably like, what I got to do with this? Ashanti, he on Villard, Hampton. But he probably was Common Council president at the time. But yeah, man, that was the post that went up that I put up, right? And it got some good feedback. But Samir called. And he was like, man, Nitty, I know the owners of this. Can I give him your number? And, you all talk about this. He said this that night. He said that same night, Sam, rest in peace, reached out to me that night. And was like, man, I was like, yeah, give him my number. We'll chop it up. He never called. Person never called. So we went through with the... We went through with the report the night before the hearing. The night before the hearing, ironically, I get a call. Guess from who? Attorney Emil. This is how I met Emil, too, by the way. He was just expecting a brand new baby at the time. And he was representing the club. And he's telling me about, like, man, I wish we could have talked about this. I was out the country when all of this happened. But long story short, he's like, man, this is a way we can figure this out. I'm like, well, my boy really, first of all, you should be talking to New Styles, not me. He was the one that was Milwaukee Rib Session. He was the one that, was offended by. I wasn't trying to go regardless. But, we go down there, and I've printed up now plenty cases. Emil is telling me all the games that Bauman has been playing down at City Hall, terrorizing the businesses down there and putting customers and community members against each other and so forth. Essentially a circus. So I got to see the circus single-handedly when we go down there. Now, I was prepared to be the entertainer that I am. I was prepared. I had printed up plenty other cases and situations where people was discriminated against and denied entry, and the establishment got sued and lost. Had those printed up. Cans, by the way. I don't know if y'all remember nightclub called Cans. Or was it Cans? I think it was around the Cans area. But over there on East North Avenue over there and whatnot. So we walk in. I see the owner not feeling him. And I see Bob Bauman for the first time. He's sitting. He's sitting like he just the godfather of downtown Milwaukee.
hands crossed.

He's smiling. He got this smirk. And I'm reading his body language. I was like, ah, he enjoys this type of discourse. He enjoys people coming down and, you know, really going against the businesses, because it now puts the businesses at his mercy. And I was able to understand what that meant further down the line when I ran for office. But I'm seeing how he's like, he's trying to get me to, you know, and at the time, I wish I would have spoke to Emile earlier in the situation, weeks before, you know, because I went down there for one thing and I'm like, you know what? I don't want to be a part of this circus. So I did not give out all the things that I felt like I would have been doing Bauman a favor. So it's like I didn't pass out all the things that I wanted. A new style said his piece. And what did happen is some laws changed. Emile got some laws changed on how downtown venues welcome patrons in. So that did happen. And Styles was satisfied out of that. You know, they changed the way. And we got to get Emil on the show to talk about this, too. This was actually, because he called me like, yo, man, I appreciate you for taking the time to listen. What happened was BS, and that should never happen. And because of things like this, I want you to know that, you know, the city of Milwaukee is putting things in place and policies in place to make sure that people can't be discriminated against anymore going into these venues, downtown and cross city lines, not cross city lines, and then Milwaukee. So it was good to see some of that, right? But as as life goes on, this was 2017. I ran for office in 2024. 2023, I put my papers in, right? So that was my first encounter, y'all. This was my actual root story. My root story. And it was more personal than most people would assume before my campaign even existed. Then I started, like, hearing more about, you know, Bob and whatnot. Then something that came, I remember hearing about this, and we're going to dive into his career for a second, right? I remember hearing about first of all, let's talk about who he is. Robert Bob Bauman, right? Represented the Milwaukee's 4th District for 20 years now, about two decades, all right? Two decades. As downtown, Lower East Side, Historic Third Ward, parts in there, West Side, since April 2024. So over 20 years in office, you know, and he's also an attorney by trade. So he's smart as hell, too, by the way. He knows his stuff. He's smart. And I've seen it in play. Marquette undergrad, Northwestern Law, and he chairs the Common Council Zoning, Neighborhoods, and Development Committee. Then I started just, you know, doing research, hearing more. It was like in 2007, this was 10 years prior, I remember this, when he publicly began criticizing West Samaria, a 92-unit housing facility for residents with certified chronic mental illness that was ran by a nonprofit, Tricorp Housing. So now one would say, hey, man, you know, I think he was doing his job here, right? As an elected official, you got to speak up for your constituents. So I'm assuming Bob did what I'm going to assume any other politician would have done, right, in that situation. So what happened was, after a resident was found dead in his room days after passing, you know, that is something to think about. You found somebody days after they passed. Bauman sent a press release out and lobbied officials to take regulatory action against the facility. Now, I don't know how bad that sounds. But as I dug deeper, right, as the case

0: progressed? Because this was a long case. Tricorp alleged that Bauman's public statements amounted to a deliberate smear campaign that damaged the nonprofit standing with the county housing referrals that caused them to default on a $1.6 million WIDA loan. The facility ended up closed and was later demolished. So now that was, you know, mental health facility gone now. After nearly 15 years, it was a 15-year legal battle. A Milwaukee County jury ruled 10-2 in February 2022 that Bauman's statements were false and defamatory and that he'd acted outside the scope of his office and abused his constitutional free speech privilege, awarding Tricorp $1.4 million in damages. Tricorp attorney didn't mince his words. He says, you're talking about a politician being able to go outside the normal process to really harm someone and do it with impunity. Nobody can do that. He also said video depositions showed Bauman admitting he'd never actually been inside the facility he was publicly attacking. Bauman never changed. He said, I did nothing more than my job to advocate on behalf of his constituents. And I feel like if you hearing that, I could rock with that. Like, yo, y'all had somebody pass away and you didn't find them for 2 days? I don't know if I'm blaming Bob for that, right? So don't go anywhere, y'all. We'll be right back and we'll get more into this on the award-winning 101.7.
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0: 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It's your boy Ray Nitti, aka the Podfather. What's happening, man? Live from the American Family Insurance Studios. We talking about Big Bob, man. But yeah, we was just talking about, you know, how my encounter with Bob started. That's exactly what it felt like. But then, like, you know, over those years between 2007, 2009, 10, 12, 13, 14, we was doing a lot of club promotions. So prior to actually, right. prior to actually that encounter, I was already going to hearings and witnessing the circus with, like, you know, having to go out there for Texture Nightclub, for Rain Nightclub, even Onyx Nightclub back then, and Questions Nightclub, you know. Bunch of different venues, man. And, you know, I was just able to see how Dog was, like, just a thorn, but using his power to really intimidate business owners. So anyway, telling y'all about the cases that cost or nearly cost us taxpaying dollars, taxpaying citizens a lot of dollars. So like we said, after 15 years of that legal battle, Milwaukee County jury ruled 10-2 that bro was tripping and he defamed these folks and they had to close down, building destroyed, all of these different things. What did it actually cost though, right? Who was on the hook? So in 2020, the Common Council voted unanimously to indemnify Bauman. You know what that means? Meaning the city of Milwaukee, not Bauman personally, agreed to cover any judgment against him tied to this case, plus his legal defense. And I'm like, that's...
2: Huh? Oh, that was different.
0: Exactly, right? So I could, as a politician, I could understand why they would unanimously vote for that. Because if it's your turn to sit on the seat and you step out of line or said something that, you know, cost the city millions, you would probably want your Common Council colleagues to unanimously indemnify you as well. So I'm going to say that's probably why they unanimously said, yeah, you know, we're going to pass this on to our taxpaying citizens. I wonder what the people feel about that. 833-212-1017. Should elected officials be able to pass off the cost of their mistakes or missteps to our citizens? But I'll keep it going, y'all. Like I said, 2020 Common Council unanimously voted to indemnify Bauman, meaning the city of Milwaukee, not Bauman personally, agreed to cover any judgment against him tied to this case, plus his legal defense. So I remember this. Then we had the Silk Strip Club stuff as well, too, where it was a part of blocking that, and then Silk sued, and it was like, yo, I'll drop the lawsuit if you allow me to open all of these. So we look at

at roughly damn near $3-4 million this dude has been costing. Anyway, the city spent up to $240,000 defending Bauman through the law. Through the law firm Davis, I'm not even going to try that name, Coolthow. So about 250 bands alone, $500,000. On top of whatever the city ultimately owed if the $1.4 million verdict had stood. City attorney Tierman Spencer, he just got in some trouble. He just got, found guilty. Publicly objected, we'll get into that on another story too. Publicly objected to taxpayers footing the bill. When it comes to the city, that's probably why they got on him. He wasn't on board with Bob. You can't go against the Godfather and think that, you know, there won't be repercussions. You tried to take me down. I saw you, Tierman. You were supposed to be one of us, but you turned your back on the family. And for that, I cannot forgive. In May 2022, a judge, Pedro Colon, reversed the jury's $1.4 million verdict, ruling there was no evidence Bauman acted with actual malice. So as of today, taxpayers have not had to pay the full judgment, though the case is a matter of public record either way, and the defense costs were real and already spent. So it looked like we got lucky. We ain't had to do 1.4, but we had to do 250,000. The settlement stems from the department level policy or officer conduct, not an individual elected official's own personal public statements. That's what makes this case distinct. Those other settlements stem from department level policy or officer conduct. All right. The West Samaria case is one of the few Milwaukee examples where a sitting alderman's own words, not a police officer's actions or a department policy, became the direct legal liability the city had to defend and potentially pay for. So whatever we think, whatever I think, Bob's underlying claim about the facility, the taxpayer exposure here, came specifically from his choice of words as a public official. All right? That's worth discussing clearly from the police settlement comparison, which are a different category of city liability. But anyway, I'm just building this story for y'all, right? Painting this picture. So I'm like, I got to do something about this. I got to do something about this. And obviously, I'm an optimistic person. I'm like, the city love me. Milwaukee love me. Black, brown, white, other. They, them, I get along. We good. We good. The city gonna, I'm gonna run. I said I was going to do it. I entered the race. I entered the race, y'all, in late 2023. I said, I'm running for 4th District Alderman. I'm coming for you. You think you're the only one up top? Well, there's a new guy in town. He's an entertainer. 2023. Filed my papers to run against Bob for 4th District seat. You couldn't tell me I went from the Smoky. You couldn't tell me. I knew he wasn't going to outwork me. I knew he didn't have more community access and leverage and real resources than me. I knew he didn't. So if he had to win, he was going to have to, you feel what I'm saying? He was going to have to do something. But guess what? A day after my Facebook announcement, y'all, a day after, here come his wife. Bob Bauman's wife, 10.

0: Sammy Banzner went on a crazy rant. I'm talking about insane. Posted a series of comments on my page. The wife of the person I'm running against gets on my page and leaves some of the most disgusting things you could say. Leave some of the most disgusting things that you could say. I'm going to see if Brother Z could pull that up in the next break. But I'm going to read some of them. I couldn't believe it, y'all. I was in the couch doing my thing, chilling with the kids, wife. My phone going crazy. Bling, bling, bling, bling, bling, bling. I'm like, what is going on? I'm thinking, did I turn some paperwork in wrong or something? Lo and behold, I get on Facebook, man. And Tammy. Among her posted comments, right? That she later deleted. But come on now, you ain't quicker than a screenshot. You ain't quicker than a screenshot, Tammy. You're not quicker than me. You're not quicker than me. This is what she told me. She said to me, the person that's running against her husband, Nitty, clean up this neighborhood with your African-American constituents.
1: What do you mean by that?
0: I can't make this up. She didn't say this to her husband who been there for 20 years. Like, you really can't clean this neighborhood up, Bob. You really should just retire. You're not doing a good job. But this is how your wife feel about the community. You telling me they didn't talk about this over green bean casserole?
1: Bruh.
0: You telling me these not the conversations that was happening over corn casserole? Don't go anywhere, y'all. When we get back, I'm going to get into some more of these comments on the award-winning 101.7 The Truth.
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4: And here's Heather with the weather.
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1: 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We got a video, man. 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
2: 24 coverage now, a little more than 2 months before the spring primary. Controversy in the race for Milwaukee alderman. As 12 News' Syria Sandlin reports, the wife of longtime alderman Bob Bauman is lighting up social media with controversial comments on the Facebook page of her husband's potential opponent.
3: A Facebook announcement by a potential candidate for Milwaukee alderman turned into a firestorm this week.
4: Don't even look like that.
5: A bunch of things that was posted on my page.
3: Rahenio Boines wants to unseat alderman Bob Bauman, whose district covers downtown and the west side. His post was filled with comments from Bauman's wife, Tammy Bantzmer. Boines is black, Bantzmer is white. In one post, she said, quote, "I'm just being honest because white people in my neighborhood are afraid to be honest because they fear being shot." She went on to say, quote, "Be the new voice. Clean up this neighborhood with your African-American constituents."
6: What do you mean by that?
3: Bauman says he was in shock.
7: I did get a screenshot and I was horrified. And I literally woke her up and I said, "What is this? Take this stuff down immediately. This is absurd."
4: Cap. Right.
7: "I've lived in my neighborhood 26 years.
4: Got him.
7: I'm
4: good,
7: happy
4: baby.
7: There. I feel safe there. I wouldn't be living there still if I felt unsafe. And they're just not my sentiments." And I was really horrified.
3: Boines says Bantzmer's statements don't align with the feelings of the community.
5: They do come off like racially motivated tones. But from what I'm hearing, she's saying that's not how she meant it. What I will say is I don't believe that that is the thought process of everybody that lives in the district.
3: We asked Bauman about those racial undertones.
8: "Do you think your wife was racist in doing this?"
7: "I don't think she is. I know she's not in her heart, but I can see where those words come off of."
4: Wow.
3: And Boines hopes to put this behind him to win the election.
5: "I don't want to focus too much on that, but focus on the needs of the people in the 4th District."
2: Syria joins us now. Syria, we haven't heard from Tammy Bantzmer yet.
3: Patrick, we did reach out to her via social media. We asked the alderman for her to comment. We have not heard back.
1: Yeah, fam. That was days after I put my paperwork in, by the way. Days after. Not bad for just an entertainer, right? But yeah, man, y'all seen some of them comments. "Clean up this neighborhood with your African-American constituents. White people in my neighborhood are afraid to be honest because they fear being shot. How is it that white people in 5208 own homes, have educations, work every day, pay their taxes? Stop the group thinking with this class.

0: those who choose to rely on others to pay for their lifestyle. She even said at one point, why don't I put my name on condoms and give them out for all the people making babies?
1: Yeah, see, look, now we got to fight. Like, where's my little sister at? Because we, like, no, you're not. That's what we're not going to do.
0: So then she went on my page and said, why is this a black against white issue? All lives matter. And I'm like, shoo, you the one that came here spitting all this. I was chilling. I'm going to tell you what messed me up the most, though, right? How every elected official remained quiet on it. Everybody down at Common Council remained quiet on it.
1: Wait, so in her post, she said her white neighborhood or her white neighbors, but then said your African-American constituents, yeah, and then asked you, why are you making it about race?
0: Exactly. Then said, I need to be the voice of change and cleaning up. I was like, well, that's why I was running. And maybe that's why your husband should retire. Because clearly, if this how you feel in your own home and neighborhood, 20 years, he ain't been getting the job done. Right? So it was so many things I encountered on this journey, man. So many things that I encountered. From day one, I had to deal with this type of thought. And he was putting a lot of narratives in there, the whole, oh, it's just some entertainer. He's just some rapper running against. He's not going to do nothing. Yeah. Not only that, he never apologized. Not to me or his constituents. The same constituents that his wife insulted, right? He got to hide behind the fact, oh, we're going through something, and you know, and then asked for privacy. I was at home enjoying my privacy, and your wife invaded my privacy with all this racism. And then here it is, you got news media asking me over and over and over again for me to talk about the racist comments that his wife made. And do I think that they were racist? What do you think? You tell me what you think. Nobody pressured him to retire, to resign. Nobody pressed him to give an apology. No Common Council member stood up and denounced his statements.
2: That's crazy.
0: Nobody did none of that publicly. Nobody did.
1: Yeah, we got issues.
0: 100% we got issues. 100% we do. Nobody said nothing. Everybody wanted you to win, though. Everybody wanted me to win.
2: Really?
0: He never had to apologize. Now, he came up to me one point in City Hall. I ain't gonna act like he didn't reach out to, you know what I'm saying? Like, he didn't come up to me and it was like, but he said, I don't share those sentiments.
1: That's not the same.
0: And I hope we could still have a good race. That's what was said to me. He reached out to try to shake my hand. I said, I ain't shake his hand. I can't play these fake political games. I couldn't shake his hand. I said, stop playing games with me. Could you imagine if Ray Nitti had said some anti-Semitic comments in the midst of this race?
1: You wouldn't be on this station right now. I promise you that.
0: 100%.
1: That's what would have happened.
0: 100%. I would have had to apologize. I would have had to give a donation to a synagogue.
1: I would have had to watch some film.
0: Go chop it up with a rabbi. Everything Nick Cannon had to do.
1: And Kyrie Irving.
0: But somebody, the wife of an elected official, can put these type of remarks out there on my page. Not an elected official, not an apology, nobody. We want to talk about accountability. Nobody. So yeah, I'm in it now. I'm going for blood. We got to get down to this. Nothing.

0: this day, never apologized to the constituents. To this day, never said, I'm sorry for the words that would. Imagine if I would have said something hateful, degrading, sexist, anti-LGBTQ. You damn right I wouldn't have been on this station today. You damn right I wouldn't have been on this station today. But that's the behavior that we allow. Even in knocking the doors in the neighborhood, you hear about this. Even I heard voicemails of his wife leaving voicemails down at City Hall and all these other things.
1: Do you have that audio?
0: I don't. But you can put in an open request for a lot of these things. We also put in an open request for all complaints about Bob Bauman. You know what they said about, you know what their response was?
1: What? It's too many to return? Like, we can't give it to you because it's too many to...
0: They said because it was so many complaints, they are not obligated to turn it in because it's so many to go through.
1: Wait, what?
0: Because there are so many complaints, they don't have to turn it in.
1: So you can't give me, like, the top five or, like...
0: No, bro. You get nothing because it's too many. Which even is another problem. Why does the alder have so many complaints
1: and
0: that you don't...
1: And he still has a job.
0: Come on, man. Come on, man. That's Teflon Bob, man. That's Teflon Bob. He probably was like, you think my wife is racist? Wait until you see what I have next. Don't go anywhere, y'all. It's your boy Ray Nitty on the award-winning 101.7 The Truth. This is The Grapevine. We'll be right back.
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0: Are people around me safe when I vape? Science does not support that belief. Exhaled vape emissions linger in the air, affecting indoor air quality and bystanders in the same space through secondhand exposure. Vaping emissions can also accumulate on clothes, hair, dust, and furniture, leading to exposure risks to bystanders of all ages.
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0: 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This is Ray Nitty live from the American Family Insurance Studios. DJ Brother Z holding me down on the production and sound, man. How y'all feeling? 833-212-1017 is the number to dial. Do you think Bob Bowman should retire? Should he resign? Should he have resigned, man? Should he have resigned? I can't make this up, y'all. I can't make it up. I can't make it up. That's what was put on my page the day after I ran. No accountability. We talk so much about accountability. Everybody was quiet. Everybody called my phone. That's the crazy part about this, too. Everybody called my phone like, that's crazy. He needs to step down. He needs to resign. And it's like, all right, y'all working through something. Y'all going through something. You need you like 90. Step down and go ahead and figure that out. But no, not Teflon Bob. He's like, if you want to go to war with me, you'll have to say hello to my friends. And sure enough, he sent his hooligans, his thugs, to intimidate people. I got text messages of that I could show for show. I got some of them text messages. When you have people, I should name them too, but I just don't be wanting my folks to get in trouble.
1: I'll do it.
0: I should name them. But, yeah, man, threatening businesses. People didn't even want to donate to my campaign because it was like, man, Nitty, I want you to win and I need you to win, but I can't be seen with you right now. I got to go to my license hearing with dog in 2 weeks. How else can I help? Yeah, that's what it was. People were terrified. People were intimidated. And I don't understand how you build a thriving downtown economy and ecosystem or a fourth district when you lead by intimidation, when you're not supporting small business growth, when you strong-arming businesses for a bag to get licenses. Let's talk about it. Oh, okay. Okay. The 4th District has the most liquor licenses

0: No, they don't. No, they don't, LeBron. They fear him. Now, it might be some. It might be some. I ain't going to say all of them do. But majority of the businesses I went into, majority of them was ready to see him go. They have things. I'm going to tell y'all about something. This is how bogus it is, right? This is how bogus it is. I'm sure I'm going to hear about this later. Somebody's going to call me and be like, hey, man, you can't. You need to chill out. Or y'all might not even hear me on the station again. We'll see. But I want y'all to do a test, right? It's a liquor store downtown. I want to say, where is that liquor store, dog? Not too far from Calderon Club. North of Calderon Club. Go in there and try to get a larger bottle of wine or liquor. They're not allowed to sell anything over a certain size. They're not allowed to. Cat said, 10 days to respond as to why the request is declined. Get this to many response in writing. Protocol next. Send a complaint to Josh Call, Attorney General. Appreciate that, Cat. Appreciate that. But the response that we got is it was so many complaints that they weren't required to send it. And I just called my connect to, you know, verify. They didn't answer, but yeah, y'all, I had to deal with all that. Then I had to deal with knocking on doors, right? And hearing the stories of the misinformation that he spread it about me. Oh, it's just a rapper. He's trying to bring all of these things to our community. I'm like, bro, you barely be a Milwaukee fan. You always in Chicago. At your $1 million-plus mansion out there that you didn't disclose on your finance statement, by the way.
1: The only thing he could have said about your appearance was about that earring you was wearing. That was the only questionable thing I was seeing in that video.
0: Man, you know, a little dangly, man. I was younger back then. I don't think I was in my 40s yet.
2: Very demure, very mindful.
0: I might have been. No, was I 39? Or I might have been 40. I don't know. I'm 42 now. So, no, I was probably 39.
1: 39 with a dangly is crazy, Ray.
0: Hey, man, wait till you see 43. Wait till you see which one I pull out when I got the dangly and the grill. And then I'm going to run for office again. Man, but yeah, that's been that was my situation, man. When I say this person had a stronghold on downtown, so much fear. I've never seen so much fear in my life from businesses. I had a resident. This ain't even nobody that got a business. You said I'm talking about, oh no, I ain't even talking about the signs yet. But we gonna get to the signs too. I'm talking about so many people in fear. I'm knocking on the door. They like, I really want to get rid of this guy. But I heard some things about you. He said that. I like, you listening to somebody you want to get rid of,
3: bruh.
0: But you listening to them, and you can't tell me this ain't. So I already had to deal with people saying, man, Ray, you crazy if you think white people gonna vote for you. And I refuse to believe that. They was like, you got some of the richest, the most affluent condos in that district. Them folks ain't gonna take the time to talk to you. Well, guess what? They sat down with me. They even donated to my campaign. Because guess what? Bob Bauman wasn't addressing their needs. So what I do?

0: I do what real homies do. I reach out to my connects. I put together a meeting with somebody, with a few people that could help them get heard and maybe get some progress on their needs. You know what Bob Bauman did? Canceled my meeting. Called and complained and said, you're going to be meeting with folks in these lofts on behalf of Ray? That's not how we do things. Well, you ain't met with him in 19 years and got nothing done. What you mad at me for? That the entertainer got connects and could bring people to listen, to hear them out. Yeah, got the meeting canceled. They didn't show up. So I just ended up doing the meeting myself. Shouts out to the good folks over at that affluent condominium. They was amazing people. I met so many amazing people. And they voted for me. They donated. So I could not buy into the narrative that, oh, the white people in the 4th district wasn't going to support me, because that was BS. That was BS.
1: Sounds like some like scare tactic or something.
0: Yeah. It's the same thing when they said, oh, no, black people, white people won't vote for Crowley. You know, you have black people saying, you know, ain't nobody going to vote for no dark-skinned Negro. We in Wisconsin.
1: I mean, that map looked kind of... I saw that voter map.
0: Looked real Crowley-y to me. Looked dark to me. So, yeah, I met some amazing white people that was ready for change and supported. Now, I want to get in to the thief. Now, this is going... I guess I have to say allegedly on this one. I guess I have to say allegedly. But damn it, it looked just like him. The old man limp, the walk, the hair, everything. The only thing that didn't match was the vehicle. But we caught somebody on camera taking my sign. And for the life of me, I couldn't figure out who was stealing these signs so damn fast. And these weren't like the little signs. These was the big signs. So somebody on his behalf, whether it was him or somebody in his camp, was stealing and vandalizing taxpayer dollars. The big signs. The big signs. I then found where they disposed the signs at, took it to the police station because it's a federal crime. Tried to get some support. To this day, they ain't called me back yet. To this damn day, I did all the damn work for them. To this day, they ain't say, Mr. Boynes, we found the prints of a feeble old man. No, they ain't say nothing. They ain't call me. They looked at me. I turned everything in my own evidence bag.
2: Bruh.
0: The police looking at me, and I'm in there creating a scene. I need to file a report. I need to press everything I can press. All the charges that can be pressed, I want to press them. Don't go anywhere, y'all. When we get back, we're going to talk about these charges and this goon Bob Bauman.
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10: Yeah. What up, y'all? Welcome back. Welcome back. It's your boy, Ray Nitty. 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We on the grapevine, man, squeezing these grapes, squeezing the hate out of his big white head. Cat said Bobby looks like an antique Eddie Munster. Ah, Cat, I didn't know you were so funny. Bruh. That was pretty funny. Anyway, let's get into this, y'all. We talking about the signs stolen and threats made. Yeah. Stole plenty signs. Cut up plenty signs. I'm talking about just sliced up.
11: Yeah, no, I'm pressing every charge I can.
10: Man, I'm telling you, I was heated. At one point in the race, I just wanted to fight. I didn't even want to run. I wanted to just knock him, like, push him over. You know what I'm saying? He just had his hip surgery. Hey, we made him work that little old hip, too. I ain't gonna lie. Bob was out there knocking doors. I ain't never seen Bob move so fast in my life. Oh, man, what? Absolutely. We always getting to that. The threats. Absolutely. It's on my list.
11: He said we got time.
10: It's on my list. We got 45 minutes left of this.
11: He said, I'm just getting started.
10: So, I'm knocking on doors. I'm dealing with all of this. And I knew something was up because I saw his little red.

0: raggedy truck drive past. I was like, oh, he following me now. And you know, I'm petty. I like to pull up on your block. I like, I'm on your block with it. Your wife racist. You taking my things. All right, I'm on your front door. And he was never home. I knocked on his door hoping to get an answer. He was never home. And I deliberately kept putting as many of my signs on his house as I could get. I kept doing it. Surrounded his house with Ray Haneo boys. Yeah, so they following me now. Stalking me while I'm on doors. All of this is what I was going, all these intimidation tactics. They even followed a friend of mine. She was a friend of mine. They followed Jazz. She'll talk about it on Tap In. Ask her. Huh? And guess where she, you know what? We might both be off the station. Remember the booty pinch? Y'all remember that? All right, cool.
1: Yeah, the infamous one? Yeah.
0: I'm going to chill. Jazz, I
1: You got some more information about that?
0: Allegedly. You know what? I'm going to say this. Oh, my God. I think it just hit me. I think I just put it together. The pinch might have been you like what I did for you? Like how we took care of that? You welcome. You welcome. See you later. Oh, my God. Yeah, man, following Jazz. Cars following Jazz, following me. I was told, man, be careful. You might got a tracker on your car. Yeah. We ain't downtown. This is the most powerful. And in a sense, I could understand the bullying and the threats. It's like, this, you know, he probably like, man, what the hell? Who do you think you are? This is a grown man. Politics is a full contact sport. And I ain't gonna lie, y'all. Bob was putting the hands on me. He was whooping my ass. Hey, that old dude was whooping my butt. Left and right. I'm like, dang, this old dude got some fight. He was the real G down at Common Council. And I understood why everybody was moving how they moved. But yeah, man, I'm telling y'all, the threats, threatening people that they were assuming supporting me. Not even people that was really supporting me. People that they assumed supported me. Threatening them. You're on the wrong side of this and you're going to pay. Threatening people for letting me into their apartment buildings to talk to neighbors and residents. Are you letting Ray into these apartments to talk to people? And it just so happened, the landlord that was looking out or not looking out, because I got my ways of getting inside buildings. You don't need a landlord to get in. You just need, hey, man, y'all, I'm Ray Nitty. Nitty, you Ray Nitty for real? Quit playing. Ray Nitty ain't fat. Oh, no, they said Ray Nitty fat. Because I had lost weight and had the dangly in at the time and dreads. It was like Nitty fat with waves.
2: Bruh.
0: That's what it was. So I had to do the dance. And they was like, man, come in here, bro. Okay, they let me in. We got inside. But then I started like, okay, I got to play this a little smarter because they is throwing hands and feet at me. So now I'm getting requests for more interviews. I'm like, okay, these got to be like set up things, right? So I say something in the interview. I'm like almost even like

It was just a test to see. It was just a little breadcrumb. It was just a little piece of cheese because I wanted to see where the rat took it. And a rat gonna take it straight home. I'm talking about not even later that day. And I did the interview. They asked me about everything. They even brought up the community within the corridor and my role with the development, and even decided to highlight how many people was displaced as if I was the developer. I was a community and political liaison. But they put me as if I was the main one. I told y'all how they used the special hearing that Marina and Joe Costa, they fake tales. They so foul, never voting for them. That fake show they put on downtown at City Hall. We'd love to hear from the developers. Where are the developers? You never invited us. Perez held a special meeting off after I said, look into all of these other TCE cases. You got some in your district. Marina, Joe Costa, everybody. Malele, I called everybody. But you got Marina and Joe Costa. We'd like to hear from developer. Well, developers would have loved to hear from y'all, but you didn't want us down there because you ain't want us to tell the truth. You ain't want the real truth to come out. And that, you know, this was all about... Joe Costa, Marina said it. First thing I said, I was like, hey, you know, any advice for... I didn't want to call these mogs anyway. But somebody I trust said, man, you have to call them. You have to play the political game. Call them and just reach out. Ask for support or any advice. And this is why I don't like politics. Because they got to play them stupid games. Stupid games win stupid prizes. So now I got Marina, somebody who's a new elected official. So I'm like, you know, any advice that you would like to give? And I would at least say she was respectful about it. I'll at least give her that. She was like, you know what? No, thank you. She was like, no, thank you. I've already decided I'm supporting my colleague. And I'm like, these is our elected officials. You got somebody who was probably going to be your next colleague and you got nothing for him. You could have gave me the bull crap answer like, oh, just make sure you're doing the work. Get on the doors. You could have said that. But to deliberately be like, no, and I guess, you know, loyalty is loyalty. There's some folks I'd be like, nah, I ain't rocking with you because I'm standing with my guy for sure. You know? But Joe Costa, she got all in her feelings and pulled the same thing. She did the same thing to me she did to Mark Chambers. Soon as you start telling some truth and be a little passionate, I don't like the tone of this conversation. You don't want to. All right. Anywho, as we continue, threatening folks' licenses, threatening folks' business, all to remain in power. All to remain in power. Plenty campaign finance things that was not disclosed. I had to tell y'all how much I made, how much my wife made, if I had stocks, if how much the stocks did, any credit card debt. Yeah, I had to tell all of that. But so much stuff was this, all that money laundering that they cleaning up in that trust out there in Chicago. Oh, I know too much. I know too much. This way it gets tricky at. Allegedly. The views and opinions stated on this show is mine. Huh. What did Bob spend to beat me, the entertainer? We raised about maybe $18,000, $17,000. We spent it. Spent it all. I think it was about $400 left when we was done. And that was only because it was left over because we did, you know, like we couldn't afford the mailer with $400.

0: Don't go anywhere, y'all. When we come back, we'll get into the numbers on how much money was spent and the wards, the turnout. What did the landscape look like? Was we close? Did he dog walk me? Because they sure put hands and feet on me. But don't go anywhere, y'all. We'll be right back on the award-winning 101.7 The Truth.
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1: Nah, they put a clap into me. I ain't gonna lie. Bob was like, sit your cheap self down, boy. Playing with a grown man's boy. You know, I've been doing this for 18 years. But anyway, as we continue, stole my signs, threatened businesses, threatened landlords, poisoned residents with misinformation. What was spent? Bob spent, like, we raised. This is why he was pissed, too. He had to spend all that bread. All of it. All of it. All that bread he strong-armed out them businesses down there. It's blood money. That's why you had to spend it all, you dog. $190,000. $192,000, to be exact. To my little old 20 bands. $192,000 to $20,000. And we still put up a hell of a fight. We still put up a hell of a fight. They literally had to do everything illegal, legal, intimidation, strong arm tactics, fear mongering, everything to beat us. This is my first time running for anything. I haven't even ran a marathon, okay? I'm still trying to figure that out. We'll try again next year, United Negro College Fund. All right? So I understand now what it takes to win. I understand now what it takes to win. You got to have a certain amount of dollars. And you got to be on the doors. Dollars and doors. That's what it takes to win. Dollars and doors, donations and doors, doors and donations. You got to get out, talk to the people, talk to the people, talk to the people, talk to the people. Find out what their reasons are. What are their concerns? Even when they don't want to talk to you, come back. Be consistent. They was tired of me. Tired. Because I know you don't like him. I know you don't. You just scared. But that's what, like, abusive relationship is, right? They, like, don't know how to break away from their abuser. And I want y'all to know, common council members and business owners of the 4th District and residents that live in the 4th District, y'all in an abusive relationship. Somebody that's taking advantage of you, taking advantage of your resources, keeping their foot on you. I'm just saying. You in an abusive relationship. And it's okay to walk away. You don't have to be loyal to crap. Elected officials, you do not have to be silent to BS political leaders. Because your silence is just as equal as the violence that happened against us. Your silence is just as great as the violence. So, yeah, I was hurt. I was hurt by a lot of people. People I called friends, man, telling me they need to see me do the work first in order to support me. Yeah, I was pissed off by hearing people that. People that I've done the work for. So you know I do the work. Don't give me the BS answer. They spent all that money. What does that money go to? What does that money go to, right? I literally, you could not tell me I wasn't going to smoke Bob Bauman. You couldn't tell me when we went from the road that pack up.

We was finna roll that Bob pack up. It was, I had it already pre-rolled. You couldn't tell me. I was confident the whole, from start to finish. And it was the 2 days before the race. 2 days before the actual election. That's when I was like, damn, this man, he might win. I think he finna win. That was the first time and the only time I saw something that made me be like, damn, I didn't do enough of this. And what it was having the money to spend on mailers. I would have saved all that money to do two mailers. I wouldn't have bought a yard sign. Shouts out to the volunteers that held me down. But we probably would have been eating Mandela's. Pause. We would have been having peanut butter jelly sandwiches. Not, you know, wouldn't have had mom making curry chicken and stuff like that. And jerk chicken. But it was good. We had a good time. We ate good. We had a good time. But I'd have put every dollar into being able to send mailers. And here's why. And this is what made me notice or made me have the first thought that, like, damn, I really might not win. So if you know how the 4th District is designed, it is a lot of high-rises, apartments, condos, businesses, buildings you can't just walk up and open the door and talk to, right? It might even be majority of those buildings, of those type of residential units. So you got to build coalition with folks that has access to these buildings. I didn't have access to them buildings. I couldn't get in. I couldn't share my message with enough people in the buildings. I couldn't do it. But how you do that is by sending mailers. You send a mailer out to everybody in the 4th District. And we ain't had no money to do that. It was one mailer went out on my behalf. Somebody sent a mailer out on my behalf. And you know how PACs work is you don't know somebody is supporting you. So I'm on a door, and I'll get to y'all the thing I saw that made me say, okay, he might really got this. This was actually the day before. The day before, I'm on a door, and somebody said, oh, man, I just got your mail. You just sent something to my... I'm like, I sent something. I ain't sent nothing. I know I don't got no money. I don't got no bread for that. A mailer is minimum $5,000, $6,000. Minimum. Minimum. In order to do the whole district, probably 10, 8, 9. I look at the mailer that was sent out on me, my behalf that I'm thankful for. Whoever it was, thank you. But I'm looking at the mailer. And on the mail, I'm looking at the picture that they used of me. Sending it, this is the first mail I'm getting going out now, y'all. The picture that they used of me is, first of all, it was a picture of me in a hoodie with a picture of myself on the hoodie, vote running for office. And I was next to my son. That was the original picture. Well, the picture that got sent out was, they wiped off the image of me running of myself on the hoodie. And now it's just a plain black hoodie. and erased my son out the picture. So, you know, these folks in these high rises, the first thing they get from the person that's running against Bob Bauman is this dude in this black hoodie with the hoodie up. Straight black hoodie. I was at the Lego convention. We was at the Lego convention. And I just feel like, man, I wonder in people's psyche who saw that for the first time was like, hell no, I ain't voting for this. Hell no. He got a hoodie on? Black hoodie hood up? So I was like, dang, thank you.

0: But I wonder what people thought when they saw that image went out. So, a day later now, I am on Kilbourne. You know, it's a lot of, like, 24th area, 22nd, between 20th and 24th. It's a lot of fraternity houses and apartments over there, right? And I'm walking past, and I'm coming out this, no, this lady is coming out this door. Younger lady. She looked like she was in her 30s or something. But in her arm, and she's talking to me. I'm talking to her about what I'm doing, running for office, so forth. Telling her what I'm doing. And I look in her hand. She must have just checked her mail. I can't make this up. I see like 7 to 8 Bob Bauman pieces of mail in her hand. And I'm like, oh yeah, he been just bombarding them all damn race. Like, I wasn't able to hit any of these things. He's hit them 9, 8 times already. Like, had plenty bogus stuff on the mail that he was sending to, comparing me to him. He was like, oh, right. I got to see if I can find it. It was actually pretty funny. But it lets me know how much of a full contact sport this is. So, not being able to get those mailers in those homes and share your message the right way from you, I felt like that's where we lost the race at. And the wards told a story. When we get back, we're going to talk about the wards and what they actually said and why mailers was important in this particular race. Don't go anywhere, y'all. This is Ray Nitti on the Grapevine on the award-winning 101.7 The Truth.
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0: What up, y'all? What up? What up? What up? Welcome back. Welcome back. Welcome back. You now tuned in to The Grapevine with your boy Ray Nitti on the award-winning 101.7 The Truth, live from the American Family Insurance Studios. Man, we talking about my race, y'all. The entertainer that ran for the 4th District automatic seat. Probably the most influential seat in the city of Milwaukee. And they was like, who the hell this dude think he is? But we talked about the money spent in the race, right? We talked about the money spent. Bob Bauman spent, let's just call it 175. We'll meet somewhere in the middle. I felt like what I saw in the campaign finance report was like 192. But let's just say 175 to like our 18,000. What he was able to do was reach the doors that we could not get into, the residential apartment buildings, the condos, the high rises, the lofts, hundreds of people in these buildings. The new district where, you know, he gave up some of the residentials that you can knock on, like over there off of Valete area, gave those to Russ, and then picked up more high rises in Brostoff area. So he picked up some over there. So why it was important, why that money was important, I wasn't able to send the mailers out to those doors. And here's what the ward said, right? I should have pulled up the map. All the wards that we were able to knock on the doors and reach the people, we either tied or drastically won in those wards and on those doors. Where the race was lost at was the high rises. And the numbers showed where we were able to make no penetration, he dominated. That sounded crazy. Where we were not able to reach voters at, he completely dominated, right? He dominated. I'm talking about 400 votes in certain wards to 26, 27.
1: Damn.
0: You feel what I'm saying? Like, yo, lakefronts. Yo, downtowns. But the wards, yo, Valete Street, yo, Kilbourne's, yo, State Street, yo, Highlands, yo, Junos, we went in like 300 to 175. But where he really took off at was being able to send his mailers out multiple times and getting his message across. So, yeah, I think, would I run again? I don't know. I like starting good trouble up here. I like starting good trouble up here and telling y'all how much of a mogs a lot of these folks are. I enjoy that. And I know they can't whoop me. I ain't saying I can whoop everybody. But I know they can't. Russ a little strong. Russ be shaking hands hard as hell, man. But Bob, I could take dog. For sure. 100%. I don't know. But needless to say, y'all, they put hands on me, man. They put hands on your boy. It was an amazing learning experience, though. It was probably one of the most important things I did in my career so far. It probably was. Doing this is probably the second thing, actually. Using your voice and platform to highlight situations like this, amazing people as well. But just making sure we being real honest and raw about the stories and the real life situations that we sharing that go on in Milwaukee that nobody probably even thinking about. So yeah, I felt a way, man, about a lot of our elected officials that was silent through all the violence I had to endure in this race. From the racism, his wife.

spit from the beginning, it should have been an uproar for him to resign. Because let me have said anything about anti-Semitism, they'd have been like, you need to drop out the race now. Right now. We're not going for it. And that's okay, right? Because I don't knock communities that are able to organize and demand change based off of the things that they believe in. But when it come down to us, this is what Al was talking about, right? When it come down to us stepping up, being vocal, Al was taking it a little bit more physical. He like, why don't we shoot them back? Why don't we gun them down? I ain't even talking about it. Why don't we speak up as elected officials, as residents, as constituents, as elected, as leaders? But we so busy trying to protect what we may have coming that we don't say nothing. We get nervous. We don't want to mess up us potentially getting any committee assignments. And you see what happened when he won. This was the domino effect. I'm going to say it. I don't give a damn. I'm going to say it. I ain't going to say they hold beef with me, but a few people's hold beef with me. Not even a real beef. Worry. Their whole nervousness about me was me getting in and changing the landscape of the Common Council to where now people thought I was automatically going to vote for Alderwoman Coggs for Common Council president. That's what this was about. Let's tell the truth. So Perez, I'm going to tell the truth, Jose. You know what you did, fam. He wanted that spot. He wanted that spot, so he allied against me. He ain't holler at me like, you know what I'm saying? One thing I will say, Alderwoman Coggs never had a conversation with me, not once, about a Common Council president race. Not once. I've even heard people saying she put me up to run. I don't even think I told her I was running. I told one person I was running, David Crowley, and he said, don't do it. And I ain't tell nobody else again because I ain't need nobody trying to talk me out of it. But let's tell the truth. They were nervous about me being in there because they were worried about me changing the landscape of the Common Council presidency, and Alderman Perez wanted to remain Common Council president. Why? Because it's a pathway to mayor. Y'all ain't gonna like this one. They're not gonna like it. And it's okay, because I ain't like how I was treated. But, you know, it's politics. So they get to, you know, they get to act like it ain't personal. So this ain't personal either. I'm just telling the truth of the story. Jose Perez wanted to remain Common Council president, so they allied against me. Bob Bauman was his ally. Bauman also had Marina and Joe Costa and all of these others in his pocket. All right? So that's why I was such a threat. It wasn't because I was trying to destroy or nothing. No, we was bringing great things downtown. Creativity, new ideas. Ideas that they ain't never seen before because I know it lack ideas and creativity downtown. How do I know? Because they ask people like myself and Jazz and many others, like, can y'all come talk to us about what you think about this? So, yeah, that's what a lot of this will be about, y'all. Holding on to power. Afraid of change, but also afraid to speak up. And I dare somebody to tell me I made this up. I dare y'all to tell me. Tell me I made it up. You can't. I'm sure I'm going to hear from some elected officials.

official. And it's okay. It's not personal. This is just Black Talk Radio. It's just a little wine from the grapes we squeezing. Have a sip. Have a sip. But I'm going to leave y'all with this, man. Don't ever let anybody try to put you in a corner and tell you what you can or can't do based off of what you've already done in your life. Don't let nobody put you in no box. If you're an artist, be the best damn visionary artist that's bringing new ideas to the table ever. If you are a painter, whatever, and you want to explore politics, do that. Because artists, entrepreneurs, those are the people that actually have real reach to humans, the residents, the voters, the community, the city of Milwaukee. It's a lot of amazing people. A lot of amazing people I want to see run for office. It's time for us to start taking these seats, y'all. We got to get them out of there, y'all, but we got to vote. All right? And donate. Donate to the elected officials or the politicians or the person that you believe in, because they're going to need your support. They're going to need the support because it costs. It costs a lot. It costs a lot, y'all. But anyway, that's my time. Jazz Tyler is up next. I know she's going to have some fun with y'all today. All right.

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3: Are people around me safe when I vape? Science does not support that belief. Exhaled vape emissions linger in the air, affecting indoor air quality and bystanders in the same space through secondhand exposure. Vaping emissions can also accumulate on clothes, hair, dust, and furniture, leading to exposure risks to bystanders of all ages. And vaping around a pregnant person can lead to serious health impacts.
0: 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It's DJ Brother Z, and you're listening to the best of the Tap In with Jazzy Tyler. 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

Thank y'all so much for tapping in today. Got an interesting show today. There's a lot happening. Hope you all had an amazing Tuesday. Shout out to the night market. It's going down outside Third Street Market Hall. If you guys have a chance tonight, come on down. Party, have some wine, listen to some music, mingle. It's the place to be. Today we are going to talk about some interesting topics. Apparently there was a Picasso found inside of a Milwaukee apartment. There's some interesting updates regarding the trial of Tupac Shakur. We're going to talk about that storm that happened yesterday. Sometimes I don't know if we in Milwaukee or another state, but it was going down. Trees uprooted from the ground, so on and so on. And we're also

are going to talk about the Milwaukee courthouse case, professional women, and street life relationships. Listen, I need my professional women to tap in at 5 o'clock because a Milwaukee County courthouse employee is currently facing serious criminal allegations, which opened the door to a completely different conversation for me. I know a lot of women, professional women in particular, who will be able to relate to this. So we're going to talk about that. We're going to talk about the woman with the career, the degree, the reputation, the house, the retirement plan, but her type. Straight type. What's your type? Well, let's talk about it. At 6, we have a special guest coming in the building. So we'll be talking about beauty, entrepreneurship, fashion, culture, all of the above. So apparently a Picasso was sitting inside of an apartment, a signed 1949 Picasso that was stolen from a Milwaukee gallery in 2018, was found as a landlord was cleaning out a vacant apartment after an eviction discovered the artwork. At the time it was stolen, it had been valued in the tens of thousands of dollars, right? So for those who are not into art or who are not aware, there are some very expensive art pieces. So when you see, oh, rich white people and some of the entertainers purchasing art, is because it has value, right? So we're not talking about a poster. We're not talking about somebody named Picasso. We're talking about Pablo Picasso, right? So imagine throwing something away and you are cleaning trash, old lamps, old furniture, so on and so on, and you run into this painting, right? And you have no idea what the value of this painting is. Or you go to a rummage sale and somebody wants $20 for a picture. Mind you, a lot of Picasso artwork is not like typical artwork. So

are you going to go contact them, right? If you have this painting and you purchase it from a rummage sale, are you going to give the person who sold it to you a percentage? I don't want no church answer. I want the real answer. How much do I owe Brenda? $10,000, $5,000, right? Are you going to give her anything? Are you going to give them a part of the profit? If someone unknowingly sells you something worth a fortune, do you have a moral obligation to tell them? My personal opinion, absolutely not. Absolutely not. I'm not giving you a MFing thing because you ain't had no business selling it. The person who was selling it more than likely knew what it was, even if they didn't. By the time you make a transaction, you are no longer the owner. Now, if this is somebody that is close to me, a family, a friend, something like that, and they say, hey, I got this painting. I don't want it, right? I don't even know what it is. You can have it. And they give it to me, and I find out that it's worth $50,000, $100,000. I might throw them something because I'll rock with them. But if I'm just at a random rummage sale or a random Goodwill or something, and I see this portrait and find out, no, I'm not giving nobody nothing. Because for what? You should have kept it. That's your loss. That don't got nothing to do with me, right? And it's crazy because I've never had a situation like this, but underneath the joke is something real. How often is something valuable sitting right in front of us? And we don't even recognize the value until somebody tells us, whether it's art, property, music, people, culture. Sometimes a lot of it is sitting right in our face. I don't know if you guys watch those hoarder TV shows, but a lot of people tend to keep things for those reasons. Now, I'm not condoning being a hoarder, but I do know a lot of people who tend to collect vintage items. You know, people who spend their days, especially if it's a Tuesday, going to the Goodwills and local thrift stores, finding vintage pieces, attempting to resell them for a higher price. But when you think about generations, you think about things that your grandparents had, things that your mother had, it makes you wonder, how much can I get for this? How much can I get for that old phone that your grandma still got sitting up in a closet somewhere, right? I'm not saying start rumbling around your grandmama belongings trying to see if you can find something, because that will make you a crackhead. That's what crackheads do in our voice. They go and try to find things that they can sell. But it does make me wonder, the things that we have, whether it's at home, whether it's in storage, whether it's a family member, how much of what we have and what we keep throughout the years is actually worth something. I know they talk a lot about this on social media with coins. There's people that collect coins, people that collect basketball cards, you know, all types of things. I even have a couple autographed books. Got me wondering if I need to go ahead and put it out there and see what I can get. But again, me personally, I am not doubling back. If you sell me something that is worth over, I don't care if it's worth $10,000. I'm not giving you nothing. You shouldn't have sold it to me. It's mine. I don't know if that makes me selfish. I don't know what it makes me. But what I do know is I'll be rich. And at the end of the day, what I don't like sharing. So be more. You got to be more careful. You have to be more careful, and you got to pay attention. You have to pay attention. Before my aunt sold my grandmother's house, my grandmother had a phone stove. She had a stove in the basement. She had an old phone, like a rotary phone, all types of things from the 1940s, literally. And they junked it. And I was upset because I know it was worth something. It could have been worth something. Now it got me going back asking my mama, what does she got? What is she sitting on, right? Most importantly, the people who found it, I don't even know how it made it to the news, because I wouldn't have said nothing. I wouldn't have told not one person. The fact that it made it to the news means that they gave the painting back, or they told the landlord and gave it to them. I'm not telling nobody. I don't care if I'm a worker. I don't care if I'm a landlord. Finders, keepers, losers, weepers. That's how I was raised. That's what I was taught growing up. What's mine is mine.
I

0: I got first dibs, right? We gonna play hot hands for it. Don't touch. This is mine. And apparently, they, you know, felt the need, probably because they were uneducated. They were not aware of what a Picasso picture actually is and how much it is worth. And it also brings me to another point. You know, I've watched entertainers. I've watched rich white people invest in art. And at first, when I was younger, I never really understood it. Like, why are they, why is it so, such a big deal to auction off art? And why is everybody bidding in hundreds of thousands of dollars because of the value, right? Because of the value. It makes me wonder if that's something that we should start investing in. Shout out to the chat. LaRon Taylor said, if the person sells you an item that they bought was worth $15 for $15 and you find out it's worth $100,000, why are you even thinking about telling them you sold it for $100,000? People talk too much. Exactly. Exactly. That's what I'm saying. I'm not telling nobody nothing. If I find a Picasso, whether it's in my house or if I was hired to clean out an apartment or a house because of an eviction and I find it, I'm not telling nobody. It don't belong. I mean, technically, I guess it would belong to the landlord. But again, the landlord don't got to know neither. Like, who is really? I don't know any landlords that's sitting there like, yeah, go through everything that was in that apartment so I can see what I want. No. Keep your mouth closed. Keep your mouth closed. We got to go to break coming up. We are changing gears. Day 3 of witness testimony in the Tupac Amaru Shakur murder trial. No conspiracy rabbit holes and no internet detective work. What has actually happened in court, what prosecutors are trying to prove, what the defense is challenging, and whether a 30-year-old case can ever truly be tried like a new case. That's next. It's your girl, Jazz Tyler. Do not touch that dial. 101.7 The Truth.
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You are officially tapped in. Today is day three of witness testimony in the murder trial connected to the death of the legendary Tupac Amaru Shakur. Before I go any further, let's establish something. Dwayne Keefe D. Davis has not pleaded guilty. Prosecutors allege he helped orchestrate the 1996. The defense disputes the prosecution case. So I'm not asking, I want to be clear about this. I'm not asking you, who do you think killed Tupac? I'm not doing any quote unquote conspiracy theories. I'm interested in what can actually be proven in a courtroom almost 30 years later. So think about what prosecutors are attempting to do. Take events from September 1996 and reconstruct them for jurors in August of 2026. Witnesses are older. Some people connected to the case are no longer with us. Relationships have changed. Memories have changed. You know, a lot of us can't even remember what happened yesterday, let alone 30 years ago. However, I do know that when something serious happens in your life, it is almost impossible to forget if you were there physically, right? There are just certain things that I can replay in my mind, no matter how long ago it was, because it had a significant impact on me. And the public has consumed three decades of materials about this case as well. And I'm speaking from a point of view of experience. So one of my best friends, he was also my producer, Jatan Kool-Aid Claiborne, in 2007 was found murdered inside of his studio with Yolanda.

Shonda Lala Brown. And that is almost 20 years ago as of yesterday. And their case has still not been solved. And when you go through the when the family has to go through the process of attempting to either reopen a cold case or continue to work with the detectives to ensure that the case is solved, things get tricky. It gets tricky because technology was different. Information was different. The officers and detectives, some of them are retired. Some of the people are not around. And then you have evidence that could have potentially been collected that was not collected. So when you're trying to solve a cold case, quote unquote, especially when there are multiple people involved who are no longer with us representing Tupac's case, then it becomes extremely difficult to work around because you don't have not only the victim, but you have a lack of evidence as well. The prosecutor's theory connects the shooting to the MGM Grand altercation after the Mike Tyson fight. Surveillance footage has long shown Tupac and others involved in a fight with Orlando Anderson, who was Davis' nephew. Prosecutors allege the later shooting was retaliation and that Davis helped organize it. Again, that is an allegation to the jury for the jury to evaluate. And the reason why I keep saying this is because we all have our personal opinions, right? I'm not here to try and build a name, capitalize off of covering this case. I am here simply explaining the case, A, because I owe it to the culture, B, because he has impacted my life personally, C, because I have a relationship with his family, and most importantly, because we all know that the media has a way of portraying things the way that they want. And if you ever in your life, if you look at history, there is no record or evidence shown where anyone who was similar to a Tupac, who was considered a leader, has ever received justice or a fair trial. So while we're covering this, we are going to talk about the case, but we're going to point out things for you guys to pay attention to that so that we can, you know, it makes sense. Then there's one of the strangest pieces of the case the defendant talked about publicly for years. Interviews, media appearances, a memoir, statements attributed to Davis helped revive attention to the investigation. So prosecutors are asking jurors to consider his own words while the defense is challenging whether those words were reliable, exaggerated, or presented in a different context. Now, here's the funny thing. I don't understand how a person who goes on record multiple times, right, and tells somebody that they was involved in a murder and then turns around and retracts it and pleads not guilty. There was somebody on Reggie Wright Jr., who was head of security for Death Row, got on the stand yesterday and they asked him if he knew who Keefe D was. And he said, and he paused and he said, I've known him for being a crackhead. He said on stand that he knew him from being a crackhead. Okay. This gets very interesting. That's fascinating because the prosecutor is essentially saying, listen to what this man told you, while the defense is essentially saying, don't automatically believe everything this man told you. We're not talking about Reggie White there. We're talking about Keefe D. Davis. A jury has to determine what was truth, what may have been performance or exaggeration, and what other evidence supports or contradicts those statements. Yesterday, the case became much more human, right? So here's the part that's a little difficult. And if you've ever had a loved one who passed away, or someone you know who has a loved one that passed away, there's nothing more difficult than having to sit in the middle of trial and view autopsy photos. So the jurors heard forensic medical testimony about Pac's injury and cause of death. Autopsy photographers were shown. Some members of the family chose to leave before those images were displayed. So obviously to the world, he was an icon, right? But to his family, he's known as a person. So we know the albums, movies, interviews, and photographs, but they know a brother, a son, a relative, a loved one.

And the world has consumed content about his death for almost 30 years without realizing that his family actually has to live this day in and day out. Right. And obviously, you know, when you are related to someone of that magnitude, not talking about fame, but spiritually, right? Someone who calling in life is as big as his was, then you become immune to, you know, accepting the fact that you have to share them with the world. The problem with that is people, citizens, everyday people begin to feel entitled and obligated to the ownership of a human being that they view as an icon. So whenever something happens, they feel like they are obligated to give opinions. They're obligated to play investigator. They're obligated to speak as if they actually knew this man personally. And when that happens, people begin to make inhumane comments, forgetting that there are still people alive that knew him personally and cared about him. Another courtroom moment involved James Mobb McDonald, a former death row associate. He was subpoenaed and openly resisted portions of questioning. The moment illustrates a major problem with an old case. Witnesses are not frozen in time. So in 1996, people who were young then are older now. And relationships change. Loyalty change. Some people don't even want to be affiliated with who they used to be, right? Some have heard other versions of the events throughout the decades and so on and so on. And then they say, hey, we need you to come in court, sit under oath and tell us what happened. And when he was on stand, he was having a battle with Keefe D. Davis' attorney. And one of the comments he made was, I don't want to put him in jail because I'm not that person anymore. This is somebody who apparently stated that he was head of security at Club 662, which was owned by Suge Knight. Suge Knight then called up. He don't want to sit on the stand, but he showed on the stand on the phone with TMZ. So basically he said, if y'all not going to give me money, I don't want to talk. And I'm only laughing because it's ridiculous. It truly is. But Suge Knight did an interview with TMZ stating that his testimony was false, that he never worked, that Mobb James never worked head of security for him. And the only reason why he's making comments about not wanting to put Keefe D in prison is because Pac laid him on his ass at one point in time. So that takes me back to what I just said. Throughout the years, people become bitter, relationships changes, so on and so on. So when you ask people to come back 30 years later to take a stand, their testimony sometimes is not off just facts. It's based off of whatever they are feeling. So in that time, if he had loyalty towards Suge and Death Row and Pac 30 years ago and they would have questioned him, I'm pretty sure his answer would have been different. But because he's older, here's the truth. And anybody that's been a part of the streets know how this go. When you are older and you are living a different life and your past catch up to you, you don't want no smoke. That's basically what he's saying. Don't put my name in it. I don't want no smoke. I got grandkids. I want to live my life. But here's the thing. You cannot erase history. If you was there, you was there. Even if you are living a different life and you're on a different path, it does not change the fact that you was a part of history. Despite of however you feel, right? At the end of the day, Pac deserves a fair trial. And when you think about your own memory, you pick a random night from 96. Can you remember who stood on your left? What words were spoken to you? What time did you leave? What happened 5 minutes later? Right. So on and so on. Again, when I hear some of the officers and some people say, I don't recall. It's like, yeah, maybe some words not verbatim, but you can't tell me that with a situation of this magnitude that you don't remember being stopped dead in your tracks and certain things happening, right? Do we age? Absolutely. But again, it's proven in science. Trauma. When trauma is inflicted, you indeed are aware and can recall that situation more than any other situation, right? So now prosecutors aren't simply asking jurors to trust one person's memory. They are assembling pieces, surveillance video, prior statements, medical evidence, law enforcement

0: testimony and witnesses connected to that situation. And their job is to persuade the jurors that the pieces together prove that the charge is beyond a reasonable doubt. The defense gets to put those pieces apart, right? So we got to go to break. When we come back, we will continue this conversation. Do not touch that dial. It's your girl, Jazz Tyler.
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Direct, if you are just now joining us, we are talking about the updates of the Tupac Amaru Shakur murder trial. And again, yes, I am going to cover it, not because of biases, but because this is something that has impacted our culture for 30 years, right? And even if you aren't a fan, even if you aren't a fan of Tupac, you cannot discredit the work that he has contributed to this world, nor his legacy, which again is why this case is also important. In my personal opinion, I truly believe that there's so much and so many entities tied to it that a lot will be exposed, not in a sense of, hey, I don't like this person, let's expose them, but just in the sense of how systems work and how far they are willing to go to destroy someone who attempts to change the masses of the mind of the people. So, again, if you are just now joining us, I was talking about how it is difficult for the problem with cold cases. The difficulties is evidence. When you have a case that has been unsolved for 30 years, obviously some people are not here any longer, including, you know, Pac. You have evidence that should have been collected that probably wasn't. You have people who have illnesses. Some people may not recall certain things, so on and so on. When I was watching some of the jury testimony, including the ladies who they in the movie portrayed that they were all out the car yelling his name, so on and so on, she stated that that was not the case. So you have all of these movies, documentaries, TV shows, memoirs, books, biographies, music, so on and so on, that has been done by so many people throughout the entire years, whether they were approved by his family or not, just people throwing out so many different narratives based off of whatever information they think they have or may have. And that also conflicts with the actual facts. So much to the point where, you know, yes, you want justice, but it becomes a thing of, do I even want to entertain what these people are talking about? Because you know when somebody is lying, you know when somebody is on BS, you know when somebody is afraid. And to me, I feel like a lot of people who are getting on that stand are holding water. I don't truly believe that they are telling the full truth. I don't know if they've been threatened. I don't know if they just, again, don't want to be affiliated with it. But a lot of the commentary, a lot of the conversations and the testimonies just aren't sitting right with me. And here's a question I want you to think about, right? Can a 30-year-old case truly be tried like a new case? This courtroom does not exist in a vacuum. There have been, again, books, movies, podcasts, documentaries, theories, so on and so on. Even if the jurors promise to consider only evidence presented in court, how difficult is it to completely separate what you

heard for decades from what you are hearing now. Man, like, when you watch these movies and TV shows, when you look at certain things on the internet, if you didn't know his family personally, you would be misguided. There's so much inaccurate information out there. There are still so many people who believe that Pac is still alive, right? And it's nothing you can do to change their minds, which lets me know that's how far down a rabbit hole they have gone just to try and receive seek some type of answers when it comes to this case. And we was talking about this the other day too. You know, let's be clear. For those who don't know who I am a revolutionary first. Been that, always will be that. And at the end of the day, I walk in truth, not honesty. And the truth of the matter is, evidence throughout history has shown people of this magnitude, as a Tupac Shakur, who stood up and had a stance, right, is never simply someone just murdered them. It's always an agenda behind it. That wasn't a murder. That was an assassination. Let's be clear. Tupac Shakur was not murdered. He was assassinated. And the way that they did it in a way where it could be covered up. It seems like it's so many different layers to it. But outside of that, again, I want to keep saying this throughout our coverage. If we're not careful, we'll spend another 30 years studying how he died and not studying how he lived. Poet, actor, writer, artist, thinker, right? A philosopher, a revolutionary, a young man who was speaking about poverty, policing, violence, inequality, motherhood, masculinity, family, and America. So yes, following the trial matters because truth matters. Accountability matters. If we're able to sit and watch the old Drake trial and the Rodney King trial, this should be taken as serious, right? And again, because I'm telling you, I truly foresee so many people brushing past this like, oh, we already know who did it. So-and-so, I won't say his name, but we already speculate who did it, da-da-da-da. And I guarantee you, I can't guarantee you, but I assume that there's going to be so much more to this than you can imagine. And it's going to include so many more people that you never even imagine it including. And at the end of the day, again, the goal is for us to honor his legacy, right? It'd be a disservice not to, not because he was a rapper, but because of what he stood for. And at the end of the day, we keep talking about the youth and the rate that they're going and the fact that they don't have a backbone and they are numb to their peers and that they're easy, ready to die and live fast. That's because they don't have no love for the people. They don't understand the things that we as a people have been through throughout this entire country. Let's take it back. Let me help you understand something. We are no longer living in the days where slavery is taught in schools. Okay? We are no longer living in the days where these students are taught about real Black history. Yes, they like to highlight February. Yes, they understand Martin Luther King and they may study Frederick Douglass. But the information that we receive when we were in school is not the information that these babies have. So that they don't even have a full understanding of the true Black history. I'm not talking about a Black history program. I'm not talking about a poem or a speech of I Have a Dream. I'm talking about the entire, from the Black Power Movement, civil rights, Marcus Garvey, Noble Drew Ali, the entertainers, all of it. Our youth have no knowledge of Black history overall. And here we are 30 years later, and there's a trial of someone who some look at as just an entertainer and others look at as a leader. But at the end of the day, for a specific generation, I want to be clear about this. And I don't speak for everybody, but I'm speaking for me and my people I know that understand. Pac was really the last artist we had who actually stood for his people. He was the last artist we had who can

0: where it was okay for someone to look up to an artist. Why does that matter? Because all of these babies, you know who these kids look up to? NBA Youngboy. Ask them. You can go to any school right now, and majority of the youth who are 20, I'm going to say 14 through 20, maybe 12 through 20, NBA Youngboy, Lil Durk, King Von, these are all of the entertainers that they grew up watching. These are the entertainers that they want to be like. So when we talk about why is this important, we need to be, this is the perfect time to instill in them what it means to be a young black man in this country, having a backbone and standing for something. And that's exactly what we have to do. We have to make sure the information that's being provided is correct. Y'all keep hollering, we don't know what to do with these kids and da-da-da-da. Yeah, look at the rappers that they're growing up to. The rappers that they're growing up to are the opposite of a Tupac Shakur. And you can say that it don't matter. It's the parents' fault. At the end of the day, it's all of our fault. If y'all want them to stop mimicking what their favorite rappers do, then teach them about entertainment or an entertainer that don't represent that. What is the point of having history if you're not going to teach it? This murder trial is the perfect time to teach them about this part of our history. Because to us, it seemed like yesterday. This happened in 1996. These kids wasn't born until 2012. I was sitting in class today and I'm like, when was y'all born? 2011, 2012. What? I was still making music. And it hit me. Hold on. When you talk about the early 90s, these kids equate that to us thinking about slavery. That's how long ago it is to them. This is, if you was born in the 80s, Martin Luther King and Malcolm X was assassinated 20 years, maybe 15 years before you was born. I was born in the late 80s. They were assassinated 20 years before I was born. Tupac was assassinated 20 years before these kids was born. Pay attention to that analogy. That's how far removed they are from history. That's how far removed they are from people of who represent something like that. And it, if anything, it make me feel old. I'm not even going to lie to you. When I'm sitting here thinking about it, I'm like, hold on a minute. Y'all was born in what year? Man, that was my prime. I was in my early 20s, and these kids was born in 2011, 2012. That is crazy. So if you haven't paid attention to the Tupac case, make sure that you pay attention to it and watch this unfold. This is going to be happening for 6 weeks. We got to go to break. When we come back, we are coming home. I'm talking about to Wisconsin, man. We got hit with some serious storms, some trees. I didn't see all types of footage, tornado warnings. Yesterday, Brother Z was like, hey, your phone about to go off. Sure enough, tornado warning. And here I am like, oh, let me go home. It's nothing. Man, take shelter now, text in full effect. Listen, let's talk about it when we come back. It's your girl, Jazz Tyler, 101.7 The Truth.
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live and direct. Listen, first, the serious part. If you are dealing with property damage, trees that have been uprooted or no electricity, I truly, truly hope that you are safe. Yesterday, I know it was a lot happening. Severe storms moved through southeastern Wisconsin, causing damage and a lot of outages. And this made me think about Gary, Indiana, too. The past week, they haven't had any water due to flooding, right? And a lot of times, and I was joking before we went to break, but the truth be told, right? We live in Wisconsin. So we automatically, you know for the inner city that we are not subject to tornadoes. Growing up, every time it was something like a tornado warning, this typically happens on the outskirts where there's more land, right? We've never really experienced a lot of tornadoes or anything like that. And if it is a tornado warning, we don't take it as serious because we know subconsciously that a real life tornado in our minds is not going to dash through the city of Milwaukee. Well, we was in a station yesterday and I was finishing up, wrapping up the show. I said almost 7 o'clock. Brother Z said, hey, your phone's probably going to start going off. And sure enough, you get the tornado watch, take shelter text. And I'm like, okay, you know, I seen it was supposed to be some thunderstorms later on. Cool, whatever the case may be. Then I received a text from my mom like, hey, it's going down over here. Y'all good over there? And I'm like, hold on a minute. And my mama texts me. That means it's serious. And I'm telling you, because I call my mama about everything. If my mama texts me telling me that something going on or asking me something, that means that something is serious. So now I'm like calling my children. I'm, hey, where are you? Where, you know, this is happening. That's happening. I pull up home, pull up in my garage. My entire patio set flipped upside down. One chair in the neighbor's yard, the other chair in the I'm like, hold on a minute. Now, I know when I left this morning, my patio set was together, right? It was all the way together. So either somebody came, little Chris from Friday came over here knocking over my stuff, or the winds were so powerful to where it actually picked it up. And that scared me. That made me feel away because, again, when you look back at the tornado, that tornado warning and tornado on top of the flooding in April, and then everything that happened last summer, I think it was in August, right? Me and my best friend, shout out Shanika, we went to Chicago and we stayed there overnight for a Keke Palmer event. And that's when the floods was happening here and coming home. And I'm like, yo, this, you know, obviously is not as large as like a Hurricane Katrina, but the fact that we are receiving so many natural disasters with tornadoes and flooding has me wondering, right? Obviously, we know climate control, all of that stuff, they're messing with the environment. But the purpose of living in the Midwest for a lot of people is to avoid these natural disasters, such as the flooding and so on and so on. So when we take a look at the past 5 years and analyze how many times we've been through tornadoes in the inner city, tornado warnings, flooding, all of that, it has increased a tremendous amount versus any time before that. And it's like the more every time another year comes, it seems as if it get worse and worse, which means that it almost sounds like we have to prepare a little bit differently. So where we used to, you know, hey, in

school, go in the basement, do a tornado drill, fire drill, all of this stuff. That was preparation, but nobody took it serious, right? My sister sent me this book. Shout out to my sister, Katrina. She sent me this book that is like a survivor's guide, right? She didn't order gas masks. I said, girl, it ain't the purge. She didn't order gas masks, all that type. You know, the book has all of that in there. And it had me wondering, now I need to, you know, step my game up. I used to have all of these things, but in the event, just like what, a month ago when the electric was out and 40,000 people were impacted, I was one of those people. My electricity went out at 4:30 in the morning, didn't come on to 7:30 p.m. And if you have health issues, or if you have elders that's on oxygen tanks, or if you have youth who children who take nebulizer machines, this impacts them. So in my mind, I'm like, okay, boom. I know for a fact, and y'all can say whatever y'all want. Yes, I'm irresponsible for not having a generator. That's because I ain't no man in my house. I don't think about stuff like that. Now I do. Now I know. Jazz, you gotta have a couple generators. After this yesterday, it's like, okay, I need to make sure I have a plan in place for my children. I have two adult children who are young adults that move freely as they, you know, please. But the more natural disasters that start to happen here, yes, you have to prepare with materials, but you need to prepare your family. You need to prepare your children that in the event something happens and they're not with you, especially if they're young adults, what they need to do in the event they can't reach you, where can they go? A lot of these children don't even know how to get around this city because they use GPS. Truthfully. So in the event something, another flood like last year happened, or a tornado come in an inner city, what is your plan for you and your family? You have to have a plan set in place. Somebody like me, I'm going to have a plan set in place for safety, but most definitely for food, because I'm greedy. I love to eat. You got to have a plan set in place, because obviously Wisconsin is not playing when it comes to the natural disasters. And since we're talking about natural disasters, I don't know who's responsible for this, but listen, y'all got to start making some of these winter days considered as a natural disaster. Because just because we're in Wisconsin and we're used to the wintertime do not mean that students should still go to school, or we still have to go to work when it's negative 10 degrees outside. That is inhumane. If pipes are busting and so on, y'all still think that we supposed to give up and live a regular life? No, we got to do something about these winter days, because, again, every year it seems as if it's getting worse and worse. Now, funny part, who is the meteorologist in your family? Because everybody got one. Mine's is my mama. I promise you, it doesn't matter what the new, my mama is going to tell, she's going to predict what the weather is day in and day out. My mama's 68. She about to be 68. So she get up early in the morning. She watch the news. And she talked to me like, oh, people, hey, the news said it's supposed to be this degrees today. The news said it's supposed to be this. It's supposed to be that. But the reality is, we can never depend on not only the meteorologist on air, but our fake meteorologists in our family either, because this weather keep doing what it want to do. It keeps doing what it wants to do, right? And nothing exposes your storage habits faster than a tornado warning. You finally run downstairs and you surrounded by Christmas decorations from 2007. You got all types of Christmas decorations in your basement, broken televisions, old paint, exercise equipment that ain't being utilized. Old boxes that got all types of cores, and you just in a basement sitting here looking at yourself like, I ought to be ashamed of myself. I ought to be ashamed to have all of this stuff down here throughout all these years, knowing daggone well I'm not going to utilize it. But all jokes aside, again, if officials issue a tornado warning for your location, please take shelter. Don't risk your life trying to get a video, or thinking like, oh, it's just Milwaukee, it ain't really going to, you know, do nothing, or it's not going to come through here. Get to a basement, right? Or a tub. You know what I'm saying? Get away from the windows, whatever the case may be. Have a plan set in place for you.

0: and your family. Because when I got home and I seen how my patio was all over the place, and then I started to see the videos of, we talking about big trees, 100-year-old trees uprooted from the cement. I don't know if y'all seen that video circulating on Instagram, but that was insane. Now, can you imagine sitting in your house and a tree just fall over on you, on your house, on your car? Right. All because, and then you sitting there like, oh, not taking it serious. No, we have to take it serious because it's showing us time and time again that the weather and the environment in Wisconsin is changing and we have to be prepared. We got to go to break. After the break, I want to set up where we were going at 5 o'clock. One of the people in the Milwaukee drug investigation works inside of the Milwaukee County court system. The headline sent my mind somewhere else, right? You can have a car, a degree, a house, benefits, and excellent credit, and still have a type that can potentially disrupt everything you have built. Ladies, I am talking to you. We are separating the actual criminal case from the broader relationship conversation. That's next. Do not touch that dial. It's your girl, Jazz Tyler.
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8: 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Hey, listen, before we get into the actual case at 5 surrounding the lady who worked 30 years at the Milwaukee County Courthouse and was arrested, I want to establish something, right? We talk constantly about building, build your career, build your credit, build your business, buy property, protect your reputation, network, make good decisions, right? But there's another decision that can affect all of those things. What decision is that? Who you choose to attach yourself to. And I don't only mean romantic partners, I'm talking friends, business partners, relatives. Everybody doesn't get unlimited access to what you've built, right? Adulthood teaches you something uncomfortable. You can make every right decision personally and still be affected by somebody else's decision if you've given them enough access to your life. So, we're going to start with an actual Milwaukee case involving a Milwaukee County Courts official who has been charged in connection with an alleged drug trafficking place. Charged does not mean convicted, and we're not going to invent facts about somebody else's relationships. So I won't mention her name, but I want to talk to the professional women who are attracted to men who are still connected to the street life. We're going to talk about it because no matter what you say, you know somebody. I promise you do. You know a social worker. You know a teacher. You know a nurse. Oh, the nurses love street guys, right? You know some woman in a professional field who loves to deal with men that dabble in and out. And let me be clear. At the end of the day, a man from the streets and a man still in the streets are not necessarily the same. One describes a background, the other describes a current life. And when I say streets, I don't automatically mean, I don't even want to use that term because people are going to automatically assume that being in the streets means that you are doing something illegal. That is not the case, right? And I'm most definitely not here to promote nor, you know, bash anybody who has to get it how they live because I don't have the money to pay your bills, man. I don't have the bread to take care of you and your family. I don't have the money to feed you. So I can't tell you how to live your life, right? But let's start with the facts and be responsible. So everybody hear me clearly. I'm not about to create a love story around someone else's criminal case. I do know the dynamics of their marriage. I'm not saying her husband allegedly conducted, drug activity or whatever. I'm going based off of what the news say.

at the end of the day, some of us, and I'm talking to the ladies specifically, some of us have two completely different resumes. A professional resume, a degree, director, vice president, business owner, homeowner, good credit, retirement plan, LinkedIn, immaculate. Then we have the dating resume, right? And what ends up happening is your friends say, why do you keep messing with him? Look at you. You a nurse. You done went to a degree. You got your degree, your credit good, everything. And you keep talking to this man that lived his life. And I don't ask that. I don't say that from a place of judgment, because attraction isn't a spreadsheet. You don't get a

happens is a lot of women who have, now this is my opinion, a lot of women, right, who have certain professions and are in certain careers, especially black women, we don't necessarily, not all, but there are some of us, we don't necessarily care if a man entertains another type of life, especially if we're married to them, because it's something about them and where they come from that makes us comfortable. And what I mean by that is you can be a professional, right? You can have a bad woman. You can have it all together. And then you can start dating a man who has a degree like you, who's in a fraternity, who has great relationships, is a CEO, owns his own businesses, so on and so on. But if that man has not been through things that you have, or if he doesn't come from the same type of environment that you do, then it's going to be hard to have a relationship because he cannot relate to you. There's something about, and again, this is my personal opinion, no matter what profession I am in, there is something about a man who can relate to my struggles and the things that I've been through, which makes it easier for me to want to date him because there are certain things that he knows without me having to tell him. I don't have to tell him how to protect me. He knows how to protect me. I don't have to tell him that the bills need to be paid or that I'm not doing 50-50. He just automatically knows how to do it. And I'm not saying that every situation is like this, so if it don't apply, let it fly. But again, I am speaking from my own personal opinions. I'm giving you guys my personal opinions. And what happens is when you, again, I'm not trying to dictate their relationship because I don't know. But imagine getting a job at the courthouse and you've been working there for 30 years. And throughout these 30 years, you're married as well. You was with this man before you got in the courthouse, working at the courthouse. You with this man while you working in the courthouse. And half of the times, truth be told, some women don't know everything that they man do. Some do. I'm not naive, but some don't. And again, if you come from that life, you know why. Because what you don't know won't hurt you. If you deal with men in that industry, they not going to tell you nothing because they don't want it to affect you. If you don't know, you can't tell, you can't say nothing. You can't snitch. But imagine being married to this man all these years and he's still doing whatever he's doing and you've built a professional career. Are you still obligated to walk away from him somewhere within that 30 years because he chooses not to live the life that he probably should? Meaning that if you have a certain type of profession, then maybe he should too. And that's not to say that he don't. I don't know. But imagine being in a marriage for 30 years. Do you then walk away from your marriage if your husband does not upgrade his business to be on your level, quote unquote? Because are you measuring it based off of money or off of status? Money does not equal status. And I think oftentimes we get trapped in that mentality. I have a profession. I'm doing this. I'm doing that. My man got money, whether he's getting it legally or illegally, which means he's on my level. No, baby, he's not. If his goal is not to get out of the streets to own a business, then he's not on your level. You cannot equate money with status, no matter how you put it, right? So when a professional woman says, "I like street dudes," what does that actually mean? Confidence, protection, directness, sex appeal, excitement, somebody who isn't over-polished, what does it mean? Because sometimes Mr. Corporate does everything right. He'll send you the good morning text. He'll send you the dinner reservation. He opens a door. Baby, he got health benefits and dental benefits and vision too. He has a retirement account and she's somewhere calling her friend saying, "Girl, what do we do?" "I don't know, girl. Something missing." I'm guilty. I'm guilty, right? Tell me I'm lying. Somebody tell me

0: I am lying, especially if you a woman who is from Milwaukee that grew up in the inner city. You can have Mr. Perfect, but if he don't got that little rough edgeness around him, or if he don't got a little bit of street in him, then you don't want him because you're afraid that he's not going to be able to relate to you. Meanwhile, somebody else sends three letters and no punctuation at midnight. You got somebody texting you who got all this money and y'all been together or y'all haven't been together, but he don't even know how to put no in no. He don't know the difference between K-N-O-W and N-O, right? He got to read with his finger. He got to read with his finger. You know, he don't understand certain things, but he got a lot of money and he going to protect you. You're not wrong either. You have to do whatever works for you. But again, at the end of the day, we have to stop putting ourselves in positions to lose everything we work for because we are comfortable. And I'm not telling nobody to end their marriage. I'm not telling you how to get it. Get it how you live. But if your guy is still doing that and he ain't got no plan to escape after all these years, then baby, you about as slow as him. Because what is the end goal? Ain't no way I didn't build something up for me and my family for it to be taken away over something I may or may have not had nothing to do with. Right? We got to go to break. When we come back, we are going to finish this conversation. It's your girl, Jazz Tyler, 101.7 The Truth.
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If you are just now joining us, we are talking about the Milwaukee County Courthouse case where the alleged worker has been arrested in connection to some legal activity, I guess, with her husband and her son. And we were talking about allowing other people to destroy what you built, right? And again, I don't know this woman. So I'm only using this to get you guys to understand something because I don't know her situation to its entirety. But I do see oftentimes things like this happen because some people are not adjusting the way that they should be, right? So before we went to break, we were talking about women who have a certain type of profession, whether you are a doctor, a nurse, you know, a teacher, whatever the case may be, and you still choose to deal with men who are in, quote unquote, the street life. And I don't like to necessarily say the street life because every man that's in the streets ain't doing nothing legal. I know it sounds crazy, but if you know, you know. But let's make this clear, right? At the end of the day, some people are attracted to chaos because chaos feels like chemistry. And if you spent your life around things that are unpredictable, no stability, right? You're going to take this as something that's fun and exciting instead of, I'm sorry, something that's, you know, safe and boring. Anything that's the opposite of chaos and confusion, right? So sometimes we confuse confidence with danger. Sometimes stability can feel unattractive when you are used to intensity, right? And does professional success change your lifestyle without changing your romantic type? So here's the counterpoint. Are we unfairly calling some black man street because of the clothes, speech, tattoos, neighborhood, or background? A man can have an edge and still have a business plan. A suit does not automatically mean safe, and a hoodie does not automatically mean dangerous. What am I talking about? I am talking about the fact, and again, if this is not you, if it don't apply, let it fly, but you know somebody that knows somebody. A lot of women who have professional careers tend to date men who don't have necessarily the same type of professional career. And a lot of times it's because there is a disconnect. And what I mean by that is we become comfortable with men that we don't have to question, if something go down, will you have my back? Right? If I need my tuition paid, I know that he can pay for it. If we lose everything today, I know that he got it in a banking account. He has it in his banking account to take care of us. And it becomes this hood love story, this Bonnie and Clyde story of, okay, my man in the streets, he gonna pay, I'm gonna pay my girl tuition for her to go to school so that she can have her job. 50% of the guys still do what they do, and the other 50%, if they smart, they'll invest in a business so they don't have to continue to do what they do. But for whatever reason, a lot of women, not even just women that come from the inner city, majority of the times, it don't even be women like me. It be the stuck-up women, the ones who never had it bad their entire life, who are attracted to men who still have a certain type of lifestyle. And again, the question is, are you willing to put yourself in a situation to lose everything you work for because he makes you feel like he can protect you without having to ask, or because he got money, because y'all can take vacations whenever y'all want? Yeah, it's going to end somehow, some way, though. And if you're not careful, you're going to be a

of it. You're going to be a part of it. So yes, success can change your lifestyle without necessarily changing the type of people that you like. Some of y'all got a man right now. He's staying at your house. He using your car. He leaving things at your house. People he connected to know where you stay at. And guess what? If something happened, your door getting kicked in. Your door is going to get kicked in, and you a fool if you think that you ain't about to be a part of it. I don't care if he told you something or not. If you have children, you should never want to put your kids in that type of situation. Again, I'm not telling you what type of relationship to have. I'm not telling you that if you've been with somebody for 30 years and married and this happens, then to leave them. I'm simply saying, if you choose to deal with a man like this, you better have a backup plan. But most importantly, if y'all been married, if you've been working somewhere for 30 years and y'all been married for however long, and y'all and they still doing whatever they doing, you just as much as a problem as him. Ain't no way I'm going to, the plan is to exit stage left. I don't know what generation people come from. I don't know who raised certain people. But when I was growing up, in situations like this, the goal was for everybody to stack and do what they got to do based off the circumstances. Because a lot of times, again, women, we have this type of compassion and grace and understanding for our black men because we understand what they go through, what they've been through. We understand when they walk outside that door, what they have to face on a daily basis. So, yes, we are going to be a little bit more compassionate, especially if they are guys that come from the streets, because to a certain degree, they need us. Doesn't mean we have to put up with certain things. Absolutely not. I am no longer the woman at this age who is going to ride or die for you. I'm not dying for nobody but my kids if I need to. I'm not riding for you if where we're going don't make sense and you don't even have a plan. Some of y'all out here riding around on E with this fool sitting next to you, spending your tax money, hiding his drugs and whatever else inside your house. And you just kicking, girl. He just bought me this Louis bag, girl. We about to go to Jamaica and Dubai, girl. Yeah, and you about to go right to jail with his ass, too. You show Liz because you think it's cute. And you don't have an exit plan. Y'all don't know where y'all going. Y'all just caught up in the life. Don't have a goal. Don't have a plan. You just with somebody who just like to have money, look like they got money, spend money. Still doing the same stuff because they're addicted to having that fast lifestyle. No plan in place. Meanwhile, you didn't allowed him to pay for you to go to school. And you're over here with your degree in a professional career and you at work. Let's say you a nurse, you at work and now the feds is at the hospital about to rest your butt in front of everybody, whether you had something to do with it or not. So, again, this is not bashing the men who live these type of life because, baby, I understand. I can't put food in you and your family mouth. I can't tell no man how to go get it. But to my sisters out there and to my brothers, if you are a person who has been in, you know, you were dealt the cards that you was dealt and you got to get it how you live, baby, go get it how you live. I don't know what that includes, but hey, again, I can't pay your bills for you. But I'm simply saying, think about the people around you. Think about the risk that you put them at. You should have a backup plan. There's no reason why some of y'all should still be doing the things that y'all are doing. It doesn't make sense. I am not, at 38 years old, I'm not willing to risk everything I built for love. I'm not. If we not on the same page, oh well, it's plenty fish in the sea. But no man is going to put me in a position to be, A, taken away from my family and my children over because we've been together for however long and I love him. And I'm not saying that I would go and tell on him. What I'm saying is I'm not putting myself in that situation to begin with. I'm not putting myself in that situation at all. I don't care how much

0: Again, I'm going to be honest. I am or was one of those women. I am currently going through that process of changing my ideology based off comfort. I'm being transparent right now because I do. The men that I am attracted to, they have to come from the struggle somehow. Otherwise, they won't understand a woman like me. Otherwise, they won't understand why I grind the way I grind, why I work the way that I work. They won't get it. And even if they do, it's still going to be something about them that makes me feel like they don't get it. But the key word is me. That's something that I have to deal with. That's something that some of y'all have to deal with too. There are some really great men out here who don't live that type of life, right? And I think oftentimes we psych ourselves into believing that that means that we're down or that we're loyal. No, that means that you're not putting yourself first. And it shows who you are. Because if I was to deal with a man like that, not to say that I do or have, but if I was to, baby, listen, you got to have a plan. You have to have a plan set in place. Otherwise, the entire empire is going to fall. It's going to fall. So you got this man at your house. He feeling like he could do whatever. Y'all together. But who address is this house? Who address does this house belong to? Right? What type of neighbors do you live around? Where do you work at? How much access does the people he's affiliated with have to you as well? What type of business relationships do y'all have? Are y'all in business together? This is another thing. Y'all be so quick to deal with these kind of guys and then start all these businesses. Now you ain't got to be married to him. You're married to him legally. You're attached to him through business, which means that you are still attached to him. So whatever happens to him, more than likely those people are going to come beating down your door as well. We're going to finish this conversation when we come back from break. It's your girl Jazz Tyler, 101.7 The Truth.
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2: And here's Heather with the weather.
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It's all about mindset, money, and real estate, helping you take the next step towards building a better future. You are officially tapped in with your girl, Jazz Tyler. If you are just now joining us, we are talking about the professional woman who still dibble and dabble with the street life. The man in the streets, from the streets, about the streets. And again, I hate to utilize that term because every guy that's from the streets is not involved in the streets. And we all know the history of this country. We know all the work that has been put into making sure that it is extremely hard for black families, black men and women, to have a family and get forward. So that's one of the reasons, my personal opinion, why women are a little bit more compassionate when it comes to dealing with a certain type of man who may not have the same or similar profession as her. But there's also a level of comfortability. There's also a level of, you know, happiness being with someone that you don't have to wonder if they're going to protect you if something go down, or that if anything happens, you know, they got the finances to make sure that you are together. And just the fact that, you know, if you come from a broken home or a certain type of environment, just really, you know, having someone that you can relate to. A lot of times, a lot of these relationships be trauma bonds. A lot of your favorite hood couple, that's a whole trauma bond. Some make it and some don't. But again, it's just a level of being comfortable. And the question isn't whether you are better than somebody. It's whether your lives are compatible enough to the point where their current choices don't threaten your current responsibilities. So, and again, and for the men too, it's not just about women. Professional men can make the same mistake with the people that they date. But we are centering this around women today because there's a particular cultural conversation around the accomplished woman whose romantic preferences may not mirror her professional environment. Y'all know the story, the ride or die, the hood fairy tale, right? How much are you willing to sacrifice for love or for your relationship? And if you are a woman,

who are in these type of situations, and you've been with this man for so many years, and he chooses to not change or not, like, something, yeah, don't make sense. The goal is, or should be, to build something to where you don't have to worry about being taken away from your family. Some people don't even have to. They just choose to because they're addicted to it. They're addicted to the lifestyle, right? And again, I'm this portion and majority of what I was talking about before the break isn't aimed directly at the lady in the courthouse situation. I'm just using that situation as an example because I don't know her situation. I know that apparently she was working there for 30 years and she was married, and someone must have told on her and her house got raided and her husband and son went to jail, right? We don't know if it's what the exact details are, but we all know women who have professions, nurses, right? Teachers, whoever, that still deal with a certain type of man. And at the end of the day, you know, truth be told, I'm not here to judge anybody. I've said it multiple times throughout this show, you know, get it how you live. I can't feed you. I can't tell you how to eat, right? Where somebody comes from does not determine where they are going. People can change. People mature. People come home from prisons and have legitimate lives, from prison and have legitimate lives. You know, they become fathers and business owners, right? So I'm not asking what he did at 19. I'm asking what he's doing at 39, at 49. Not where did he grow up. How does he live now? Not does he have tattoos. Does he bring chaos? Does he, not does he know people in the streets? Is he actively participating in that lifestyle today? And ladies, your degrees does not require you to suddenly be attracted to a man in loafers holding a golf club. Because, baby, let me tell you, that ain't, yeah, that ain't it sometimes either. Sometimes they are the worst. I'm simply saying that you can love somebody without giving their lifestyle access to everything that you've built. You can love somebody without giving them access to everything that you've built. So if you are in that type of situation, again, everything is built on how loyal you can be, if you are ride or die, and so on and so on. Hey, I love you. I got love for you. But you're going to have to get it together before you come on up over here. I'm not going to judge what you got going on, but you got to get it together because I have children and nobody's going to take me away from my children. Or I have a profession. Nobody's going to destroy everything that I've built. This is what it means to choose you first while hopefully motivating him to get his stuff together. And again, I'm not saying that this applies to the woman that we're talking about with this court. I'm just saying her criminal case should rise. Should it rise or fall on actual evidence, not assumptions made on the radio? This has nothing to do with the facts of the case. I'm just using this as an example, right? Because this is a harsh reality, especially when it comes to black women. This is something we don't talk about. And I love my black men, and I don't judge them, and I understand everything we've been through, and I know you got to get it. But have a plan, man. And part of that plan should never be put in your people. And when I say your people, I mean your spouse. If you know, you know. Part of that plan should never be putting your people in a situation to where everything they work for falls. Part of your plan should be making sure that your family is protected. And a lot of us, especially if you grew up in the inner city, because again, I'm from 14th to Burleigh. I wasn't on the sidewalk. I was in the streets. I'm not saying I was in street activity. I'm just saying, I got to say that. I got to give that disclaimer. I'm saying that I grew up around that environment. While there are many uppity black women who think they're better than women like me and women like you, and there's uppity black men who think they're better than the men who are listening who can relate, I understand. I know what it's like not to have nothing to eat growing up because my mom is doing the best that she can as a single parent. And I don't mean going starving.

0: mean, it could be something as simple as we got to eat cereal for breakfast, lunch, and dinner. I know what it's like to have to heat your house up with an oven. I know what it's like to have to give your siblings hand-me-down. I know what it's like when you are the matriarch or the patriarch of your family and you have to take care of everybody. While being oppressed, being put in a situation that forces you to do the stuff that you don't want to do. This is the environment that the government created for us. So I'm not here to judge nobody by how they get it. I'm simply saying we got to do better as a people. They've already put us in positions multiple times to make sure that the black man is not in the household with the black woman. This is 2026. There are so many opportunities for people to be CEOs and business owners. Even if you don't know how. If you are that guy that don't know how, pay her tuition. Let her cook. Let her cook. And help you along the way. It reminds me of that episode on Power when Ghost really wanted to get out the streets. And Tasha was mad and she was so mad at him, she wouldn't sleep with the, what's her name, after he was sleeping with Angela. Now, I don't condone him sleeping with Angela, but he was tired. He said, hey, enough is enough. I just want to live a regular life with my family. I got everything I want, a penthouse, whatever. And fellas, I'm saying this because sometimes it do be the woman. It's not just one-sided. Sometimes it do be the woman because it's cheaper to keep her, baby. Mm-hmm. It's cheaper to keep her, especially if y'all married. That's how they think, right? It's easy. I ain't got to deal with the BS. She know too much. I ain't got to worry about it. All I got to do is put her up. That, again, that does not make it any better. So the broader lesser is about access. Love does not require you to surrender boundaries. Chemistry does not require you to gamble with stability. And somebody's past deserves room for growth, but their present deserves your attention. We have to make better choices. Period. It's just certain things I'm not doing. And I got a thing for that thug passion. You hear me? I promise I do. It's something about a confident man that know his business that still come from the hood. But guess what? If you ain't got your together, baby, them boundaries going up. Because I done worked too hard to get to where I'm at. I'm too grown of a woman to be playing with fire. Oh, yeah, that's cute, girl. I love me somebody that, yeah, he little pistol starter. Baby, I got kids at home. I got a daughter in college. My son is an adult and a 9-year-old. It's certain things that my children cannot be around. It's a certain life that my children are not. My 9-year-old for sure ain't accustomed to anything like that. I had her at an elementary school that was, you know, predominantly black. She's used to a diversified environment, right? But I had her at what, and she lost her, not because it was of the skin, but because of the behavior. Hey, I can't focus, mom. All they do is yell in class, and is everybody's yelling and fighting, and I can't focus. She about to go crazy. And here I am like, yo, you need to be around the people. You need to be around our people, black people. You need black, you know what I'm saying, culture and da-da-da-da. Meanwhile, she's suffering. There's certain things that my children are not used to being around, and yours shouldn't be used to being around either. Period. We got to go to break. The final segment of this hour, I'm flipping the entire conversation. Maybe the question isn't, again, whether a professional woman can date a street man. Maybe the real question is he from the streets or is he still in them? Those are two completely different things. We are closing there. Do not touch that dial. It's your girl, Jazz Tyler, 101.7 The Truth.
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1.7 and Truth with your girl Jazz. You are officially tapped in. My brain moving, mouth moving faster than my brain, trying to laugh at Brother Z. All types of stuff going on. But listen. Yeah. If you are just now joining us, we are talking about, well, I mentioned the courthouse situation of the woman who was convicted based off of apparently drug activity with her husband and son. We were having a conversation about women in the professional world. Why a lot of women who have certain types of professions are, I'm going to use this term strategically. Why are certain women, especially Black women, who are in certain professions, addicted to men who are involved in illegal activities? And this is no judgment. This is not me talking about this woman marriage because I know nothing about her marriage or anything like that. This is me saying, hey, at the end of the day, what we're attracted to is one thing, but what we need is another. And if you don't have the discipline to set boundaries in relationships like this, then you don't have no business being in the relationship. I'm not encouraging you, however, to go and date someone of that profession, right? I'm simply saying, sis, throw some boundaries up and choose you. And if you're really doing your job, he should not want to be doing that anyways, because he understands what comes with it. Now, for those who are just joining us, I have to say this before they try to chew me out. I'm not here to tell nobody how to get it. If you know me, you know I know. You know my heart. You know all of that. I understand what my brothers have been through, right? And I give you grace. But let's be real. And let's hold ourselves accountable, ladies, because at the end of the day, some of it has nothing to do with the fact that, oh, he got to get it how he live. It's regarding the fact that he's addicted to the lifestyle. He want the fast money. It's cheaper to keep her. And you're addicted to it, too. Because some of y'all wouldn't know what to do if you left him and went to a regular guy who just had a regular 9-to-5 because the money ain't coming in fast enough. And you're willing to say, hey, yeah, babe, pay my tuition. Spend that. Right? What they want to do, Z? Every time we have situations like this, it ain't just one-sided. Yeah, you went to school and got your tuition, but at the end of the day, what do you want him to do? You want him to break that money. You want him to spend that money on you. Because you've become accustomed to that lifestyle. You've become accustomed to, you become accustomed to the things that he buy you. You want to go to Dubai on a vacation, right? You want to have the big house. You want to drive that Benz. You want that $400 wig. You want that Louis bag that everybody and their mama already got. Your kids got to go to school with Jordans and K4 knowing that they need some type of other type of shoes because they going to wear them out.

Everything is about the look. Everything is about the look. You're so busy saying, hey, I'm not willing to let him go because I want him

So y'all, women, y'all guilty too. You are guilty. And no, this is not a conversation that's popular. A lot of people ain't going to want to talk about it. But hey, it's a harsh reality, right? It's a harsh reality. So I'm going to reiterate this. You can love somebody without giving their lifestyle access to everything you've built. That's the distinction. A man from the streets has history. A man in the streets has a current lifestyle. Know which one you are dating. And again, I'm not saying that this has nothing to do with the lady at the cross, because I don't know. I'm just using this as an example, right? I'm using it as an example. We got to do better. And if don't nobody hold us accountable, I'm going to hold us accountable. Because at the end of the day, it is heartbreaking. It is heartbreaking to work your way up out of the hood, if that's where you come from, sis. Beat the odds. Go to school. Get a degree. Even if you don't go to school to get a degree, just being able to make it in the profession that you are in. And because you like this type and you're accustomed to a certain life, you are willing to risk it. I like men. I am attracted to men who used to be in the streets. It's a difference. Because they understood, A, it was by design. B, I can't do this forever. I have to have something that I can leave my family, a legitimate business. Y'all still out here with men that's active. And then but you call yourself a professional. And then when it all comes down and it blows up, you lose what he lose too. Who's protecting you now? Ain't no way you can tell me that somebody love you if they put you in a situation that could cost you your freedom and take you away from your kids. And yes, you do know what you're getting yourself into in the beginning. But again, I'm not telling you how to eat, how to live. I'm saying that we got to do better as a people. Every day they are spending their lives continuing whatever plan they had years ago to make sure that we don't have two parents in the household, to make sure that we send our black men back to prison because that's where they make money off of them being slaves. We have to do better. We have to hold ourselves more accountable. If you have a type, have that type. I like the thug passion too. He ain't got to be thugged out. He got to have a little something in him. Again, I'm on Burlap, baby. But I'm a professional first. I'm a woman first. I'm a mother first. I'm a daughter first. I'm the oldest sibling first. That has to come first. I work too hard to build what I have to let it go because you're addicted to a certain lifestyle. The day at a certain age, you can't say, not even really at a certain age no more. Again, there is certain circumstances. Trust me, I didn't hurt it all. I can't get a house because I'm a felon. Guess what? I know some private landlords right now that won't even do an application fee or an application in general. I can't get a job because I'm a felon. Man, you know how many grants they have for second chances? I know people right now that did 30 years in prison that's running nonprofits. No excuses. Ain't no excuses. Y'all doing it because y'all love that lifestyle and y'all being greedy. You want your girl to have the profession while you go and do what you want to do, but you're not protecting her. And ladies, you're staying with him because you've become accustomed to the lifestyle, and somehow, some way, you figure, hey,

0: I don't need no boundaries. This is just what it is. Okay, so then maybe you are okay with your life potentially. Maybe you're okay with the feds potentially knocking at your door too. I'm not. So I don't put myself in those situations. I don't. I'm not putting myself in a situation to lose everything I built or to be taken away from my babies because I want to prove I'm a ride or die or that I'm down and that I'm loyal. I'm going to prove I'm a ride or die by making sure you got your business together. I'm going to prove I'm a ride or die by making sure that you ate. I'm going to prove I'm a ride or die by making sure your work clothes is armed before you go to work and that your lunch is packed and that your credit is the way that it needs to be. That's what makes me a ride or die. Not me going to jail, taking a charge for you or being wrapped up in the foolishness that you got going on. Because guess what? When the money stop, baby, who going to take care of who? You can't take care of me if we both going to jail. And you can't depend on nobody. Because your mama going to say, yeah, I need to pay my rent and mortgage this month, baby. Y'all know how them dope boy mamas be. They be the first love. Oh, no, baby, I need to pay my mortgage. Mama got to pay her mortgage. This my mama going to get whatever she wants. She want a brand new house, car. My mama come first. I'm a mama's boy. That's my mama. I'm going to buy her whatever she want. Meanwhile, you sitting down there in Waukesha, Kenosha, Milwaukee, facing charges. Man, if you don't get on up out of my face. It's your girl, Jazz Tyler. We got to go to break. Do not touch that dial. 101.7 The Truth.
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0: studio, DJ Brother Z holding us down with the production and sound. The GOAT! What's happening? You need a hotkey, man, and go like, bah! We got Cousin Sandra on the line. Cuz, how you doing, Cousin Sandra?
1: I'm fine. How are we doing today?
0: We doing good. We doing good.
1: Yeah, you're on fire.
2: I think there's the key right there.
1: Yeah,
3: I love it.
1: But yeah, I was just gonna speak on you were saying about the safety measures on the food and all that stuff. Yeah. Now, like I did a lot of working, and I did assembly lines, book binders, everything, whatever you want to name, because I came up in a day where jobs were plentiful. You can apply everywhere. And so I'm thinking now that people got replaced, now you got this stuff running automatically. And we don't even know, you know, how often the machines are clean or, you know, what's being packaged in our food, because it just goes through the assembly automatically. You know what I'm trying to say?
0: The assembly.
1: And they used to have a program on TV where they said how things are made.
0: Yeah, I remember that.
1: I don't see that anymore. Yeah, I don't see it anymore. And I think they're hiding a lot of stuff we need to see. Because, like, the jobs were offshore, the job I was working on, a lot of them. Once one person started, everybody started doing it. And so a lot of our food comes from other countries and stuff. Mm-hmm. And some of them say we eat cats and dogs, and we don't even know what we're eating.
0: Mm-hmm.
1: And so I was just listening to what you were saying. And then with the vaccinations, they're cutting that. Now, I had all kinds of shots. Because I worked at on the medical team at work, and I did reserve work. So I had all the shots, because you know, being in the reserve, you have to have them all. And so I'm 77, so I'm living a good age, I think, you know, considering I had the shots and stuff.
0: Mm-hmm.
1: And so that's really, you know, I think it's just safety measures being cut. And they say they don't have no money for this, no money for that. And there's always no money for the people, but there's always money to pack the richest pocket. So that's what I had to say.
0: Appreciate you calling in, Cousin Sandra. Appreciate you. No, I agree, man. I think they trying to kill us, y'all.
3: They trying to kill us.
0: I think they trying to kill us, y'all.
3: I mean, personally, I agree. Like, it's just to the point where it feels obvious.
0: They already saying, oh, the earth is overpopulated. They already saying this type of stuff. They already been talking about population control and all of this craziness. But what better way to control the population than to control the food or alter the food to where now it is impacting our life expectancy?
3: And you know, the other day I was looking at something. They talked about how farmers can't even grow from their own seeds. They have to buy the seeds from the government.
0: Yep, I heard that too.
3: That is insane.
0: And they done privatized, like, the whole seed industry.
3: Yeah. And then more and more
0: Sargento
3: things.
0: Or something like that, I think. Or Gento.
2: To the point where, like, some of the plants don't even generate seeds anymore.
3: Yeah.
0: Exactly.
3: And that's what I was just about to say. Now we have so many seedless things. And they don't generate seeds. So even if you wanted to illegally, like, grow some stuff on your own, like, good luck. You ain't about to come up with a crop of nothing.
0: So imagine.
3: That's scary.
0: If as a human race, if eventually all of the food that we're consuming no longer has seeds, how do we grow it? We can't. We gonna be dependent on them the whole time.
2: That's their goal.
0: Exactly.
3: That's what it is.
0: Exactly, 100%. As they go, take the seeds out of everything, because if they could grow, they could feed themselves.
3: Yeah, and then they can really do whatever they want with our food too.
0: 100%. Look at the back of a Snicker bar. Look at the back of a Snicker bar or a candy bar. It already starting to say bio. What'd they say? Lab made ingredients or something added or something.
3: I think even like Reese, I want to say it was Reese.
0: No, not GMO. I'm talking about lab created.
3: Yeah, it's not even like real
0: they ain't
3: chocolate
0: even hiding
3: no more.
0: It.
3: Like they can't even call it chocolate. I think it was Reese, like one of the grandkids that like they obviously have been bought since.

0: ingest their food, mm-hmm. it mess with our system because our system's so damn accustomed to the BS here in America. Yeah. When you go get you some real eggs that
1: it don't even taste right.
0: Dipped in salmonella.
1: They be like, this is the color it you is know. When it's a real egg. And it's like, wait, this looks so different.
0: I'm going to tell you the what I enjoy about going home for the most, right, mm-hmm. is the access to the fruit, the food that's just growing on the side of the trees, on the roads. Avocados back home, big as hell. Mm. Big goofy avocado. I was like, I even forgot that this what a real avocado look like. Avocado be bigger than that little
1: what?
0: Lysol thing, man. Mangoes,
1: that is crazy.
0: Like all types of. Just
1: now we got peanut sized avocados.
0: Come on, I'm telling you.
1: Don't the cartel run most of the avocado industry right now?
0: I heard something.
1: Right
0: like that. I heard something.
1: We going
0: like that.
1: Through it, dog. Yo, we man.
0: America is a
1: oh man.
0: America is just a big money laundering scheme for everybody.
1: But it really is. Like, Donald Trump made a billion something last year?
0: Sure, I feel like he might have made more.
1: I think he made more.
0: You talking about off of, like, his, the cryptocurrency that he had?
1: I think in general, like, he made billions. He's making more than he made out of office. And then you got the people living in America struggling and him kicking people off of disability. Mm. Like, I saw a video where because this woman made, I think, $1,600 a month or something like that, they kicked her off of disability. He ain't had no legs. I was like, oh my. She was like, I'm still disabled. I was like, oh.
0: How you gonna kick me out?
1: But it's so messed up because it's like $1,600 a month. Bro, she just want to kick it. Pun intended. No, let me stop. I'm late. But seriously, she just trying to, that's kicking money, man. She just trying to make an extra $1,600. Maybe the disability pay her bill. She can't have a life. Netflix then went up. Look, I'm going on a tangent. My bad. Yeah, boo, fake. You can't kick it. They just want us miserable, bro. You better not make more than $1,600 a month.
0: Oh, at all.
1: You better not. You know what?
0: I'm telling you, the system is rigged, man.
1: It is.
0: Like, think about it. They want you to be doing terrible.
1: You got to be doing horrible.
0: They want you to be doing terrible. I need you bleeding out there.
1: Hey.
0: I need you dying.
1: You can't even be getting by for government assistance. When
0: what
1: I say
0: do you mean
1: you
0: make $20,000 a year?
1: And then they want to call people scammers and stuff. Dog, I just needed $200 in food stamps, bro. Like,
0: they like, suffer. We need you to suffer. No, what do you mean you have a husband?
1: Man.
0: What do you mean you're still with the father of your child? We need him out of the house.
1: Out of the house.
0: Right?
1: He better not have a job, even though he out of the house.
0: And don't try to get too good of a job, because you're not going to qualify for this low-income housing anymore.
1: Man.
0: If you start making too much money, now you keep your, you want to keep your rent low, don't try to better yourself.
1: At all.
0: That sounds crazy. Like, we penalize people for
1: trying. Like, man, middle class, like, people really wasn't playing when they said middle class is the worst class to be. You have to be straight poor. But middle class feels straight poor because they like, you make too much.
0: Because they got literally nothing for us in the middle. Like, you're in purgatory.
1: Literally.
0: You ain't part of the wealthiest 1%.
1: No,
0: and you ain't poor? All right, figure it out then.
1: Bro, they don't want you to have a refrigerator in your house.
0: They say, you want us to work with you? Then give up your job and your family.
1: Mm-hmm. You're doing too good.
0: But somebody said, Ray, have you made your own peanut butter? That's an amazing idea. I might look into that. I might look into that.
1: It's easy.
0: I might look into that, y'all. We got a very interesting. Whoa. I gotta watch how we say this. Subject on the menu. Because we're talking about, when we come back from break, we're gonna be talking about Peter Nygaard, who was an Epstein associate. And the reason I said that is because, you know, they said they was over there, like, eating babies.
1: They was doing
0: like
1: a lot of.
0: I got to get. Have you been into the Epstein files yet? I haven't gone into them yet.
1: I've seen enough on.

0: TikTok that made me question so much. I was like, I don't think I could even like handle reading that. Like, I genuinely think it would break my brain.
1: Yeah, I haven't like really looked into it and read it. No, I just been seeing what's been reported on TikTok. They was eating babies, fetuses, and
0: it was doing all types of wild stuff.
1: Once I heard that, I was like, all right,
0: it's too much.
1: I gotta mentally prepare myself for that. But when I came across this, I was like, well, damn, that might have been true.
0: Yeah.
1: Because what we found was very, very, very, I don't even know what this is, almost cannibalistic. But they broke it down to science. And they said it has something to do with, you know, black women and this greatness that black women have. And they want some of it. So when we come back,
0: taste. Can I get a taste? Sorry.
1: Right. It's like we want some of that peanut butter. When we get back, y'all, on the award-winning 101.7 The Truth, we'll get into our DNA story right here with the lunch break, y'all.
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0: Welcome back on your lunch break. How y'all feeling this hour two with the lunch break crew? Ray Nitty, maybe Shannon, DJ Brother Z, holding us down with the production and sound. What the hell song was that?
1: Eminem.
0: That's what it was. It sounded like Eminem.
2: No, it's just some Lego song.
0: Ah.
1: Okay.
0: A Lego song.
2: Yeah.
0: Dropping like Epstein bars? Okay. The Lego movie.
2: No. It's not in the Lego movie.
1: Oh, from Lego. Oh, listen.
2: It's just a Lego style song.
0: Ah, okay. Gotcha. Ah, got it. Man, so we talking about, if you just joining us, y'all, 833-212-1017 is the, what are these? Oh, Sherwin left his aviators here?
2: That's crazy.
0: Okay, damn, Sherwin got some money.
1: Ooh.
0: Hope you don't mind me putting these on for the show. Sherwin gonna be pissed. I'll wipe it down. I'll sanitize it. We outside now. I'm gonna start talking like this for the rest of the show.
1: Oh.
0: So let me tell y'all about Peter and the guard.
1: Man.
0: So now I might be Sherwin. 833, call up Sherwin if you want these back, man.
1: They be held.
0: I sanitize them. I'm holding them hostage like bro did the political signs.
1: Oh my goodness.
0: Oh man, okay, let's get into this on the main. These are dark. Hold on. Epstein associate Peter Nygaard. So who is he? Nygaard, 84, he's still alive.
1: Still kicking.
0: Founding the damn.
1: Nah, might be some behind it. Like, you know what?
0: Founded Nygaard International, once a major women's fashion company. He was a well-known Bahamas neighbor of Jeffrey Epstein. Hmm. And prosecutors have described patterns in his conduct that echo Epstein's, using wealth, staff, and company resources to recruit victims. Nygaard was convicted in Toronto in 2023 of four counts. How old was he in 2023? In four counts of sexual assault and sentenced to 11 years. That's crazy. Only 11?
1: And he was, what, 2023? He was just still 80. His life, man. Wrap it up.
0: Man.
1: I wouldn't even have went to trial. Just inject me now.
0: Original vampire. Hmm. 11 years in prison. The judge called him a sexual predator who used his wealth and power to target women, including a victim who was 16 at the time. In July 2026, he was convicted again. Damn. This time in Montreal for sexual assault and forcible confinement after abruptly declining to contest the evidence ahead of a scheduled 10-day trial. Sentencing on that case is pending medical review. So So he still faces separate U.S. federal charges, racketeering and sex trafficking, allegedly spanning 25 years and involving dozens of victims across U.S., Canada, and the Bahamas, and is fighting extradition. We got a video of, okay, once we get to the video, we going to pull it up. But what you think of this, Shannon? We ain't even told them the foolishness yet.
1: You know what's crazy, though, is the only so we know that with the Epstein files, like, nobody has gone to jail that has been mentioned in these files. Like, all this evidence have come out. People know what these people are doing, and nobody's gone to jail. I think the only reason this man has gone to jail is because he was in Canada. It sounds like he's a Canadian resident.
0: Hmm.
1: And that's where the trial is taking place. No Americans have been held accountable, and even the people outside of America, like, they aren't even being held accountable with things directly tied to those files.
0: Mm,
1: that's crazy to me. Like, talk about protect the kids.

0: So yeah, we got a video. I think you can let him talk. I don't think it go too long. You can let him talk. We got a video, right, about Peter and his obsession with stem cell research. And I thought this was fake for a second, y'all. I really thought it was fake. And then I had to do a research on the story, and they confirmed it. They were in the Bahamas trying to buy period blood, placentas, or have these women get impregnated with his DNA and then asking them to do abortions. And I'm going to let y'all hear it, because it's going to sound crazy coming from me. How about if you hear it from him himself?
1: Others telling black women, you've got the best cells because they're non-recessive. And, you know, I'll give you this for your period blood. I'll give you that. But you get into the court documents. He was paying women at a big medical facility in the Caribbean to get pregnant with his baby. And then they would have them abort the baby at like 7-8 months. Yep. They would exsanguinate it, not just of his blood, but his bone marrow, everything. And he was injecting himself because he thought it was better if it was part of his genetics, which is he would have a better uptake of this. And so we have a clip of him sitting there, you know, and the women start getting really grossed out that he wants their blood. Here it is.
2: The stem cell technology that Peter and I are investing in is called SCNT, which takes the egg of a young, perfect woman specimen, takes the egg and takes out the nucleus and puts our DNA in the nucleus. They just go in and take it out.
3: It's painful, right?
2: Huh?
3: Is it painful?
4: They use a syringe.
2: Yeah, a little bit. And this is part of this genetic greatness that we don't see in any other race on the planet. These curvy, sexy black women from Africa. You girls have a kind of a monopoly on this genetic perfection, and we want some of that. So, girls, for $100, we will pay you for your egg.
5: $100?
6: You can get paid a lot more than that.
2: So, how much do you want for it? Let's bid. I bid $500 for you.
7: I'm prepared to outbid him anyway.
2: Right? Whatever I bid, he's gonna outbid me.
7: I bought about $60,000 worth of eggs.
2: Yeah.
7: If you have an abortion, that's very valuable. Umbilical cord, you know, and placenta, you know, and all, you know, even your period blood is so rich with stem cells.
3: Yeah.
7: We regard it as waste, and it actually should be. It should be captured as recycled, and it shouldn't go to waste. It's life for somebody, you know, and it's life for mankind.
8: No, the best eggs are 60 to 18 years old. Those are the best eggs.
2: Donor means
8: worse. As you get older, your eggs get weaker and weaker.
3: Yeah, that's what I was thinking. Yeah.
2: So you may not be our top candidate.
3: No, that's fine. That was my business anyway.
9: Don't say you might not be a top candidate. You might be not be able to eligible for the $100. I can get you 50.
0: I gotta take these off.
9: That's insane. Dark. That is wild. And the thing is, I know this sounds bad, but the fact he's lowballing them is crazy to me. Like $100, you, huh? You got me involved in this weird stuff. You dang near a billionaire, and you offer me $100. But that's why a lot of these people, they target communities that are not as well off. That will probably like go for something like that because they don't have as much, or they're not as educated. And he's like trying to like write it off as science and like gas them up like, oh, you guys are so beautiful. You trying to eat a baby. Trying to buy period blood. You doing weird stuff. And then offering me $100? Please be for real.
0: Man, this blew my mind. This blew my mind. Man. So they said, in a self-produced 10-minute video, I gotta go see this documentary. It's a documentary on this. Bahamas Stem Cell Laws. The Peter Nygaard Breakthrough is what they call it.
10: Breakthrough for what?
0: Nygaard claimed doctors took a woman's egg, removed her DNA, replaced it with his own,

0: and grew what he called my own embryonic stem cells in a petri dish, calling it a potential path to immortality.
1: I remember stem cell research was a really big thing, and then they halted it, and it's probably because of people like him. Like, I've heard people that eat their placenta. Like, I've heard that, like, women, like, it's a thing to, like, after you give birth, keep your placenta and eat it because it is full of nutrition value. It's true. So what he's doing.
0: What do you mean, eat it?
1: People keep it and eat it. They eat it.
0: Like
1: food. Some people. Some people cook the placenta, or some people even, like, I've heard, like, they'll send it off somewhere and have it made into pills. Powder, so then they can put it in a capsule and take it as pills. Like, it is very healthy. But he taking it a step further. He said, I want all the placentas. I'm going to get all y'all pregnant. I'm going to eat the baby, the placenta, and the cord.
2: On a J.
1: On a J.
0: He said on camera, I got to watch this documentary. I started stem cells when I wanted to find a cure for my mother. And later, more bluntly, I'm going to live forever or die trying.
1: Ugh. He's so raggedy looking, too. That's what bothered me. Like, you're doing all this to look like the Crypt Keeper, bro. You in your 80s and you look like you need to go. Like, it's time to just lay it to rest, bro. Like, what are we doing here, bro? Like, I wouldn't even want to live forever. Like, I'm like, no. No, my grandma in her 90s and she looked good. I don't think she ever ate a baby, bro. Like, well, see, that's why he wanted black women. You know what? I'm like, you know what? Maybe I'm actually building his case a little more. We will be right back. 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

0: y'all. 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Welcome back to the award-winning 101.7 The Truth, live from the American Family Insurance Studios. It is your favorite crew, the Lunch Break Crew. Ray Nitty, Maybe Shannon, DJ Brother Z holding us down with the production and sound. Man, the menu has gotten strange today. They got humans on the menu. Placenta butter.
1: Placenta butter. Dang. That might be a recipe. I heard it's a recipe book for the placenta.
0: This was insane. I'm baffled, y'all. I ain't gonna lie. This one is kind of creeping me out. Like, I was looking forward to Sap. Now I'm just like,
2: yeah. I don't think the yum yum sauce is.
1: I don't know.
2: It's gonna
1: want
2: be
1: it.
2: Like yuck.
0: My wife's yum yum sauce is as good as placenta butter.
1: What's wrong with you?
0: Man, the University of as a matter of fact, we got some comments in the let's see what our chat's saying real quick. What people do for money. Correct term is fetus, right? Some people don't see the unborn as human.
1: I feel like after when you're talking about aborting at 8 months, that's a human.
0: Yeah.
1: Right? Because I'm definitely pro-choice, right? And at some point it is a fetus and it's not a life. That's how I feel.
0: Yeah,
1: but
0: like,
1: at 8 months, 9 months, that is fully developed, ready to bust through them doors. That is no longer a fetus.
0: Bust through them doors is crazy. Like, you see Amanda in the chat talking, she's like, there ain't never going to be no yuck yuck sauce. Yum yum sauce. We going to get some sap in.
1: Man, look, after talking about grilled placenta and blood, it's too much. Okay, I'm sorry.
0: We need
1: a
0: palate cleanser.
1: We got to get through this topic so we can not, and then we can eat in peace.
0: Right. So, all right, let's do this.
1: Says, some people do want to live forever in this life, money and the power. Placenta is for the baby, not adult humans. The health value is insignificant. It's like it's like a human drinking breast milk. But I've heard, you know what, let me just mind my business. But it is a thing, though. If you guys look it up, it is a thing. People do eat the placenta. It's true.
0: Somebody said, I'm trying to eat.
3: Literally. It's lunch break.
1: Look, I'm like, ooh, that ain't what we talking about.
0: Oh, my God.
1: What we talking about.
0: University of Manitoba ethics professor Arthur Schaefer publicly pushed back at the time. There's no magic stem cell cocktail that you can drink or inject into your arm that will make you look younger. He separately warned about stem cell science becoming the sole domain of the wealthy.

0: That's what we were just talking about.
1: But like I said, I feel like stem cell research was one of those things that was definitely like leading at the time. And then all of a sudden people started to like back away from it and laws start to get harsh on it. And I'm pretty sure it's because people were weird. People was taking it to like this man right here. Prime example. I'm pretty sure it was like, all right, we ain't ready for this type of stuff yet because we got people out here that's paying women $100 to get pregnant and eat their babies.
0: It's placentas. They want it.
1: They want the placenta.
0: He hit the table. We want some of that.
1: He said it. He said, that was $100. And it ain't going to end with it. Sir, if you don't get, man. And then
0: started
1: for him to look
0: hundo.
1: Like the Crypt Keeper still. That's what pisses me off. You look horrible. Just, you know what? That ain't nice.
0: But how old was he then, though? I mean,
1: he wasn't 80.
0: And maybe he probably wasn't even really 80. Maybe he really, in vampire years, he probably 170.
2: Vampire years is crazy.
0: We don't know, man. They eating placentas.
1: Like, listen, I've lived many
0: using
1: years.
0: Using umbilical cords and straws. That's, ain't no telling what the hell going on.
1: Frozen umbilical.
0: This is sick, man. And so this is why, you know, these type of articles are like dangerous for me because I go down the rabbit holes, right? Yeah. And then you start connecting rabbit holes and you like, oh my God, they said that people was at the Epstein party eating kids and so forth. And then I'm just learning from kids that in the Epstein files, they have something called a pizza party. And now Shannon pulled all the damn pepperoni off the pizza.
2: Shannon!
0: What is going on?
1: That's why she does it. She don't want to go to the pizza party.
0: She's been on those yachts. She's been at the parties. Oh, my God.
2: The pink stuff.
0: Oh, my God. What is going on, Doc?
2: Jeez.
0: So you connect.
1: How did I
2: knew she was in the Illuminati.
0: Man, dog.
1: Do not get these people more fuel.
0: Sherwin said, give me my goddamn glasses back, Nitty.
1: Look, they went and told him. Man, they said, tap in.
2: You racist. You biscuit eating bulldog. Put those glasses down.
0: I gotta pull it back on for you, man.
1: You racist.
0: Man, hey, I got Ray-Bans too, and mine's is not these fat. This
1: it's
0: fancy.
1: A nice tint.
0: I'm like, damn, I ain't never seen these.
1: I'm the Cat Daddy 3000s.
0: Damn.
1: Yeah,
0: Silver Fox Summer.
1: Yeah. Oh.
0: I like these, Sherwin. I really do, man.
1: He said, I can get used to
0: this. They got some weight to them.
3: Yeah. He wanna lick my bum because my rod to talk, talk, talk.
1: Hey.
3: Got him going crazy for that poo. No, no, no, no. I get what I want. I got
1: see, that's why we can't stay on topic
0: We all gotta. We was talking about the placenta straws.
1: I was in Illuminati. We got placenta straws. We got aliens are officially among us in the chat, which I heard is true too. Let's not do that.
0: Oh, for sure.
1: Then I got $50. Let me get 3 eggs. Oh my.
0: Let me get 3 eggs. I got some dreams I still need some time on.
1: He said, let's bid.
0: So even in that, right, he said, like, let's start at $100. He said, to me, he said it in a joking manner, but he's probably just trying to see serious if somebody going to go.
1: Because he knew he was talking to women, like, that probably aren't used to being offered money for something like that. He's like, it's waste anyways.
0: Right. He's like, people look at it as waste. When we shouldn't, we should be collecting it. We should extract it. Then he went to 500. Then his homie was like, quit playing, man.
1: But the drunk from 100 to 500.
0: You didn't hear what his other homie said, though? His other homie said, he basically was like, quit playing. I'm prepared to pay $60,000. And then if you have if you get to eight months and have an abortion, it gets real valuable. He's like, your period blood.
1: Hey, but at the end
0: we
1: of the clip,
0: we want some of that.
1: Wait, he like insulted the one woman that kind of seemed like she wasn't going. You wouldn't be good for it anyway.
0: He said it's real better for, what do you say, 16 to 18?
1: Yeah.
0: And then he was like, you probably won't be our top candidate.
1: Yeah.
0: Like, get out of here, wasting my time.
1: Of course, you're disgusted. You're stupid.
0: Probably
1: and
0: like, I should bite you just on GP. Take a chunk out of you.
1: They don't like the women that got
0: my time.
1: She probably breathed wrong. Like, why y'all invite me?
0: You know, I was just going to say, you know, somebody invited them women there.
1: Yeah.
0: I feel like it was the one that was in the yellow.
2: Yeah, they definitely set them up.
1: I feel like what happens, though, in those situations, in most situations where you have a predator, right, or where you have somebody that is, like,

0: preying on a certain type of people, they normally have one person that's just like them, just like in the Epstein files, they had Elaine that would help find the young girls. They probably have one black woman that's like sitting there like, okay, I'll go find some more. And that convinces these mm-hmm. girls like, listen, you want to come up? I got you. Follow me. And then you meet up with these decrepit people mm-hmm. talking about buying a 8-month-old baby up out your womb and a few eggs. And you're like, wait, what? I thought we was going on a yacht.
1: Right.
0: And I ain't gonna. Right. I thought there was Don Julio here. Man. I mean, you know. I think they prey on people that they think they can just get over on, and then they get them in these situations where it's like, oh, y'all for real.
1: Right. Man, I think it's time to see what other menus they got. Speaking of menu, you got something on the menu, Shannon? Well, we could give them a tease of what this other...
0: We do.
1: Oh, we do? Okay. What you got on the menu?
0: Hold on now.
1: Shannon?
0: I don't got to use the QR code today. I'm ready to roll.
1: Tell them what we got.
0: Milwaukee, mark your calendars. 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
2: Which is tomorrow!
0: 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And Ascension.
1: Man. Oh,
0: we locked
1: God.
0: And loaded. Don't make sure y'all pull up on us. We got the good stuff there. We got ice cream and popcorn.
1: Cookies. Goody Gourmet. We got Goody Gourmet.
0: Listen.
1: Is it Ben and Jerry's?
0: Yep. Ben and Jerry's, man.
1: Oh, it's going crazy. I'm about to make it. I'm making an ice cream sandwich, a cookie ice cream sandwich. I'm taking two of them cookies.
0: You supposed
1: and
0: to be
1: I'm
0: working,
1: slapping some giant-
0: right?
1: What? That is
2: That's
1: work.
2: Right, Shannon, keep them on track.
1: That is work.
2: He's working and performing.
1: We're recording
2: That's
1: content.
2: Double duty.
1: Promoting our sponsors
0: you
1: that are be
0: show
1: there.
0: Show them what to do with what we got.
1: Yeah, absolutely.
0: I got
1: Get
0: you
1: a scoop of that Ben and Jerry Rocky Road. Put that between two of them boneless cookies. I'm telling you.
0: Not
1: I'm
0: the boneless. You know what? I was just going to say, I'm going to eat them boning tomorrow. And I just stopped myself because I ain't doing it.
1: Take us a break, Shannon. Shannon going crazy.
0: I almost lied. Listen, join the conversation, 833-212-1017. 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We'll be right back.
1: Shannon, let me get three eggs.
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0: and the truth. This is your favorite show of the day, the lunch break. Ray Nitty, maybe Shannon, DJ Brother Z holding us down with the production and sound, man, live from the American Family Insurance Studios. That's right, man. Tomorrow, meet us at Riverside University High School in the parking lot for Truth Family Fest. It's going down. I'm going to be on the stage. Shannon going to be on the stage.
1: Come on, your body, girl.
0: Bye. You got to get the drop, dog.
2: What you talking about? What?
1: Why does it sound like you're struggling?
2: Who got to get what? Who got to get what?
1: Can we get Sandra's tune on? That was low.
3: Yeah, I just got to trim it.
1: You going to do it?
3: Yeah, I have hers.
1: I like hers. Shannon
0: said, man. She said, you on fire. Man, we got a little time left. We got a little bit of time left.
1: We do. Dang, this 2 hours flew. I ain't gonna lie to you.
3: What you doing the next 2 hours?
0: Right. You staying with us, Shannon, or you out of here?
1: You know what? I got a meeting, but then okay. I can pop back in.
0: Okay, that works.
1: Can I join y'all then?
0: Yeah, that works.
1: All right. You know what? I might kick it a little bit. I was going
0: to have you order that sap sap.
1: Not you going to send me to for on a food run. Like, I'm a little homie. No, I'm just,
0: you know how hard it is to try sap to get. It took 4 minutes to get a cookie, and we only get a 3-minute break.
1: I'm messing with you. Listen,
0: and
1: I'm
0: he was
1: a team
0: doing
1: player.
0: Everything else other than getting me my damn cookie, dog. What I'm like, bro. He like putting covers on.
1: I only got 3 minutes.
0: I'm like, dog, you don't make me stop coming here, dog.
1: Let me pre-open these straws real quick while in a minute.
0: Type stuff. That's what he was
1: work
0: on.
1: Like you ain't like,
3: oh, yeah, I know who you're talking about. He always got a joke, too. He'd be like, yeah, for $1 million.
0: Yeah, he got. I was like, let me get that back cookie. He's like, all right, I'll get you the front one. I'm like, bruh.
1: It's like, this is serious, actually. I ain't playing right
0: cookies,
1: now.
0: Man.
1: Look, I ain't got time for this.

0: All right, y'all. What we got? What did you say? Yes, Shannon, but not somebody else's. I don't know what that means.
1: I don't know.
0: For
1: y'all
0: this
1: gotta
0: last,
1: tell us what y'all referencing. Sometimes we talk fast around here.
0: Yeah.
1: So we be look. We read a comment and we be in a different conversation.
0: So, Austin Metcalf. Mm. We talking about the Carmelo Anthony case now. If you just joining us, y'all, 833-212-1017. That's the number to dial. 833-212-1017 is the number to dial. We talking about updates in the Carmelo Anthony trial. So, got a new defense team, right, Shannon?
1: He did. He got a new defense team. I think the judge got replaced.
0: They got rid of the judge. Yep. They got him off the case. And part of the things that they was, they wanted to get this judge off the case for is because, what is Darth Vader doing, dog? Part of the things that they wanted to get the judge off the case for is because he wasn't allowing certain things to be brought up in the case. Well, some of those things came back, are now coming out in the case. So just a quick background. Austin Metcalf, 17, was fatally stabbed by 17-year-old Carmelo Anthony during an April 2025 Frisco, Texas track meet. After Metcalf confronted Anthony for sitting in his team's tent, Anthony claimed self-defense. A jury convicted him of murder in June 2026 and was sentenced to 35 years. So what came out this week? We got that video as well, don't we? We do got that video. We'll play that.
1: I feel like what came out this week was definitely necessary to put everything in perspective.
0: Absolutely.
1: Because people wanted to cry. Oh, it ain't about race.
0: Whole time, it's a little damn racist. He terrorizing people. He's worse than a dude with the mask.
1: But he way worse than dude. When you look, like, even his dad did an interview after the conviction, and the way he was speaking, you already know what they come from. They come from a double wide, N-word Hayden. Like, he was calling him a watermelon felon.
0: No.
1: I promise you.
2: That's crazy.
0: A watermelon felon.
1: Like, bro. Wow. Excuse me? Like.
0: I've never heard that.
2: I've never heard that one.
0: Oh, my God.
1: He was a creative racist.
0: Yo.
1: When they start saying stuff like that, they digging deep into their racism.
2: Yeah, that's.
0: Oh, my God.
2: You got to think about that.
1: You got to dig back. You come from a long line of N-word haters.
2: Behind it.
0: Watermelon felon is wow.
1: My boy.
0: Dang. All right, we're going to play this video, y'all, if you are just joining us. And these are some things that recently came out about Austin Metcalf, the little
3: background
0: racist.
3: Reports are being released, and the defense is going first, releasing 20 pages now of Austin Metcalf's behavioral history.
1: 20 pages.
3: Carmelo Anthony was dressed in a suit and tie for this morning's hearing, which began with the defense arguing that efforts by the trial judge and prosecutors to combat threats and deal with disruptions actually prevented Anthony from getting an open and fair trial. But bombshell testimony came this afternoon from Anthony's trial attorney, Mike Howard, about Austin Metcalf's background report that was never presented to the jury. CBS News Texas has also learned new details about Austin Metcalf's background. Metcalf and his brother Hunter were once caught spray painting graffiti, including KKK Kill All Blacks and Heil Hitler, along with the N-word, and were sentenced to 12 months of juvenile probation. Records reveal they reportedly told authorities, "We did some dumb stuff. We did some vandalism." There are several documented instances of Austin using racial slurs in school. And in 2023, Austin was accused of bullying a black student in class. In 2018, while still in elementary school, Austin and his brother were accused of bullying and assaulting a female, which led to his arrest. During an argument in 2024 with another female student, Austin allegedly knocked her to the ground and punched her in the stomach. He was also kicked out of a football game and texted someone later, "I was about to beat the expletive out of those kids." At a previous track meet, when another student alerted Austin that someone not on their team, quote, "behind our bench was talking wild," Austin reportedly replied, "kill that MF." During the 2023-2024 school year, he received in-school suspension twice. School disciplinary records from April 2022 to May 2024 revealed

0: that Austin reportedly called a teacher the B word and used profanity.
1: Damn.
0: He told a school official that he couldn't control it and wasn't aware that it was coming out of his mouth. In 2024, on at least five occasions, Austin saw a counselor regarding his anger and rage during a football game. In 2021, he got banned from attending basketball games for a season after yelling profanity at a player. Metcalf also got suspended after he and another student were talking about bringing a gun to school the following day. Now, there's been this motion for a new trial. The background reports are being released, and the defense is going first, releasing 20 pages now of Austin Metcalf's behavioral history.
2: Yeah. Mm. So there's that.
1: Damn, Austin.
2: Austin is a little terrorist. That's what that is. Like, my thing is, like,
1: damn.
2: The case was just so unfair because I believe the lawyer before requested that both kids' backgrounds not be, you know,
1: brought up. Oh, okay.
2: And he probably, I think what he did was sell it to them. He did that to protect the
1: Austin guy.
2: Exactly, because I can only imagine. Yeah. They probably, Carmelo, you did get an F before in grade school, and he probably got scared or whatever and thought, this lawyer is for me. That's what I'm thinking. Because I almost named him myself. Austin over there got a rap sheet longer than my life. And he was only 17. He was ready to do a school shooting. He was calling, like, what?
1: I said, I can't control it. I didn't know it was coming out of my mouth.
2: And, you know, I would love to hear interviews from the other people that he basically
1: terrorized.
2: I would love to hear that. I would love to hear a mic put in front of them. Like, it's just so crazy to me how his dad is doing these interviews saying these hateful things. Like, it's giving, listen, that's that double wide behavior. I'm telling you, that's that trailer park terrorism. That's what's going on over there.
1: I feel like it ain't even just, I don't think he's just trailer park. It just, this like reeks of like privilege, mm-hmm. and like somebody who has not been held accountable.
2: Ever.
1: You know what I'm saying? To. So.
2: And then there's two of them.
1: This behavior has been freaking almost cussed. It has been just, you know, they've been enabling this clearly for a long time, to where, like, you think that it's okay to say, oh, I didn't know it came out of my mouth. I can't control it.
2: And somebody in the comments said to play a linebacker, you have to have some form of aggression within you. I agree. But for you to be so aggressive that they think they don't need you on the field is concerning. what was he doing? So, yeah, that makes it even worse because it's like, yeah, you have to have some form of aggression. But for you to be so aggressive that they like, okay, you ain't got that dog in you. You need to go see somebody. Time to go see somebody about this. That's concerning.
1: Man, I think, I don't know, man. I clearly was a terrorist.
2: Mm-hmm.
1: Clearly was racist.
2: Mm-hmm.
1: And given the super creative racism his father displayed, I'm going to assume they are well-versed in racism. Because watermelon felon.
2: I'm telling you.
1: That's got to be up there with chimping out.
2: When people come up with creative racism, I'm like,
1: chimping out.
2: Man, you must have a whole family full of them. This is a long line of little terrorists that you come from. You have to.
1: Yeah.
2: That type of stuff ain't just the, like, you know, I know this is offensive. I'm going to just say this. Like, that ain't something you hear every day.
1: Just a bunch of little Hitlers, dog. Like, Damn, you didn't have to get so creative. It was sometimes I wanted to be upset, but I just laughed like, damn.
3: Facts. Now I know how Shannon felt when she got called Ben 10.
1: Ben 10?
2: But you know who the person was that called me that because of my watch?
1: Why?
2: My daughter.
1: Because of your watch? What, your watch was big on your wrist?
2: Yeah, you got to see the video. I ain't even wear it today. I was like, nah, I ain't going to give nobody a reason. I got a small arm. I don't know why. It is oddly small. But listen.
1: He said, break. This is it for the lunch.
2: He said, go to break.
3: I mean,
2: we ain't never coming back. No, I'm just I lied. We staying here. We here.
1: Well, all right, y'all. Shoot, this is about to wrap it up for the lunch break, but me and Shannon will be here

0: We're going to be holding it down for the Grapevine. And then I got some news for y'all, too. Somebody going to be filling in next week.
1: Hey.
0: For the Grapevine. But don't go anywhere, y'all. The Grapevine is up next with some more Ray Nitty and some more maybe Shannon, maybe after her meeting. Thank y'all for joining us for your favorite 2 hours of the day. We about to go get some Sap Sap and Yum Yum.
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